0: adequate funding, the Kennedy Center could deteriorate further, requiring the entire structure be taken down and replaced with an outdoor amphitheater. The Washington Post reports both ticket sales and fundraising drastically fell following the board's decision to add President Trump's name to the structure. At the White House, Jared Halpern, Fox News.
1: A man killed eight of his relatives, including four children, as they gathered for Sunday dinner at a home in Billings, Montana. The victims represented four generations of the blended family, ranging from a great-grandmother in her 90s to a seven-year-old girl. Police say they responded to the home Sunday evening and heard gunshots just before the house was completely engulfed in flames. Detectives confirming today there have been eight victims, including four children. One person found dead of a self-inflicted gunshot wound. The U.S. government issuing a travel alert for Americans planning to visit Mexicali in northern Mexico. The notice says that because of a threat, activities and travel were suspended. The U.S. did not provide details about the threat or whom it was directed towards. The city has been calm through today. I'm Tom Rigotti. This is Fox News.
2: 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Now your local forecast from the Hanson Paving Weather Center.
3: 62 tonight under clear skies, westerly winds, 5 to 10 miles per hour. Partly cloudy skies tomorrow, highs level off around 80. Lows around 56, tomorrow night, clear skies. Sunny skies Thursday with highs around 80, 82 Friday. I'm meteorologist Paul Trombley on KNSI. Currently, it's 82 degrees.

0: Normal is broke and common sense is weird. 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I'm Dave Ramsey, your host. 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Open phones here at 888-825-5225. Most of you know I am a lifelong Tennessean, that our studios operate in Franklin, Tennessee, and just south of Nashville, and many people drop by. There's several people sitting out here today watching us. We do the show from 1 to 4 live. Come visit us. And lifelong Nashvillian as well, which means that as our radio career has grown and whatever else I do around here, career has grown, I've gotten to know and become friends with a lot of the country music folks around Nashville, particularly of my generation. I don't know a lot of the younger ones as well because I'm not that cool, but I know a few of them. But, you know, one of the things I've learned over the years of working with the country music community is there's a few twerps, but most of them are incredible people. The absolute queen of the state of Tennessee and of all the country music artists would have been Dolly Parton. And I just heard a moment ago that she just passed away. And I'm heartbroken. And as all of the world is, I'm sure, but certainly Tennesseans and those of us who, she was an absolutely amazing woman behind the scenes as well as on the stage. Phenomenal business mind. Absolute genius at business, and very well accomplished in the boardroom as much as on the stage. The things that she has pulled off, and Dollywood among them, and many, many other things. And the other thing that she's most known for among those of us, I didn't know her, but I knew half a degree of separation 46 times, and incredibly generous. Every child in the state of Tennessee gets a free book every year from the Dolly Parton Foundation. She wanted to encourage reading. She grew up in Sevierville, Tennessee, in the mountains of East Tennessee, and reading was a privilege, not an automatic entitlement. And so she wants to make sure, she wanted to make sure children, regardless of their economic circumstances, had that. And I think the third thing that comes to mind when I think of Dolly is, I mean, the fourth is the performances and the absolute incredible world-class talent in movie and on stage and everything else. But she, as much as anybody I've ever known in that business, stayed completely out of any kind of politics or social issues. She just said, I just love you. And you're going to have to just accept that. But we're not going to talk about who I voted for, and we're not going to talk about your social agenda, conservative or liberal, because I just love you. And nobody except the ones closest to her know what she actually believed on those things. And because that was not who she was, and she didn't care. She said, that's not my job. And she was really, really good at her job, and her job was being Dolly, the only one ever. I mean, there's very few people you can say a singular name like Dolly, a single first name, and you don't even have to say the last name. Yeah. And as a performer, you had to be really, you had to have seen her and watched her many times.
1: Oh, absolutely. I mean, I don't have a long list of things to say, but I will say the world that I know needed certain people in it, and when they leave, it doesn't feel quite right. And it's people like Prince, it's people like Dolly Parton, it's people like Michael Jackson. And when somebody like Dolly Parton leaves the world, you go, oh, it just doesn't feel right because they shaped the world that I saw.
0: Leaves a hole.
1: Yeah.
0: An irreplaceable hole. Yeah, that's true. In all cases that you mentioned, force of nature.
1: Yeah.
0: Absolute force of nature and just incredible. So Ramsey's show is grieving with our friends and our neighbors and her husband today, and honoring her as best we can from this distance. But, wow. That's, you know, she was scheduled to come on here several different times to do books and things that she had coming out, and it just, it never worked out. Something would blow up and at the last minute get changed and everything else. And I, you know, people ask me all the time, you've met a lot of people. Who's the one person you have never met? And I always just say, Dolly.
2: Oh, man.
0: And I never made it. I never made it. So I regret that. And I know so many people that are close friends, and I should have forced the issue, I guess, but I didn't. I regret that at this moment. I can tell you that. So, but anyway, the only way I can drop the name is she lives about 5 miles from lived about 5 miles from me, and everybody knew where she lived. I mean, yeah. People would see her at the grocery store. She wasn't recognizable. She said it takes about 3 hours to look like this. So that was her line, and so pretty incredible. So gosh. Makes me want to tear up, but okay. Open phones here at 888-825-5225. By the time some of you hear this, that will be old news, but such is the business that Jade and I are in, and we're going to take the moment on the microphone anyway.
1: Absolutely.
0: Aaron is with us in Nashville. Hey, Aaron, what's up?
3: Hi, how are you guys doing?
0: Better than we deserve. What's up?
3: So I have been Davis for pretty much my entire adult life. Tried to avoid bad debt, only took out quote unquote good debt. And just over the last year, I finally realized that just the way my mind works, I want to be 100% in on the baby steps. And so part of
0: welcome to the tribe.
3: I made, thank you. And so one of the mistakes I made, and this, both of these were relatively recent. And so I bought a home, would have been 3 years ago now, on a 30% or a 30-year mortgage. And I only put 5% down. And so I don't have a ton of equity. And two of the other mistakes I made were a year and a half ago, I bought a brand new minivan. And probably about 6 months ago, I bought a year old vehicle, and they are both now paid off. I'm on baby step 4, 5, and 6.
0: What are they worth?
3: And so combined, they are worth about $56,000.
0: What's your household income?
3: $180,000.
0: Okay. No, I would not sell them. I would just start working the baby steps and pay off your house. I would keep the cars. You don't hate the cars, do you?
3: No, we love them, and
0: you just want to be all in, and you just want to be all in and do it right now, not ish. And keeping them is not ish. It goes by our guidelines. You agree, Jay?
1: Yeah, I agree. You make $180,000 a year. We say that things with wheels and motors should not be more than half of your annual income, and so you're under that line. And so, yeah, all's fair in love and keeping the cars.

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5: When you need to know, your weather is on KNSI. Now your local forecast from the Hanson Paving Weather Center.
6: 62 tonight under clear skies, westerly winds 5 to 10 miles per hour. Partly cloudy skies tomorrow, highs level off around 80. Lows around 56. Tomorrow night, clear skies. Sunny skies Thursday with highs around 80. 82 Friday. I'm meteorologist Paul Trombley on KNSI. Currently, it's 82 degrees.
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0: Dean is in Houston. Hey, Dean, how are you?
1: Hey, Dave, how are y'all doing today?
0: Better than I deserve. What's up?
1: All right, so I've accumulated about $100,000 in debt, and I'm wondering if Chapter 7 is going to be the best way to kind of take care of that.
0: It's never the best way. It is a way, and it's a very painful way. When you first start thinking about it and looking at it, it feels like it's not painful. I've been through it, and I wouldn't wish it on my worst enemy. What kind of debt do you have? What kind of is the $100,000?
1: So about $32,000 is hospital, and have $10,000 in student loans. And the biggest chunk of it is from a car accident I got into without insurance.
0: Mm-hmm. And so 32 is 42. So that's like $65,000 or $68,000?
1: And then there's another $12,000 in just another debt. My apartment got broken into, and we just didn't deal with it the correct way.
0: So you did not have insurance on your car?
1: Correct.
0: Why?
1: It was just pretty expensive at the time, and I know it's just an excuse. But
0: yeah, like $60,000 expensive, yeah.
2: Same with the renter's insurance. You didn't have renter's insurance. Is that what caused the $12,000 on the apartment?
1: Well, we did have renter's insurance, but it was a $2,500 deductible, and they were trying to charge us much more than that. And at the time, my fiance and I, we had a baby on the way, so we didn't have enough cash to fix the door and pay rent, so we ended up just getting a new place.
2: Got it.
0: All right.
2: Okay.
0: So $60,000 approximately on the car debt. All right. And what do you guys make for a living? How much do you make?
1: I bring in somewhere around 72, self-employed.
0: And your wife?
1: My fiance, she makes around 30.
2: Okay. What kind of self-employed work do you do? What is it?
1: I run a handyman business.
0: Good.
2: Okay, good. That means you can do a lot of that. What about your fiance? What kind of work does she do?
1: She works in health and beauty.
2: What's that mean? She's an anesthetician?
1: She's a waxer, yeah.
2: Okay. When's the wedding?
1: Not sure. I've been kind of stacking up cash. Right now I have about $20,000 in cash.
0: Is all this in your name?
1: Yes.
0: Okay.
1: Yes, sir.
0: So none of it's in her name?
1: Correct.
0: Okay. All right. Well, I view bankruptcy like in the same bucket as divorce. You do every possible thing you can to avoid it. And then sometimes you can't anyway. But you try everything. You leave it all on the field. And then if you file, you don't have quite the sense of regret or guilt that you would have if you just file. Okay? Now, if you file Chapter 7 bankruptcy, you're self-employed making $72,000 a year, your student loan is not bankruptable, so it's going to be there regardless, okay? The rest of this can probably be wiped out if you pass what's called the means test, and the attorney can tell you that. They check to see if, based on your income, you could pay something towards your debt. If you can pay something towards your debt based on this mathematical formula that's in the legal system, then they will not allow you to file Chapter 7. They will put you into a Chapter 13 where you pay a certain number of dollars, and say your $100,000, your $90,000, because student loans aren't in it, are repaid at a 40% rate. Only $40,000 of it's repaid or whatever, and it's over 5 years. Okay? And it takes forever, and it's a pain in the butt. And so I'm a little bit afraid you're going to bump into that with your income being pretty decent. I might be wrong, but I don't know in Texas what the guideline's going to be on the means test, and so you're going to have to find that out if you want to investigate this further. What I will tell you is that with $20,000, you can probably clean up
2: the medical
0: most,
2: debt.
0: You can probably clean up most of this debt. You can probably pay this debt off at somewhere around, if you could pay it off at somewhere around 20 cents on the dollar, you could be debt-free by negotiating each one of these to 20 cents on the dollar. Now, some of them are going to be a little more, some of them are going to be a little less, but when a debt buyer buys old credit card debt, for instance, bad debt, they typically buy it at a nickel on the dollar. And we see these deals settled all the time for pennies on the dollar, and you could take the $20,000 and work your way through it. That's one way you could go at this. In other words, I think if you called the car wreck, I assume that's an insurance company, right? Who do you owe the money to, State Farm or who?
1: Yeah, it was Progressive, and then they ended up selling it to a company. I tried really, really hard negotiating with them, but they didn't come down any. And
2: how old is it?
1: I just have it. It's from 2022.
0: Yeah, we'll call them again. It's been a while.
2: Mm-hmm.
0: You tried at the time really, really hard, but now they've been sitting on this and they haven't gotten a dadgum dime, and you call up and go, hey, I've got a little money, but I'm going to file Chapter 7. And you're going to get nothing. So instead of doing that, let's cut a deal. And I'll offer you $6,000 for this position. And then let's start the negotiation. And I'll bet you can settle it for, you know, somewhere around $10,000, really. $10,000 or $15,000, somewhere in there. That's, you know, it's since 2022. All you got to do, Dean, is put yourself in that company's position. They bought a bad debt from Progressive from a 24-year-old guy who wrecked his car and didn't even have insurance. They don't expect to collect anything.
2: Well, they paid almost nothing for it.
0: They paid almost nothing for it, and they don't really expect to collect anything. So anything they get's going to be like, wow, we just scored. That's where they're coming from. Now, they're not going to act like that when you call them, but that's where they are. They probably paid $2,000, $3,000 for this debt.
1: Got it.
0: Okay. So I'm going to try all of that. And that will definitely work with the medical.
2: I was going to say, same thing with the medical.
0: The medical, it'll definitely work. And I think you could clean up the vast majority of this for the around $20,000. And what you can't clean up, you can put on payments and work out. That's what I would do. That'd be my first choice. Also, before you do anything, I'm going to put you on hold, and Christian's going to hook you up with Guardian Litigation, which is one of our sponsors, and they negotiate with all kinds of debt. I don't know that they can help with your unusual mix, but you can ask them, and we can ask them for you. They're a sponsor of ours. They typically take somebody's got $50,000 or $100,000 worth of credit card debt, and it's just a little bit behind, and they're freaking out, and they think they're bankrupt, and they're not, and they can work through those deals real easy. It's what they do. But they might be able to help with this, and we'll give them a shot at it. But if they say, hey, Dean, it's really not our thing, then if I'm you, I'm going to go settle most of this for this $20,000. And by the way, you can get married for free at the Justice of the Peace this weekend. But I would not get married this weekend if you're thinking about filing bankruptcy. I would wait until bankruptcy's off the table, because you're making some progress.
2: Yeah, absolutely.
0: On some of these negotiations.
2: And you need the cash. You need that $20,000 cash.
0: Yeah, you need it to. And by the way, I don't know what the personal exemption is in Texas. In Tennessee, it's $7,500. If you have more than $7,500, you have to throw it in the pot and lose it. And in Texas, it might be $15,000. It might be $20,000. Texas has homestead exemption unlimited. If you owned a home in Texas, you get to keep it regardless of what it costs or how much it's worth. And Florida does. They're the only two states that have that in a Chapter 7. But look all of that up. Look up your personal exemption in a Chapter 7. You may be losing the $20,000 anyway, or a large portion of it. So let's work on settling it. Let's work on Guardian Litigation. And spend 5 months, 3 months fighting and arguing with these people, and let's get this out of your life. Oh, and buy insurance.

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1: 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Now your local forecast from the Hanson Paving Weather Center.
2: 62 tonight under clear skies, westerly winds, 5 to 10 miles per hour. Partly cloudy skies tomorrow, highs level off around 80. Lows around 56. Tomorrow night, clear skies. Sunny skies Thursday with highs around 80. 82 Friday. I'm meteorologist Paul Trombley on KNSI. Currently, it's 82 degrees.
3: 6 News, I'm Tom Graham. The death of country music star Dolly Parton now confirmed to have resulted after a brief battle with cancer. She rose to fame from humble beginnings.
4: Born on January 19th, 1946, in Pittman Center, Tennessee, Parton was the fourth of 12 kids. She grew up in a one-room cabin out in the Smoky Mountains, and she made her first appearance on the Grand Ole Opry at only 13 years old.
3: Fox's Alexis McAdams, her career spanning decades. Polls closing in South Carolina as President Trump's clout over the GOP is once again tested. He's backing Republican Senator Darlene Graham in her runoff primary against GOP Congressman Ralph Norman.
5: I've been working really hard going around the entire state.
3: Graham took over the Senate seat for her late brother Lindsey. She's now seeking a full term. 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
0: Doing a little poking around at the break because I got curious if I had outlived my usefulness on my memory. Texas allows up to $50,000 in personal assets, so he gets to keep his $20,000 if he files Chapter 7.
16: That's pretty high.
0: 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You have to pass the means test, but you keep the $2 million home and up to $50,000 worth of cash. And our personal assets, okay? Now, when I filed in Tennessee in 1988, our personal exemption was $7,500, and that's what I quoted a while ago. 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Uh-huh. It's been raised to $10,000 now. And the personal, and you can keep up to $35,000 worth of home equity.
16: You'd think it'd be more of a sliding scale based on the amount of debt that they're trying to bankrupt.
0: I don't know. I the idea is you get to come out of bankruptcy with something to start fresh. It's called a fresh start concept.
16: Got you. Okay.
0: And so that's where the homestead exemption and the personal exemption come from in a Chapter 7, which Chapter 7 is the atom bomb you drop on your life.
16: And that's that.
0: You know,
16: yeah.
0: And it's just nothing left but ashes and whatever your little personal exemption is. And so, you know, what do you get to keep?
16: $50,000 in your home, though, ain't bad, is all I'm saying.
0: Yeah. No, it's $35,000 now in Tennessee.
16: Uh-huh.
0: Yeah.
16: But in Texas.
0: So in Texas, it's unlimited, $50,000 in personal. So $50,000 in cash and unlimited
16: plus
0: on the home.
16: Yeah.
0: And Florida's unlimited on your home as well. As long as you've owned it 1,215 days for 3 years, in other words. So that was weird. I'd never seen that before. But yeah. So if you've owned your home, has a couple of other little guidelines on there in Florida. But all other states have something like Tennessee where you get to keep a certain amount of equity. So when we filed, I think we had about $25,000 worth of equity, maybe, in our home. And we got to keep, you know, our furniture that would have brought $2,000 at a garage sale, but because that's all that was left. Everything else was already gone by the time we filed. We'd sold everything trying to not file bankruptcy. And and we were so scared we couldn't breathe. But, yeah, we kept that home. But you have to re-sign for the payments. You don't get to waive the mortgage. So I got to reaffirm the debt on the house and kept the mortgage.
16: Wow.
0: And, you know, started with nothing, basically. I mean, $10,000 or $7,500 is basically nothing. And so start fresh again. That's the idea behind it. So interesting. Very interesting. So when you think about bankruptcy, folks, you need to understand there's about, I think there's, you may have seen the stuff. Sometimes it pops up on the internet. I used to see the list before there was an internet. 10 things that, if you have more than two or three of these things in a 24-month period of time, you're probably going to be in the hospital. The 10 huge tragedies of life, you know. So divorce, loss of a child, loss of a parent, bankruptcy is on that list. And so you're entering into the list of one of the most serious things that can happen in your life. And so it's not to be taken lightly. And we don't tell people to file bankruptcy on this show. We give you 5 ways you can avoid it. And we say, I understand. We're going to love you whether you file or you don't file. Sometimes if it's a ridiculous situation, we'll yell at you.
16: Yeah.
0: But, for your own sake. But, you know, if you if you owe $6,000 and you hadn't had a job in 2 months and you want to file bankruptcy, I'm like, dude, it costs $2,000 to file bankruptcy. It's just stupid. Go get a job. You know, I mean, we're just going to get all over you, right, for your own sake. So you got to, the trick is bankruptcy relieves the pressure today only. It does not fix the problem in your mirror.
16: And I would imagine it just sucks the confidence out of you.
0: Oh,
16: it
0: man.
16: Sucks the spirit out of you.
0: Man, I just was, I was not only broke, I was broken.
16: Yeah.
0: But it was a spiritual thing with me as well.
16: Even I can imagine.
0: You know, as well. So it took a while to rebuild after that. And, but yeah, the, and you know, what it does to your relationships
16: yes.
0: and what it does to everything else. And, you know, you walk down the street, you see that person that didn't get paid, you know, all that kind of stuff. And that stuff happens. All right. Catherine is in Fort Worth, Texas. Hi, Catherine. How are you?
15: I'm good. How are you?
0: Better than I deserve. What's up?
15: Okay, in a nutshell, my question is just, how do I go about compromising with my husband in our budgeting when it comes to tithing? He doesn't really agree with it, and I have, if I'm being honest, I'm not really willing to budge right now, but it's I'm tired. It's a monthly argument, and I'm just like, okay, I'm over this.
0: Tithing typically comes from someone that's an evangelical Christian or Orthodox Jewish.
16: Yeah. Are you both those things, either of those things?
15: No.
16: Okay. So I'm guessing you are and he's not.
15: Well, no, I'm not. Like, I guess I wouldn't consider myself an evangelical Christian, but I mean, I do believe, you know, that God calls us to be cheerful givers. And
16: okay.
0: You attend a church?
15: Yeah.
0: No. You hesitated. You don't either, do you?
15: Oh, I do. You said, do I attend the church?
0: Yes.
15: Is that what you said?
0: Yes.
15: Yes.
16: Okay. But he doesn't.
15: He has kind of chosen that he doesn't want to.
16: Yeah. Okay.
15: Yeah.
0: This is the problem, not the tithe.
15: I agree. So, again, context, we are rebuilding after him, like, wanting a divorce and all those other kind of things. And, like, for a long, like, at the beginning of our marriage, was a problem. I got tired of the fighting, so I just stopped tithing. And then whenever the divorce situation came about, then we kind of were doing our own separate thing. And that's when I started tithing again. Now that we're trying to come back together, it's a, like, basically I'm just like, this is what I feel called to do. And I don't really necessarily know how to compromise about it. Like,
16: how does he feel?
15: I feel like the minimum.
16: What if you took, let me just ask this. And I know you've been approaching it from one way. This is just hypothetical. If you had said, I'd like to give some money to this charity or to this foundation, how would he have felt about that, just general charitable giving, not tied to something that has a religious base like tithing? How would he have felt about that, just generosity?
15: I can't say for certain. I don't really know.
16: Okay. I'd want to know that because I'd want to know that there's some piece of generosity that lives inside of this person. And if there's not, I'd want to get to the bottom of that because that speaks depths about them. So I'd be curious about that. I also want to know, how long have you been married?
15: Now it's 8 years.
0: Okay, let me back up then. Let's pan back a second. So evangelical Christian means Bible believing.
15: Oh, okay. Well, then,
0: and
15: yeah.
0: So we would take our instruction on this question from Scripture. Okay? And we can go into what we call the Old Testament, what our Jewish friends call the Bible, the Talmud, right? And find it all over the place. We can also find it in Jesus' own words. And to tithe, to give a tenth. But in nowhere is it a salvation issue. In nowhere is it a, I gain entrance to heaven because of my giving a tithe. God loves tithers. He loves non-tithers. It's not a sin to not tithe. But your Heavenly Father, who's crazy about you, says the best way to live your life, my daughter, is to be giving steadily, and a baseline to start with your generosity is a tenth to your local house of worship, which follows the Old Testament guideline of the storehouse. The Levites were provided for, the pastors, the priests were provided for, the rabbis, and the widows and the orphans were provided for from the storehouse. And so bring a tenth to the storehouse, the Old Testament says. And so that's where the model comes from. That's the teaching. Now, then pan back and say, in your situation, what matters? This doesn't matter at all.
16: No.
0: I wouldn't die on this hill.
16: And the more, honestly, the more you argue about it, the more he's probably going to dig his heels in. And this is never going to happen based off of an argument. He's never going to become generous.
0: The tithe should be the result of your faith. It should be the result of your faith, your result of where you place your trust. And that's what's missing here. And so the two of you working on your relationship and coming into agreement about what heaven looks like and what the truth of the scriptures are is 1,000 times more important than whether or not you give a tithe for this 4-month period of time while we're discussing this. I don't predict good things for your marriage until you get aligned on religion. So number one of the top 4 things that breaks families up.

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5: When you need to know, your weather is on KNSI. Now your local forecast from the Hanson Paving Weather Center.
6: 62 tonight under clear skies, westerly winds, 5 to 10 miles per hour. Partly cloudy skies tomorrow. Highs level off around 80. Lows around 56. Tomorrow night, clear skies. Sunny skies Thursday with highs around 80. 82 Friday. I'm meteorologist Paul Trombley on KNSI. Currently, it's 82 degrees.
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0: One of the biggest mistakes people make is thinking that they can skip having a will just because they're too young or too healthy or they don't own anything. A will protects your family. It gives clear instructions. It keeps your loved ones from having to guess what you wanted while they're going through a difficult time. Doing a will is an act of love. If you're ready to create one, go to mamabearlegal.com. If you're not sure where to start, text quiz to 33789, and we'll help you figure it out. Caleb is in Raleigh, North Carolina. Hi, Caleb. How are you?
1: Hey, Dave. I am doing well. How have you been?
0: Better than I deserve. What's up?
1: Good. My question for you, so I'm weighing the benefits of either working towards paying our mortgage off early or putting the additional amount towards investing. And the reason I'm calling you is my financial advisor has told me it makes more sense to invest. But being a listener of your show, I've heard contradicting statements from you. So want to talk through it.
0: Well, your financial advisor is wrong. And that's what the data says. Okay. The theory that he's using or she's using is that if you have money invested at 12% or whatever the good mutual fund is bringing you, and you use that to pay off a 6% mortgage, that you cost yourself money. That's the theory that they're operating under. What they're not taking into consideration is the socioeconomic impacts of paying off your home. What we find is people are healthier. Their marriages are stronger, they do better in their careers, and in addition, and all of that amounts to way more than the spread of a mortgage over a mutual fund. Way more, mathematically. And where we see that turn up is when we studied doing the largest study of actual millionaires, not broke financial planners with an opinion, where we talked to actual millionaires, people that were millionaires, and we said, asked them a whole series of questions. We talked to over 10,167 of them. And the number of them that didn't pay off their home and instead borrowed on their home effectively, which is what you're doing, to invest in a mutual fund and say, that's what caused me to build wealth, the number of them that said that out of 10,000 was precisely zero.
1: Okay.
0: Instead, what we found was that the typical millionaire in America, the first 1 to 5 million, typically is about half, a third to a half of your net worth is a paid off mortgage, and the other two thirds to a half is your 401k and your good retirement investing. But the idea of keeping a mortgage around to the typical millionaire, they laugh at that ridiculous advice. And so do I. And so does Jade. There it is. There's the laugh. Okay. On cue.
1: And I am 24 years old. So that's been the big question I'm weighing. Is at my age, does that compound interest over time pay off more than what paying my mortgage off might be?
0: Nope. Because the risk, debt equals risk, and you haven't mathematically adjusted for risk. Taxes you haven't adjusted for. And you know, nowhere in this equation have you figured out what it's costing a relationship or costing you physically or whatever else. See, we can trend line heart disease, anxiety increases in our culture over the last 50 years, and the trend line follows exactly over the top of increasing debt. As car debt, credit card debt, student loan debt, and mortgage debt have increased steadily, so have those diseases. Interesting. Well, no kidding. Of course you have more anxiety if you don't have a, if you have a mortgage than if you don't. Hello? Right?
2: Mm-hmm.
0: And of course that affects your heart.
2: You want to know what I think? And this is just something I think. It's not a fact. It's not data. I think that people just like the way it feels to invest their money. And I think they just like to see that balance go up, up, up, up, up. It feels better. It feels like money that they can see and feel and touch more than the equity in their home.
0: Yep.
2: I think it just boils down to
0: a feeling. And it might be even a subconscious thing that if you have, you know, $1 million in a mutual fund, but you've got a $500,000 in a house mortgage,
2: uh-huh.
0: Okay, you can access.
2: You can get it.
0: You can get it. You can't get it out of the house.
2: Exactly. And
0: if you want to go buy a fast boat, you have to refinance.
2: That's right.
0: If it's in the house.
2: I think that's, I mean.
0: Which is another reason to do it, because it keeps you from doing stupid crap with your money, right? So keep your hands off. It's what we call a forced savings plan.
2: Mm-hmm.
0: So, Caleb, I would beg you to become debt-free and stay debt-free and use your most powerful wealth-building tool, which is your income, to build your wealth and get a different financial advisor, one who's right.
2: He's 24. He's got a long time to build wealth.
0: Yeah, you got plenty of time. You're going to be very, very wealthy, but no. And age really doesn't enter into it, because the math is still the same. As a matter of fact, age makes it more pronounced. So we had on the air yesterday, we had a debt-free scream, Rachel and I did.
2: Mm-hmm.
0: 23 and 22 from northern Michigan. The house is worth about $300,000.
2: Wow.
0: They paid off $140,000 in 22 months. They have zero debt. They make $170,000 a year. So let's juxtapose that young couple with this young man.
2: Okay.
0: And because he said, because I'm young, mm-hmm. right? Can you possibly imagine what a couple making above $150,000 a year in their early 20s is going to be worth if they have zero debt payments?
2: Ooh, I'm going like $33, $34
0: million. Yeah. We didn't even put it in the calculator. We just put the house payment only in the calculator, and it was $20
2: million. I'm done. Wow.
0: Just the house payment.
2: Wow.
0: From 22 to 67, you know, and it's just like, holy.
2: That is unbelievable.
0: So, you know, but what we're not doing there is paying, you know, worrying about what commission my financial planner gets.
2: That's right. They don't get
0: commission on paid off mortgages.
2: That's a good point.
0: Things that make you go,
2: That's a very good point.
0: Now, honestly, most of them don't give the advice because they're greedy jerks and want to get commission. That's really not what happens. Truthfully, I'll defend them. Most of them just give this advice because they're trained by an industry that's wrong. I mean, the financial planning business is a bunch of lemmings. Do you all know what that is? Little rats that run in herds, and they will all run. They will all run off the cliff together.
2: They follow
0: each other like a herd, like the hogs when Jesus removed the spirit from them, and the whole herd ran over the cliff. That's the financial planning business. Whatever one of them does, they all do. And then they declare it to be absolute by God truth, and it's most of the time not. Some of them are CFPs, and some of them are certified financial Pharisees. And
2: wow.
0: So there's some really good people in that business, and there's some people who haven't had their own thought in years. Mm-hmm. They just were told what to think, and that's all they think. And then they decided that was truth, like it came out of the Bible or something. Which, by the way, none of this discussion comes out of the Bible, except the part where the borrower is slave to the lender. That part comes out of the Bible, but the rest of it doesn't. So, you know, I'm not defending paying off the home mortgage based on that, other than you wouldn't be a slave anymore. That's nice.
2: Right.
0: But I didn't make that point to Caleb. I made a math point to him. But there you go. So, gosh, can you imagine? These 20-somethings get in here, and they do these debt-free screams, and it's their stinking house. And the house was cute.
2: I'm sure it was.
0: Well, I mean, you thought, you know. But in northern Michigan, you can buy a lot of house.
2: Yeah,
0: I mean,
2: you can.
0: They're out in the middle of nothing. And so, but I mean, you get a good deal. I mean, but it looked like a little Norman Rockwell painting and the little Norman Rockwell couple. I mean, they were just a power couple. It was unbelievable.
2: Good for them.
0: Yeah. And you're thinking, man, I think we're going to be okay if
2: it's still possible.
0: If we got a few of those around, we're going to be all right. So this stuff works. And to Caleb's point, it works even better when you start young.
2: Absolutely. It sounds like they probably didn't have a ton of consumer debt to pay off. They just went hog on their mortgage.
0: He was raised in a financial peace baby.
2: I wondered, yeah.
0: He was raised in that, and then he was dating a girl who was smarter than him.
2: Mm-hmm.
0: And so that's what he said.
2: But it's still a ton of debt. You know, if it's $140,000 towards the mortgage, $140,000 is $140,000. If it's consumer debt, it doesn't matter. The fact that you can get intense and really pay something off in a short period of time is
0: But hopeful. Knowing what I know, the amount of data that is in my soul on this stuff from sitting in this chair for 35 years, I hear that couple and my mind, the math just explodes in my mind. What's going to happen to that couple?
2: And their family tree.
0: And I don't have any data to back up, the hard data to back up the health effects and the relational effects. What percentage of people never get divorced that don't have debt versus the people that have debt?
2: Wow, that's interesting.
0: Because divorce is grand. I mean, marriage is grand, but divorce is 50 grand. So, I mean, if you split your assets every so often and start over, it's hard to build wealth. If you want to win with money in 2026, you can't keep living normal. Normal's broke. You need a plan. 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
3: This is a Fox News alert morning for a country superstar. I'm Tom Graham, Fox News. Dolly Parton remained in the spotlight for decades. Her death, now confirmed to have been following a brief battle with cancer.
4: Just when I am about to get myself together, you walk right in the door. Just like
3: the singer, songwriter, and actress dying at the age of 80, her legacy being remembered. Singer Don McLean telling Fox News about when he first met Dolly.
5: Nobody knew who she was, and I thought, wow, she's not only beautiful, but she's so talented. And, you know, who knew that she'd develop into this gigantic star.
3: Singer Sheryl Crow writing, "There's a hole in the universe." Country star Lynn Greenwood also reacting to her death.
6: It was no doubt when you met Dolly Parton, you realized how wonderful she was as a human being.
3: Now, the legend behind Jolene, "I Will Always Love You," rose from humble beginnings in her home state of Tennessee. Governor Bill Lee remembering the star, though, for her personality.
7: There's always someone criticizing someone for something, but not with Dolly. And it speaks to this unique ability she had to love people and to genuinely love them.
3: President Trump also praising Dolly on social media, also ordering flags lowered across the country in her honor.
8: President Trump says there has never been anyone like Dolly Parton and never will be, calling her death a true loss for millions of people. In a social media post, the president says flags will be lowered for 1 week in honor of Parton. Tennessee Senator Republican Marsha Blackburn says Dolly Parton's life and career are forever woven into Tennessee's music, culture, and history. Parton's family announced her death Tuesday. She was 80 years old. At the White House, Jared Halpern, Fox News.
3: Empire State Building in New York honoring Dolly Parton with a pink display of lights this evening. 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
3: Trade tit for tat. Canada responding after President Trump rolled out 50% tariffs on $20 billion worth of products from our neighbor to the north.
14: Canada says it will double its tariffs on American steel and aluminum from 25 to 50%. And will impose more tariffs on 700 other products, ranging from plastics, motorcycles, electronics. Dairy products have been a long-standing feud between neighbors. After the U.S. levied 50% tariffs on $20 billion in Canadian goods, including whiskey, dairy products, and hockey sticks, after talks collapsed. Canadian officials said their new tariffs were also crafted to put maximum pressure in key races ahead of the U.S. midterm elections.
3: Fox's Lucas Tomlinson there. Closing arguments are expected Thursday in the trial of Lindsay Clancy. She's the Massachusetts mother who's killed her three children and attempted to end her own life. Fox's Brian Yenis is in Plymouth.
15: Dr. Gregory Sathoff, a senior psychiatrist for the FBI who has treated thousands of patients with psychosis, testified there were inconsistencies about what Lindsay Clancy said, a male voice told her, and when she heard that voice. The defense says the voice ordered her, but Dr. Sathoff said it's unusual that a voice hallucination appeared only on the day of the killings.
16: Committing the act is not curative.

0: the voice. I've not ever seen that.
1: Witnesses point to Clancy's methodical planning, sending her husband on errands, and the manner in which she killed her three children as proof she was right of mind enough to be held criminally responsible.
2: The defense says Clancy was suffering from postpartum psychosis. Now, the polls now closed in South Carolina. President Trump's influence over the Republican Party is being tested in one key race in particular. He's backing Senator Darlene Graham. She faces a runoff primary against fellow Republican Congressman. I'm Tom Graham.
3: When you need to know, your weather is on KNSI. Now your local forecast from the Hanson Paving Weather Center.
4: Clear skies tonight with lows around 62. Winds out of the west, 8 to 15 miles per hour. Sunshine mixed with clouds at times tomorrow. Daytime highs approaching 80. Clear skies tomorrow night, lows level off around 55. Clear skies Thursday with daytime highs approaching 80. 82 Friday. I'm meteorologist Paul Trombley on KNSI. Right now, it's 79 degrees.
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0: Welcome back to the Ramsey Show in the Fairwinds Credit Union Studio. Jade Washall is my co-host today. I'm Dave Ramsey. Sal is in New York City. Hi, Sal. How are you?
1: Hi, Dave. Hi, Jade. How are you guys?
0: Better than we deserve. What's up?
1: Good. Well, I'd like to start off by thanking you because I am the light at the end of the tunnel, finishing up baby step two. I'm almost completely out of debt. I plan on being there probably by the end of the year.
0: Cool. Good for you.
1: But part of really the reason why I'm calling is because as much as I'm invested into the Ramsey plan and being in control of my finances, my ex-wife is not. And her behaviors towards money concern me when it comes to our daughter.
0: In what way? Is your daughter going to be hungry?
1: Well, no, but a lot of frivolous spending, the idea of it costs what it costs, things like that, racking up debt, a lot of debt, borrowing against 401ks, clearing out 401ks.
2: How old is your daughter?
1: She's 13.
2: Okay.
0: Good. All right. Well, here's the thing. You cannot, you could ask the same question and say, how do I teach my child to do their homework and get good grades if my ex-wife won't? How do I teach my child to have good manners and be a pleasant, kind person if my ex-wife won't?
1: Too.
0: I'm sorry?
1: I said those are also things that kind of
0: it comes with the territory. That's
1: that as well.
0: So what the answer to the question is you can't control what happens over there. That's why we call them the ex.
1: Right.
0: So we don't get to control that anymore. The only thing you can control is what you can control, and it's as for me and my house, this is what we do.
1: Mm-hmm.
0: So here's what I do, honey. You're 13. And when I had 13-year-olds, the thing I always heard is, I just want to be treated like an adult. You ever heard that?
1: Yes.
0: Yeah. To which my answer always was, when you're acting like an adult, I will treat you like an adult. When you're acting like you're four, I will treat you like you're four. And within every 13-year-old's body is a 4-year-old and a 34-year-old.
1: Right.
0: And so I have to ask this multiple personality human which one I'm speaking to at the time. Okay? If I'm speaking to the adult version of you, I'm going to talk to you like I would my best friend and say, honey, here's what I'm doing and why that makes sense. I'm going to always be generous. I'm going to always live on a plan. I'm going to always be living on less than I make. I'm going to always be investing. I'm going to avoid debt. And I'm going to enjoy some of my money that I pay cash for things only. I do not take on debt. You will not find chaos and anxiety at our house over here because that's the way I live. And that's how I would love for you to live because I think it's going to cause you to be the best person ever. If you're four, I'm just going to tell you no.
2: Easy. Right.
0: And I don't have to explain it because you're freaking four.
2: And just too, there's part of this that's gonna have a delayed effect because at 13, she's not gonna necessarily see how things end up, but there's gonna be a day where she's 23 and she's gonna think back and go, oh gosh, my dad, you know, these are the things he taught and I can see the results of that and how he's living today and how, what his demeanor is, how our relationship is. And then she's also gonna see the results of, what your ex is doing, which is, she's probably going to end up with more debt. There's going to be more stress, more strain on the relationship. So let it take its course. Let the learning and what she's learning take its course. You're not going to see the result of it today or even next year or, you know.
0: Mm-hmm. Yeah. So honestly, if I can, I'll ask them, am I speaking to the adult version of you? If I am, then let's talk this through and I will use persuasion and my tone of voice and use logic and explanation and data and spiritual guidance and those kinds of things like I would with an adult. But if I'm talking with a four-year-old that's having a hissy fit on the cereal aisle, then the answer is just no. And I'm not negotiating with a rational human being at this point. I just have to pick them up and leave the store.
1: Right. Yeah, I recognize with this, it Jade, like you said, it's the long game.
0: Yeah, it is.
1: Playing the long game.
0: And the persuasion when you say it to a 13-year-old about anything, you know, premarital sex, studying, brushing your teeth, how to talk to boys, where to put your, what position to put yourself in, all these kind, the 13-year-old is going to listen some, and some they're not going to listen. And then you're going to get some hard lessons that'll come with that. And so, but you, the only thing you can control, I wouldn't put an ounce of my brain calories on what happens over at the exes. And if she brings that up, you just go, you know, your mom's a great lady and she can do whatever she wants to do over there. And what we do over here is this.
1: I'm sorry, Dave.
0: That's okay. Go ahead. You're fine.
1: No, I was just going to say, you know, I try to, you know, keep, you know, emotionally or any kind of thought or feeling towards whatever's going on over there. You know, not my monkeys, not my circus kind of a thing. And that's typically what I do with that stuff. It's just where certain instances come up, something like, you know, that happened today where it's like it hits in my brain where it's, you know, what is my daughter really learning? You know, from that influence.
0: Bad things.
1: And I don't want.
0: Bad things is what she's learning.
1: Right.
0: You know,
1: right.
0: Things that are not going to be helpful to her. That's what she's learning. And the only chance you've got to offset that is by pouring good, clean water into the glass so that if it displaces the other stuff out of the glass.
2: Yeah.
0: And that vessel being one precious 13-year-old. And Rachel says what Jade said is more is caught than taught. I'll send you a copy of the book Rachel and I did together. It was her first number one. It's called Smart Money, Smart Kids, How to Teach Kids How to Handle Money. It's a parenting manual on that, and it'll help you. You'll love reading it, and it'll help you. You want to teach them to work. You want to teach them to save. You want to teach them to give. You want to teach them to spend wisely, and you want to teach them to give, save, spend, and work. That's it. Yeah, give, save, spend, work. Give, save, spend, work. And that's what adults should learn, by the way. Most people can't do all five of those things either. Give, save, spend, work. Give, save, spend, work. Work, give, spend, work. Give, spend, work.
2: Save.
0: Yeah. I mean, that's it. That's how. That's it. It's over and over, right?
2: Yeah. Yep, that's right.
0: Get stuck in that.
2: It's a good question. And then, you know.
0: So frustrating.
2: I don't have kids 13, but I've been 13. And so I feel like that's my perspective on this. And at the end of the day, when you become an adult, you learn just as much from what your parents taught, so much of what to do and from the mistakes that they made. You learn from both of them.
0: Yep.
2: So it's not a, oh my gosh, everything I taught my kid wasn't exactly right. They're going to learn either way. Yeah. They're going to learn from the mistakes.
0: We were talking about that, you and I, the other day on giving at church.
2: Yes.
0: In the old days, you would put a check into the giving, in the offering plate, and the child would see the parent doing that week after week after week on their day of worship, and every single and you don't have to say a thing.
2: No, it's just
0: drilled in.
2: Yep.
0: And you know that, but yeah, the more is caught than taught.

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8: 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Now your local forecast from the Hanson Paving Weather Center.
9: Clear skies tonight with lows around 62. Winds out of the west, 8 to 15 miles per hour. Sunshine mixed with clouds at times tomorrow. Daytime highs approaching 80. Clear skies tomorrow night. Lows level off around 55. Clear skies Thursday with daytime highs approaching 80. 82 Friday. I'm meteorologist Paul Trombley on KNSI. Right now, it's 79 degrees.
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10: All righty. Today's question comes from Sam in Wyoming. He says, my girlfriend believes I'm making the worst decision of our life. A family friend asked us if we wanted to buy their home without putting it on the market. It's a great deal, and an attorney will handle the contract. But we're not married, and I believe we have too much debt at this time. I have about $50,000 of debt and earn $85,000 a year. My girlfriend has around $100,000 in debt and makes $65,000 a year. We are currently renting and living with my brother. Am I making the right decision not to purchase this house? Yes. Now is not the time. You highlighted a reason not to buy this house, but there are several reasons not to, for the love of God, to not buy this house. Your girlfriend is very emotional. She has something in her mind. She's created this picture, this playing house picture with you of you moving into this house that you can't afford and living this lifestyle with your friends that you can't afford. And you have just woken her up from what she thought was a dream, but you know is a nightmare. And so here's the thing. Number one, you're not married.
1: Never buy a house with someone you're not married to under any circumstances. Period.
10: Period.
1: This ends up in what's known as a car wreck.
10: Terrible. Number two, and you highlighted this, the debt, $150,000 of debt between the two of you. No money saved because you didn't mention it, and I feel like you would have mentioned it if you had it. And you're living with a brother, so you don't even have a place of your own. There is no foundation, there is no financial security in this relationship at this point. And for those reasons, I'm out. So what I would do if I were in your shoes, and this would be the order of importance that I would do this. Today, since you're the one who wrote in and you're familiar with our principles, if I were you, I would start tackling your debt. I would start working our plan, the 7 baby steps, and I would start sharing that information with your girlfriend so that she can do the same. And then when the time comes and you guys, if you do decide to get married, I don't know if that's in the cards. If you decide to get married and you still have a little bit of debt, now you can work together and combine your money as married people and actually pay off your debt, save up some money, and then save up a down payment. And then when the time comes, you can purchase a home the right way. But that day is not today, and it's quite far in the future.
1: The problem with real estate is everyone says to buy real estate.
10: It's a great deal.
1: Almost no one says, don't buy real estate. You ought to buy a house, buy a house, buy a house, buy a house. And a young couple, buy a house, buy a house, buy a house, buy a house. Get out of my house and go buy a house, buy a house, buy a house, right? That's what the brother's saying.
10: Yeah.
1: And so, and it's a family friend. I'm going to give you a deal. Buy a house. What's wrong with you? You crazy? You got to buy a house. You got to buy a house. You got to buy a house. It's almost as if you're a renter, you're going to hell. You're not. Real estate has no middle ground. It is either purchased properly when you are in a proper situation to buy it and it becomes a blessing.
10: Right.
1: Or you're going to screw yourself over and it's going to take you a decade to get out from under this bad idea called a real estate purchase.
10: Well, you left a part out because the number one thing is everybody's saying buying a house. But the number two part is when you see a house, you think that's the only one.
1: Yeah.
10: You think it's the only deal you'll ever get.
1: Yeah.
10: The only one with that floor plan, the only one with that,
1: and whatever. As a person who's been in the real estate business off and on most of my life, I laugh at that. There's a stinking house on every corner. Oh, but it's a great deal. There's a deal on every other corner.
10: But look at the yard.
1: Yeah, well, it's got grass. You're killing me here. I'm sorry. It's a stupid house. Don't ruin your life. Real estate is a horrible purchase when you're not ready. And you're not ready because you're not married.
10: And you don't have any money.
1: And you're not married because you're broken in debt. Now, if you want to buy a house as a single person without your girlfriend, that's okay. But do not buy a house with your girlfriend or boyfriend. Stupid. All kinds of really bad things are going to happen when you do this.
10: Yeah.
1: So, Sam, you are right. Please stand your ground. And if it means that this young lady runs away, well, that might not be a big loss.
10: It may not be. And I can't stress enough to have $100,000 of debt or whatever consumer debt and to rush into buying a house, putting as minimal down as possible, having a payment
1: you
10: that's way
1: hammered.
10: Too much. Yes.
1: You don't get hammered. Please don't do this. You're right, Sam. We are on your team. Timothy is in Los Angeles. Hi, Timothy. What's up?
11: Hey, Dave. Hey, Jed. How are you guys doing today?
1: Better than I deserve. How can we help?
11: So, just to be succinct, I'm calling you because my parents probably wouldn't. I am 19 years old, and my parents make well over 6 figures every year, but we kind of find ourselves living more or less paycheck to paycheck. And I'm going off to college in a month, and that brings one big payment at the end of September with it. And so I'm kind of calling just to ask, like, how do I get my parents on board with a total money makeover and get their, like, hearts into it?
12: You don't.
11: Just for...
12: The number of parents that listen to a 19-year-old is almost zero.
10: Now, okay. Are you concerned that when it's time to pay tuition in September, there's not going to be any money there? Or how are we paying for your tuition?
11: Yeah, so basically my dad's philosophy on it, just because the income is pretty high, has always been that we didn't need to put anything into any accounts because we would just pay for it when we got there. But as the date gets closer and more logistics get figured out, it's kind of becoming clear that they're becoming stressed about it and I'm kind of becoming stressed about it. And so I know that it will be fine, but it's also just kind of like a thing where I've been, you know, listening for a long time, and I picked up the Total Money Makeover book recently, and it's like all of this truth and like good stuff is here in front of me. And I kind of want to, you know, help bring them the peace that I see in all these stories and all of that.
10: Well, I'm glad that you picked up the book, and that's going to serve you very well in your life. But I agree with Dave. You're not going to be able to change them because you told them that you listened to something on the radio or, hey, look at this book. But I am concerned with you for the tuition. How much? What you said, they're just thinking that they're going to cash flow it. How much is due in September?
11: Just about $14,000.
10: $14,000. So the conversation I'd be having, and I think this is fair, this is not you overstepping, I think it's fair to say, hey, Mom, Dad, tuition's due coming up here in you know, less than a month. I just want to make sure the plan is still what we talked about, that I'm still going to be able to sign up. Because if I'm not, I want you to tell me so I can start thinking about what my options are. And so I can start thinking about if I have to push to next September, if I have to start thinking about maybe picking up a job to help pay for this. I just want to know. I want to open up the lines of communication.
12: That's good. That's good.
11: Yeah.
12: But Timothy, overall, your heart is good to want your mom and dad to learn something that you have learned and you're excited about. But truthfully, sir, it's what we call the powdered butt syndrome. Once someone has powdered your butt, they don't want your advice on money or sex. And so you're never going to be able to advise them on either one of those things, even if you're a 40-year-old financial planner and your father is broke. Maybe then he will ask you a question. But he's certainly not going to ask a college freshman who's just out of high school because he read one book. And he's not going to listen to you. And I don't mean that disparagingly towards you. It's just the way things are. And so it's the most difficult thing you can do. Now what you can do is you can just say, Mom and Dad, I read this book and I loved it. I think you might like it, and just leave it on the coffee table. And then see if they pick it up. Maybe I can get to them.
10: Right. Now, I do want to say this to you. I know you're probably moved off the line, but what is an absolute no-no is if they start talking about student loans that you can both sign for, the answer is no.
12: Correct. No student
10: loans.
12: We're
10: not doing any student loans. You're not signing your name with.
12: Signing up or any debt. We're going to find another way to go to college if you can't do it, Mom and Dad. You're right. Good catch. Good catch there.

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1: When you need to know, your weather is on KNSI. Now your local forecast from the Hanson Paving Weather Center.
2: Clear skies tonight with lows around 62. Winds out of the west, 8 to 15 miles per hour. Sunshine mixed with clouds at times tomorrow. Daytime highs approaching 80. Clear skies tomorrow night, lows level off around 55. Clear skies Thursday with daytime highs approaching 80. 82 Friday. I'm meteorologist Paul Trombley on KNSI. Right now, it's 79 degrees.
3: This is a Fox News alert. I'm Tom Rigotti. We now know the cause of death for country music legend Dolly Parton. Her publicist announcing tonight that she died at a Nashville hospital earlier today after a brief battle with cancer. Parton was 80 years old. She'd been struggling with her health recently. Tributes have been pouring in from across the country. President Trump has ordered American flags to be flown at half staff for a week. South Carolina Senator Darlene Graham has won the Republican nomination runoff against Congressman Ralph Norton. She will now take on Democrat Annie Andrews in November. Graham was appointed senator following the death of her brother, Lindsey Graham, last month. Canada promising to match the Trump administration's tariffs dollar for dollar after talks for a trade deal fell through last week. America's listening to Fox News.
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11: Michelle is in Sacramento. Hi, Michelle. How are you?
12: Hi, Dave. Thanks so much for taking my call.
11: Sure. What's up?
12: So my husband and I are just getting started here, and we're kind of at a crossroads. And we just started a family, so there's nothing like a baby that gets you thinking a little more critically about the future.
11: Amen. And what a wonderful thing.
12: Yeah, it's amazing. It's the best. So basically, we have $100,000 between student loans and auto loans. We have about $1 million in stock. He makes $145K. I make $175K. And I would love to be a stay-at-home mom one day so I can have more, a bigger family. And I just don't know how that looks like and how.
11: Where'd you get $1 million in stocks?
12: Lucky, I guess.
13: No mutual funds in the mix?
12: No.
11: Lucky, I mean,
13: wow.
11: It just dropped in your mailbox? What do you mean? Y'all invested or you bought stock or what?
12: It was awarded through work.
13: It's all one stock?
12: Yes.
13: Oh.
11: Okay.
12: Yeah.
11: Very, very scary.
12: Yes. But
11: very, very dangerous. So, are these restricted shares? Are you able to sell them?
12: I'm able to share them. So.
11: Good, good. Okay. Well, first order of business, if I woke up in your shoes, I would be terrified.
13: Amen.
11: Okay.
12: I'm a little stressed out. I don't know what the best
11: I'd be terrified that all my money was on one horse and he might fall and break his leg.
12: Yeah.
11: Okay. So the first thing I'm going to do is learn a word called diversification, which means to spread around. So I'm going to cash out this stock. And I'm going to set aside the money for taxes that are created, see a tax professional and see how much it is. And then I'm going to pay off all of my debt. And then I'm going to invest the stock in good growth stock mutual funds. Now, what did you, did your husband, this all was given to him as compensation?
12: Yes.
11: So he didn't pay anything for any of this?
12: There's some ISOs that were paid for before. Yeah. But
11: not much.
12: The large sum is just awarded. Yeah.
11: So you're going to have a lot of taxes if you do what I'm talking about, but I'm going to do it anyway. Because I'm afraid you guys are going to get baked if this company slips just a little and stubs its toe. It's going to cost you $200,000 that you don't have. So I'm going to get out of this business of owning one stock. Your husband's not going to like this conversation. I don't care. He's wrong. Okay? Because he thinks he knows what this business is going to do, and he doesn't. He's not in control unless he's the owner of the business. And even then, he's not in complete control. Because sometimes the marketplace will still kick you in the teeth. And so, anyway, all that to say, I'm getting out of this. And let's pretend that we spend $250,000 on taxes and we pay off $140,000 in debt. So we're 100% debt free. I'm sorry?
12: We also have a home loan that's $550,000.
11: Oh.
12: Sorry, you should have brought that up.
11: That's okay. Yes. All right. Okay, I don't think I'm going to win this discussion, but I'm going to tell you, you called and asked, so I'm going to tell you what I would do. Yep. I would cash out the stock, I would pay my taxes, and I'd pay off all my debt. I don't think you're going to have anything left.
12: Yeah, exactly. So that's what I'm scared about.
11: If you don't have a house payment and you don't have any debt and you never borrow money again because you live on a budget, you probably can make it on his 145. Plus, I bet he's continuing to get stock, is he not?
13: Does he have just a normal, I mean, does he have the ability to invest through a 401k into, you know, mutual funds or into funds?
12: Yes.
11: Okay.
13: Okay.
11: I would set my 401k up, but how much stock does he get a year in value? How much money in stock does he get once a year?
12: About $50,000.
11: Okay. So he actually makes $195,000. That's what I would do.
12: Okay.
11: I would cash that stock out, and I would invest in the 401k heavily every year.
12: Okay.
11: And live off of $195,000 in Sacramento with zero mortgage and zero debt of any kind. You can do that.
12: Okay. And then, okay, that sounds good.
11: But it's not. This is not an easy sale.
12: It seems like a lot.
13: This is a very tough sale.
12: Yeah, it seems like a lot of money, and I just want to set up our future so that, you know, we can give more to church, give to our parents if possible, set up our kids.
11: Well, if you're making $200,000 a year and, you know, you're what, 28 years old? How old are you?
12: 28.
11: Oh, look at that. almost like I've done this.
13: Way
11: okay. And so, you're 28 years old and you make $200,000 a year and you don't even have a mortgage. I think you can invest and you can be generous and I think you can build a wonderful life and become multimillionaires. And that's the way I'm looking at this. I think you own way too much of one company. It's very, very, very dangerous.
12: Yeah.
13: Does he at least share your fear in that?
11: Nope.
12: Actually, we're both probably overly confident.
11: In that company, because that company's always done well. But that's what we call the myth of continuity. There's one thing is for sure. Things are going to change. They're going to get worse or they're going to get better. This idea that things are going to remain the same is mythology.
12: Okay.
11: And so I don't know. I do know the first time I ever ran into this was about 35 years ago. I was used to do one-on-one personal counseling in those days, and I sat down with a lady who had $1.2 million with a name brand company that if I named it, every one of you would know the name of the company. And she had $1.2 million in company stock, and she was 78 years old.
13: Whoa!
11: At least she had $1.2 million before she came and saw me, because in the 6 months before she came and saw me, she lost 30% of it because that company hit a bump. And so she didn't. She really had about $780,000 by the time she got to me. And she sat in my office and cried.
13: I bet she did.
11: And I'm 78 years old. What am I going to do? And I'm like, well, we're not going to stay in this position. We're going to get out. And you mean I got to pay all those taxes?
13: And that was painful, too.
11: What about my company that I've trusted all these years? And I'm like, you trusted not only them for your income, you trusted them for your retirement. You can't trust them for both. That's bad. You should have retirement on your own and trust them only for your income. So, no, I would not be keeping any of this company stock. I don't own any single stocks, Michelle, by the way. Not a one. Not one. Not one. Hope that helps.
13: Wow, that's tough.
11: Wow, sir. Mike's in Houston, Texas. Hey, Mike, what's up?
14: Hey, Dave and Jade. Long-time listener, first-time caller. Love you guys.
11: You too. How can we help?
14: Yeah, so my wife and I have been debt-free since 2020. We're in baby step 4, 5, 6, cruising along. My question is, how do we set boundaries with my mother-in-law about childcare and cost? So we've paid her since my daughter, she was born in like 2014, to take care of her, and then during the summers, and we've kind of, and then my son was born in 2020, and she's kind of done the same thing for all these years. So we end up paying her now about $800 a month, which I know is a bargain, but I feel like that's taken away from a lot of our saving power now.
11: And what would you do if she wasn't caring for
13: them? I know.
14: We would do all of these things on our own. So now the kids are in school.
11: Okay, so you don't need child care now.
13: You're doing it as a favor to her?
14: No. Yeah, so it's kind of this, she hasn't worked for so long and doesn't really have a plan to go back. And so now we just need help with, like,
11: well, I, you know, how old is your oldest one?
14: Conversations. She is 12.
13: 12.
11: Okay. So, well, this is one of those things that because you didn't deal with it when you should have, it's going to be harder to deal with it now.
14: Yeah.
11: But you've made a bigger problem now by not dealing with it when it was a little problem.
13: Mm-hmm.
11: So definitely. Now I don't know how this is going to go, but I'm going to sit down with her and no kid around. You and your wife sit down at the kitchen table and just say, Mom, we're thinking about changing the direction of the child care. We don't really need child care. How can we help you make a transition? What's a reasonable plan?
13: Yeah, I think that's fair. I don't think that's you being the villain at all. The kids were going to grow up and outgrow the need of that.
11: I mean, what are you going to do in 6 years anyway when
13: absolutely.
11: The 12-year-old's 18, right?
13: Absolutely.
14: So, exactly, yeah.
11: You know, so we need a plan, and it's been wonderful. It's been a great season, and it's been a blessing to you, the money has, and you've been a blessing to us and to the kids. So we want to make sure we do a gradual transition that you doesn't harm you, but we need to work on a transition. What do you want to do, and how can we help you? That's okay.

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4: When you need to know, your weather is on KNSI. Now your local forecast from the Hanson Paving Weather Center.
5: Clear skies tonight with lows around 62. Winds out of the west, 8 to 15 miles per hour. Sunshine mixed with clouds at times tomorrow. Daytime highs approaching 80. Clear skies tomorrow night, lows level off around 55. Clear skies Thursday with daytime highs approaching 80. 82 Friday. I'm meteorologist Paul Trombley on KNSI. Right now, it's 79 degrees.
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0: 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Crystal is with us in St. Louis. Hi, Crystal. How are you?
1: Hi, Dave and Jade. Thank you guys for taking my call. I appreciate it.
0: Sure. What's up?
1: So I have a little bit of a dilemma. I think I know what you're going to say, but I want to hear it, I guess.
0: Okay.
1: So we're building a house right now, and I'm afraid that we're going to be house poor. So a little bit of backstory is we're debt-free. I'm 29. My husband is 33. The only thing we owe on now is our house that we're building. And it's just kind of snowballed. We didn't put enough money in things. Like, we forgot about some stuff, like the septic, expensive things. So we have 40 acres that's paid for. And then we built a big shop. We're living in the shop now while we finish the house. So all in, when we're finished, we'll have about $700,000 in this place. We have quite a bit of equity in it. We could probably sell for like 1.2 in our area, and how the market is right now, which is exciting that we have that much equity. But my husband is the only one working right now. We have two kids, and there's just no child care where we're at, under two. So we have a 10-month-old, so I'm staying home with him. I do plan on going back to work, and I'll make about $35,000 a year. He makes about $120,000 right now. So our house payment is a big chunk of our income right now, which we're still making it fine. My husband does side jobs, excavation work and flipping vehicles on Marketplace, but I just hate having to rely on that to come up with the payment.
2: What does he bring in every month?
0: What is your monthly income, including all of his side hustles?
1: If he does the side jobs, it's probably about $8,000 a month. If he doesn't do the side jobs, probably $6,000. Just his,
2: and how much
0: is your house payment is what?
1: Whenever it's done, it'll be about $4,000.
2: So it's half of so, when he's going.
0: Or 75 or 70% if he's not doing side hustles.
2: Mm-hmm. Oof.
1: Yeah. Correct, yeah. And so I know that 25% is what we need to shoot for in a 15-year mortgage. My question is, should we finish building? We're probably about 2 months done, 2 months and we'll be done building. Should we finish building and just turn around and sell, pocket like $600,000 and find somewhere and pay cash, which sounds great, or stay in the school district we want and just I go back to work in a year and he just pick up even more side jobs and just really work on, you know, hounding down this debt to be able to stay where we want and the area that we want.
2: Yeah. The hard part for me with that strategy, that with op number two, is even if you went back to work, you were bringing around $2,000 a month in. So that gets you back to the 8,000, which now you're at 50%. But that means in perpetuity, he would have to be doing all of these side hustles forever and ever. Amen.
0: Until your incomes come up. Yeah.
1: Right.
0: You're going to. I'm sorry, Crystal. This is a horrible thing.
2: Because
0: this is this house. You love this house. It's got your heart and soul in it. I can hear it in the way you're describing it. It's got a piece of ground. There's a piece of dirt there that goes with it. Oh, my gosh. This is just wonderful. Everything is good, except your finances. You're going to be broke.
2: And you'll end up disliking the house and disliking the property because of what it's costing you, not just in dollars and cents.
0: You're not going to be able to anything, and everything that happens when things happen are going to end up looking like new debt. You don't have the margin to save up for. Margin to save up for the next car. You don't have the margin to save up for the kids' college.
1: Well,
0: you don't have the margin to save for your investing, for your future. You're just broke people living in a big house.
1: Well, yeah. I should say that we have about $60,000 also in the bank. I've got about $30,000 in my retirement, and the older kid has about $7,000 in.
0: That's before you took out a mortgage that was 70% of your take home.
2: Right. And I mean, I love that you told us that, but what does that mean to you? That doesn't change the situation that this is 50, in some cases, 75% of your take home pay.
1: Yeah, I guess it doesn't change it. You're right. It just makes me feel like a little more comfortable having that little bit. If I'm short $1,000, I can take it out of that.
2: Right, but Dave, what Dave
0: when that's gone, what are you going to do? Because you're going backward the whole time.
2: What Dave highlighted is the thing I want you to be thinking about, which is it's going to cost money to do the things that are going to be required out of your life. Save for kids' college, help your kids, you know, buy their first car, take a family vacation. Those things require margin to save up sinking funds for or to invest for. You don't have any margin.
1: Yeah.
2: And you need to keep the emergency fund. You don't want to, you know, drain that down and dwindle that down. And before you know
0: this is not an emergency. This is refusing to face reality. So if I'm in your shoes, what I'm going to do is sit down and have a serious discussion about our incomes. And not in 2 years when I go back to work. I've got to go back to work now.
2: Man.
0: And we both got to get our income up. And if we can't do that, then what we're saying is we're not willing to trade those hours of work and those changes in work for this house. Because this house is not a blessing right now. It's a curse. I know it feels like a blessing when you walk out in the yard and you're looking at it and you smile. But then when you turn back in and you go to the kitchen table and the checkbook's laying there, that's when you know it's a curse.
2: Yeah.
0: And so it's when you're strapped to something like this, it does not bring joy. And so I want peace for you guys. I want joy for you. I want prosperity for you. And the numbers you're giving me make me ache for you instead. So if I were in your shoes, I'm going to work on this for a little while. But after the first of the year, when the grass starts getting green early in the spring, I'm putting this thing on the market if we haven't changed our career track substantially by then.
2: I wonder if there's any way, 40 acres is a decent amount. I wonder if there's any way if they sold off some of those end pieces cash.
0: Might parcel it off and sell off a couple 5-acre tracks or 10-acre tracks and dump that onto the mortgage, get the balance down, and take some of your $60,000. You got too much sitting there. Throw 30 of that in there and see if you can't get this balance down to where you can swing it. That's not a bad idea at all, Jade. Kind of destroys part of the dream, but
2: it does.
0: But the dream's turned into a nightmare from where I'm sitting. And that's, this is rough. So, there was an old book out years ago that Dr. Stephen Covey put out, and it was made famous because it was kind of like the Total Money Makeover. It stayed on the bestseller list for like a decade. There are several books that have done that. Men Are from Mars, Women Are from Venus. Do you remember that book?
2: I've heard of it.
0: It was on there for about 8 years.
2: Yeah.
0: Same thing. Strange little book. But, yeah, it was. There's books that hung out on the bestseller list for years and years and years. Atomic Habits is most recent is a great book a friend of ours wrote, and but the book was The 7 Habits of Highly Effective People, and one of those habits was to begin with the end in mind. Crystal and her husband violated that rule. They just started building. And then they discovered they needed a septic tank. And then they discovered they needed, like, a water line. And then we needed shingles for the roof. Didn't think of that.
2: Yeah.
0: And horrible, horrible planning.
2: It's kind of biblical, though, too. That scripture that says...
0: Begin with the end in mind. Oh, yeah.
2: About starting a tower and not counting the cost.
0: Yeah.
2: And then they look at him and say, look at this guy. He started building a tower and he can't finish it.
0: Right. Jesus said, don't build a tower without first counting the cost, lest you get halfway up and you're unable to finish. And all who see you begin to mock you and say, this man began to build and was unable to finish. Begin with the end in mind. And so this is a mistake that a lot of people make. Crystal's not a bad person. Her husband's not a bad person. They just violated a basic concept of strategic thought, and it will burn your butt. And it'll put you in a place where you have pain in the long term, or at least in the short term. Selling this house on the short term is going to be painful. Selling off some of that acreage is going to be painful. Keeping it is going to be very painful. If you want to win with money in 2026, you can't keep living normal. Normal's broke. You need a plan. Get a personalized plan and start living like no one else by downloading our Every Dollar app today. 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But we also know there are more questions than we have time for on the show. That's why we built Ask Ramsey. 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Built on Ramsey principles.

0: This is a Fox News alert, a cause of death announced for Dolly. I'm Tom Rigotti, the nation remembering Dolly Parton. The legendary country singer, actress, and philanthropist has died. Her publicist announced tonight that she died in a Nashville hospital after a brief battle with cancer. Fox's Mike Emanuel has more.
1: Dolly Parton was a beloved figure, passing away today at age 80, known for being a prolific singer, songwriter, philanthropist, and actress during a seven-decade career. Dolly Parton inspired multiple generations of artists and fans. It was known she had been dealing with some health issues, but Dolly told People magazine last Friday there were still so many things she wanted to achieve. Her nephew made the announcement this afternoon.
2: Rest in peace, Aunt Dolly, Aunt Granny, Gigi. May God bless Dolly Parton, and may God bless you all. She will always love you.
1: Dolly Parton had more than 60 albums and at least 24 number one hits. She was known for her bold fashion and remarkable personality.
0: The USS Abraham Lincoln returns to port. Officials are urging service members and their families to take security precautions now.
3: Sailors' text messages and their families' social media posts revealed the ship's first port stop after 9 months in the Middle East will be Thailand. The use of social media has U.S. military officials particularly alarmed. Now the Navy is urging sailors, Marines, and their families to set online profiles to private and scrub details of their military ties to prevent hostile actors from mining publicly available information. Last August, 1,300 troops used a shared fitness app called Strava, exposing the location of American bases in the Middle East.
0: That's Fox's Jennifer Griffin in Washington. 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
0: In a key Republican contest tonight, Senator Darlene Graham is victorious in a runoff primary against GOP Congressman Ralph Norman. Graham had the endorsement of President Trump. She took over the seat for her late brother Lindsey Graham following his death last month. Canada will announce retaliatory tariffs against the U.S. after trade talks broke down. President Trump told Canadian leaders to fall in line or face consequences far worse than existing tariffs, including new 50% tariffs on Canadian vehicles, auto parts, and steel. Prime Minister Mark Carney accuses Washington of trying to subordinate Canada. The Trump administration says the Kennedy Center may need to be raised if the president's name isn't allowed on the building. Fox's Jared Halpern explains.
10: The Kennedy Center's board argues without prominent recognition of President Trump, donors will not contribute to the Performing Arts Center, and it will fall into a financial and structural debt spiral. The argument was made in a court filing as part of a case that forced the removal of President Trump's name from the building's facade. The Trump administration warns without adequate funding, the Kennedy Center could deteriorate further, requiring the entire structure be taken down and replaced with an outdoor amphitheater. The Washington Post reports both ticket sales and fundraising drastically fell following the board's decision to add President Trump's name to the structure. At the White House, Jared Halpern, Fox News.
0: The U.S. military attacked a boat suspected of being used to smuggle drugs in the Caribbean Sea today, killing four people. The latest attack brings the number of people who have been killed in boat strikes by the U.S. military to at least 227 and 68 strikes since the Trump administration began targeting those it calls narco-terrorists almost a year ago. There was a recent two-month pause on the strikes, broken 2 days ago after the U.S. military carried out a strike on a vessel in the Eastern Pacific, killing two people accused of trafficking drugs. I'm Tom Rigotti. This is Fox.
11: Retirement isn't just a milestone. It's the next chapter.

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2: 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Now your local forecast from the Hanson Paving Weather Center.
3: Clear skies tonight with lows around 62. Winds out of the west, 8 to 15 miles per hour. Sunshine mixed with clouds at times tomorrow. Daytime highs approaching 80. Clear skies tomorrow night. Lows level off around 55. Clear skies Thursday with daytime highs approaching 80. 82 Friday. I'm meteorologist Paul Trombley on KNSI. Currently, it's 75 degrees.
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5: After a tremendous life growing up in a small town in rural Tennessee, one of, I think, 14 children, went on to become one of the biggest and brightest stars ever to walk the earth, passes away at the age of 80. A little bit later on in this hour, we're going to talk to Matt Wolf, former ABC News, CBS entertainment guru, and he's all ours. He joins us every Friday. But we chatted earlier tonight, and I said, hey, why don't you come on? We'll do a little retrospective of Dolly Parton. And so two guys are going to talk about the legacy of one of the most iconic women ever in America. She was a trailblazer for the rest of the women, Linda Ronstadt and Carrie Underwood. And I think you see traces of Dolly Parton in Taylor Swift as well. And so we'll get into that with Matt Wolf a little bit later on. In just a moment, we're going to check in with Lindsay Clancy trial in Massachusetts. They're going to go to closing arguments at some time this week. The prosecution is calling a rebuttal witnesses, and so it was supposed to be, I think, today, but they've put it off to tomorrow or Thursday. It is one of the most horrific stories ever. It's has shades of the Andrea Yates story, the Texas mother who drowned her five children 20 years ago. Andrea Yates was found not guilty by reason of insanity. She now leads a quiet life in a state hospital in Texas. And she's under court supervision there and lives out a quiet life there in a hospital in Texas. Well, Clancy has been accused of killing three of her children, sending her husband out to pick up dinner, came back to find three of them strangled in the basement. Two died that day, and the other one died a few days later. She's on trial for her life, and again, it's they're calling it postpartum psychosis. So we're going to talk to a veteran criminal defense attorney about this and about what are they trying to do, how hard is this to prove what it is, and I don't know if anybody wins. No matter what the jury comes back with, I don't think anybody wins. So we will get into all of that coming up here in just a couple moments. And then next hour, It's Tuesday, and we're going to check in with the National Parks series. We've loved this series. You've loved this series. And this one, National Parks. Did you know that there is a national park for Rosie the Riveter and the World War II Homefront National Historical Park? We will get into that with the executive director of the Friends of that park a little bit later on. And, of course, your phone calls and your text messages all straight ahead. So stay right there. Lindsay Clancy, the trial recap and wrap up as it goes to jury, and then we will take a deep dive into the life and legacy of Dolly Parton. Stay right there. America at Night, back in a moment.
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7: Man, I love this place. I've been surfing here since I was a kid. Now, seeing my grandson out on the water, it means everything to me. 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
5: The country is fixated on the closing arguments that are expected this week in the murder trial of Lindsay Clancy, a Massachusetts mother who is standing trial on murder charges in the deaths of her three children. Closing arguments are expected this week. To talk about it is a man who has been in the courtroom for almost all of the testimony. He's a veteran criminal defense attorney and host of the True Crime Podcast, Defense Diaries, and he joins us now. Bob Mata. Bob, welcome to America at Night. Thanks for joining us.
16: Thank you very much for having me.
5: So set the scene for us. They're calling rebuttal witnesses. What's the jury feeling? What are you seeing? Set the scene for us.
16: I think they're ready for the evidence to close. I think they're ready. The rebuttal case has been lengthy, and it's an unusual case because typically in your average case where it's not a lack of criminal responsibility, which in many states would be considered an insanity defense, you're not having this many rebuttal witnesses. But in this type of case, essentially what happens is that the Commonwealth or the state has to wait until the defense's experts come on in order for them to be able to put their witnesses on to rebut what the defense's witnesses said, because Massachusetts is unusual in that they have the burden to prove that beyond a reasonable doubt that Lindsay Clancy did not have psychosis, which is a daunting task. And, you know, at this point today, especially, it's been a slog. It's been a very slow moving last few days in terms of it's basically been one witness a day. And you can just see that the jury's been very attentive. You know, I haven't seen anybody, and I keep an eye on them pretty heavily because I'm a trial lawyer. So I'm always trying to figure out if I can kind of glean what they're thinking. But they're pretty stone faced as a general rule. But they've been very, very attentive, you know, and I usually go by note taking. You know, if I see jurors furiously taking notes, then I know that what the witness is saying is resonating. And if I see them not taking notes, then I know it's probably not hitting the way that the attorneys hoped that it would.
5: Yeah. Bob Mata, it's an impossible decision, is it not? I mean, from the layman's point of view, explain how 12 people are going to sit there and determine whether this woman was criminally insane or not. I mean, by definition, what she did was insanity. And how do 12 people who aren't medical doctors, how do they make an informed decision listening to witnesses on both sides trying to counteract each other? I mean, aren't we asking this jury for something that's virtually impossible?
16: I think it's probably one of the toughest jury cases I've ever seen, you know, because most of the times when you have an insanity defense, there's a clear monster on the other side, like with, say, a John Wayne Gacy, you know, and clearly he wasn't right in the traditional sense. He was sick. He wasn't a normal person. And it was easy for them. You know, he killed 33 kids. You know what? We're putting you down. You got to go. This is a different type of situation. The act in terms of her killing her own children is monstrous. It's unthinkable. But what turns out to be the fact here is that she was begging for help. She was going through postpartum depression. The defense is arguing she had postpartum psychosis and that was ultimately, you know, she had this auditory command hallucination that was telling her what to do. And, you know, so the state's of the mindset, well, we're not buying it. You know, the problem for the Commonwealth has been they haven't really been able to point out a motive. You know, it would have been one thing, you know, because, you know, they dug, right? If they could have found, like, text messages that she could have found that her husband was being unfaithful and it just made her snap, then they would have brought that, you know, but none of that exists. You know, we have the situation where she, by all accounts, and again, they would have searched high and low, the government would have, for anybody to say she wasn't a good mother, or I don't know, I'm not so sure, you know, in terms of, like, I saw her get rough with one of the kids. None of that existed. Like, by all accounts, she's a wonderful mother. They were in a happy marriage, and she, on her third child, just slipped into this postpartum depression. and the jury's sitting here listening to experts who, like in every single case, one's saying what they need to say for the state, the other's saying what they need to say for the defense. In my estimation, in all my years of trying cases, they X each other out. So you have this jury sitting here with this incredibly difficult decision to make ultimately. And it's included in the jury instruction, which is helpful for the jury here in Massachusetts, that if they were to find her not guilty for lack of criminal responsibility, she's not rolling out of the, because she's paralyzed, she's paraplegic. She's not rolling out of the courtroom. She's being put in a state mental hospital, which could last for the rest of her life, you know, or if she's found guilty, she goes to prison. So, you know, it's never a situation where Lindsey Clancy is walking out the door.
5: Right.
16: You know, like that's not what's at stake here. And, you know, it's an important case for mental health awareness in this country. It just is. It's forcing the country. That's why the country is just so invested in this case, because it's really shining a light on something that has been stigmatized in this country, that everybody's afraid to talk about openly, because people will think a certain thing about you if you say, oh yeah, I've got, you know, a mental illness. So hopefully, you know, if there's any kind of hope that the children didn't die in vain, I my hope personally is that it pushes the mental health issue to the forefront so that we can have some real discussions about it.
5: Right. Now, just so we all understand, the night she killed her children, you mentioned she's in a wheelchair. She's in a wheelchair now because it was an attempted suicide as a result.
16: Correct.
5: Of, and so that's why she's in a wheelchair. After she killed her children, she tried to commit suicide.
16: Correct.
5: Yeah.
16: Correct.
5: Yeah.
16: She had slit her wrist, tried to cut her throat. Had taken a bunch of pills that she had crushed up, and then dove out her window and broke her neck, you know, shattered her spine. And, she'll never walk again. You know, go ahead.
5: Take me through the testimony of her husband, who now her ex-husband. What was that like in the courtroom?
16: Devastating. It was devastating. You know, and what they really tried to do was have it so that he only had to appear one time, because in theory, the Commonwealth, the state could have called him, and then the defense could have called him. So they gave the defense some leeway on what would have been cross-examination to kind of direct him through it. And it was devastating. You know, they played the 911 call. The public didn't get to hear it. But it was heartbreaking. You know, it's like these wailing, like you would expect any parent that discovers their children dead at the hand of the woman who's supposed to protect them is just an unthinkable type situation, you know? So it was heartbreaking, you know, and it's strange because everybody's sitting there like criticizing, you know, is he making enough, you know, facial movements? Why isn't he crying? And I'm like, you can't, it's 3.5 years have gone by. This is a situation where you can't judge how somebody's dealing with trauma, because we all handle it differently. So it was just, your heart was broken for him. The guy lost everything.
5: But he was sympathetic to her, was he not? He was in her corner in some sense, wasn't he?
16: Yes. Not in some sense, yeah. You know, he's a guy. I wasn't married to a monster. I was married to, like, this is his quote, and it's from the New Yorker. He said, you know, I wasn't married to a monster. I was married to a woman who became sick, which is pretty profound. You know, and it wasn't just Patrick that testified on her behalf. Also, his mother, her mother-in-law, also testified for the defense. And walked in there, you know, I was sitting there when the ex-mother-in-law walked in that courtroom, and I had goosebumps, because you're just sitting there thinking everything that is going through that woman's mind when she walks into that courtroom. She lost her grandchildren. This is her ex-daughter-in-law, you know, who robbed her of the thing that she loved so much, which is her three grandchildren. She gets on the stand And, you know, I was saying she was begging for help. You know, the system failed her, you know, and it's just one of those things where it was, again, it was heartbreaking. Like, to have the family up there is just is the thing that just breaks your heart, because you can just, it's just a really, really heavy trial, you know. It's a really sad, sad trial.
5: Bob Mata, our guest for a few minutes more, the veteran criminal defense attorney. He's also host of a true crime podcast called Defense Diaries. You know, Bob, this Andrea Yates story, it happens. I don't know how often it happens, but it happens enough to where the authorities should be a little bit more aware of when somebody's calling for help. Why did they not respond? How did this fall through the cracks?
16: Well, from September all the way up through January to the night of the crime, this woman went to every facility in the area, and she called the suicide hotline twice because she was suicidal. The way that the suicide hotlines work is that if you don't have a plan, they don't consider it to be that your intent is to actually do it. They just consider it that you're thinking about it. So that piece of it exists, and that goes for anybody who's trying to call a suicide hotline. The other part of it, in terms of the medical side, she went to four different providers over, you know, a period of 3.5 months. They put her on 13 different medications. Not one of the providers talked to any collaterals, meaning Patrick, her husband, her mother, who was staying at the house. None of them talked to anybody in terms of trying to get some information about what was going on. Because, you know, a lot of times it's not uncommon for a woman to come in that situation and underreport, because they're worried about losing their kids, or in Lindsay's case, losing her kids, possibly getting sectioned, and then losing her nursing license, because she's a labor and delivery nurse. Mm. So, you know, but, and that's just the case with womankind in general, in terms of being afraid to report fully and just hoping that, you know, whatever you're giving them in terms of the people that are trying to help you, enough information to where they can find the right mix of pharmaceuticals in conjunction with actual therapy, which is the other thing that didn't happen. Like, she went and tried to check herself into this woman and infants and get into their postpartum program, and they turned her away saying that she was over-medicated, and which was due to her providers over-medicating her. It was like a perfect storm, a nightmare scenario.
5: What a nightmare story. Yeah, Bob Mata, who has been a veteran criminal defense attorney and host of the true crime podcast Defense Diaries. Bob, thanks for your insight. We will check back
16: as needed.
5: You got it. Have yourself a good night. And what a horrible, horrible story. Say a little prayer out there. America at Night, back in a moment.
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2: 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Now your local forecast from the Hanson Paving Weather Center.
3: Clear skies tonight with lows around 62. Winds out of the west, 8 to 15 miles per hour. Sunshine mixed with clouds at times tomorrow. Daytime highs approaching 80. Clear skies tomorrow night. Lows level off around 55. Clear skies Thursday with daytime highs approaching 80. 82 Friday. I'm meteorologist Paul Trombley on KNSI. Currently, it's 75 degrees.
0: Fox News, I'm Ted Lindner. The death of country music superstar Dolly Parton confirmed to have resulted after a brief battle with cancer.
21: Born on January 19th, 1946, in Pittman Center, Tennessee, Parton was the fourth of 12 kids. She grew up in a one-room cabin out in the Smoky Mountains, and she made her first appearance on the Grand Ole Opry at only 13 years old.
0: Fox's Alexis McAdams. Dolly Parton was 80 years old. Multiple states holding runoff elections tonight in South Carolina. Senator Darlene Graham has won the Republican nomination runoff against Congressman Ralph Norman. She'll now take on Democrat Annie Andrews in November.
22: Thank you, Lindsay, for your service to South Carolina and to this country. It's just not the same without you here.
0: Graham took over the Senate seat for her late brother, Lindsey Graham, who died back in mid-July. 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

0: we got the word that beloved Dolly Parton has passed away at the age of 80. What a giant. What a huge, huge music, country, Hollywood star, and the world mourns a true superstar. To talk about her life and her legacy is our very own Matt Wolf, who joins us on Friday, but a special edition because, Matt, I think we can all agree that Dolly Parton hits a chord with a lot of people in red states and blue states and old and young. She was one of a kind.
1: You can sure say that. I mean, a friend of mine, one of the first things she did was she called me up and she goes, you know, there's a lot of strife in this world, but if there's one thing that everybody could agree on, it was that Dolly Parton was queen, the undisputed queen of country music. And, you know, you touch on some interesting things about her because it wasn't always about the Grammy Awards, right? It wasn't about the countless hits that she had and whatnot and everything. You know, I spent a good chunk of the afternoon just soaking in what she was about. And basically the bottom line is, you know, she was a good human. And I think everything from her charitable works to her Imagination Foundation, all that good stuff, we can all take little pointers from that as how we direct ourselves in life. Because, you know, here's a woman, right, who literally came from dirt. I mean, we all know about that tough upbringing, right? Bought up in a town in the Appalachians called Locust Ridge. In 1946, try finding that on a map, right? You know what I mean? But she is the embodiment, too, of the American dream, where you set your mind to something and you forge ahead and you do everything you need to do and you stay true to your passions. And hopefully that gets you somewhere. And boy, did it get her places, that's for sure.
0: So her legacy is such that her, Loretta Lynn, Tammy Wynette, I don't think you have Linda Ronstadt. I don't think you have Carrie Underwood, Casey Musgraves. I don't think you have Taylor Swift. I mean, she broke the mold and was the trailblazer for all of those to follow.
1: Well, she made a lot of country, quote unquote, mainstream. I mean, look at songs like 9 to 5. I mean, everybody is humming that song. I mean, yeah. Listen, man, when I was in Nashville a couple of years ago, I will never forget going into a bar and everybody, the crowd, the band was playing Jolene and you could barely hear the band singing the chorus. It was just the crowd going Jolene, Jolene. I mean, these songs, we alluded to this before, you know, are woven into the fabric of us in a way. You know, it's part of the great American songbook. And I'm not just talking about families sitting around the kitchen growing up and watching Dolly and Kenny on a special. We all did that. I have memories when I was growing up on good old Long Island. And my mom would always say, I got to watch the Dolly Christmas special. And she would be preparing her food while listening to Dolly and watching her on the Christmas special. So music, as you know, it's a different level. It ingrains, it imprints things into your brain and those memories carry on. And again, certainly true for Miss Parton.
0: One of the sad things about a star like Dolly Parton passing is we forget, right? The sad thing is we forget, but then when they pass, we sort of rediscover them all over again. I did not know that she wrote the song "I Will Always Love You," or that Whitney Houston turned into her anthem. I had no idea.
2: Really?
0: Until today. Yeah, I had no idea that was number one twice with Dolly Parton before Whitney Houston ever came around.
1: Yeah, she first did it solo, and then she did a remake of it for The Best Little Whorehouse in Texas with Burt Reynolds back in 82. And then, of course, Whitney took it and took it to stratospheric heights. And, you know, Dolly made all the money off of that. And you know what she did with that money? She donated it to local charities. She did good with that money because she knows she has billions. It's time to pay it back and pay it forward. And I mean, her stories are legendary from, you know, just helping out people after the Tennessee floods to just helping out people who can't pay their bills and their homes are in foreclosure. Here you go. And she didn't want to be recognized for that. You know, that's just who she was. I mean, you can go on and on. Millions of dollars for college scholarships through the Dollywood Foundation, the Imagination Library, millions of books to kids. She provided all that money, $1 million, to help for the COVID-19 vaccine and all of that. You know, and again, after Hurricane Helene caused all those floods, you had that. She gave $1,000 to families every month until they got back on their feet there in Tennessee after the floods. And she never stopped right until the end, which, by the way, the breaking news in the last few hours or so, we do have the cause of death, and it was cancer, according to her rep speaking to People magazine.
0: Yeah, and apparently, right, that's her sister sort of gave out a cryptic message a couple months ago, please pray for Dolly, and, yeah. You know, she was tough to the end, I'll be fine, don't worry about me, I'll be on track, so she played it tough to the end, but then, of course, the passing, and how about how it was released? Her nephew had a video in which he released today, but he recorded it a while ago. This is how she wanted the world to know. Her nephew recorded this video and then released it, announcing the passing of her aunt.
1: Yeah, and you know, she said that he said that her last wishes were, you know, she wanted to get rid of the rhinestones and, you know, sort of be on that bed of cotton so I could finally, you know, rest. That was Brian Seaver, and he also said she never saw a door that she couldn't open, and the door she opened made and changed history. And I think there's a lot to be said about that. Again, you know, talk about her legacy. I mean, here in Manhattan at 9:25 tonight Eastern time, they're going to be lighting up the Empire State Building in pink in her honor. Flags are going to be lowered to half staff. The president ordering that earlier today. And on Broadway here in New York, we have the Dolly musical that's coming this year, that's opening in January, actually, on what would have been her 81st birthday. All systems ahead with that. They're still going ahead. This is what she would have wanted. It'll be more of a testament to who she was.
0: So she grows up dirt poor in Tennessee. She becomes a recording artist and a recording star. She then goes to Hollywood and not only takes on Hollywood, but destroys Hollywood. 9 to 5 and Steel Magnolias, right? Two of the most iconic movies for women out there.
1: Man,
0: right?
1: Not too many people can do that. Go from singing to acting just like that. And you think of Dolly Parton instantaneously. I mean, in 9 to 5, those scenes with Dabney Coleman, I was watching it earlier. It's just, she had that ability. She was absolute genius. And then, of course, Steel Magnolias with Julia Roberts and that ensemble cast. It was just that there were some great films with her. But I think, again, her legacy is she's always going to be remembered, I think, of course, for the songs. But let's not ever forget the lessons that she taught us just simply to be a good human and help each other out when times get tough. Even if it's just one person, dude, I've found this out in the last few years of my life on some personal levels here. Even just helping out one person is, you know, is all you need, basically. And I want to talk about one other thing with Dolly. She had a wicked sense of humor, and she knew a thing or two. A friend of mine who shall remain nameless, he's a pretty famous photographer now, but early in his career, he had to photograph her during a magazine interview. And this was back, I believe, in the 80s or whatever. And Dolly's handler said, we need her sitting in this chair. We can't have her go anyplace else. Stick to the script. Stick to the questions. You photographer over there, you can only photograph her here, and that's it. And it was a terribly lit room. It was a tiny room. It was like a broom closet. And the story goes to me is that Dolly told her handlers to please wait outside. I've got this and everything. And as soon as the handlers left, Dolly looked over at the photographer, the friend of mine, and said, okay, what do you need me to do? You need me to move over there? You need me to get up on the pool, on the pool table and pose? You know, because she knows she came from those humble beginnings too. So here's a guy whose career may be depending on getting these great shots of Dolly. Dolly ain't sitting in a chair, my friend. She's getting up there and she's working with you. And every person that I knew at ABC back in the day when I worked there and then over at CBS that had the good fortune of working with her, being a guest on the show and everything, there were no airs with her. She was a joy to be around constantly.
0: Yeah, you could really, right? You can tell. You can just tell that she was one of those 3,000 song titles she published.
1: My goodness.
0: I mean, think about 3,000 songs. Her 3,000 songs she wrote. She also wrote songs and other artists Tina Turner sang her songs, Nora yeah. Jones, White Stripes, Merle Haggard, RuPaul, Whitney Houston, just to name a few.
1: You saw the video that I sent you before. You remember just, it was only a couple of years ago. She was inducted into the Rock and Roll Hall of Fame. And you remember she said, well, I don't know about this and blah, blah, blah. But then you know what? She leathered up and went on stage with Rob Halford of Judas Priest and they sang Jolene. I mean, what?
0: Yeah. So I heard the story about Jolene and it's a wonderful story. She was after a concert. She was signing autographs and this lovely teenage girl comes up to her and she had this auburn red hair and Dolly Parton asked, "What's your name?" And she said Jolene and Dolly Parton said, "What a wonderful name." And Dolly Parton so loved that name that she walked back to the trailer just saying Jolene, Jolene, Jolene, because she didn't want to forget what a beautiful, you know, young lady this was and what a beautiful name. And so as she's walking back to the trailer saying Jolene, Jolene, Jolene, that's how she came up with the song.
1: Isn't it amazing how, you know, these songs, these legacy defining songs just come up with a little like, yeah, I got it. And it's like, boom, there you go. It's a hit. But I want to go to one of her more famous quotes here. She said, "Don't get so busy making a living that you forget to make a life." Let that hang there for a minute. You know, those are some pretty wise words right there. And again, I think we can all take a lesson from the path that she forged ahead in life. And again, right up until the end. I mean, she was just talking and interviewing people 4 days ago. She was talking about maybe avatar technology bringing her back, you know, long after she's gone, that sort of thing. So, you know, she was always hustling. She was always working. She was always staying occupied. Another, you know, lesson that we could all learn from the great Miss Parton at this point.
0: So I'm going to leave you with this, Matt Wolf, entertainment guru, who's nice enough to spend a couple minutes with us talking about the passing of a true icon and a true, true legend and one of the original Americans, right? She is one of one. There's nobody like her before and there'll be nobody like her afterwards. But I was just sort of, you know, reminiscing and I found an old song she wrote called In the Good Old Days. It's an old, old song she wrote. And this is about as poignant as a lyric as I've heard in a long time. And again, we talked about how she grew up, right? She was one of 13 yeah. or 14.
1: I'm liking this. This is the softer side of McGraw right now.
0: and, you know, grew up in Tennessee and, you know, a large family. They didn't have much, but they weren't poor, right? They were full of love. And she writes in this song, In the Good Old Days, the chorus is, "No amount of money could buy from me the memories that I have of then. No amount of money can pay me to go back and live through it again."
1: Wow.
0: Yeah.
1: Again, music, right? It forms those imprints on your brain, and that's where the connections start, right? To memories and all of that good stuff. Wow, what a set of lyrics.
0: Yeah. No, I mean, really, it's, and so many people can relate to that, and that's what I think was her strength, was that she was relatable, right? She wasn't in an ivory tower. She didn't, you know, she never did.
1: She always identified herself as one of the people, and not just her fans, but to people who were in need. There were no barriers when it came to her. It was sort of like, you need my help? Okay, what do you need? Yeah. You need books, you need money, you need extra for this or extra for that. She was always involved because, again, she knew where she came from and she never forgot that.
0: Yeah. So they're making a Broadway musical about Dolly Parton.
1: Yeah. It's a, you know, bio musical. Right. It's going to have all of her standards in there and plus some new songs as well. I'm not sure of the cast, but something tells me, it's going to be one of the hotter tickets in town here come in a few months.
0: I would think so. And I would think a docudrama movie or something along with Dolly Parton's life would be, right there, as well.
1: Yeah. But again, a generational talent, like, you know, you think about it, even guys, even the ancient ones like us, you know, all grew up with Dolly. And then, you know, our friends' kids, they came to know Dolly through works like with Beyonce and other things like that. I mean, she was always omnipresent. She was always out there. And it's much like Kenny Rogers. I can't believe we live in a world without these icons now. Yeah. It's crazy to me, but that's life.
0: The passing of Dolly Parton at the age of 80. Matt Wolf reminiscing. Matt Wolf, thanks for making time for us today. We'll check in with you on Friday, but thanks for tonight.
1: We will talk to you soon, McGraw. Take care.
0: You got it. America at Night, the passing of Dolly Parton, a true American legend at the age of 80. America at Night, back in a moment.

0: being at the stadium on game day.
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8: 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Keyword weather. 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
13: 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It appears by its own numbers, the U.S. government seems insolvent. 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
1: Hey, a little bit of breaking news tonight. That South Carolina Senate special runoff is officially over. Darlene Graham, the sister of Lindsey Graham, is considered the winner. She beats Ralph Norman, 95% of the vote in. She's got a 18,000 vote lead, 368 total reported votes. She has 193,000. He's got 175,000, so she is declared the winner. There just are not enough votes left for him to catch. Darlene Green is now South Carolina, we should mention, is solidly Republican, and the winner of tonight's runoff is going to be the odds-on favorite to win the Senate seat in November. So it looks like Darlene Graham, the sister of Lindsey Graham, is going to win, and it looks like Donald Trump carries the day once again. Don't play taps on Donald Trump and his supporters. Donald Trump can still bring it home. Went down to South Carolina and put his reputation on the line and said something along the lines of, think of me on the ballot when you go to vote. And he put his full weight behind Darlene Graham, and she ends up carrying the day, 52-47, as of right now, with about 5% of the votes left to be counted. But according to the Associated Press, she is going to carry the day. All right, that's going to do it for hour number one. Stay right there. By the way, Dolly Parton, that line from the good old days is so heartbreakingly real, right? No amount of money could buy from me the memories that I have of then. And no amount of money could pay me to go back and live through it again. Man, that is a twist of some words, right? That is a turn of a phrase right there. That's pretty good. That's from the song from Dolly Parton back in her early days called The Good Old Days. All right, that's going to do it for us. Stay right there. We're going to talk national parks. Rosie the Riveter, the World War II Homefront National Historical Park, is part of the National Park Series, and we're going to find out all about it next hour. We love these because we always find out things about American history that we just didn't know. So stay right there. That is all coming up. And then, of course, your phone calls and text messages in the 9 o'clock hour. That's going to do it for us. Our executive director is Alex Hinton. Our engineer tonight is Richard Good. I'm McGraw-Milhaven, and this is America at Night on Westwood One.

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0: Sad news today out of Nashville as global music icon and humanitarian Dolly Parton has died after a brief battle with cancer. Fox's Mike Emanuel with more tonight.
1: Dolly Parton had more than 60 albums and at least 24 number one hits. She was known for her bold fashion and remarkable personality. Dolly was one of 12 children who grew up in a one-room cabin in the Smoky Mountains. She started writing songs as a child and performed at the Grand Ole Opry by age 13. After high school, she packed her bags for Nashville and launched a legendary career. President Trump praised Parton as one of the greatest country singers and far beyond, calling this a true loss for millions of people. The president ordered the American flag to be lowered for 1 week in her honor. It was known she had been dealing with some health issues, but Dolly told People magazine there were still so many things she wanted to achieve.
0: Dolly Parton was 80 years old. Oil prices fell again today, which helped support stock prices. On Wall Street, the Dow jumped 160 points. NASDAQ added 171. S&P 500 finished up 24 points. 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
0: A man accused of terrorizing at least a half dozen people while wearing a Chucky-style mask near Philadelphia's City Hall earlier this month has been arrested in Vegas. The U.S. Marshals Service saying 22-year-old Zymir Hughes was arrested around 8 p.m. in Vegas tonight. He's being held in the Clark County Detention Center awaiting extradition back to Philadelphia. Hughes allegedly chased and threatened at least six people around City Hall and Center City on August 12th over a roughly 15-minute span. Trade tit for tat. Canada responding after the Trump administration rolled out 50% tariffs on $20 billion worth of products from our neighbor to the north.
7: Canada says it will double its tariffs on American steel and aluminum from 25 to 50%. And will impose more tariffs on 700 other products, ranging from plastics, motorcycles, electronics. Dairy products have been a long-standing feud between neighbors. After the U.S. levied 50% tariffs on $20 billion in Canadian goods, including whiskey, dairy products, and hockey sticks, after talks collapsed. Canadian officials said their new tariffs were also crafted to put maximum pressure in key races ahead of the U.S. midterm elections.
0: Fox's Lucas Tomlinson. Closing arguments expected Thursday in the trial of Lindsay Clancy. She's the Massachusetts mom who killed her three children and attempted to end her own life. Fox's Brian Yenis.
8: Dr. Gregory Sathoff, a senior psychiatrist for the FBI who has treated thousands of patients with psychosis, testified there were inconsistencies about what Lindsay Clancy said, a male voice told her, and when she heard that voice. The defense says the voice ordered her, but Dr. Sathoff said it's unusual that a voice hallucination appeared only on the day of the killings.
9: Committing the act is not curative of the voice. I've not ever seen that.
8: Witnesses point to Clancy's methodical planning, sending her husband on errands, and the manner in which she killed her three children.
0: The defense says Clancy was suffering from postpartum psychosis. I'm Ted Lindner. This is Fox.
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2: When you need to know, your weather is on KNSI. Now your local forecast from the Hanson Paving Weather Center.
3: Clear skies tonight with lows around 62. Winds out of the west, 8 to 15 miles per hour. Sunshine mixed with clouds at times tomorrow. Daytime highs approaching 80. Clear skies tomorrow night. Lows level off around 55. Clear skies Thursday with daytime highs approaching 80. 82 Friday. I'm meteorologist Paul Frombly on KNSI. Currently, it's 71 degrees.
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5: Executive Director of the Rosie the Riveter Trust, Sarah Pritchard, welcome to America at Night. Thanks for joining us.
6: Hey, thank you so much, McGraw. I'm so pleased to be here. I'm a big fan.
5: Okay, well, you're the one. So I found the one person who actually likes the show. The Rosie the Riveter Trust, that's a national park. Do tell, where is Rosie the Riveter National Park? Give us the background. What's going on here?
6: Yeah, so Rosie the Riveter, World War II homefront, National Historical Park. I think we're the second longest name in the country for a national park. We're located on the San Francisco Bay. So we're in Richmond, California. We overlook San Francisco, Marin, and Berkeley, and it's absolutely beautiful. The park was established in 2000. And it was created to tell the story of the home front when the men went away to war and people were, you know, they worked it. They needed everyone to come into the war industry and help. And it really broke barriers. And there was a lot of innovation that happened during that time of World War II. So very special park.
5: Why Richmond? Why there? Why was so special about that spot?
6: Good question. Definitely the National Park Service was looking around the country trying to find what would be a good location. And it happened that, number one, more ships were created here at the four different shipyards in Richmond than any other part of the United States. So 747 ships were made here. So that's pretty spectacular of a number. And the other was that we have more intact locations, buildings, and we actually have a victory ship here. And so it's actually a very unique park. It's an urban park, and the park is made up of different locations around the city of Richmond.
5: What's a victory ship?
6: So Victory Ship was used during the war. It was made in part by women, of course, who we call Rosie the Riveters. And it was bringing supplies over to our fighters and ammunition and cargo and jeeps, et cetera.
5: I thought Rosie the Riveter was a made-up fictional marketing ploy to sort of get women to join the war effort and go work in the factories.
6: Okay, well, that is one. That's one idea for the story. I mean, definitely, it was the name came. On one hand, there was a famous song, "Rosie the Riveters," about the women working in the trades, and then there was also the poster that we all know that's internationally recognized as.
5: Sure.
6: Actually, it was after the war that those two came together and they landed on calling her Rosie the Riveter, and they put it together so that all women they consider that worked on the home front are considered Rosie the Riveters, although they did many different trades. They riveted, they welded, they helped with anything that was needed in terms of, you know, creating the arsenal. But I'll tell you, that poster that we know so well was only up at Westinghouse for 2 weeks, and then it was taken down. So it was discovered
5: really?
6: Later. Yes. Yes.
5: That famous poster was only up in Westinghouse for 2 weeks. They took it down, and then what? Somebody found it later and sort of made that the iconic image that it is today?
6: Yeah, there was actually, it's a pretty neat story, and it's actually on our YouTube channel. But really during the 70s when we were looking at supporting women in the workplace, they picked up that picture, that poster, and they kind of used it in the whole We Can Do It as kind of their anthem. And that's what really popularized it. As an iconic image and picture.
5: Hmm. Yeah. Interesting. Yeah. You know, it's interesting because when you talk about social scientists, there was a push to get women to join, the men went off to fight and there was nobody left to work in the factories and the plumbers and the electricians and landscapers and everybody else, right? Whatever you needed was done. And the women sort of picked up the mantle and then, changed the world forever, because once the women went to work, right, there was a whole group of women who then liked the idea of working and quite frankly radicalized it and changed the second half of the 20th century.
6: Yeah, absolutely. And I think that there was huge marketing to get women to consider coming in to exactly what you said, to build bombers, to build ships, to work on the offices. And 8 million women joined the workforce during World War II, during those short years. And exactly like you said, they kind of broke barriers. They showed that they could do anything a man could do and kind of revolutionized what the workplace. And today, we still, that's one of the things that we do is we advocate for equity in the trades.
5: Is it not true that FDR had to pass a law to end a discrimination for women in the workforce for that to happen?
6: Yeah, he did that, and also just people of all color, right? They needed everyone. It was actually also a time where people of all abilities came into the workforce. They needed people. They used people that were hard of hearing, that were blind, that, all colors, women. This was a radical time, and it was FDR that, basically had to tell the different industries that you have to hire diversity. Otherwise, we're not going to accomplish our goal.
5: Mm. Sarah Pritchard, our guest. She's the executive director of Rosie the Riveter Trust. It's the Rosie the Riveter World War II Homefront National Historical Park in Richmond, California, up in the Bay. We're going to take a quick break. More with her. If you have a question for her or a comment, we'd love for you to check in, and I'll try and work it into the conversation. 1-844-2-McGraw, 1-844-262-4729. We're just getting started. Our National Park Series continues. America at Night, back in a moment.
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0: Let's take a stroll through the park on America at Night with McGraw Millhaven.
1: You betcha. It's the Rosie the Riveter, World War II Homefront National Historical Park. It was commissioned in 2000 to pay homage to the World War II Homefront movement and Rosie the Riveter. Our guest this hour is Sarah Pritchard. Pritchard, who was in charge of the trust, that's the Friends group, to the park. Sarah, you mentioned earlier that it's in the Bay in San Francisco, in Richmond, California, because one of the reasons is that site, they built 747 ships. Tell me that story. That seems like an extraordinary number of ships in 4 years.
2: Yeah, it was really quite incredible. This was actually, they were called the Kaiser Shipyards. And FDR came and asked him to support the industry by building ships, which is something that he had not done before, or not to this scale. And the way it was done is they created the parts in different sites, and then they used a whirly crane that could lift millions of tons, and they put it together kind of like a puzzle. And they were able to build them incredibly fast. And the record is just over 4.5 days for creating one from start to finish and then sending it down the ways.
1: What kind of ships were they?
2: They were Liberty and Victory ships.
1: Wow. And
2: yeah, so mostly for cargo.
1: Right. Because you had to get the things to where they needed to be. You needed to get the...
2: Absolutely.
1: Yeah. And the women were the ones on the front line doing the dangerous jobs, working the cranes, putting the nuts and bolts in.
2: Yeah, it was totally mixed. It definitely took persuasion to bring the women into the shipyards and to give them jobs that they, that they felt were safe for the women. So I'm not sure that there was a whirly crane operator. I haven't heard that yet, but I definitely heard that they were welding and they were helping with draft designs and they were painting and they were doing metalwork. So they came in and it was like slowly they were welcomed, I would say. It took some time. And then there was just confidence. And the women felt that they were really contributing to the war, and I feel like the men also really respected them.
1: One of the questions from the text line, did the women receive equal pay as the men?
2: They did.
1: Huh. Interesting. Yeah.
2: Yeah.
1: That wasn't any other law or rule or anything. That's just the way it was. They pay same job, equal pay.
2: No, I think that came down from the order, which was Order 8802.
1: Yeah,
2: so
1: okay.
2: Banning discrimination, equal pay for the defense jobs, and that was a big piece of it.
1: Yeah. How did you get involved in all this, Sarah?
2: Well, I moved to the Bay about 8 years ago, and I've always done nonprofit work and in support of vulnerable populations, mostly women and children. And when I saw this job, I went to the visitor center, which is a gem of a place, and I walked through it, and it presents itself like a little curated museum. And I saw women and something to inspire youth all over the stories. And that really piqued my interest. I applied for the job, and I'm happy to say that I got it, and I've been there almost 7 years.
1: And when young women come in, I have a six-year-old, and I see it every time. She sees a woman doing a job, and she says, "Daddy, I can do that job." So when the young girls come in to the park and they see that the women were riveters and plumbers and electricians and all these other jobs, does it open their eyes? Do you see how it sort of puts a light on to the young girls?
2: Yes, absolutely. And I think one of the incredible things about our park is that we have people that have lived and worked on the home front that are still with us today sharing their story. So it used to happen more years ago. Now we're down to a few, but we have people that tell their story. And I'm telling you, when young girls or any age come in there and listen to the stories from the Rosies themselves, that is a magic moment. And they do leave feeling like, wow, I can do anything. So it's a great place to bring a young girl and to have her ignited with this idea that she is capable, she can do anything. These women did as well.
1: Who is Betty Reed Sloskin?
2: Betty Reed Sloskin was a national park ranger who put a uniform on at the age of 85 when she was convinced by the community that she should do so. She was one of the people that came together as a citizen of Richmond and helped create and plan the historic park. She turned out to be an amazing interpretation ranger, and she told her story, and she said to people, I'm not going to tell another person's story, I'm only going to tell my story. And Betty started out in a segregated union office, actually the Boilermakers administrative office. And she never considered herself a Rosie, but she was part of the Homefront effort. And so Betty would, she gained popularity and by saying, this is the good, the bad, and the hard part of what happened during the home front. And then she really created a following. And, you know, we see her as one of the incredible trailblazers. Fortunately, we lost her in September of last year when she was 104 years old.
1: But she started as a park ranger when she was 85?
2: Yes. Yes. And she retired when she was 100. Can you imagine? And she was a force to be reckoned with. And she also, I think the wonderful thing about Betty was that she was invited to go and tour other parks and to help the rangers that were working in interpretation bring in their own story. And it really changed, I think, the way that national parks do interpretation. And, you know, kind of creating a life of what it means to work at a park and be connected, whether it's to the land and to the culture and to the place.
1: So she was 85 years old and she was encouraged to become a park ranger by her friends. And she reluctantly joined up or enthusiastically joined up?
2: No, I think it was like, oh, this, she kind of said like, you know, she was always, you know, she was always at the podium and she was telling, you know, a truth teller or giving ideas on how we need to work inclusive as a community. And people listened to her, and I think it was her colleagues and friends that, you know, put on the uniform, and she took that on and was sort of, if you listen, we have an incredible film documentary on our website called The Urgent Mission of Betty Reed Sloskin. If you listen to that, you'll hear her say that she basically was paid to continue her advocacy for equity.
1: Interesting. Sarah Pritchard, our guest.
2: She wanted to do it.
1: Yeah. More to get to with Sarah Pritchard, Executive Director of Rosie the Riveter Trust. It's part of our National Park series. The park was opened in 2000. It's one of the younger parks, 26 years old. It's the Rosie the Riveter World War II Homefront National Historical Park. How does the Friends Group get involved, and what do they do to help support the park? We'll talk about that coming up here in just a minute. Questions, man, the questions in the text line is going crazy with people who have stories. We'll get to that as well. 1-844-2-McGraw. That's the text line and the phone numbers. America at Night, back in a moment.
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7: When you need to know, your weather is on KNSI. 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
8: Clear skies tonight with lows around 62. Winds out of the west, 8 to 15 miles per hour. Sunshine mixed with clouds at times tomorrow. Daytime highs approaching 80. Clear skies tomorrow night. Lows level off around 55. Clear skies Thursday with daytime highs approaching 80. 82 Friday. I'm meteorologist Paul Trombley on KNSI. Currently, it's 71 degrees.
9: Fox News, I'm Sue Guzman. We now know the cause of death for country music legend Dolly Parton. Her publicist announcing tonight that she died at a Nashville hospital today after a brief battle with cancer. Dolly Parton was 80 years old. President Trump has ordered American flags to be flown at half staff for a week. South Carolina Senator Darlene Graham has won the Republican nomination runoff against Congressman Ralph Norman.
10: Our victory would not have been possible without you, and we are truly grateful. Is truly Trump country.
9: Yeah. Now take on Democrat Annie Andrews in November. Graham was appointed senator following the death of her brother Lindsey Graham last month. 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
18: 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It appears by its own numbers, the U.S. government seems insolvent. It's reported that the Treasury shows about $6 trillion in assets and over $47 trillion in liabilities. Add it all up, and it looks like the U.S. owes more than $130 trillion it doesn't have. 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
1: We've gotten a number of texts tonight, 1-844-2-McGraw, 1-844-262-4729. We've clearly struck a nerve. A lot of texts, a lot of them coming in like this from Gil in San Antonio. My mom worked from 1942 to 1945 at a submarine boatyard in Connecticut. How's that story, Sarah Pritchard, executive director of the Rosie the Riveter Trust? A lot of people have fond memories and heard stories about their mothers working in the factories during World War II.
2: Yeah, I mean, I think what's very beautiful is that families want to celebrate their mothers and their grandmothers and their aunts who worked on the home front. And this is a great way to honor them, is to come and visit our national park. And we also have a wall of honor where people, I just want to put out there because a lot of people don't know about it, is that we have a wall of honor where we acknowledge the home front workers.
1: So tell me about that wall of honor. Can people post their own stuff on that? Tell me about that.
2: Yeah, so if you go again onto our website, we have a submission where you give us a photo of your family member back in the day, and maybe a photo of them later on in life, and you give a little description of what they did during the war, and then also what they did afterwards. And it's a sweet thing to recognize them. And then this is part right now, it's an exhibit that is actually outdoors, and it's along the Bay Trail. So one of the things I didn't mention is in front of the visitor center, it's part of the San Francisco Bay Trail that goes actually the whole circumference of the bay. And people ride their bikes and they walk and they run, and it's a beautiful thing. So it's a way of bringing the history outside and encouraging people to walk into our visitor center.
1: Sounds beautiful. How long is the loop? How many miles around is the loop?
2: Oh my gosh, I don't know, but I know it would take you days if you wanted to go and walk or bike around it.
1: Okay, good. Tell me about the Friends Group. What is the Friends Group getting involved with when it comes to the park?
2: So we, as the official partner of the park, we say we preserve history, we share stories, and we inspire youth. And like I told you, with all of these buildings that are located around the city and other things, like we actually have a Whirly Crane as well as this Victory ship that's still around, we have helped renovate the Maritime Child Development Center as one example. And that actually is the birthplace of subsidized childcare. So when the women had to show up for work at the shipyards, they needed a place to bring their children. And there were centers, there were buildings that were put up to house those the children. And some of them were open 24 hours a day. And we helped renovate one about 15 years ago. And today it's used as a charter school, and it's also one of the locations of the national park. Another fun fact is that Kaiser Permanente, the insurance company, actually started in the shipyards here in Richmond, California. When people were either getting hurt or were ill, they decided, well, let's bring a nurse station onto the shipyards. And if people just pay a little bit, which was a few cents every paycheck, then we will take care of them and we'll take care of their family. And that started Kaiser Permanente Insurance.
1: So Kaiser Shipyards, where the ships were made, turns into Kaiser Permanente?
2: Part of it, Yes. Yes.
1: So that the Kaiser shipyards. Thing. Yeah. The Kaiser shipyards is the Kaiser in Kaiser Permanente.
2: Absolutely. Yes. That's a huge part of their history of where they got started was right here in Richmond, California.
1: I want to go back to the child care because that's mind blowing. So back during World War II, the men go off to fight the war and save us from tyranny and fascism. They encourage the women to go to work, and to help them work, they give them health care on the job.
2: Yes.
1: Was that all over, or was that just in? Go ahead.
2: Oh, I don't. I mean, I think that it was happening in the in different locations around the nation because, but I'm positive that I just know the story from Richmond, California, and Kaiser starting.
1: The child care is mind-blowing that they were that forward-thinking. And then, you know, today it's all about daycare. And families are having a devil of a time trying to figure out how to have children because it's just so expensive to have kids. And companies are, you know, having a hard time finding people because it's hard to find daycare. And the world revolves around daycare today.
2: Absolutely. And, you know, another very cool thing was that they were forward thinking. They actually brought an early childhood specialist from Berkeley, from the University of Berkeley, and said, hey, we don't want these kids to just be babysat and playing all day. Can you come bring in some curriculum and some education to these kids? And so that's really this preschool model that really flourished during that time. So they were definitely ahead of their time. And I'll tell you, my mother was an early childhood specialist. Now she's gone and she didn't see me, you know, take this job, but man, would she have been so proud of me. And in fact, that's where my office is today. This Maritime Child Development Center.
1: Yeah, that's a wonderful story. Tell me about the Ford Assembly Building.
2: So the Ford Assembly Building is right there on the water. They were making, you know, Ford cars and trucks. And then when the war started, then they started creating tanks and outfitting those tanks there. So it's this huge building. In fact, the visitor center is right next to the Ford building, and it was the oil house. But that is another example of one of the locations that make up the national park. And it's a beautiful building. It's been developed. It's been renovated. And now they have all sorts of companies that are in there and thriving.
1: Mm. You mentioned the shipyard created 747 ships. Any idea how many Jeeps and tanks came out of the Ford Assembly Building?
2: I don't know.
1: Yeah.
2: Thousands.
1: Yeah. Right? Right? I mean, imagine the war effort. You needed Jeeps. You needed tanks.
2: And all these different industries, they changed, and they just there were companies that were making lipstick, and they turned, you know, the container that lipstick is in. Some of those companies changed to making bullet casings.
1: So
2: that's what they needed. I mean, the women definitely wore red lipstick as well, and there was lipstick available, but there were companies that just said, what do we need? And then they switched what they were making in order to help with the arsenal.
1: Interesting. Tell me about how to get there. Is it just fly into San Francisco and find a hotel and take a day trip over there? Any helpful hints to visiting the park?
2: It's really easy to get to. Yes, you fly into San Francisco or Oakland or Sacramento. All airports bring you to the San Francisco Bay Area. And we have BART, which is our train system, and you can come on BART and then take a bus. Another cool thing is there's a ferry from San Francisco, the ferry building. It takes 35 minutes if you jump on the ferry, and it takes you right to where the visitor center is located. So that's an easy way if you're in the Bay Area or if you want to stay in San Francisco and then come over. Otherwise, and if you're driving, we're just off the highway.
1: Can I go to a Giants game and then make a trip over to the national park?
2: Absolutely. I would recommend reverse. I'd come to the national park. I'd bring your daughter. I'd have her do a junior ranger, you know, do a junior ranger program, get sworn in, and then go over to the Giants game. And we would warmly welcome you.
1: Well, as my family was old New York Giants fans, I guess I can bury the hatchet and celebrate the San Francisco Giants. But that's a pretty neat deal. How many people visit the park on a yearly basis?
2: We have about 30,000 people that visit the park.
1: Yeah, what a great story. How do we join the Friends group?
2: Okay, so we have just launched this year our new membership program, and it is called Homefront Heroes. And so you can go to our website and you can join, and then you get to be a Homefront Hero. So it's a membership program. It's also another way you can donate, but then you're in the loop, and then we will send you communications. We have a beautiful magazine that comes out. We have different events, and we're always sharing something interesting.
1: Yeah. Sarah Pritchard, Executive Director of the Rosie the Riveter Trust. It's the Friends Group for the Rosie the Riveter World War II Homefront National Historical Park that is in Richmond, California, in the San Francisco Bay Area. What an interesting and fun topic, and keeping history alive for the next generation to teach the women and to teach us all about the war effort and the home front, which was just as important as the fighting in the two theaters, right? Manning the home front, you couldn't win in Europe if you couldn't build it here in America.
2: Absolutely, yep. And I think part of this is that we, you know, this idea of inspiring youth is that we use the history and what took place and the fact that women came into industry to educate our students, and we go out there and they're inspired. The other thing that we do, our flagship youth program is called Rosie Service Corps. And that's about leadership development, community service, and then introducing our students to the trades. And that's a very successful and very affirming program. We're having a lot of fun with that.
1: I would think, and I don't think artificial intelligence can design a plumber, right? A plumber needs to be a plumber. An electrician needs to be an electrician.
2: Absolutely, so. And I think the AI industry actually needs the trades more than ever. So
1: yeah,
2: it's a very solid career path if you're interested.
1: Sarah Pritchard, the executive director. What's the website for the Friends group?
2: It's rosietheriveter.org.
1: Easy as that, rosietheriveter.org. Sarah Pritchard, thanks for a fun hour. Best of luck, and we hope to talk to you down the road.
2: Thank you so much. Great to talk with you, McGraw.
1: You got it. It is America at Night, part of our National Park series, and never knew that was a national park. Learn something new every day. That whole interview, I couldn't get, I had a hard time, and I didn't ask the question for all sorts of reasons, but it's that great scene in the movie A League of Their Own, right, about the women baseball team, which personally I think is the best baseball movie ever. But Gary Marshall is the owner, is right, Mr. Wrigley, and he's the owner of the women's team. And the one guy comes up to him and says, well, you know, the war's over, and the men come home, right? The women can go back to, you know, the kitchen. And the guy says, well, but they gave their heart and soul to this league. Don't you want to keep the league going? And Gary Marshall says, what, you want the men coming home from the war to go into the kitchen? What are you, crazy? And that led to the clash in the 20th, right, the second half of the 20th century. These women, for the first time, were all of a sudden no longer, you know, thought of themselves as housewives and mothers, and, you know, some of them wanted to go out and have a career, and that was the clash of cultures, and the women's live movement, and the women who all of a sudden had the audacity to want to become, join the military, become a lawyer, become a judge, become a CEO, go to college, graduate, start a business, right? What a crazy idea, but it all got its spark because their country asked them to, you know, put down the spatula and pick up a riveting gun because we need them for the war effort. And how that sort of sparked really a cultural revolution in the second half of the 20th century. Think about it. It's really, right? It's some of which we're still dealing with today. But they had childcare for the workers, and they had equal pay for the workers. Wow. Back in the 1940s for the war effort. Now that's interesting. America at Night, back in a moment.
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0: Coming to you from the heart of the nation, this is America at Night with McGraw-Milhaven.
1: All right, we got just a couple minutes. Next hour, we'll be taking phone calls. And this Canada story is getting more and more interesting with the trade war that we are about to embark with our used-to-be friends, Canada. They're now released a statement saying that effective September 8th, which is, what, 2 weeks? Right, Labor Day's late this year, so it's not this Monday. It's the following Monday, if my calendar is correct, right? This is, right, it's the 31st, and then we've got 31st is Monday, and then September, we've got the 7th and then the 8th. Yeah, so, what, a week from this Monday. They are going to impose tariffs of 15, 25, and 50% tariffs on products. And they've given a list of ranges of what is going to be tariffed, 15, 25, and 50%. They've said is going to be dollar for dollar. Here is my prediction. Take it for what it's worth. Take it for what it's worth. Here's what it is. I think that by a week from this Monday, so right Tuesday, September 8th, Donald Trump is going to back down and Canada is going to back down. And they're going to come to some magical resolution. And therefore, we will no longer need to put 50% tariffs on goods coming from Canada. And Canada will not need to put 50% goods coming from the United States. I don't have any inside information, but if history is any indication, this is a bravado, chest-pumping exercise by President Trump. It's what he's good at. It's what he's done in the past. It's him trying to negotiate, use it as a lever, trying to get some type of upper hand when it comes to China on something else or whatever else. And so he's using tariffs as a leverage, as a fulcrum. And so I just find it hard to believe that the United States will put 50% tariffs on goods coming in from Canada, and Canada is going to put 50% goods on us, because the auto industry is going to scream and yell. The lumber industry is going to scream and yell. Susan Collins is going to scream and yell. He's got to win Michigan and he's got to win Maine. And it ain't going to work when you've got 50% tariffs on the energy coming over, or 50% of the car parts coming over. That ain't that, as they like to say in Arkansas, that dog ain't going to hunt. You know what I'm saying? So I could be totally wrong. I have no inside knowledge. But I think all this bluster, all this bravado, they'll come to some last-minute agreement and save the world from this tariff war between Canada and the United States. We'll see. Stay right there. Open phones next hour. Our executive director is Alex Hinton. Our engineer tonight is Richard Good. I'm McGraw-Milhaven, and this is America at Night on Westwood One.
31: The U.S. Treasury quietly released its official financial report for 2025. It appears by its own numbers, the U.S. government seems insolvent. It's reported that the Treasury shows about $6 trillion in assets and over $47 trillion in liabilities. Add it all up, and it looks like the U.S. owes more than $130 trillion it doesn't have. If that were a family, they'd earn $52,000 a year, spend $73,000, and already be more than $1 million underwater. Any accountant would call that insolvent. So how does the government fix this?
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7: Of death announced. I'm Sue Guzman, Fox News. The world today remembering country music legend and global icon Dolly Parton. Legendary singer, actress, and philanthropist died today at the age of 80. Her publicist announcing tonight that she passed away in a Nashville hospital following a brief battle with cancer. Fox's Mike Emanuel has more.
8: Dolly Parton was a beloved figure, passing away today at age 80. Known for being a prolific singer, songwriter, philanthropist, and actress,

0: in a special primary election.
1: I want to thank President Trump for all of his support and his endorsement. Mr. President, Lindsey truly loved you and viewed you as one of his closest friends. I appreciate that bond and appreciate all that you've done for our country.
0: Graham, who had been serving as senator after being appointed to replace her late brother Lindsey Graham, defeated Congressman Ralph Norman in that runoff and will take on Democrat Annie Andrews in November. Long lines reported outside gas station in Iran's capital as people rush to fill their tanks amid fuel shortages and fears of higher prices. This amid new U.S. sanctions, some drivers waiting 2 hours or more. 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
0: The man wanted for allegedly terrorizing residents and visitors in Philadelphia while wearing a Chucky character mask has been arrested in Las Vegas. An active warrant had been issued for Zymir Hughes for aggravated assault and allegedly terrorizing citizens and disrupting the peace in Philadelphia's downtown area and recording the interactions on his cell phone. Hughes is currently being held at the Clark County Detention Center in Las Vegas as he awaits extradition back to Philadelphia. Canada today striking back at the U.S. announcing retaliatory tariffs on about $20 billion worth of American goods. The duties announced Tuesday include steel, dairy products, appliance, and farm equipment as the trade war between the once friendly neighbors escalated sharply. New tariffs extended, though, well beyond industrial goods, hitting everyday purchases as well, such as seafood, cheese, clothing, cosmetics, and even toilet paper. The National Guard is pulling out of New Orleans. Details from Fox's Tom Graham.
8: The Louisiana National Guard is ending its 8-month deployment on the streets of New Orleans. In December, 350 troops were sent to the city's French Quarter to ramp up security after a previous attack on Bourbon Street during 2025 New Year's celebrations. Republican Governor Jeff Landry requested the deployment following President Trump's high-profile use of National Guard troops in several Democrat-led cities. The deployment was initially expected to end following Mardi Gras in February, but was extended until this month. The Louisiana Guard says they assisted in 4,000 patrols. Tom Graham, Fox News.
0: The U.S. military attacking a boat suspected of being used to smuggle drugs into the Caribbean Sea today, killing 4 people. This latest attack bringing the number of people who have been killed in boat strikes by the U.S. military to at least 227 in 68 strikes. The Trump administration began targeting those it calls narco-terrorists almost a year ago. I'm Sue Guzman. This is Fox News.
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14: When you need to know, your weather is on KNSI. Now your local forecast from the Hanson Paving Weather Center.
15: Lows level off around 62 tonight under clear skies. Winds out of the west, 5 to 10 miles per hour. Sunshine mixed with clouds at times. Tomorrow, high temperatures reach

0: up to 80. Lows dip down to about 56 tomorrow night. Highs around 80 Thursday under sunny skies. 82 Friday. I'm Staff Meteorologist Paul Trombley on KNSI. Currently 70.
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3: Talk about it. I mean, it's people coming from all corners of Hollywood and of entertainment to come, and everyone's got a story about Dolly Parton. So it's sad she died, but so glad she lived. So if you have a story about Dolly Parton, love to hear about it. 1-844-2-McGraw, 1-844-262-4729. Darlene Green, she is the winner of that South Carolina runoff. She was in the runoff. They didn't have a 50% winner, and so they had to have a runoff. The runoff was tonight. She won about, last I saw, she was winning 52-48-ish. And so she's going to be the odds-on favorite to become the next senator from South Carolina. I mean, nepotism at its finest, right? A meritocracy, not so much. She's got to learn on the job, her own, clearly, right? That's what she says. She doesn't know anything about foreign policy. Good work if you can get it. affirmative action, no. Nepotism, yes. Full steam ahead. So you got that on the list. And then, of course, the big news we were talking about last hour is that Canada announced retaliatory tariffs as high as 50% on hundreds of American products. There's going to be aluminum and steel. They're going to affect goods. It includes railway locomotives, smartphones, dishwashers, a variety of fishes, frozen and fresh, plywood, energy. And I was reading somewhere, fake mustaches. Apparently, Canada has cornered the market on fake mustaches. So if you're planning on your Halloween costume with fake mustaches, plan to spend more. As I said last hour, I really, truly, honestly believe that this is someone's going to call uncle. They're going to find a way to bow out gracefully. They're going to find a way to find an off-ramp. Both sides are going to save face. They have until September 8th, which is 1 week from this Monday. So we'll wait and see how all that it turns out. 1-844-2-McGraw, 1-844-262-4729. We missed the last couple days with the text and voicemails. Let me get to some of them right now. From the text line, 1-844-2-McGraw or 1-844-262-4729. From Oregon, Danny seems like the type of guy who knows anything about everything. I like him, though. He'd be a fun guy to talk to at the bar. Yes, he would. Colorado says, your guest from the Cato Institute used terms entitlements for Social Security and Medicare. We all know that's wrong. Your other guest is correct about cutting taxes since 2000 is the problem. We had the Cato Institute guy on weeks ago. You're just now getting around to text. No, I think Social Security and Medicare are not. Medicaid is an entitlement. I don't know. I can't remember what the man said, but no, Social Security is not an entitlement. Social Security is a program we all pay into, and Medicare is a program we all pay into. Let's see here. Why do all of these U.S. presidents think it is their duty to go to wreck the Middle East? It did not work the first time. BG from New York, God bless America. Yeah, right with you, BG. In Missouri, have you read the letters to Trump from his assistant, Natalie? No, I haven't read the letters from President Trump from his assistant, Natalie. I don't think that's a story. I think the national media and everybody else took the bait from Senator Ossoff. I don't, who Donald Trump's assistant is not a story. So, no, I didn't read it. No, I didn't talk about it. It's a non-story. It's a sugar high. This is what I talk about. Watch what happens on the local or the cable news outlets. It's a sugar high. You might be energized for 30 seconds, but it's a sugar high. It's not news. it's not informing. It's not advancing the ball, advancing the cause, giving you insight into what's going on, making you better informed, a better citizen. It's doing none of that. It is literally just a sugar high. And that's what cable news is. And am I guilty of that from time to time? Yes, of course I am. But that Trump assistant story was, I don't care. I don't care who his assistant is. Hey, McGraw, the only one on the air with erudite truth tellers about North Korea, Russia, and sadly, the USA. That's Eden from Naples, Florida. McGraw, the only one on air with erudite truth tellers about North Korea, Russia, and sadly, the USA. Thank you, Eden. From Missouri, hey, McGraw, the Savannah Bananas draw a bigger crowd in St. Louis than the Cardinals. What do you think about the Savannah Bananas? I love them. I think they're great. But just because they're a traveling circus and they come to town and they sell out Busch Stadium, the Cardinals play 81 home games, 81 road games. They're playing every night. You want to go see this. It's an event. It's like going to see a golf tournament. Or going to see a concert, you know, what was the concert Busch Stadium had a couple weeks ago? Was it Axl Rose? What is that? Guns N' Roses, right? Guns N' Roses sold out. Does that mean Guns N' Roses has more fans than the other Cardinals? No, it just means that for one night, 50,000 people went to go see Guns N' Roses at Busch Stadium. All right, let's do this. Oh, boy, let's do this. Let's clear a break. And we got some phone calls. We'll get to that. Actually, let's go to Jim. Let's go to Jim right now. I think he's a first-time caller. Jim in New York. Welcome to America at Night.
4: Yes, sir. I talked to you once before, Schenectady, New York.
3: Oh, Schenectady, sure. Yeah, go ahead.
4: Dolly Parton, a lot of country women, they got their start with a duet, like Loretta Lynn with... Loretta Lynn with Conway Twitty, Tammy Wynette with George Jones. And when Dolly was born in 1946 at 21 in 1967, you can find her albums with Porter Wagoner. He was a real famous country singer from the 60s, Porter Wagoner. Hmm. And she got her start with him, and she was only 21. And down the road, what happened, they make their... I think they get good advice from who they were partnered up with. And what was the last part I was going to tell you? I forget. It slipped my mind. Oh, boy.
3: Hmm. Porter
4: Wagoner was a biggie with her.
3: Okay. Yeah, I'll check it out. Porter Wagoner. Thank you. Jim from Schenectady, New York. Jim, old stomping grounds when I was a little kid up in Schenectady, New York. I love Loretta Lynn. And you know what I really love? That movie. Loretta Lynn, Coal Miner's Daughter, written by famed sports writer George Vesey, wrote Coal Miner's Daughter. That was a wonderful, wonderful movie. Sissy Spacek and who else was in that movie? It was Sissy Spacek played Loretta Lynn, and there was somebody else who played the husband who was... the husband was a bad guy. But anyway, that was a great movie. And Loretta Lynn, Dolly Parton, if you don't have them, I don't think you have Linda Ronstadt. I don't think you have Carrie Underwood, Taylor Swift. I mean, they've all built on each other. I think there's definitely a through line between all of them. I'll come back, clear my throat, take a break. Phone calls, text messages, and voicemails straight ahead. American
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3: All right, the text line is live and well, 1-844-2-McGraw. One of the correspondents on TV today who looked about 40 said Dolly was the only entertainer in his lifetime that always led with love. Such a lovely tribute and so true. Yeah, absolutely. Scott, banned Scott no more. Medicare has been the number one cause of the deficit. Gil in San Antonio. Yes, Gil, Tommy Lee Jones. Yeah, Tommy Lee Jones and Sissy Spacek in the Loretta Lynn biopic, Coal Miner's Daughter. That was a great, great movie. Let's see here. Your voice is still so annoying, and I heard you crying because Graham won her Senate race. This guy's hilarious. This guy's in Alabama. He doesn't like my voice, but the text line we have, it keeps a list of all the texts you give over the course of the show. And this guy keeps texting in from Alabama who hates me. Your voice is still so annoying, and I heard you crying because Graham won her Senate race. This guy texts me back in August, back in July, back in June. It just goes on and on and on. The guy hates the show, but he can't stop listening. He can't stop texting in. Okay, God love you. Let's see here. Tim in Washington State types in, I don't get your prediction. I think there'll be a compromise. I hope the dairy industry will get a better deal. The lumber industry is an issue, and Canada needs to stop fencing Chinese steel and aluminum. And there will be a retaliation tariffs. You don't get my prediction. I predicted that they'll find an off-ramp. What don't you understand about my prediction? Eduardo in Tampa, Florida. Hello. Welcome to America at Night.
16: Yeah, good evening. I wanted to comment on a story on 60 Minutes Sunday about high-speed rail in California. And how they're requesting a $6 billion loan. They need $126 began to complete the project. And over here in Tampa, it looks like we're going to be getting the stadium, and down the line, we'll probably have high property taxes covering, you know, these ridiculous projects. I think anytime you want a stadium or high-speed rail, I'll send you a producer, it needs to go through the voters. Like, we're going to have property tax on the ballot this November. I think all that kind of stuff needs to be on the ballot. It can't be ruled by a few, like city council, or the mayor, or the governor. It has to be the citizens, the taxpayers. It's ridiculous.
3: Well, Eduardo, you're touching on something I was touching on a couple of weeks ago, which is, why are we giving billionaire owners tax breaks to build a stadium? Are they giving you a tax break
16: right.
3: to build your mansion? No. But no. We somehow, Kansas thinks it's a, Kansas considers itself a conservative state, right? And yet they're giving right. millions of dollars to the Kansas City Chiefs that are worth billions to build their home for 12 games over in Kansas, on the Kansas side of the border. So now Missouri has to...
16: Here in Tampa, yeah. They brought that same point, yeah. Same one you're talking about, yeah.
3: Right. I mean, do the Kansas City Chiefs really need help building a stadium? No.
16: No.
3: Does Amazon really need help building a data center? Does Walmart really need tax incentives to build a Walmart? No. And yet we keep claiming in this country that we are conservative and small government conservative. And yet consistently we keep giving the biggest companies in the world corporate welfare. But heaven forbid you help somebody, you know, with childcare, or you help somebody with their health insurance. No, that's going to lead to, you know, communism and socialism. But let's just keep giving billionaires all these tax breaks. That's capitalism. Yeah. It makes no sense.
16: Yeah. Totally agree, 100%. Yep.
3: Yeah.
16: Thank you very much for taking my call. Yeah.
3: Eduardo, thanks for the phone call. And they call me a liberal. Right? Ron DeSantis is somehow allowing this to happen in Florida, and I'm the liberal. Okay, go figure. Call me every name in the book, but I say it doesn't make any sense. Sherry in Fredericksburg, Texas. Hello. Welcome to America at Night.
17: Yeah, you're talking about my husband's work here. Loretta Lynn was one of the and Dolly Parton both. Loretta sent us, my husband and I, note cards and letters when we got married, or just what, you know, for any special occasion. And I don't sell them. I just have them in a box of memories. But
3: did you know her? Hold on a second. Did you know her? Were you friends with her?
17: Oh, yes. Yeah, the thing about Loretta is when I met her, it was in Nashville. She was just going to go out to, what was her name, but where Dooley lived, you know, out on her ranch.
3: Okay.
17: And Loretta. She's just real natural, and Dolly Parton both, just... There now, the song "Barking Up the Wrong Girl." I'm trying to think. when we got married, we got all these cards from Loretta, and they're valuable to me. My husband wrote "A Fire I Can't Put Out" with George Strait. I don't know if I mentioned. No,
3: hold on a second. Your husband wrote what song with George Strait?
17: A fire I can't put out. You'll always be a fire I can't put out. Yeah, I'm finding out how hot an old flame can burn. You're a lesson I've never forgot, a love I can't unlearn. You've become a memory I can't live without. You'll always be a fire I can't put out.
3: First of all, I love George Strait.
17: I'm working with him on one now that he cut, but I didn't like the second. I didn't like the second verse. I had to teach myself how to type again. I'm waiting for a new ribbon because I don't want to have to write it out. I have it written out, but I can have a friend that can deliver it. But I told, listen to the second verse first and see what you think, because I think it has more punch. The second verse kind of sounded like the first verse. And he had cut it, like I said, but I'm going to see what he thinks. So maybe I'll be lucky at this late date and get something. But I did
3: Hold on a second. You're friends with Loretta Lynn, and you're helping George Strait write a song?
17: No, I'm not. He liked, like, if you look, yeah, you know how to look on my website. You look at the website that says, at the helm again, the sea uncertain. One less you and me with the choice to set my course. I choose the changing winds this time to determine my fate and et cetera. Okay, that second line, one less you and me with the choice to set my, he liked that line. So he wrote a song, one less you and me, where once love used to be. The ties that bind are free, now there's one less you and me. And he does this knee, you know, he has this range that he can
3: Sherry,
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21: 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Now your local forecast from the Hanson Paving Weather Center.
0: Lows level off around 62 tonight under clear skies. Winds out of the west, 5 to 10 miles per hour. Sunshine mixed with clouds at times. Tomorrow, high temperatures reach up to 80. Lows dip down to about 56 tomorrow night. Highs around 80 Thursday under sunny skies. 82 Friday. I'm staff meteorologist Paul Trombley on KNSI. Currently 70.
22: Fox News, I'm Ted Lindner. South Carolina Senator Darlene Graham has won the Republican nomination runoff against Congressman Ralph Norman. She'll now take on Democrat Annie Andrews in November.
23: Thank you, Lindsay, for your service to South Carolina and to this country.
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22: 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The death of country music superstar Dolly Parton confirmed to have resulted after a brief battle with cancer.
2: 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She grew up in a one-room cabin out in the Smoky Mountains, and she made her first appearance on the Grand Ole Opry at only 13 years old.
22: Fox's Alexis McAdams. Dolly Parton was 80 years old. 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
1: All right, George Strait sang the song A Fire I Can't Put Out in 1983. It was the fourth and final single from his album Straight from the Heart, and it was George Strait's second number one hit on the Billboard country charts and written by Sherry's husband. I love me some George Strait. I love George Strait. All my exes live in Texas. Troubadour, Amarillo by Morning, Give It Away, I Cross My Heart, Carry Your Love With Me. George Strait's the best. I love George Strait. Danny and Rolla, you're on America at Night. Thanks for checking in.
2: Hey, bud. I had a question. The other night, we had talked about taxes in Florida versus New York City, and we got kind of sidetracked about population. But here's what's really odd, is that even if New York is 8 million, that just strengthens my point. Florida has 24 million people, and they spend less annually in taxes for those 24 million people than New York City does for 8 million.
1: Okay, I don't disagree with you. If you want to argue that Florida is New York is a higher tax state, I don't disagree with you. I don't think anybody would disagree with you. Those are the facts.
2: I think that, well, the point that I was making, not that it was higher taxes, but it's who it's run by. Because I don't think that, I mean, Democrats always seem to want to tax, and they get nothing for it. If you want to provide everything, I mean, Mom Donnie came up with this date night thing where they're going to pay for a babysitter while you go out on a date. Mm-hmm. To me, that's insane. And
1: well, I don't disagree with you, but you know what's insane to me is that Florida is going to give the Tampa Bay Devil Rays money to build a stadium. Equally as insane.
2: Well, if they've got the money, but there again, that's...
1: What's the difference? You know, what's the difference? Well, what is the difference? What is the difference between giving the Tampa Bay Devil Rays a billion-dollar corporation? They're worth billions of dollars. If they want to build a new stadium, why should the taxpayers of Florida have to cover that cost? What's the difference between that and paying somebody for a date night, the government paying for a date night in New York City? What's the difference?
2: Well, I can tell you, for every person that you pay for a babysitter, two people may go out, buy dinner, see a show, whatever. When you build a stadium, it's like Walmart. I mean, it's the same argument.
1: Look. You're going to talk about the economic advantage of a stadium? What about the economic advantage of all those people going to lunch and going to dinner? Those restaurants sure do benefit from that. Look at how many jobs are created by New York City paying lunch for everybody. Think of all the jobs that are created. Think of all the restaurants that are going to be up and running because of that.
2: Like I said, for every babysitter, you're talking about two people. For every stadium, for every company, you're talking hundreds. And in the case of a stadium, you're talking tens of thousands. Now, for every soda, every beer, every hot dog, every piece of merchandise, the city will be able to tax all of that. You make up
1: more in the tax than you do
2: what you give away.
1: Danny.
2: Yes, sir.
1: Bring to me the broomstick of the Wicked Witch of the West. Bring me a study that shows me that a stadium funded by taxpayers is an economic benefit for the region, and I'll buy your argument. And you know why? Because you can't find one.
2: Well, one of the things that you said to me was that all these studies, well, most of the time, like I said, there is a tax. Now, I don't know if you're talking about actually funding the stadium. That's one thing. But as far as the tax credits, they are usually a finite period. So, you know, Busch Stadium was built in 2006. So that's 20 years ago. So if they had tax credits for 10 years, that means the last 10 years, the city has more than made up for.
1: Well, first of all, the St. Louis Cardinals did not get, they got some loans and they got some infrastructure costs. Now, I would think any business, I don't think the St. Louis Cardinals are a good example because they built that stadium with their own money and they did get a loan, I believe, or some tax relief. There was extra taxes on a ticket, which was unfair to a ticket as opposed to a movie. So they got some leveling of the playing field. They also got some infrastructure costs from the state. Well, if you're going to spend $250 million building a stadium and you have to move an on-ramp or an off-ramp, I think the state could sort of help out along there. What I'm talking about is when they wanted to build the Rams a stadium in St. Louis. You're going to give one of the richest men in the world, Stan Kroenke, money to build a stadium for his team. That is ridiculous. That is insane. And again, show me a study where it makes economic sense, Danny. Bring me the broomstick. Bring me the broomstick of the Wicked Witch of the West. And I will admit that I'm wrong. But if you're going to talk about an economic argument, there is, Danny, thanks for the phone call. There is no difference. There is no difference between Mondami wanting to pay for someone's daycare to go out to dinner, right? If that's crazy, if that's insane, then equally as insane is Florida wanting to spend money to have the Tampa Bay Devil Rays build a new stadium. It's insane. If it's nuts in New York, it's nuts in Florida. But this is what we argue about in this country. We're arguing, one, corporate welfare, corporate socialism versus individual socialism. If socialism is bad, it's bad. But don't say, oh, this socialism is good for capitalism, but that socialism is bad for capitalism. No. It's the rich people have got us so bamboozled in this country that they somehow convince us that corporate welfare is beneficial to us. No, it's not. No, it's not. You don't get tax breaks. There's no reason why Jeff Bezos deserves tax breaks to build a Amazon station or a data center or anything else. There's no reason for that. With that being said, let us move on. All right, I got to get some voicemails in. Let's go to John Doe in Gary, Indiana. John, what do you got?
3: Hey, McGraw, I was listening to you talk about Gary, Indiana, not having power for 2 weeks. They were shooting at the NIPSCO guys. They pulled them out of there. They were shooting at the guys assessing the damage.
1: Yeah, they did shoot at one of the trucks, and I think they pulled them off the streets for a little bit, but that's not why they don't have power. I mean, yes, there was an incident and the mayor called them out on it. Yes, that's happened. Mark in Tucson. Mark, you're on America at Night. What do you got?
4: Love your show. Love your guests. Very informative. Don't miss many segments. I would say you're 60-40 liberal versus conservative. Just my guess.
1: All right. Thanks for the phone call. Joe in Connecticut. Joe, what do you got?
5: The Amazon linguist, I do believe, was a genius with words, but didn't know squat about the word that became flesh, Jesus Christ.
1: All right. let's go to Tom. Let's skip one here. Go to Tom in Springfield, Illinois. Tom, what do you got?
6: This phenomenon of incentives actually goes back to the 1930s during the Depression, and then the big phenomenon in the 80s, 90s, and up to today where the big box stores are coming in because they're demanding incentives. Why shouldn't they? None of the little people seem to about it because they all want cheaper prices. So sacrifice American jobs for the big boxes. But then again, I'm a little man And I used to tell people to buy Walmart and McDonald's stocks. Well, I bought Walmart stock about 3 years ago, and I'm up 200 grand. So even the little guy can cash in on the Walmart.
1: Yeah, as the Walmart puts the little guy out of business. Elroy in Missouri on beef prices. Good evening.
7: I think people are, farmers are being over concerned about the meat prices being brought down by imports because imports are not there. This is political posturing by President Trump trying to make voters happy that he's trying to bring food prices down, but the meat's not out there, so it's not going to hurt the ranchers.
1: All right, that's Elroy in Missouri. Eric in South Dakota, good evening.
8: I just happened to hear you asked for somebody to call in and talk about the President Trump importing plenty of ground beef to drop the price here, and wanted to tell you that I definitely do agree that that's a terrible idea. Seems like market manipulation and contrary to most of, like you said on the air, much of what Trump has been claiming and wanting to do and has been doing in other industries. So
1: that's Eric in South Dakota. Joe Marie's got a comment on data centers. Joe, what do you got?
9: If the unit centers or the data centers use up all of the air and oxygen, then our bodies won't be able to survive. And they'd say maybe, well, you could live in this robot body and you'd take a shelter of it in there. And then we're galactic. We're not, it's so huge. Sun's beyond, it is big. And maybe we would be, I wouldn't, but people would be, could be sold like dogs. They could be like pets, you know, come buy a soul. And my soul, thankfully, is not for sale. I own it. And I'm so grateful for that.
1: All right, Joe Marie, I agree that if data centers took up all the oxygen in the planet, there would be no more oxygen for us. That we can agree on. From the text lines, ask Danny why Florida is 50th dead last in senior health care. I'm in California with full health care in Florida. And I'm reminded I've died by now. In California, I'm a Medi, 100% covered. Even at Stanford Hospital in Florida, health care is a full luxury. All right. Let's see here. We got another one here. South Carolina chimes in. It's blasphemous to mention Taylor Swift and Dolly Parton in the same sentence. Everybody loved Dolly, but for everyone who loves Taylor, there are two who can't stomach her. What do you have against Taylor Swift? What does she ever do to anybody? Kathy in Pennsylvania. Is Tony really banned from calling in? I hope not. Tony is not banned from calling in. Scott was banned from calling in, but I have since lifted the moratorium on Scott. Scott just texts in now. Let's go to John in San Francisco. John, you're on America at Night. John in San Francisco, you are on the air.
10: Scott in San Francisco, can you hear me?
1: Close enough, Scott. Go ahead. You're on the air.
10: Okay. Yeah, so the difference between a stadium situation and what Mondami's doing in New York is that you're providing wealth to an area of the state, basically. People are going to turn out for the games. It can be an identifier for the state itself. You know, I was near Oakland, and so the Oakland Raiders were my team growing up. I wanted them there. The community wants them there, so it's a gift to the community. Community helps pay for it. We help fund Oakland. And the people want that. They want the stadium. They have an identification with those teams. You're providing jobs for the local economy. All those people coming into town, there's jobs, there's taxes. And so, yes, you're funding it, but it's not just two people on a Saturday night going out for dinner, just getting this fringe benefit. You're actually providing a benefit to the community. So that's my take on it.
1: Okay. All right. Let me ask you this question. If I fund someone to go to dinner, is that not helping the economy? Is that not helping a restaurant? And if I fund 1,000 people to go to dinner, isn't that helping? Don't the restaurants get 1,000 extra dinners? Isn't that an economic benefit?
10: It is an economic benefit, but it's not
1: okay.
10: The same.
1: Well,
10: scale.
1: Yeah, because yeah, because
10: scale.
1: Yes,
10: like
1: because
10: you,
1: because you're spending billions for a stadium. and you're only spending $100 for dinner. But if you were to spend $1 billion buying lunch for people, wouldn't it have the same economic impact? But the better question is that here's where your argument falls down, and I'll tell you. Look, if you come to me and say, I live in Oakland, and I want the Oakland Raiders to stay in Oakland, and by golly, I think if we have to keep our tax dollars to have that community spirit and that community asset, fine. Raise your taxes, give them tax money, fine. But don't tell me it's an economic benefit to the region. And I'll tell you the same thing I told Danny. Bring me the broomstick of the Wicked Witch of the West. Bring me one study that shows, an independent study that shows, that the money spent on a stadium and all the ancillary things is an economic benefit. Because it's not. The taxpayer is always on the hook. You're only building it for 12 games. And maybe you throw in a couple of concerts. That's 12 games. So it's not
10: looking the greater good of that community. So
1: No. If you want, that's right. If you want the community asset of a football team, fine. Spend the money on a stadium, but don't tell me it's an economic benefit to the region. It's not. There's not a study out there that says that. Every study says it's a loss leader. Now look, you want community spirit and everything else. I get it, right? I understand that. I'm a sports fan. I want my teams to stay in their hometowns or whatever else. But don't tell me it's an economic benefit. And then don't, just tell the taxpayers, we're going to move to Florida or we're going to move to L.A. Give us some money. And so don't tell us, don't try and sell it as an economic benefit, because it's not, Scott. And if you find a study, send me to it. Send me other study. Show me the other study, and I'll change my mind. I got to go. Back in a moment. America at Night. Scott, I got to go.
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1: So many people fighting for the big guy in so little time. Scott, I didn't mean to cut you off, but I was short on time and I'm a slave to the clock. Call back. We can talk about it tomorrow night. That's going to do it for us tonight. Thanks for putting up with me. And we will see you again tomorrow night with a brand new show, phone calls, text messages, and everything else. And don't forget, the text line is open and the voicemail is always open. So if you want to chime in on the voicemail, 1-844-2-McGraw, 1-844-262-4729. Our executive director is Alex Hinton. Our engineer tonight is Richard Good. I'm McGraw Millhaven. Thanks for putting up with me. As always, this is America at Night on Westwood One.

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7: Advances. I'm Ted Lindner, Fox News. Multiple states holding runoff elections Tuesday night. In South Carolina, Senator Darlene Graham has won the Republican nomination runoff against Congressman Ralph Norman.
8: Our victory would not have been possible without you, and we are truly grateful. 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
7: She will now take on Democrat Annie Andrews in November. Graham taking over the Senate seat for her late brother, Lindsey Graham, who died back in July. Tributes pouring in on Tuesday with news that country legend Dolly Parton had died. Passing away after a brief battle with cancer. Fox's Mike Emanuel with more.
9: Dolly Parton had more than 60 albums and at least 24 number one hits. She was known for her bold fashion and remarkable personality. Dolly was one of 12 children who grew up in a one-room cabin in the Smoky Mountains. She started writing songs as a child and performed at the Grand Ole Opry by age 13. After high school, she packed her bags for Nashville.

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0: Prosecutors in the Massachusetts trial of Lindsey Clancy continues Wednesday with a rebuttal witness. Fox's Gernal Scott with more.
13: Forensic psychiatrist Dr. Gregory Sothoff was called to the stand Tuesday afternoon. He said Clancy, during his video interviews, spoke of the male voice she heard, as she put it, outside her head.
14: This is your last chance. You have to kill your kids and then kill yourself.
13: Sothoff said it was also important to note how Clancy added on to her then-husband's errands and how calculated it could have been on the day the kids were killed.
14: That would make for a longer time that he was away.
13: The defense will have a chance to question Sothoff, likely the final witness before closing arguments. Gernal Scott, Fox News.
0: Trade tit for tat. Canada is responding after the Trump administration rolled out 50% tariffs on $20 billion worth of products from our neighbor to the north. Fox's Lucas Tomlinson with more.
15: Canada says it will double its tariffs on American steel and aluminum from 25 to 50%. And will impose more tariffs on 700 other products, ranging from plastics, motorcycles, electronics. Dairy products have been a longstanding feud between neighbors. After the U.S. levied 50% tariffs on $20 billion in Canadian goods, including whiskey, dairy products, and hockey sticks, after talks collapsed. Canadian officials said their new tariffs were also crafted to put maximum pressure in key races ahead of the U.S. midterm elections.
0: Immigration and Customs Enforcement arrested nearly 50,000 people during July. It's the highest single monthly arrest total during the second Trump administration. The arrest tally marks a 15% jump from nearly 43,000 arrests a month earlier. Oil prices fell again Tuesday, which helped support stock prices on Wall Street. The Dow jumping 160 points. NASDAQ added 171. S&P 500 finished up 24. I'm Ted Lindner. This is Fox News.
2: When you need to know, your weather is on KNSI. Now your local forecast from the Hanson Paving Weather Center.
16: Lows dip down to about 62 overnight under clear skies. West winds 5 to 10 miles per hour. Sunshine mixed with clouds at times. Wednesday, daytime highs approaching 80. Wednesday night, lows around 56. High of 80 Thursday under sunny skies. 82 Friday. I'm meteorologist Paul Probley on KNSI. Right now, 70.
17: 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The sun's blazing. The humidity is climbing.
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From the heartland of America and the gateway to the West, good morning, good evening, wherever you may be across the nation, around the world. I'm George Norrie. 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

0: UFO sightings and alien visitations. Here's what's happening. Iran and the country of Oman issued a joint statement today announcing a proposal to open a temporary navigational corridor through the Strait of Hormuz. The statement, published by Oman's foreign ministry, said the two countries also agreed to a joint effort to clear the Strait of mines. Meanwhile, President Donald Trump's administration launched a new wave of sanctions against Iran in an economic D-Day operation. As the Treasury Secretary said, sanctions will isolate Iran financially and cut off its last economic lifelines. Iranian leaders say they have a two-year plan to shoulder the sanctions. And Iranian forces, meanwhile, attacked an oil tanker in the Strait of Hormuz just hours after the U.S. announced the new sanctions. With more on today's activities, here's Tom Danheiser. Tommy?
1: Well, Treasury Secretary Scott Bessent's latest plan for Iran is supposed to end the war and tame the oil markets. The U.S. has begun its new campaign to tighten sanctions against Iran, targeting aviation, shipping, technology, gold, and digital assets such as cryptocurrency. Even though the measures target the regime, ordinary Iranians will inevitably be affected. Beijing says the new measures will only further intensify tensions and that China's cooperation with Iran should not be disrupted. Iran claims it is fully prepared to counter the sanctions. Meanwhile, Iran's Deputy Foreign Minister Kazem Gharibabadi says a new temporary route through the Strait of Hormuz has been agreed upon with Oman. However, the U.S. must return its commitments under the Memorandum of Understanding for the waterway to be opened. And U.S. President Donald Trump claims the U.S. Navy removed and or detonated all mines within the international waters of the Strait of Hormuz and has warned that any new ship or boat placing new mines will be immediately and systematically destroyed. George?
0: Thank you, Tom. And Dr. John Curtis, the online columnist.com, has been with us since the inception of this war. John, your thoughts on today?
2: Well, George, anybody listening to this blather, this, you know, propaganda coming out of the White House right now about, you know, demining the Strait of Hormuz or, you know, any kind of new sanctions, you know, has to ask themselves, what is the end game here? Where is this headed? Where is the end point? How is he going to get out of this war right now by threatening them with more sanctions? And not only that, but I mean, if you add to that what's going on in Canada right now, which by anybody's analysis is an utter disgrace that the two countries can't come together and come up with a deal that works for both sides and is in this retaliatory sanction mode. You add to that what's going on in Iran, and you realize that Iran now controls the world economy, the energy economy. There's no control that the U.S. has, contrary to what you hear from the White House, over the Strait of Hormuz. The Strait of Hormuz is controlled by the IRGC, which is, as you know, a terror group that now runs the Tehran-based state of Iran. So when you add everything up, it's just more money, more cost, more inflation, more energy problems for the indefinite future. So I don't think, you know, that there's anything positive coming out of Iran right now. And certainly those new sanctions that Trump is proposing is going to make a complete mess of things, just like, you know, the reciprocal tariffs are making in Canada right now. So I think, you know, Trump needs an exit strategy. He needs to get out of Iran. This is, and I think honestly, the only way he's going to get out, because he's too prideful, is when the Democrats, you know, hand him his head in November, and you know they take over the House at the very least, and then you know we'll see some kind of change, some kind of consensus over what to do with this war and these completely failed Canadian relations. That's what I think.
0: All right. Thank you, John. John's website, onlinecolumnist.com. Thank you, John. And as John mentioned, Canada announced retaliatory tariffs as high as 50% on hundreds of United States products, including some steel and aluminum goods, furniture, and clothing. The levies, which take effect on September 8th, are set to escalate a trade war that erupted over the weekend after official negotiations collapsed and a fresh round of U.S. levies took hold.

0: Dolly Parton has died following a brief battle with cancer. According to her representatives, she was 80 years old. Dolly Parton was a country music legend known for timeless hits including Jolene, 9 to 5, which you just heard, and I Will Always Love You. She was born January 19, 1946 in Tennessee and grew up in a large family in the Smoky Mountains. She built a career that spanned country music, pop culture, film, television, business, and philanthropy. And she was a great person. Dolly Parton will be missed, dead at the age of 80. In a moment, Drew Pearson joins us from criticalhealthnews.com as we talk about your health, and then we'll take calls very soon and next hour as well, next on Coast to Coast AM.
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0: 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Here's that toll-free number to call for assistance if you want it to chat with somebody about what Dr. Drew says. 1-855-949-7234, 1-855-949-RADIO. And the website that you should go to every day at least once, criticalhealthnews.com. Dr. Drew Pearson, back on Coast to Coast. Drew, welcome back, my friend. How are you?
4: Doing just fine, George. Thank you for asking.
0: Looking forward to this. Sad news about Dolly Parton, isn't it?
4: Oh, my goodness. I was telling Tom, she wrote Coat of Many Colors and Jolene in one day.
0: And that great I Will Always Love You, which Whitney Houston took and turned into a record, was a great song.
4: And she's there's so many other songs that she wrote for other people.
0: Dr. Pearson, let's talk a little bit about the affliction. We don't know what type of cancer she has or had, but it was cancer that did her in. What exactly is cancer? Is it a disease, virus? What do they call it?
4: You know, that's... There's a new controversial thing about that, but until I see more evidence, I'll stay away from the whole parasite argument. But there are a lot of people who are in the know. They claim that there are very small parasites that are found in cancer. Now, It does make sense. If your immune system's low, you're going to have opportunist parasites in your system. So whether they're there before or after is the big question. But if I had an answer, I'd have a Nobel Prize, George. Nobody knows exactly what causes cancer. We do know that cancer cells don't need a whole lot of oxygen. We do know, so they're hard to get rid of. We do know that cancer cells usually have a higher metabolic rate, so that's why they love sugar so much. There are certainly herbs that you can use, curcumin. We have something called pumeric at Youngevity, pumeric, and that's our curcumin formula. And they've done studies at Ames Cancer Center in Texas, and the last I heard, it could kill 23 cancer lines in a test tube. We also have our plant-derived minerals. Plant-derived minerals are very inexpensive. They're like $27. That's kind of what got me interested in Youngevity. It was Dr. Wallach was his first product that he sold when I was working in Santa Cruz in the early 80s was the plant-derived minerals. They come from a Native American healing well. I believe it's in Utah. It could be Idaho. And it comes from the underground where the oceans have receded, and the artesian water there basically causes the minerals to go into a suspended state, basically, and they're very easily absorbed and chelated in the system. So, I've heard stories of people that were chain smokers their whole life, never got cancer. You know, so wow. Yeah, it's so you can do everything right and still get it. Look at Steve Jobs, very strict vegetarian. He got pancreatic cancer. So a friend of mine's three sisters, a chiropractor friend of mine, he has three sisters. They all have pancreatic cancer. So with it, is there a genetic component? Must be that as well.
0: And once cancer hits the pancreas, that's just about it, isn't it?
4: Yeah. Yeah, you're a goner.
0: Sadly. And there's some other areas that are easy to battle, but cancer in the liver, that's another tough one, isn't it?
4: It sure is. It sure is. Cancer in the lung, that's another tough one as well.
0: What causes these cells to go crazy, Drew?
4: Well, the cancer has even though cancer is very elemental, it has the will to survive, and just like everything else in nature, survival is key. And these cells have adapted to reproduce at high rates to survive.
0: When you finally got interested in health and supplementation, what was the first attempt you made personally for yourself?
4: The thing I recommend for most people, as a chiropractor, I learned what to put in my body. When I first studied Chinese medicine, we had to learn how to get the stuff out of our body, the toxins, things like that. So the first thing you do is you clean out your intestinal tract. Number one, as my Chinese teacher would say, there's no point in putting good on bad. So the whole idea is you get some kind of elimination. Rhubarb, there used to be this rhubarb tea you could buy at the health food store. Very inexpensive. They probably still sell it. In Chinese medicine, we have a number of different formulas to clean out the intestinal tract. So that's number one. Start with a clean lower GI tract. And then begin to understand what foods agree with you and what don't. I mean, some foods your body can tolerate really well, others they don't. We do know that seafood is one of the best things you could possibly eat, right? We do know that for example, if you have weak blood, you eat geese or you eat duck because they fly at high altitudes and their blood holds the oxygen so they can fly at high altitudes. So duck is considered to be a blood tonic. So you really got to get educated on what foods do what for your body and where your own weaknesses are.
0: Is it conceivable as well that leukemia is a cancer?
4: Oh, it certainly is cancer of the white blood cells.
0: And how does that fester?
4: Well, it's in the bone marrow. And Dr. Wallach used to say that the idea is to build up the internal structure of the bone marrow to crowd out the leukemia, which is, of course, he had some ideas that nobody had. I can't tell you whether that's been successful or not. I can tell you, though, Dr. Neem, my teacher from my acupuncture school, would use raw aconite. It's monk's head. And I don't recommend anybody use it because it's very toxic. But he would use it on leukemia cases, and he'd actually cure children with leukemia. We had a hematologist from Orlando drive to the Space Coast to ask him what he was doing. So now that didn't happen to all his clients, I'm sure all his customers. And cancer has a way of spontaneously coming and going. So, for example, stomach cancer is one of those comes and coming and goings.
0: Why do some people have great results battling cancer on their own and others do not? What's the difference? Is it the immune system?
4: Absolutely, their immune system and their body is pretty clean internally.
0: I happen to have been a fan of Edgar Cayce, the late American prophet, who said that if you eat several almonds a day, you will prevent cancer. He didn't use the cure word, but he said you'd prevent cancer. What is it about things like almonds and apricots that battle that?
4: Well, I was lucky enough to take a weekend seminar from Edgar Cayce's naturopath. So that was very, very interesting. So what was the question, George? I'm sorry.
0: What is it about the almonds and the apricots that battle cancer?
4: It has cobalt in it, and the cobalt interferes with the transfer of the genetic material in a cancer cell, probably because of the high turnover of genetic material. It picks up the cobalt and basically ends up making the cancer cell not very good for reproducing. We have something called Fucoid Z. We've been using it for macular degeneration, and but if you do the research on PubMed and you go deep into it, Fucoid Z actually changes the genetics of cancer cells. So there are natural cures out there. It's just a matter of finding the right ones.
0: Is cobalt used in chemotherapy?
4: Sure is.
0: That's what I thought. It's one of the main ingredients, isn't it?
4: That's right. And cobalt was also discovered. There was a study done on sheep in New Zealand, and they were losing their not fur, but they were losing their wool, and they discovered the soil was low in cobalt. So it's a necessary ingredient. It's not something that's medicinal. It's something that's absolutely necessary in small amounts.
0: Dr. Drew has a book out called Natural Standard Herb and Supplement Guide and Evidence-Based Reference. 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And again, that toll-free number to call for assistance. Your people, he's got a staff behind him taking notes on everything he says. You might be driving a truck right now and you can't take notes. Call this number and just say, hey, when they were talking about this, they'll have the answer for you. 1-855-949-7234, 1-855-949-RADIO. Where do we get your book, Drew?
4: You can get it on Amazon or any used bookstore. I mean, we printed up a certain number of them, and that was it. Wouldn't you know, a pharmaceutical company bought the rights, so we didn't do a second edition. But it was I was one of the peer review guys on it. There are about 200 doctors that helped compile it. I learned a lot, let's put it that way, doing that book. 900 supplements in there.
0: Well, there's nothing more important than wellness for a human being, because if you don't have your health, you can't take care of the people you care about, and that's the most important thing. You agree, Doc?
4: Absolutely right. Absolutely. My dad used to say the same thing.
0: He was a very learned man, to be sure. We're going to take a short break with Dr. Drew Peterson and come back and begin phone calls to help you. We do this every 3 weeks to help you folks last a little longer so you can listen to this show. But we'll be back in a moment with calls with Dr. Drew Peterson from CriticalHealthNews.com.
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4: Publicist announcing Tuesday night that she died in a Nashville hospital following a brief battle with cancer. President Trump has ordered American flags to be flown at half staff for the next week. Canada striking back in an escalating trade war with the U.S., Fox's Jared Halpern.
5: Canadian officials say they're slapping 15 to 50% tariffs on American steel, dairy, seafood, clothing, and cosmetics, totaling about $20 billion worth of goods. The move is a response to President Trump hiking tariffs on dozens of Canadian products.
4: And Darlene Graham, the sister of the late Senator Lindsey Graham, winning the Republican Senate runoff election in South Carolina. America's listening to Fox News.
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2: When you need to know, your weather is on KNSI. Now your local forecast from the Hanson Paving Weather Center.
10: Lows dip down to about 62 overnight under clear skies. West winds 5 to 10 miles per hour. Sunshine mixed with clouds at times. Wednesday, daytime highs approaching 80. Wednesday night, lows around 56. High of 80 Thursday under sunny skies. 82 Friday. I'm meteorologist Paul Trombley on KNSI. Right now, 70.
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1: Throughout the night, you'll be hearing some special bumper songs in tribute to the legendary Dolly Parton, who passed away at the age of 80. Great lady that she was. 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We'll take calls next hour with him as well. The Paranormal Podcast Network keeps cruising along. 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
2: 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So a lot of listening for you. 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

0: And welcome back, George Norrie. You're talking with Dr. Drew Peterson from CriticalHealthNews.com. We'll take your calls this half hour and next hour as well. Drew, at what point in your life did you decide you wanted to help people medically?
1: To tell you the truth, it started when I saw that I could change things, make changes. And when I got in the hydroponics business and I raised 100,000 pounds of tomatoes at 23 years old with a NASA associate, we were doing trace element analysis on our plants and 800 growers around the country. And I discovered that if you add this, the plant does better. If you add that, the plant does better. So I thought, wow, I could make a change on the biology. So I just took the next step from plant nutrition to people nutrition.
0: What's going on with all these diseases and lettuce and jalapenos with salmonella and cyclospora issues? And where's it all coming from?
1: It's the handlers. They don't wash their hands. They don't have the facilities. It's a tough life working out in the field over 100 degrees picking lettuce.
0: That's most of the problem, then.
1: I grow hydroponic lettuce, and that's clean as could be. So if you get hydroponic lettuce, you'll never have that problem.
0: Now, what does this do to companies like Taylor Farms that have this problem with their suppliers?
1: That's a very good question. It's what they really should just do the right thing. Put a sink, some kind of sink with people where the people can wash their hands. Some kind, you know, sanitation is everything. So it's no surprise. It's a time bomb.
0: Is it an issue buying these foods from Mexico?
1: Yeah.
0: Would you stop doing that if you had the druthers?
1: If I had a choice, yeah, but I mean, it's good luck.
0: Let's take some calls. We're lining up for you. East of the Rockies, Michael's with us, driving in Colorado. Hey, Michael, go ahead.
2: Hey, thank you for taking my call. I just want to find out, one of the things that my grandma was like really into Edgar Cayce, and I started following him, you know, a lot of the things that he wrote. And one of the things that I found in, you know, scientific literature is that cancer doesn't live well within a body that has a lot of selenium in it. And now almonds and actually Brazil nuts have even a higher concentration of this. You had said cobalt, but I wondered if selenium plays any role in this also, or am I wrong?
0: Good question.
1: Absolutely correct, sir. But the selenium is a very strong antioxidant. Dr. Wallach used to say that it can prevent prostate cancer, and the FDA went all over him. And then the rumor is, I don't know, that's what I had heard, was that he paid $500 million for some attorneys, and they basically beat the FDA and said, well, yes, selenium, it does have anti-cancer effects of the prostate. It's a very strong free radical scavenger. And what it does is it pulls away the heavy metals from the body.
0: We know the attorney, Jonathan Emore, Drew, who's a great guy, and he battled the FDA and won many times for Doc Wallach.
1: Wow.
0: Truly remarkable.
1: Talk about going after the big boys. I have my own experience with the FDA. I signed a contract for a formulation I used for shingles. And I used it on my patients, a Chinese formula that nobody knew much about. And I got 100 bottles made. It seemed like I got rid of it, almost all of my patients. So I had a company in Texas who was going to make it up. And apparently the FDA told them that they better not, because they were listening on the phones. And they said, we have vaccines coming out. So as a result, that was the end of my entrepreneurship.
0: That happens, but at least you tried. John, let's go to John in Wisconsin. Go ahead, John.
3: Hello, George. Hello, Dr. Drew. Brief comment and a question, please.
0: Sure.
3: Seven weeks ago, I started smoking cigarettes to help calm me down. I actually enjoy the cigarettes. However, it's a disgusting habit, and hardly anybody smokes anymore. I need to quit smoking by September 14th. On September 15th, I'm moving to live closer to my girlfriend. She will not tolerate me smoking around her grandchildren. Dr. Drew, my question is, I've heard there's some over-the-counter items to help. I'm not familiar with any of them, and I'm looking for your recommendation, please. And, George, thank you for taking my call.
0: All right. Thank you, John. How do you stop cold turkey, Drew? Go ahead.
1: Yeah. Well, George has got it right. If you can stop tomorrow cold turkey, you certainly do it. What you can do, however, though, is don't smoke the cigarette all the way down to start with. Smoke the cigarette halfway, put it out, and that way you're not getting a heavy dose of nicotine and all the toxins that make you come back for more. So you start by maybe doing it that way. Get yourself the patch, get yourself the gum. There are vaccines you can get that will also decrease your urge to smoke. So there are a lot of options out there, and you got to keep your eyes open. But you really, like George says, you just have to come to the conclusion that is it the cigarettes or her? I mean, I had a girlfriend that smoked. I couldn't take it either, so I understand.
0: It is not a very easy task when you get addicted to it, as a lot of people are, Drew. It's hard to stop, isn't it?
1: Yeah, and they're loaded with toxins. I mean, think about it. Something that's moist like tobacco can sit on the shelf for years and not go bad. What's in there? You know.
0: Next up, Janice in Missouri, east of the Rockies. Hi, Janice.
4: Hi. Thank you for taking my call.
0: Of course.
4: And what I wanted to ask was, what does ground cinnamon do to keep people from getting cancer, and how does it kill the VEGF? And I'm not talking about the Saigon cinnamon. I'm talking about just the pure cinnamon.
0: What do you know about cinnamon, Drew?
1: Well, in Chinese medicine, we use the bark, and we use the cortex under the bark for different reasons. The bark is typically the one that's used for cancer. Cancer is what we lives in, what, as it was described to me in Chinese medicine, it lives in a cool, dark place. So that's why mushrooms can work to get rid of cancer, because the mushrooms will displace it because they live in a cool, dark place. Now the cinnamon, the outside of the cinnamon is a very hot herb. So basically, it's the hotness, the property of the herb, the very hot property of the herb, that makes it very uncomfortable for the cancer cell to live, because it changes the external environment the cancer cell lives in, very much like the mushrooms do.
0: Doesn't cinnamon help lower glucose levels?
1: Sure does.
0: When the earlier caller talked about selenium, exactly what is selenium?
1: It's a mineral. It's a mineral that's found in... it's a micro mineral. You don't take a whole lot of it. We have a selenium product that has about 50 milligrams in it. Dr. Wallach includes the selenium in our brain and heart pack. As a matter of fact, all the brain and heart packs, which include the Beyond Tangy Tangerine, the essential fatty acids, which is a fish oil, flaxseed, borage oil combination, and a calcium magnesium supplement called OsteoFX. Every one of those packages includes selenium. So you can get it from us very easily and get the whole package, nutritional package as well.
0: Tom has got a text or tweet for you. Drew, what do you have, Tommy?
5: Hey, Drew, Sadie in Austin, Texas. This is kind of interesting. She wants to know, what is it about a chocolate bar and how does it affect the body that makes it so negative to eat them?
0: Depends on what kind of chocolate it is, too,
1: yeah,
0: Drew.
5: I think she's talking, she says a Hershey bar here. So,
1: well, Hershey bars has a lot of preservatives and a lot of dairy in it. So a dark chocolate is absolutely the opposite. Dark chocolate's very, very healthy for the heart, as a matter of fact.
0: That's what I heard. I heard that.
1: Well, it makes sense, does it? What do you give to somebody that you love during Valentine's Day? Chocolate.
0: Dark chocolate.
1: Yeah.
0: West of the Rockies, Angel is with us in San Diego, California. Hello, Angel.
6: Hey, George. Hey, Doc.
0: Hi,
6: my wife called last time. She spoke with Ben about her knee. Remember Esther? Esther from beautiful San Diego. She called.
0: Yes, I sure do.
6: Yeah, and so awesome advice. Longevity products. We swear up and down on them. They're amazing. We purchased the supplements that were needed, and her knee is a lot better now. So we thank you guys for all the work you guys do. The question we have. Oh, side note, George. It's been about 4 years or so since you had the show in Seattle. My wife and I were the ones dancing on stage when you were closing the show at the end. I don't know if you recall us or not.
0: That's right. But, when I was singing, you like that?
6: Yes, yes. Remember, there was the lady first with the dog, and then my wife and I went on the stage. You're like, no, it's a couple. George said a couple. So, anyways, I'm sorry to sidetrack. So, doctor, I just want to energy products. We take the ACT product from Longevity. But my wife and I, you know, just big on working out, big on hiking, big on all outdoor activities. We have a good diet. So we can't say that we have actual flaws in where, you know, in what we do right. But does Longevity have a newer, different product that you can recommend that like a pre-workout of some sort that perhaps a new product?
1: We have a number of sports drinks and but the different flavors as well. So you probably want to it's just a matter of what flavors you like. Yeah, we have something that you definitely would work out with. And it's loaded in vitamins as well.
0: Does the website point out a lot of that, Doc?
1: Yes, it's not definitely on the website.
0: CriticalHealthNews.com, and that's important. I mean, I take the Tangy Tangerine a lot. It's loaded with all kinds of minerals. I like that.
1: It is. It's like over 120 things in there.
0: What is it about the human body that needs those kinds of ingredients to keep protected?
1: Well, you got to look at it this way. The life expectancy of a Roman is like 20-something years old, usually. So we're living longer. And with age, our bodies become inefficient as far absorbing foods and nutrients are concerned. Also, the soils are irrigated and washed out. Minerals are there's no topsoil left anywhere. Topsoil is precious. And as a result of the irrigation, that topsoil has ended up in the rivers. So it's a matter of farming techniques, and it's a matter of living longer that we have different requirements.
0: How did traditional Chinese medicine get so interesting in what they did?
1: Well, because everything they did was documented ever since, for the last certainly 2,500, 3,000 years. So every formula was documented before the emperor. And if the emperor didn't get any better, the doctor would be executed. So needless to say, the quality control of medicine improved rapidly in China for that reason. But it's mainly the documentation over the years. And, I mean, yeah, they experimented with prisoners. Yeah, they did. I'm sure we do that here. They were very systematic about their paperwork, and they followed the book. They follow the rules. That's the thing in Chinese medicine. You follow what the masters did. You don't make things up. In America, in our medicine, we're trying to make something up so we can get a good paycheck. In China, we're more or less just rediscovering what has been used in the past and going with that as a starting point.
0: If you're a parent listening in and you've got a couple kids, what's the best thing to do for them so they go the right path?
1: Well, certainly elimination is number one because, if your child has any kind of constipation, you want to deal with that regularly. Prune juice, you know, simple things like prune juice, traditional stuff that we've known for years, a ripe banana will help loosen up the stool. Number two, you want to make sure the child gets enough vitamin C because the heart, mitochondria all are dependent on vitamin C. The next thing you want to make sure they have enough protein because they're building connective tissue, bone and muscle. Also, make sure they get the essential fatty acids that you find in fish, for example, to help the brain and to help the cardiovascular system.
0: That all adds up. We're going to come back and take some final calls next hour with Dr. Drew Peterson, and you're next on Coast to Coast AM.
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0: When you need someone to listen, a lawyer you know and trust.
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9: Positive Death Revealed. I'm Sue Guzman, Fox News. The world remembering country music legend and global icon Dolly Parton, who died at the age of 80. Publicist announcing Tuesday night that she died in a Nashville hospital following a brief battle with cancer. Fox's Mike Emanuel has more.
10: Dolly Parton was a beloved figure, passing away today at age 80, known for being a prolific singer, songwriter, philanthropist, and actress during a seven-decade career. Dolly Parton inspired multiple generations of artists and fans. It was known she had been dealing with some health issues, but Dolly told People magazine last Friday there were still so many things she wanted to achieve. Her nephew made the announcement this afternoon.
11: Rest in peace, Aunt Dolly, Aunt Granny, Gigi. May God bless Dolly Parton, and may God bless you all. She will always love you.
10: Dolly Parton had more than 60 albums and at least 24 number one hits. She was known for her bold fashion and remarkable personality.
9: Darlene Graham has won the Republican nomination for Senate in South Carolina's special primary election, defeating Republican Congressman Ralph Norman.
12: I want to thank President Trump for all of his support and his endorsement. Mr. President, Lindsey truly loved you and viewed you as one of his closest friends. I appreciate that bond and appreciate all that you've done for our country.
9: She will take on Democrat Annie Andrews in November. In Oklahoma, Tulsa businessman Mike Massey narrowly won the Republican nomination for Oklahoma governor, defeating State Attorney General Gentner Drummond after getting a boost from President Trump. And in Alaska, Daniel J. Sullivan has advanced to the general election for U.S. Senate. The November matchup is a ranked choice contest, so the incumbent, Republican Senator Dan Sullivan,

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2: The prosecution Tuesday calling one of their final witnesses in the trial of Lindsay Clancy, the Massachusetts woman charged with murdering her three children. Fox's Brian Yenis on the testimony from FBI psychiatrist Dr. Gregory Satoff.
3: He suggested he's never seen a case like Lindsay Clancy's, calling her claims that a male voice commanded her to kill her three children very unusual. Another prosecution witness, forensic psychologist Dr. Kirk Heilbrunn, testified Clancy is criminally responsible despite her severe mental illness. He said she maintained control and planned the killings by sending her husband on errands. The defense argues Clancy suffered from a temporary postpartum psychotic break.
2: If convicted, Clancy could face life in prison. Canada Tuesday striking back at the United States, announcing retaliatory tariffs on about $20 billion worth of American goods. The duties announced Tuesday includes steel, dairy products, appliance, and farm equipment as the trade war between the once friendly neighbors escalated sharply. The new tariffs extending well beyond industrial goods, hitting everyday purchases as well, such as seafood, cheese, clothing, cosmetics, and toilet paper. The National Guard's pulling out of New Orleans. Details from Fox's Tom Graham.
4: The Louisiana National Guard is ending its eight-month deployment on the streets of New Orleans. In December, 350 troops were sent to the city's French Quarter to ramp up security after a previous attack on Bourbon Street during 2025 New Year's celebrations. Republican Governor Jeff Landry requested the deployment following President Trump's high-profile use of National Guard troops in several Democrat-led cities. The deployment was initially expected to end following Mardi Gras in February, but was extended until this month. The Louisiana Guard says they assisted in 4,000 patrols. Tom Graham, Fox News.
2: I'm Sue Guzman. This is Fox News.
0: 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Now your local forecast from the Hanson Paving Weather Center.
5: Lows dip down to about 62 overnight under clear skies, west winds, 5 to 10 miles per hour. Sunshine mixed with clouds at times. Wednesday, daytime highs approaching 80. Wednesday night, lows around 56. High of 80 Thursday, under sunny skies. 82 Friday. I'm meteorologist Paul Probley on KNSI. Right now, 68.
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0: And welcome back. George Norrie with you, along with Dr. Drew Peterson. Drew, taking care of yourself with supplements, it's not rocket science, is it?
1: George, and for example, just say, same thing as I mentioned with a child. The only thing I didn't bring up because of our time, you know, problem, is that exercise, hydration, okay, vegetables, enough vegetables, and fruits as well. Now, longevity has something called 20 daily, which is a cap freeze dried 20 vegetables freeze dried in a capsule, and 18 daily, which are fruits freeze dried in a capsule. So if you don't have time, your child doesn't have time, these are something you can maintain a pretty good diet by adding these supplements right here.
0: And that's important too. And you don't have to do it every day. You do it a few times a day, maybe.
1: Yeah, exactly. Twice a day is plenty.
0: Let's go to the calls. Catherine in Los Angeles to get us started. Catherine, welcome to the program.
2: Well, thank you, gentlemen. It's a pleasure to speak with you. Thank you for taking my call.
0: Thank you.
2: I have several things here, but one of them is, I think, the most important. I have red spots that appear on my forearms, and they've been doing that for like maybe the last 8 months. The first one I got was about the size of a button on a baby's dress. And then a couple of weeks ago, I got one that was like the size of a nickel. And then I'm not sure if it's associated with that, but one afternoon I was at work and I just looked down at my hand and my forearm was bleeding, and I hadn't done anything. I hadn't bumped it. I hadn't done anything. Okay, we got that cleaned up. Then that same night, I was at a restaurant to have dinner, and the other arm started bleeding simultaneously. So can you tell me what is going on with that?
1: Yeah, first question I'm going to ask you, are you on a blood thinner or any kind of medication?
2: No, I'm not on anything right now.
1: Okay. Okay. The next thing is that you have probably have a platelet issue, so because the platelets are supposed to stop the bleeding, and as we get older, our skin gets thin. You know, we lose the fat layer under it, so we tend to damage it a lot easier than we did when we were younger. But you need to get a blood test. Get a blood test to see if your platelets are low. And if they are, you need to deal with that, because you could get a bleed on your brain and you could get a stroke. So take care of business, okay?
2: All right.
0: Where are you bleeding from, Catherine?
2: From my forearms. And it just started. I mean, I just looked down and here was blood running down. And as I say, one time I was just walking down the hall in the office. The other time I was sitting at a restaurant. So I didn't bump it or do anything to hurt it.
0: No, no cuts or anything like that, huh?
2: No, I didn't have anything like that. Yeah, it was just like a nosebleed, but instead it was an arm bleed.
0: Does it just ooze through the skin, Drew?
2: Pardon?
1: Well, but you didn't have any trauma, so, you know, probably not. Maybe get some vitamin D and a little sun that may, you know, that seems to be a cure-all for a lot of things. But please don't... you know, it's no big deal getting a blood test, getting a panel done. You know, how old are you, ma'am, if you don't mind me asking? Hello? Okay. Well, anyway, get it done, okay? Because you want to rule things out, and then you go after something alternative. But like I say, you don't want to bleed on the brain. You'd be in big trouble. All right.
0: What do you think of little baby aspirins every day?
1: That's a wonderful thing for to thin the blood and decrease the risk of clotting. But in her case, it'll probably make it worse.
0: What creates thick blood?
1: Toxins. Not enough water, number one. And it's what we call in Chinese medicine dirty blood. And some people, you can see the blood will have a brown color to it rather than a bright red color, which means they're loaded in toxins.
0: Next up, we've got Jeremy in North Dakota. Hello there, Jeremy. Jeremy, you there? No, know, he's probably fallen asleep. He's let's go to Ruth.
1: Maybe
0: in
1: he was abducted, George.
0: You never know.
1: He was abducted, possibly.
0: You never know. Hi, Ruth.
3: Hi, George and Dr. Drew. Thank you for taking my call. And, George, I eat dark chocolate every day, and you'll never believe what I eat it with. I eat it with Old Bay seasoning. It's actually very good. Sounds kind of strange, but it's very good. And, Dr. Drew, you are so right about, before my question, you were so right about the farm work, because I worked on a tomato farm one summer, and I worked picking for a couple of days, and then I was packing. And you're right, there's no sink at the farm. There's nowhere to wash your hands. And some of the people that are actually picking in the field, some of them even actually bring their babies with them, and they actually change the baby's diapers and stuff out in the field. It's kind of crazy. But anyway, my question for you, Dr. Drew, is about food. Okay, I have a real hard time eating. My doctor was freaking out the other day because I only weigh 80 pounds. And anyway, I would like to know who made up the rule that we need to eat three meals a day, because I don't think they do this in other countries. And a lot of us people, especially when we're older, we only eat once a day. So could you comment on that, please? Thank you.
1: Yeah, you eat when you're hungry.
3: You know, that's what I see.
1: You eat when you're hungry, because that's the way you go. Now, look, also, you probably ought to get some digestive enzymes. We have something called Daily Digest, which has probiotics and enzymes to digest your food. That may also help increase your appetite a little bit, because 80 pounds is a little bit low, you know. So you, another thing you want to do is learn food combining. So, for example, if you eat watermelon or you eat any kind of melon, they're through your stomach in about a half hour. If you eat a roast beef, it takes three hours to get through your GI tract. So mix foods together that have the same residence time. You can look that up on the internet.
0: Let's go to first-time caller Karen in Tennessee. Hello, Karen. Go ahead.
4: Wow. Hello. I am very excited to call you. I jumped out of bed when I heard Dr. Drew was on. I am new to Tennessee, and in the first 6 months of living here, I got bit by ticks.
0: Oh.
4: And yes, I got the alpha gal, so which wasn't a big deal for me because I never really ate that much red meat. So the problem is now I've developed a dairy allergy, and I can't have my favorite cheeses and butters and anything like that. So do you have any hints to help me get over this dairy allergy?
0: And did you come down with any Lyme's disease?
4: Not when I was living here. I have had Lyme in the past.
1: Wow.
4: Because I came from Maine. Yeah. But so I went for acupuncture and for the alpha gal. And then I tested clear for the alpha gal. This spring, I got bit by four more ticks. And that sparked everything again. So I had the acupuncture treatment done again, and now I'm clear from that again, but I still cannot have any dairy.
0: What do you recommend, Drew? Go ahead.
1: Yeah, go to the store and get lactose-free dairy. Have you tried that?
4: Yes. Yeah, and I'm eating a lot of plant-based you know, cheeses and things like that.
1: Okay. And get yourself the digestive enzymes. It may make up for the lack of enzymes you are to be able to process the foods that you're eating. Try it.
4: Oh, I will. Thank you very much. I never thought of that.
1: Yes, the Daily Digest, it's called.
4: Okay.
0: Karen, where are you when you get infested by ticks?
4: Well, I live in the woods.
0: And you live in the woods?
4: I live in a very heavily wooded area in Tennessee, and we have a ton of deer. I mean, they're everywhere here. And I love the woods. I'm an outdoorsy girl, and I don't even go out now, especially this time of year. They're pretty heavy, and then there are chiggers as well, which was a nice introduction to moving to Tennessee as well. My first day here, I got chiggers because I went out walking in the woods. So
0: nice little stroll. And the ticks are some of the worst insects that God has made, Drew.
1: Dirty. They're really dirty.
0: What's their purpose? I mean, things have purposes on this planet. What's the purpose of a tick?
1: That's probably a philosophical question, but I suppose they're there to call the herd. I mean, you know, most insects, either they're good for us or bad for us. So maybe to keep the populations down, maybe to increase the immune factors of the herd.
0: Let's go to Dustin in Georgia. Hello, Dustin. Go ahead.
5: Pretty daggone cool. But anyways.
0: You made it, so, Dustin.
5: Hey, if I don't make anything else, I did this, baby. But years ago, I was a bodybuilder. And one supplement I've never tried, never used, or really didn't particularly entertain was those over-the-counter testosterone supplements. And I've always wondered, do any of them, as far as over-the-counter goes, hold any weight as far as what they advertise?
1: Look for something. We have something called in longevity. We have a formula to
0: right?
1: build up your testosterone. So it's called I can't remember, but
0: it's
1: it ends in test.
0: Zero test.
1: Very good, George. So that would be helpful. Also, look for something that's got tribulus in it. The tribulus, they'll list they'll have an assay on it, let you know how effective it is. But tribulus will raise testosterone levels because weightlifters have been using it for a long time. And it's in the wheat family. It's just an herb.
0: And Dustin, we have a sponsor under healthylooking.com. If you want to try them out, they've got a testosterone supplement available that they swear works on increasing your testosterone levels. Why is testosterone so important, Drew?
1: Well, for men and women, testosterone is important. Testosterone gives you alertness, and alertness is necessary for survival. So that's why it helps the brain and decision-making. The testosterone also helps as well, the fight or flight mechanism associated with staying alive in the wild. So it's that mechanism as well that helps build up the muscle and helps build up the metabolism, makes the heart stronger. So it's there for survival.
0: And the text and tweets keep coming in. Tom, what do we have for Drew?
6: Hey, Drew, Barry in Tennessee would like to know the best food to eat to keep his skin healthy.
1: Probably eggs would be one of them, because eggs are complete. Another thing you probably want to eat is fish, because of the oils in the fish will help protect the skin. And dairy products are good for the skin as well.
0: How do you know if your skin's not healthy or not, Drew?
1: You don't bruise easily, number one. Number two, you don't bleed easily. And it looks good. It has a nice color tone to it. It's got a good turgor to it where you're able to pinch it and it goes right back to the normal position. So in other words, when you pinch it, it doesn't stay pinched. That tells you the turgor of the skin, and that's a good indicator.
0: West of the Rockies, Sandy's with us in Portland, Oregon. Hello, Sandy.
7: Hi, George. This is the first time I've called in, and I've been a long time coast-to-coast listener, way back to when Art Bell was the host.
0: Well, thank you and welcome to the show.
7: Awesome. And Dr. Drew, I unfortunately didn't get to hear your entire discussion this evening, but I did come in at the point when you were discussing why we need vitamins and, you know, the washing away of the good constituents in the soil by irrigation. And I'm a naturopathic doctor here in Portland, and I've taught environmental medicine to our naturopathic medical students for years. And what I discovered as I was teaching this class is that we are all in a giant experiment for exposure to many different toxic chemicals. I mean, they're in the air, the food, the water, the soil, and the constant assault. And we absolutely need the support of vitamins and minerals so that the liver and the kidneys can do their detoxification functions and help us, you know, eliminate these noxious substances. Frankly, it's a testament to the human body that any of us are standing, I think, because of many things that I've learned. In fact, DDT has been found in breast milk of Inuit women in the Arctic Circle who follow the traditional diet. Now, they've never used DDT up there. It's just a volatile chemical that came down in precipitation and worked its way up the food chain, and it localizes in fat, and breast milk happens to be a route of excretion. So good for the mom, but not so much for the baby. Anyway, I just wanted to share
1: the polar
7: that.
1: Bears.
7: And if you have any specific products that you can recommend that boost up those detoxification systems, I think it would be good for the listeners to hear that.
1: We do. We do, as a matter of fact. Dr. Wallach used to take it every day, and it's called Rainforest Herbs, and it's a nice combination of a lot of naturopathic herbs that will help clean out the intestinal tract, because a lot of these things will be deposited in the GI tract and then get recycled back into the blood. That and fiber. That way, at least you can get, if you're on the way of eliminating it, it won't get back into your system. Also, a good sauna is very good to sweat it out, sweat your lymphatics out, because a lot of these things reside in the lymphatic system.
0: I went to lunch one day, Drew, with Dr. Wallach, and he had a suitcase full of supplements.
1: Yeah.
0: There must have been 100 different type in there.
1: Yeah.
0: I love that.
1: Yep, he believed what he practiced what he preached.
0: He sure does. Dr. Drew Peterson with us. We're going to continue taking calls when we come back in a moment. The website is criticalhealthnews.com, and the book he's got is called Natural Standard Urban Supplement Guide, an evidence-based reference. Back in a moment with you on Coast to Coast AM.
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2: Country music legend Dolly Parton has died in a Nashville hospital after a brief battle with cancer. Parton was 80 years old. Tributes poured in from across the country following the news. President Trump ordering American flags to be flown at half staff for a week. South Carolina Senator Darlene Graham wins her party's nomination for Senate Tuesday night, defeating Congressman Ralph Norman. Speaking to reporters, she thanked President Trump.
3: Lindsey truly loved you and viewed you as one of his closest friends. I appreciate that bond and appreciate all that you've done for our country. Our victory would not have been possible without you, and we are truly grateful.
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3: When you need to know, your weather is on KNSI. Now your local forecast from the Hanson Paving Weather Center.
4: Lows dip down to about 62 overnight under clear skies. West winds 5 to 10 miles per hour. Sunshine mixed with clouds at times. Wednesday, daytime highs approaching 80. Wednesday night, lows around 56. High of 80 Thursday under sunny skies. 82 Friday. I'm meteorologist Paul Probley on KNSI. Right now, 68.
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1: Next hour, retired Army Lieutenant Colonel Kevin Randall, who appears on our news segments on Thursdays talking about UFO sightings, joins us with his new book, UFO Sightings and Alien Visitations. I'm looking forward to that. We'll be back in a moment with Dr. Drew Peterson and take final calls with him from criticalhealthnews.com. Tom Danheiser is here to tell you about a new television program we have called Strange Universe.
2: 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You guys are going to enjoy this. So if you go to coasttocoastam.com right now, Lex has the info up in the carousel and also under our events section. And we have a little snippet that you can see, and you can see our brand new set. You can see Daniel Brinkley on there, and just a lot of fun, so we want you to check it out. It's Strange Universe.
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1: 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And through the app, you can sign up as well. And again, if you live in Canada, our great neighbors to the north, sign up and be an insider now too. And now we've got a call who wanted to know about testosterone. Here you go.
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0: And welcome back, George Norrie, along with Dr. Drew Peterson from criticalhealthnews.com. And Drew, before we get back with the final calls, I want to thank you for being part of the criticalhealthnews.com team. You folks do a great job.
1: Thank you. Ben was my inspiration, and he's the one that hooked me up to this. And it's been life-changing for me as well as it is for everybody we help.
0: What has been one of the most satisfying aspects in your career that you've undertaken?
1: Oh, gosh, there's so many. I had a man, the difficult cases where they've gone to other doctors and nothing else worked. So one of those, for example, was I had a man come in who about every 20 minutes or so, his right eye would go blind on him for about 20 seconds, and then it would come back. Yeah, and he was in his 60s, pretty healthy. Well, he had been to the Basco Clinic in Miami. He had been to the Mayo Clinic in Minnesota. He had been to the Cleveland Clinic as well. And he had been in New York to Sloan Kettering, I believe. Nothing helped. So I looked up in my Chinese herbal medicine book on ophthalmology, what do you use for a bruise in the eye, figuring there was a clot. Made up the formula for him, 3 or 4 bags of herbs, 1 weekend. After that, he came back. He never had a problem again.
0: That's amazing.
1: So he spent about $80,000 on all these other guys, and he spent about under $200 in my office.
0: That's good for you. It makes you feel great, doesn't it?
1: Yeah, it'd be nice if we got rewarded. We in alternative medicine got rewarded for what we do, but we're still, we're pretty low on the food chain when it comes to insurance reimbursement.
0: Let's go back to the calls. They keep lining up here for you. Jay in New Orleans. Go ahead, Jay.
2: Thank you guys both. I appreciate both of y'all.
0: Thank you.
2: I'm still fighting long COVID is my problem. I got the swelling of the foot and the lower legs. And the heart acts up a little bit now and then. Is there something you could do about that or what you tell me to do?
0: Still hanging in there with COVID, Doc. What do we do?
1: We've got a formula that's used for influenza and other viruses. It may work for you really well. It's called Seasonal Immunity Pack. And it does have echinacea, and use echinacea you take before you have the problem, but it's been shown that it can help afterwards. But Seasonal Immunity Pack, I've taken it myself when the COVID came through as a preventative thing as well, and I've had a lot of the clients use it, and they say it helps. Seasonal Immunity Pack.
0: I had two friends, Drew, who died of COVID when it hit, and sad situation. And I'm convinced, and I think people that are finally agreeing with me, it came out of that Wuhan lab in China.
1: It's a bioweapon, for goodness sake.
0: Exactly.
1: Yeah.
0: I think it was released accidentally. I don't think it was on purpose, but it was made in that lab.
1: Well, there's a strange coincidence about that as well. The theory goes that it was released around Chinese New Year's when all the Chinese are traveling all over the country. So that's another conspiracy thing that you might want to consider.
0: Robert in the Bronx. Go ahead, Robert.
3: Good evening, George and Dr. Peterson. Just had a question. I was recently diagnosed with sigmoid and descending colon diverticulitis. I had like 10 days of 2 antibiotics, which I finished. And what might you recommend?
1: You know, when it comes to GI problems, they're extremely difficult for what you have, for example, because everything, you're sensitive to everything, at least in the early stages. Get yourself some okra, believe it or not. The okra is kind of slimy if you've eaten it, and you should try it. And that helps coat the GI tract like aloe vera does the skin, can help it mend some. So, and then do occasional fasting. Give your GI tract a rest. Fast for a day or two on a regular basis. Drink water and only hydrate. Don't drink anything cold, room temperature only. And then maybe do what the Chinese do, ganji, which is a rice porridge. You get, they do all kinds of rices, and they do that in ganji clinics. But get yourself some rice, overcook it into a porridge, put a little ginger in it and a bit of scallion, and drink that as eat that as something to get you by.
0: Drew, what do you think of probiotics as well for him?
1: Well, it's a mixed bag. I've had good and bad experiences with it. If, for example, you give a patient probiotics and they come back and they say, I had a lot of gas, which I've heard. Well, what happens is they already have that variety of probiotic in their gut. So you're overloading the system. The good probiotics live in living foods, like in canned foods, like beans, olives, pickled beets, cabbage, sauerkraut, kimchi. All those basically have very delicate probiotics that don't live long outside of their medium. So you can't freeze dry them like you can others. So those are the ones that we lose, the ones that are delicate. So a mixed diet of fermented foods is the best way to get your probiotics.
0: All right. Good luck, Robert. And here's that phone number to call for assistance as well. 1-855-949-7234. Which is the same as 1-855-949-RADIO. Final text and tweets. Tom, what do you have for Dr. Drew?
4: Hey, Drew, Christy in Baltimore wants to know what you think about taking Metamucil every day for your diet.
1: It's habit forming, so you got to be aware of that. It's a, you know, too much of a good thing. It would be better to just maybe eat more sweet potatoes that are high in fiber, for example. Hydrate well, get more vegetables in your system that are high in fiber. That's the way to go. But you'll have to wean yourself off the Metamucil because, again, it's your body becomes dependent on it. You don't want that.
0: No, not at all. Mayette's with us in New York. Hello, Mayette. How are you?
5: Yes. Hey, George. You guys are just top of the morning. I have some comment, especially for Jay. George had on a physician, an MD, a few years ago, not too long ago, who had recently gotten long COVID. He also had a wife who had long COVID for a couple years. George, I hope you remember that program, and it needs to be, I've got to join the insider so I can hear that again. It seems that tobacco has receptors, and there were studies in the the journals, the medical journals that he referenced, where a patch, the wife took the chewing gum, the husband took the patch, and within 1 to 2 to no more than 3 days, they both got over long COVID. I had such a wonderful trip on Friday, and I want you to talk about, because I was distracted, you mentioned a couple of the indigenous herbs. Well, I got to go to Massic, Long Island, to a reservation, and I got connected with a couple of herbs that are healing in my sight. And, of course, you pass Montauk, and that gets into maybe next time I'll stop off because there's a lighthouse and some strange experiments. But that's my comment. George also has a caller, I wish I knew his name, who knows all about why tobacco and its receptors and how it can be healing. The largest herbal I ever came across, I think it was in Canada, it actually had tobacco as for women's problems in particular, or for respiratory problems, as the heat making a difference. And that's my comment. Oh, lastly, there's a program coming up, a multi-dimensional health code online. And one of the things that they're talking about are colonics. It was a fad or a craze some years ago. You have to make sure the equipment is sterile and clean. So talk about what you think about colonics and how to have a safe one. And I'll listen over the air. Thank you so much.
0: All right. Go ahead, Drew.
1: He's very right. One of my students at the acupuncture school did a nice paper on it, talking about the receptors in the body, and basically the tobacco receptors basically block out the COVID, and you have these receptors in almost every organ of your body. That's why the COVID can affect the heart, the lungs, and other places. So you're absolutely right, ma'am. I should have brought that up. That. The patches and the gum are definitely preventative and probably the best thing you can do. What was the other?
0: Just all kinds of things that have to do with the abilities to fight back and tobacco and.
1: Oh, yeah. Well, tobacco was originally used as a medicine for centuries. It's not just their entertainment. It's considered a medicine. That's what in a lot of cultures.
0: Is it medicinal?
1: Yeah.
0: Let's go to Ted. Ted in Arkansas. Welcome to the program. Go ahead, Ted.
6: Hey, this is not my question, but I've used that nicotine patches for long COVID, and it helped. But it's the nicotine, not necessarily tobacco. What I called about, I wanted to ask about my dad. He's 91, and he's back in April, he had a urinary tract infection, and he got blocked where he couldn't urinate. He's in the hospital for 3 days, and they got the infection under control, but he's still got the catheter, and they've tried to take it out, and he can't urinate, and they have to put it back in. And also, being in the hospital and all this stuff has kind of contributed to some cognitive decline, too. And so what can I get for him?
0: Well, that's a tough one. That's a tough one, Jim. Yeah, just the catheter issue.
1: Well, so basically, he just couldn't urinate. He doesn't have a blockage due to the prostate, I would assume.
6: That's what it is, I believe.
1: Okay, so you got to bring the swelling down on the prostate. Any kind of sugar will cause the prostate to enlarge. So he's got to immediately go on like a diabetic diet. Also, essential fatty acids that we sell, for example, our EFAs, are anti-inflammatory for the prostate as well. You may want to take something called ProstFX that we have as well. That's a formula designed for the prostate to decrease inflammation. But those are the main things. There's a formula we use, Bazang Wan, for an infection of the bladder, but yeah, I don't know how effective it would be for your dad's condition.
0: Why does pumpkin seed seem to work on the prostate too, Drew?
1: Zinc, loaded in zinc.
0: And zinc works for the prostate?
1: Yes, it does. And it's in our longevity formulas. Mm-hmm.
0: What do you recommend to people who just want to set up a regimen of healthy living and get started doing things the right way? What do you recommend?
1: Just get the Healthy Body Star Pack. That's the most inexpensive combination we have. It includes a Beyond Tangy Tangerine, essential fatty acids, and a calcium magnesium supplement called OsteoFX. So that would be all you need really as your basic, as long as you don't have a medical condition of some kind, that would be a good start on your supplementation. The next thing you want to do is learn that food combining thing I was mentioning before. Eat your vegetables separate from your fruits. Eat your meats separate from the fruits as well. So find out what foods get through your GI quickly, because if they get, if for example, you eat a steak and then an hour later you eat fruit, it's the fruit's going to ferment in your stomach and not be a very healthy thing. So make sure you have the right foods. Make sure there's good elimination. So enough fiber, enough water, and exercise.
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0: You've heard the expression, with age comes beauty. And in many cases, that's true. However, with age also comes the chance for ugly toenail fungus.
1: We've all seen it, the yellow toenails that appear to be rotting. 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
4: Darlene Graham advances. I'm Ted Lindner, Fox News. Multiple states holding runoff elections Tuesday night. In South Carolina, Senator Darlene Graham has won the Republican nomination runoff against Congressman Ralph Norman.
5: Our victory would not have been possible without you, and we are truly grateful. Is truly Trump country.
4: She will now take on Democrat Annie Andrews in November. Graham taking over the Senate seat for her late brother, Lindsey Graham, who died back in July. Tributes pouring in on Tuesday with news that country legend Dolly Parton had died. Passing away after a brief battle with cancer, Fox's Mike Emanuel with more.
6: Dolly Parton had more than 60 albums and at least 24 number one hits. She was known for her bold fashion and remarkable personality. Dolly was one of 12 children who grew up in a one-room cabin in the Smoky Mountains. She started writing songs as a child and performed at the Grand Ole Opry by age 13. After high school, she packed her bags for Nashville and launched a legendary career. President Trump praised Parton as one of the greatest country singers and far beyond, calling this a true loss for millions of people. The president ordered the American flag to be lowered for 1 week in her honor. It was known she had been dealing with some health issues, but Dolly told People magazine there were still so many things she wanted to achieve.
4: Dolly Parton was 80 years old, and a man accused of terrorizing at least a half dozen people while wearing a Chucky-style mask near Philadelphia City Hall earlier this month has been arrested in Vegas. U.S. Marshals Service's 22-year-old Zymir Hughes was arrested around 8 p.m. in Vegas Tuesday night, being held in the Clark County Detention Center awaiting extradition back to Philadelphia. 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

0: Scott with more.
1: Forensic psychiatrist Dr. Gregory Sothoff was called to the stand Tuesday afternoon. He said Clancy, during his video interviews, spoke of the male voice she heard, as she put it, outside her head.
2: This is your last chance. You have to kill your kids and then kill yourself.
1: Sothoff said it was also important to note how Clancy added on to her then-husband's errands and how calculated it could have been on the day the kids were killed.
2: That would make for a longer time that he was away.
1: The defense will have a chance to question Sothoff, likely the final witness before closing arguments. Gernal Scott, Fox News.
3: Trade tit for tat. Canada is responding after the Trump administration rolled out 50% tariffs on $20 billion worth of products from our neighbor to the north. Fox's Lucas Tomlinson with more.
4: Canada says it will double its tariffs on American steel and aluminum from 25 to 50%. And will impose more tariffs on 700 other products, ranging from plastics, motorcycles, electronics. Dairy products have been a long-standing feud between neighbors. After the U.S. levied 50% tariffs on $20 billion in Canadian goods, including whiskey, dairy products, and hockey sticks, after talks collapsed. Canadian officials said their new tariffs were also crafted to put maximum pressure in key races ahead of the U.S. midterm elections.
3: Immigration and Customs Enforcement arrested nearly 50,000 people during July. It's the highest single monthly arrest total during the second Trump administration. The arrest tally marks a 15% jump from nearly 43,000 arrests a month earlier. Oil prices fell again Tuesday, which helped support stock prices on Wall Street. The Dow jumping 160 points. NASDAQ added 171. S&P 500 finished up 24. I'm Ted Lindner. This is Fox News.
5: When you need to know, your weather is on KNSI. Now your local forecast from the Hanson Paving Weather Center.
6: Mainly clear skies overnight with a low of 62. Winds out of the west, 5 to 10 miles per hour. Highs around 80 Wednesday. Clear skies Wednesday night. Lows level off around 56. Bright sunshine expected Thursday with a high of 80. 82 Friday. I'm staff meteorologist Paul Fromley on KNSI. Right now, it's 65 degrees.
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1: Up next, retired Army Lieutenant Colonel Kevin Randall with us with his latest work, UFO Sightings and Alien Visitations, Facts and Falsehoods. And he's next on Coast to Coast AM.

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2: 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It just stopped it."
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0: And welcome back to Coast. George Norrie with you. Kevin Randall with us, a retired Army Lieutenant Colonel who served in three wars and was deployed into combat arena in two of them. He was a helicopter pilot, aircraft commander in Vietnam, a battalion intelligence officer in Iraq. Kevin has studied UFOs for nearly all his life and written dozens of books on his topic. His latest is called UFO Sightings and Alien Visitations, and he appears on Thursday nights in our news segment giving us UFO updates. Hello, Mr. Randall.
3: Hi, George. How you doing?
0: Looking forward to this. How have you been, sir?
3: I'm hanging in there.
0: Just hanging?
3: Yes, just hanging.
0: Well, don't hang too badly. We need you.
3: Thank you. I appreciate that.
0: What got you started in rolling into UFO activity?
3: Oh, everybody asks that. And I always blame my mother. When I was a little kid, and this kind of dates me, she took me to see the movie Earth versus the Flying Saucers. That came out in 1956. And that kind of got me interested in the topic. And I remember sitting in high school in a study hall reading Brad Steiger's book about UFO sightings. And that kind of got me more interested into it. The one thing that caught my attention was in that time frame, everybody was talking about, or at least the government and officials were talking about, well, they're just indistinct blobs of light in the distance. We really don't know much about them, but that's what they are. And one of my friend's mother had seen a flying saucer. And I said, well, can I interview her about that? And the only question I really wanted answered was it a blob of light or was it something well-defined? And when I was talking to her, she said it was about 200 feet over the barn. They lived, I think, in South Dakota at the time this happened. And she said it was very well-defined. She got a good look at it. It was sharp, clear edges. It was not a blob of light. So that kind of led me deeper into that. And, of course, in high school, I read the books. The Lonnie Zamora sighting in 1964 happened at that time frame, and the neighbors all were too willing to tell me about, did you see the news report about this police officer in New Mexico and that sort of thing. So it kind of sparked my interest, and it just kept growing from there.
0: Amazing that Lonnie Zamora case is what convinced Dr. J. Allen Hynek to switch from being a skeptic to a believer.
3: I think Allen Hynek was beginning to lean that way, having seen the evidence. I know when he began his investigations as a consultant to the Air Force, he was highly skeptical and just didn't really accept anything as being extraterrestrial or alien. But he was beginning to Lonnie Zamora tipped him over the edge. At that point, he realized there was something else going on. And what's interesting in that case is that there was another sighting that took in La Madera, New Mexico, like the next night, where the object landed and that sort of thing. And Hynek wanted to go up there to investigate that case as well. And he talked to the officers at Blue Book in Wright-Patterson Air Force Base. And they said, no, you're just there for doing Lonnie Zamora. You are scheduled to come home. You come on home now. And that's happened more than once during the Washington National sightings, all the sightings over Washington, D.C. Ed Ruppelt, who was the chief of Project Blue Book, happened to be in Washington, D.C., saw the newspapers and wanted to extend his travel voucher for an extra day so he could investigate it personally. Here's the guy who is tasked with investigating UFOs for the Air Force, an Air Force officer. And they said, no, if you stay the extra day, you'll be considered AWOL. So we see a pattern there of the Air Force or the government suppressing enthusiasm of some of the investigators about looking into this more deeply. And so we get kind of a skewed look at some of those cases. But yeah, the Lonnie Zamora case in 1964, where there was a craft on the ground and an alien seen outside the craft by Lonnie Zamora and described to an Army officer and FBI the very night it happened, that just pushed him over the edge. And he realized there was something more going on than just blobs of light in the distance.
0: For years, I always thought Zamora may have seen a tested moon landing in the desert where they came down that way. But I realized later on that he probably saw something that was real.
3: Hector Quintanilla, who was the chief of Project Blue Book at the time this happened, had a top secret clearance, and he had orders with that on it. And they told everybody to talk to him, tell him what they know. He went to Holloman Air Force Base and ran his investigation out of there. Holloman, not that far from Coral, and investigated in depth. And in his unpublished manuscript, he points out that he didn't know what Zamora saw. He thought that the answer was in Zamora's head, thinking there was something that Zamora had seen that caused him to believe this, that he wasn't able to, I guess, communicate. But he said that there was no solution he could find, and that he knew it would make the UFO enthusiasts very happy. It's one of three cases in the Project Blue Book files where the witnesses described alien creatures, where the witness was not described as having psychological problems. But the real point is the head of Blue Book was looking into the case, could not find an explanation, and listed it as an unidentified case.
0: Has your search for extraterrestrials now become a full-time job for you?
3: Unfortunately, no. I have to do other things periodically. I do write other books as Eric Helm. I do science fiction books. I do action adventure books. But the passion is the UFO books. And everybody says, well, you're just in it for the money. And I said about the Roswell case, I would have published the book for free. I would have been happy just to get the information out there, because I think that's such an important case. So there's a passion there and a love of this topic that kind of transcends it being a monetary endeavor. The monetary endeavor is writing the science fiction and the action adventure, but the passion is to investigate UFOs, to see if we can get that one case, that one piece of evidence that flips everything on its side, and then we realize there has been alien visitation.
0: How many years were you in the military? Did you get your 20 in?
3: I got 22.
0: You made it. Good for you.
3: They threw me out at age 60. Now, it wasn't 22 years consecutive. There were breaks in service. Right after 9/11, I wanted to get back into the military and was talking to the Iowa National Guard, and they found a slot in the Signal Battalion here, and they said I could have that slot. And I thought that was great. And they said, now, don't worry. This unit's never deployed in its long history. 3 months later, we had deployed. So I ended up in Iraq that quickly. But I wanted to get back into the fight in that respect. I didn't want to be left out of that one. I thought it was important to get into that fight.
0: I had retired maybe a couple months before Iraq, And my entire unit got called up and served under General Schwarzkopf as public information officers in Saudi Arabia.
3: They didn't recall you?
0: No, they never did. They never did.
3: We had in our entire battalion, we had like one guy who did not go, and it's because he had developed really high blood pressure, and they were concerned with him. And we had the second operations officer was brought in like a week before we deployed. But practically every and they were calling people too who had just retired or just gotten out of the service, the National Guard, and called them back in to fill out some of the slots that we had.
0: We're chatting with Kevin Randall about his new book, UFO Sightings and Alien Visitations. This is one of the most complete written books I have ever read on the UFO subject. You have names, places. It's a historical book. How did you do all that research?
3: Well, the research is over 30 years or 40 years, the whole time. It's not just I sat down to write this book. It came about because I read something about alien visitors, and I wanted to do a book about it, and I talked to the publisher about it, and they said, yes, let's do that. When I got the book done, I hated it. I just said, it's just horrible. I just don't want to publish it. And we talked about it, and we developed a new, text for it, a new format for it, so that it became better. But it's a work of years and years and years. And the other thing is, I've had an opportunity to meet or communicate with practically everybody in the UFO field in some relation. And I think specifically the Kingman case, this was a landing that supposedly took place in 1953. And both Jenny Randalls, and she is no relation, and Preston Dennett had written in their books about UFO crashes or UFO sightings that there was a letter written in 1966 that talked about the Kingman case that was given to Dick Hall. And you get the idea that Dick Hall got the letter in 1966. And I communicated with Jenny Randalls, and she just wasn't really interested in dealing with UFOs anymore. And sometimes I understand that completely. And I talked to Preston Dennett, and he just said he was working with what was available. And I went back through the sequence of events and learned that although the letter was dated 1966, Dick Hall didn't get it until the 1970s. And the reason that 1966 was important, because Ray Fowler had done an article for Official UFO Magazine about the crash. And it was after this letter was supposedly written, but it turned out the letter was probably fraudulent. But the idea here was a letter that was dated prior to all of the information coming out in the national media, if you consider UFO magazine a national media. And it turned out it really wasn't quite true. And that Dick Hall didn't get it until later. And I think that's an important point to make, that we've got to look at the evidence precisely so we understand exactly how the sequencing works out. So, you know, that gives you an idea. But Visible Inc., who published the book, doesn't really like to do footnotes and that sort of thing. I did book Roswell in the 21st Century. It's got like 1,000 footnotes in it. And in this case, rather than using footnotes, you know, I layered it so that you get the sense of where the information comes from. Here's the source material. You know, here's what I learned from Jenny Randalls. Here's what I learned from Ray Fowler's comprehensive information about the Kingman case. Here's what has been said lately about it, and put all of that together, trying to set it up so the reader understands where I got the information and why I drew specific conclusions, but try to leave it open enough so that the reader can read the information themselves and determine whether it is sufficient for them to believe Kingman was real, or sufficient for them to conclude, well, this is probably not a real event that took place. And that was one of the emphasis I wanted to make throughout the book, was to look at it that way. On the other side of the coin, I had interviewed Calvin Parker. And as talking to him, he was talking about how there were additional witnesses who came forward, people who'd seen the craft, who'd seen part of the abduction phenomenon. And I thought, well, this is incredible information, because normally the abductees are taken from deserted roads or taken out of their bedrooms and that sort of thing. So there are not additional witnesses. And I said, yeah, but they all came later. And he said, no, they didn't. They came out the next day, and what it turns out was that Parker, Hixon and Parker were taken to Keesler Air Force Base to see if they had been exposed to radiation. Mm-hmm. And there's a letter dated the next day by senior officers at Keesler talking about the information and mentioning there were four additional witnesses to this abduction. So it was the next day. And then Philip Mantle and Irene Scott got working with Calvin Parker, and they learned of lots of other witnesses who had seen part of it. And many of them didn't come forward in 1973 because they were afraid of the ridicule. They didn't want to be labeled as being crazy. So they kept their mouths shut. They didn't say anything. And as we now move into where we are today, they felt more comfortable coming out and explaining what they'd seen back in 1973. So we've got witnesses who were identified the day after it, and we have witnesses who have come out since, I think, 2017, 2018, talking about what they saw back in 1973. So we look at all of that stuff, and we name the witnesses and name the sources, and try to publish the information so that you see that it's nothing that I have interpreted specifically. I have tried to provide both sides of the investigation and all the information possible to make a comprehensive decision about the reality of a specific case.
0: Let's start with Roswell for a moment here, Kevin. You had a chance to investigate that. The public information officer, Walter Hout, who had passed away about 20-some years ago, kind of changed his mind a little bit, didn't he?
3: I was going to say it wasn't that long ago, but by gosh, it really was that long ago, wasn't it?
0: Yeah.
3: Yes, he did. Well, he when we first started the investigation, Don Schmidt and I started the investigation, and we first went to Roswell in 1989. We sort of started the investigation in 1988, made our first trip to Roswell in 1989, and we had an opportunity to sit down with Walter Hout, and we talked to him many times. We're in his house many times. We went to dinner with him many times, and I say many times, I don't know how many times I've been to Roswell. And he was always adamant. He did nothing but write the press release. That's what he did. He wasn't sure whether Colonel Blanchard, the commander at Roswell, dictated the information over the phone to him. It just gave him the specifics, and he wrote the press release and took it around to the four media in Roswell. But that was his, I just wrote the press release. That's all I did. Now, back in 1995, I interviewed a guy named Richard Harris, and it's not the guy that left his cake out in the rain.
0: This guy was the finance officer at Roswell.
3: Yes. He was assistant finance officer at Roswell. And he told me, before Walter Hout said a word about seeing the craft and the bodies, he told me that he was in the hangar, and Walter told him that the bodies were on the other side of this door. And if you wanted to look at it, go take a look at it. And Harris told me they put his hand on the door knob, and he decided he didn't want to see the bodies. I'm thinking I'd have been in there with cameras and everything,
0: God,
3: I could think.
0: Absolutely.
3: But the real important point was Walter Hout had been telling us for literally years he did not see the craft in bodies. And here was Richard Harris, who was there at the time, telling us Walter Hout offered him the opportunity to see them. And then, of course, when Walter began to expand his story, to tell the story and sign the affidavit, I think in 2001, that he had seen the craft, he had seen the bodies, and that sort of thing. So Harris, because of that, kind of corroborated Walter Hout's testimony. I don't want to say, if you say expansion, it sounds like he's making stuff up, but telling us the rest of the story, I guess, as Paul Harvey would have said, telling us the rest of the story, because he wanted to, I guess, make sure that we all had that. But the affidavit that he signed and all that was to be held until his death. So it came out after he had passed.
0: Why would he lie originally, Kevin?
3: Well, he didn't really lie. All he said was, I just wrote the press release. And the other thing is, a number of the witnesses we talked to told us that they had been sworn to secrecy. Edwin Easley, the provost marshal, chief of police at the base, responsible for security at the crash sites, told me repeatedly he had been sworn to secrecy. And I would ask him a question and go off on a tangent, and he would think about it. I said, I can't talk about it. I was sworn to secrecy. He told me, for example, that Mac Brazel, the rancher who brought the debris in, had been held mm-hmm. in the guest house. Brazel had complained about being in jail. But if you're locked in a room in the guest house, it's really kind of the same thing.
4: Yeah.
3: But I would ask him questions. She said, well, I promised the president I wouldn't talk about it. And people say, well, you think that the president would talk to a major? And I'm thinking, I remember the World War II, the president talking to a lieutenant colonel. The next thing you know, they're dropping bombs on Tokyo. That was a Doolittle raider. So if the officer had specific information, of course the president would talk to him. But I think probably what happened, and we know there were Secret Service agents in there in 1947, asked him not to talk about it in that respect.
0: We'll talk more about it, Kevin, when we come back in a moment with Kevin Randall with his book, UFO Sightings and Alien Visitations.
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3: Actor James Woods on Fox's Hannity.
4: I always say about her that she, you know, when people would ask me, what's Dolly like? I said, think of everything you like about her. Everything, all her charm, her beauty, her beautiful music, her kind words, her wicked sense of humor. Multiply it by 10 and you're getting there.
3: Parton's publicist said she died following a short battle with cancer. South Carolina Senator Darlene Graham defeating Congressman Ralph Norman in a runoff election to succeed her late brother Lindsey.
5: Our victory would not have been possible without you, and we are truly grateful. South Carolina is truly Trump country.
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4: Mainly clear skies overnight with a low of 62. Winds out of the west, 5 to 10 miles per hour. Highs around 80 Wednesday. Clear skies Wednesday night, lows level off around 56. Bright sunshine expected Thursday with a high of 80. 82 Friday. I'm Staff Meteorologist Paul Fromley on KNSI. Right now, it's 65 degrees.
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1: What a great song from the late Dolly Parton, who passed away just recently at the age of 80. Wow, but she was so philanthropic as well. 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She also participated in Dolly Parton's Children's Hospital. Just a wonderful person. She will be missed. And we'll be taking calls with Kevin Randall next hour here on Coast to Coast, so make sure you're part of the program. 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
4: Hi, I'm Tom.
5: Hi, I'm Jennifer. What brings you here?
4: Yeah, I'm here to meet someone who understands me.
5: How so?
4: Well, I'm into UFOs, ghosts, aliens, Bigfoot, conspiracy theories, the paranormal, that kind of stuff. But can't seem to find anyone who gets it.
5: Oh, well, nice to meet you, Tom. I gotta go.
4: Okay, guess that's not your cup of tea. You sure?
5: 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Good luck with that.
4: I can't meet anyone when I'm out, and I really can't find a website for my unique interests. 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
3: 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Stuff you like, remember?
4: Interesting. I'll give it a try.
3: Well, let's try this again.
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0: And welcome back, George Norrie, along with Kevin Randall, UFO Sightings and Alien Visitations is his latest book. Kevin, what was Project Moondust?
1: Well, that's an interesting question because it's called Project Moondust, but I think that what we determined, and Brad Sparks was kind of the inspiration for this, it wasn't a project in the sense where they had a headquarters and a dedicated staff. It was the code word to investigate UFOs. Moondust began in 1957 with the sightings in Levelland, Texas, or in that time period. And it transcended the end of Project Blue Book, which was a project with a headquarters and a staff involved. But Moondust was a code word. And we learned about that. Robert Todd, who was a great skeptic, was FOIAing information from the State Department. And in the batch of documents he got, in the batch of documents Cliff Stone got, in the batch of documents I later got, we found documents labeled Moondust. So Moondust had a UFO component. In fact, I found four sightings in the Project Blue Book files, which were labeled Moondust, but it was a code word. And what would happen is if there was a sighting somewhere, they would appoint, you might say, an officer at the closest Air Force base or the closest military facility as the project officer, and he would conduct the investigation, gather the evidence, write his report, and send it back under the code word Moondust, which was classified at the time. It was inadvertently exposed in the documents that we all had received, Moondust. Todd then FOIA'd the military about what happened afterwards, and he was told that the code word was properly classified and it was not releasable to the general public. So we have to look at all that. So what Moondust was is an activity, I guess is the best way to put it, that helped facilitate investigations. General Arthur Exon, who was the base commander at Wright-Patterson Air Force Base, and when I say base commander, he was in charge of the facilities and things like that. The overall command of the organizations there was a lieutenant general, but he was the base commander in that sense, more like the mayor of a town than anything else. In fact, the Army has something now called the mayor's cell, and that's their responsibility. That's what he did. But he told Don Schmidt and Tom Carey that periodically he would get a call from Washington and be told to get an airplane ready. A team would come in, get on that airplane, go out to a UFO investigation. He said he remembered one, I think, in Montana, big UFO investigated in Montana. May well have been the Maelstrom sightings of 1967. And they would conduct the investigation. They would come back to Wright Field. If reporters tried to find those guys, the trail ended at Wright-Patterson. So, and they would return to their home organizations. So Moondust was that kind of an activity, but it kept going on. I suspect what followed up Moondust, whatever the new code word was, continued on till about 2017 when Leslie Keene and Ralph Blumenthal talked about the 2004 sightings at the USS Nimitz. But we have this information that suggests all of this goes on. Should say one thing about Moondust. Cliff Stone, using the offices of Congressman Stephen Schiff, who was a representative from New Mexico, queried the Air Force about Moondust, and the initial response is there's no such thing as Moondust. Never happened. It just never existed. When they were presented with documents showing Moondust as the label on it, that something did happen and it had a UFO component, the Air Force said, well, we'd like to amend our last statement. Yes, there was Moondust, but it was never deployed. We have a list of deployments for Moondust. Granted, most of them turned out to be terrestrially objects that had returned from space or were found under unusual circumstances that had terrestrial explanations, but there's a small component of them that had no solid terrestrial explanation. So Moondust had a UFO component. They did do that. They did other things as well under the auspices of Moondust, but Moondust was looking specifically for the UFO type evidence, but it was not an activity that had a headquarters like you'd think of as a project.
0: Kevin, I did not know until I read your book that the late Senator Barry Goldwater was interested in UFOs as well. I never knew that.
1: That's surprising, George. That's been around the UFO field forever. We all knew that. I think when we started the investigation into Roswell, Senator Goldwater was approached, and he'd said said on other programs, I think he told Larry King this as well, that he learned that there was a special room or facility at Wright-Patterson Air Force Base. It was called the Blue Room, or that was the name attached to it. And he asked General LeMay if he could get permission to see it. And LeMay told him, not only no, but hell no. And if you ever ask me again, I'll have you court-martialed. And I have a letter that he sent to Kent Jeffrey when Kent Jeffrey had asked him about that specifically. I have a copy of the letter where Goldwater repeats that story in writing and signs his name to it. So clearly Goldwater had an interest in UFOs. He tried to find out what was going on in this alleged blue room at Wright-Patterson Air Force Base and was rebuked by his superior officer, Curtis LeMay.
0: There is an area in Utah called Dugway. What is that used for?
1: Dugway was, I guess you'd say, sort of the Area 51, but it was used more for the experimentation into chemical warfares and developing that sort of chemical warfare weapons or anti-chemical warfare weapons, that kind of thing. They had a major disaster out there. I think it was in the 1960s, maybe in the 70s, where one of their experiments got away from them. I don't know, it was a cloud of gas that carried off, but killed a bunch of cattle on ranches. And there was a big lawsuit about it. I think actually one or two people may have died in it as well. And there was a movie about it. I think George C. Scott was in it, trying to find out why his son had died, and it came out of Dugway. But it's a highly classified area, much like Area 51 used to be, but very few people actually talk about Dugway. But it's got that kind of secrecy around it. And you would think, given some of the research that has gone on there, that while the craft would have gone to Area 51 for reverse engineering, Dugway would have been a better place for the bodies to go for that kind of biological research that might be necessary. I've often thought that in today's environment, there's Navy bases that own islands out in the Pacific, that if you wanted to hide that material, that would be the place to do it, because you can't approach those easily. I mean, I've driven right up to the fences at Dugway myself. Robert Bigelow and I actually went out toward Area 51 one night to look at that as well. But Dugway is very, very secretive, and it's well less known than Area 51. General Exxon again told us that one of the bodies that had been brought from Roswell went to Denver. At the time, 1947, the Army Air Forces had their mortuary services based at what would become Lowry Air Force Base, right outside of Denver near Aurora, Colorado. And that would have been to find the best ways to preserve the biological samples, because you don't expect to get any more of them given the rarity of that sort of thing. So we've got some information that traces bodies to there, and I would suspect that they may have gone to Dugway. We did hear that they had gone to, I want to say, MacDill. That doesn't sound right. In Florida, the military had a aeromedical facility, research facility. They may have gone there briefly for research, but I think that sort of information is very, very hard to follow up on and get anywhere on it, because it's so tightly held, it's so highly classified, it's hard to get anything on that. And the people exposed to that research would have been very carefully selected, and there would be very few of them. And I suspect what they do is, as our technology improves, that technology is applied to either the biological samples or the mechanical, the spacecraft, to see if we can learn anything more about it. And once that experiments are finished, then they go back to being sort of kept under wraps. And I suspect that happened more than once.
0: Kevin, how many crashes did they have in the Kingman, Arizona area?
1: There was, according to, I think it was Dick Hall's book, talked about three different crashes in that area. The one that Arthur Stonzel told Ray Fowler about. Arthur Stonzel was a highly educated, highly respected engineer who talked about being involved in the recovery of the craft near Kingman, one of the craft near Kingman. He told his story originally to a couple of teenage boys who were interested in UFOs, and one of them was writing a book for juveniles about UFOs. And I have nothing against teenagers gathering information. I was a teenage helicopter pilot in Vietnam, a flight lead for crying out at 19. So sometimes teenagers get highly responsible jobs. But that story came out in the newspaper, and then Ray Fowler learned about it, and he interviewed Stonzel and created a large file on what he had learned from him. But Preston Dennett and some other people have found two or three other crashes that took place, alleged crashes that took place in that time frame. David Rudiak got interested in this and did a deep dive into the newspaper files in the area and found some strange events that went on. And in one case, I think the sheriff had supposedly found some people or some walking down the road who may have been injured, took them to the jail, had them locked in a cell, and they just flat disappeared, according to the newspaper articles that came out. So, you know, that's covered in depth in the book as well to give the idea of where that information came from. But David Rudiak was trying to find out more about the Kingman crash that Stonzel had talked about in May 21st, 1953, which I think is the middle crash. But there were others where people saw the things hit the ground, and there may or may not have been information recovered from it. But there was a lot of strange stuff going on in that area for from about 1950 through about late 1953.
0: Rudiak was a very well-known researcher. He's still doing it, is he not?
1: Yes, he is, and that was one of the things that comes out in the book. I quote from, I mentioned something to David Rudiak about looking for this stuff, and he suddenly is getting back to me with all this information he's uncovering. But he's been to Roswell a number of times to make presentations. He holds a website that has information about Roswell. So he's been in the UFO research for quite a long time, and his interests in the UFO field are kind of like mine, pretty eclectic, where it's not just focused on Roswell, but we look into a lot of other aspects of it as well. But he's very meticulous in his research, very clever. He was one of the two people, and Brad Sparks being the other one, when Charles Moore came out with his analysis of the winds aloft data of the balloon launches in Roswell and said, well, the balloons got within 17 miles of the Brazel Ranch, so we could figure that's what Brazel found. Rudiak and Sparks ran the numbers and did the calculations. The winds aloft data don't prove that. Problem is, we find out that there was a weather front that went through Roswell, through Alamogordo at about 6 o'clock in the morning on June 4th, when this launch of the Mogul balloons was supposed to take place, that shifted the winds around. So what Charles Moore had done was back the launch date up, launch time up several hours. But the problem is the documentation tells them that launch number 4 was canceled. So you have to say, well, how come they launched it and then they canceled? They couldn't do that. I look at that in depth in Roswell in the 21st century. I mean, it's a long appendix about why the Mogul explanation for the Roswell crash doesn't work. And at that point, you look at the Air Force investigation in the mid-1990s in Roswell. They eliminated everything else as we did. And I say we, again, Tom, Kerry, Don Schmidt, Stan Friedman, Len Springfield, we all looked at these other plausible explanations. I have a complete listing of all the missile and rocket launches from White Sands in that time frame, and nothing is missing. Nothing was lost. So the Air Force confirmed that. Nothing was found. They're left with Mogul, and Mogul simply doesn't work.
0: Kevin, when we come back, let's talk about your work investigating Roswell again and alien abductions. because you've always been on the fence on alien abductions. We'll talk about that, and we'll open up the phone lines. Calls with Kevin Randall, author of UFO Sightings and Alien Visitations.
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4: The World in Mourning. I'm Sue Guzman, Fox News. The world remembering country music legend and global icon Dolly Parton, who died Tuesday at the age of 80. Her publicist announcing that she died in a Nashville hospital following a brief battle with cancer. Fox's Mike Emanuel reports.
5: Dolly Parton was a beloved figure, passing away today at age 80, known for being a prolific singer, songwriter, philanthropist, and actress during a 7-decade career. Dolly Parton inspired multiple generations of artists and fans. It was known she had been dealing with some health issues, but Dolly told People magazine last Friday there were still so many things she wanted to achieve. Her nephew made the announcement this afternoon.
6: Rest in peace, Aunt Dolly, Aunt Granny, Gigi. May God bless Dolly Parton, and may God bless you all. She will always love you.
5: Dolly Parton had more than 60 albums and at least 24 number one hits. She was known for her bold fashion and remarkable personality.
4: Darlene Graham wins the Republican nomination for Senate in South Carolina.
7: The sister of the late Senator Lindsey Graham defeated Congressman Ralph Norman in Tuesday's GOP primary runoff. Graham thanked President Trump, who endorsed her.
8: Lindsey truly loved you and viewed you as one of his closest friends. I appreciate that bond and appreciate all that you've done for our country. Our victory would not have been possible without you, and we are truly grateful.
7: Now, Graham was appointed to her brother's seat last month by South Carolina Governor Henry McMaster. Chris DeMeo, Fox News.
4: In Oklahoma, Tulsa businessman Mike Massey narrowly won the Republican nomination for Oklahoma governor after getting a boost from President Trump. And in Alaska, Republican Daniel J. Sullivan advances to the general election for U.S. Senate. The November matchup is a ranked choice contest. 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
4: The prosecution Tuesday calling one of their final witnesses in the trial of Lindsey Clancy, the Massachusetts woman.

0: from a temporary postpartum psychotic break.
1: If convicted, Clancy could face life in prison. Canada Tuesday striking back at the United States, announcing retaliatory tariffs on about $20 billion worth of American goods. Duties announced Tuesday included steel, dairy products, appliances, and farm equipment as the trade war between the once friendly neighbors escalated sharply. New tariffs extended well beyond industrial goods, hitting everyday purchases such as seafood, cheese, clothing, cosmetics, and toilet paper. Talks with President Trump and Canada's Prime Minister Mark Carney broke down over the weekend. The man wanted for allegedly terrorizing residents and visitors in Philadelphia while wearing a Chucky character mask has been arrested in Las Vegas. An active warrant had been issued for Zymir Hughes for aggravated assault and allegedly terrorizing citizens and disrupting the peace in Philadelphia's downtown area, recording the interactions on his cell phone. Hughes currently being held at the Clark County Detention Center in Las Vegas as he awaits extradition back to Pennsylvania. A tragedy in Pakistan, where a hospital nursery fire has killed 14 newborns. The blaze breaking out early Wednesday at a major government hospital in Pakistan's capital, killing 14 babies. At least one baby was rescued. I'm Sue Guzman. This is Fox News.
2: When you need to know, your weather is on KNSI. Now your local forecast from the Hanson Paving Weather Center.
3: Mainly clear skies overnight with a low of 62. Winds out of the west, 5 to 10 miles per hour. Highs around 80 Wednesday. Clear skies Wednesday night, lows level off around 56. Bright sunshine expected Thursday with a high of 80, 82 Friday. I'm Staff Meteorologist Paul Fromley on KNSI. Right now, it's 65 degrees.
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0: And we're back with Kevin Randall, his latest book, UFO Sightings and Alien Visitations. Kevin, where's the best place to get this book?
1: Right now, probably the easiest place to get it. I mean, like right now, this minute, would be Amazon.com.
0: Super. You have been somewhat skeptical of alien abductions. How come, and where do you stand today?
1: Oh, I've been around that question for, again, literally decades. I think I'm the first one to ever report the aliens had come into the bedroom for the bedroom abductions with the Pat Roach case, which I looked at in 1976. And looking at it logically, I guess, the number of abductions claimed, it makes no sense to me. They ran a Roper poll back in the 90s, and there was, I think, key questions trying to determine how many people had been abducted without asking, have you been abducted, type question, to get a kind of a sample on that. And the problem was almost nobody answered all five questions in the way that would indicate that. So they reduced it to four questions, and then they determined about 3 million Americans had been abducted by aliens. You think, well, it's 3 million Americans. Look at how many around the world have been abducted, and where are all the spacecraft parked? How can they do all of this sort of thing? And the abduction is usually single witness. A lot of it is derived from hypnotic regression and other enhanced memory techniques. So it was a problem. I was talking to Russ Estes and Bill Cohn. We did a book called The Abduction Enigma, and we pretty well determined that the answer to abductions rested on this planet. They were terrestrial explanations for the abductions, all kinds of explanations, but they were explanations. I had an opportunity to talk to Calvin Parker then, and I may have mentioned this. Calvin Parker.
0: That's Pascagoula, right?
1: Pascagoula, Charles Hicks, Pascagoula, October of 1973. And in talking to him, he mentioned in passing that there had been witnesses to the abduction the next day. And I just didn't really buy that. It just didn't make sense to me. And yet there's a document that proves it, that there were witnesses. An Air Force officer I mentioned, a senior Air Force officer, signed a document dated October 12, 1973, talking about their interview with Hickson and Parker, and talked about at least four other witnesses they knew of the next day. And this is a time when you're not looking at social media. You don't know. I went out and bought a Coke today. These sorts of things didn't get that kind of publicity that quickly. So, you know, it seemed impossible for that to happen. I talked to Parker a number of times. I found him to be a very genuine individual. I think the original abduction that they talked about, that he and Hickson and Parker talked about, is legitimate. There is no real logical Earth-based explanation for it. Once they were returned by the alien creatures, for example, they went to the sheriff's department. They're left in a room by themselves with a tape recorder running, because the theory would be, well, if they're making the story up, they'll talk about the hoax and we'll get some kind of a clue. But they didn't do that. They were clearly upset by the whole thing. Parker's life was really turned upside down by this event. And it haunted him his entire life. But I talked to both Hicks and I talked to Parker. I found Parker to be very, very genuine in what he said. But what got me was the number of witnesses who had some knowledge or some involvement in the abduction, seeing it. I know that Philip Klass, when he went into his investigation of the abduction, and wrote about it in his book, I think UFOs Explains, or maybe it was his book on alien abductions, he mentioned most of his analysis, I should say, was about the search for the polygraph examiner to give him the lie detector test, and why this examiner was probably not the best man to do that. And it's page after page after page of that, not really talking about what Hickson and Parker said, not really talking about what the sheriff's office and the sheriff's deputy said and that sort of thing. He didn't like the polygrapher because the guy, they'd gone to New Orleans to get the polygraph operator, And there would have been, there should have been polygraph operators closer to Pascagoula to do it. But New Orleans isn't that far from Pascagoula. So they went to a detective agency in New Orleans and got the polygraph operator there. But the whole point is the analysis that the analysis that Klass makes is based on the training and the ability and the questions asked by the polygraph operator and not about the abduction itself and the other witnesses that have come forward since then, but who were identified the very next day. Philip Klass talks about how the abduction site is close to a major highway and there should have been people on the highway that saw it. Well, it turns out there were, and it was the next day. But if you look at the highway and the way it's oriented and the vegetation, it's almost impossible to see from the highway down into that area going one direction. You'd have to look back over your shoulder to see it. And on the other side of the highway, you probably can't get a good look at it. So you take a look at that. But it was the Hickson Parker abduction that kind of got me to thinking about. And that's the one thing you have to do in almost any area of research or investigation. I mean, you don't want to get so hung up on where you're coming from that you reject information or evidence that doesn't fit your narrow theory. And I'm engaged into a bit of a argument on my blog with a guy who insists that all the Roswell witnesses are liars and it was a Project Mogul balloon. And I can't get him to understand that the documentation eliminates Project Mogul, and not all the witnesses were liars. Some of them were very good. And some of the liars that came forward, we, and again, it's Tom, Don and me, exposed them as the liars. We're the ones that found out they weren't telling the truth and reject their testimony, even though we had accepted it in the beginning. So, yeah, that was kind of where I look at the abduction phenomena and I think, okay, if there's alien abduction, the Hickson Parker experience is probably a good one. In the book, I talk about a number of abductions in 1973 because, you know, that's the Hickson Parker area. Right. And I talked to Pat Roach, who came forward in 1975, 1976. She'd read an article that I'd written in Saga's UFO Report and wrote and said that she knew how a family could be abducted. Unfortunately, the story that I had written about there turned out to be a hoax. Carl Lorenzen had originally given me the information, Carl Lorenzen being one of the leaders of the Aerial Phenomena Research Organization, about a fellow in Argentina. And after the story came out, and a couple of months later, Carl says, unfortunately, we found out that story's a hoax, but it led to Pat Roach. Pat Roach did call the police after the abduction took place. And the police, of course, said, well, she's a nut. You can't believe anything she said. But it gave us the date of the abduction. I think that Pat Roach experienced an episode of sleep paralysis. But this is the case where it was reported the aliens were in the house. I think it's the first time that was reported. The aliens had come into the house for the bedroom abduction. But I believe, and I say this with reservation, the Pat Roach case is, I believe, sleep paralysis. That does not mean that every other case is explainable by sleep paralysis. Others have other terrestrial explanations. But when you get to the Hickson Parker abduction, you don't have that explanation. And I think that kind of turned me around on looking at the abductions with a still a skeptical eye, but one that was more acceptive of the testimony of the witnesses involved and a distinct possibility that there's something like that going on that does involve an alien presence, I guess would be the way to say it. I was just thinking that if you want to eliminate interstellar flight, then we can fall back on the idea maybe it is some kind of interdimensional problem going on that leads to some of this activity as well. But I think there's something more to it than just the psychological problems of some people and hoaxes that people have been springing on us about that.
0: When they were alive, did you know Bud Hopkins or Dr. John Mack?
1: I knew Hopkins. And in fact, when Hopkins did his book, I was asked to review it for the Journal of Scientific Exploration. I was asked to, so I spoke with him, and I spoke with him a number of times about that, about his work. So yes, I knew Bud Hopkins. I did not know John Mack. Russ Estes and Bill Cohen interviewed John Mack on tape, and John Mack said something that that struck me as kind of weird. He said there was a strange matching between the abduction researcher and the experiencer, meaning that Bud Hopkins found cold, calculating scientists as the abductors. David Jacobs found those creating the hybrids. John Mack found those with a Western or an Eastern philosophy, and he thought that it was a strange matching. And I think, well, let's turn it around. Maybe it's the philosophy of the researchers sort of imprinting their ideas on the abductees in some fashion. So I didn't talk to him. I watched the tapes that Russ and Bill had gotten on him, but I never corresponded with him. I never spoke with him personally, but I talked to Hopkins, and I corresponded with David Jacobs. And of course, I know Kathleen Marden as well, and have mm-hmm. talked to her. We had an interesting thing going on in the Roswell Festival this year. They had a panel on abductions, and I was on the panel with Travis Walton and Kathleen Marden and me. And I was, of course, there because I wanted to talk about the Pascagoula abduction, because I think it's an important case.
0: Sure.
1: I've talked to Travis Walton several times and communicated with him. I knew Mike Rogers and a couple of the other guys who were on that team when Walton was abducted back in 1975. So I've got a lot of information about abductions. I think the number of true abductions, like the number of true UFO sightings, is very, very narrow. And I think most of the people who are involved in telling their stories about alien abduction have had some kind of experience, but it's relatable to a terrestrial event as opposed to an alien event. But there are some that are exploiting that phenomenon for their own game, telling wild tales that really make no sense.
0: What do you think of the Barney and Betty Hill case, one of the original abduction cases?
1: I'm very ambivalent about that one. In fact, I told Kathleen Marden at one point that I was concerned about it being alien, but it may have had more to do with Betty's interest in UFOs, and she was very interested in UFOs prior to the abduction. And Benjamin Simon, their psychiatrist,
0: I interviewed him, by the way.
1: And well, then you know that he said, well, he didn't believe they were abducted by aliens, but he believed they had some kind of an shared experience.
0: Well, with what he told me, and this is what I've asked him. I was 21 years old when I interviewed him back in 1971. And I said, Dr. Simon, were they lying to you? He said, no. He said, I don't know what happened to them, but whatever happened to them, they believe it to be true.
1: And that's the thing. And that's the thing with a lot of the abduction people you talk to, they believe it's alien. Philip Klass once told me that he thought we should give them all a lie detector test to determine whether or not the experience took place. And I said, Philip, it's not going to work because they believe they were abducted. That doesn't mean they were abducted by alien creatures. They had an experience that they believe leads them to that conclusion. They're going to pass the tests. So giving them lie detector tests is kind of a...
0: Right. They're not lying. They believe it to be true.
1: Yes, yes. They believe it to be true. Did Barney and Betty Hill get abducted? I don't know. I think they obviously had some kind of shared experience, and they obviously believe they were abducted. And Dr. Simon confirmed they believed it. But that we need the next step. And that's the one thing that people... What do you want? And I'm just... over the fence into the extraterrestrial, but I would like to see the physical evidence. I'd like to see the craft. I'd like to see the bodies. I wish that we weren't caught up in this dump of evidence or sightings periodically by the government, which rarely has anything that we didn't already know.
0: Right.
1: They're not giving us anything new, any stuff. And I say, okay, we look through all this information. Where's the stuff on Roswell? Where's the stuff on Levelland? Both very important sightings, but there's nothing that you find Roswell case is the FBI telex that talks about the information getting to Fort Worth. And the FBI agent talking to Major Curtin. In fact, the FBI agent spells Curtin's name wrong. about what happened there. That's the only document that appears in the Roswell case. And yet it was filled, the newspapers were filled with stuff about Roswell back in 1947. If you look at the data dumps we've gotten from these data dumps, there's an awful lot of newspaper articles included in that material and information from UFO organizations that lean from the I believe everything to everything is wrong. We've got to look at that. Short-lived organizations, long-lived organizations, all of that sort of thing. But there's nothing about Roswell. I found nothing about Levelland. I'm looking for that stuff. I've reported on a couple of the sightings that took place in recently that's in there, which are unresolved, but we can't get any additional information about it. So unresolved is basically unidentified. That doesn't necessarily take us to the extraterrestrial. I want to take that step over the fence into the evidences. Here's debris. Here's the body. Here's what our research has told us. I don't think there's going to be a mass panic because everybody's going to say, you know, this happened like 80 years ago. Who cares? It hasn't affected my life at all. Of course, it's affected my life because I keep going to Roswell, but that's another story.
0: But you do believe, Kevin, we're being visited, don't you?
1: I lean in that direction. I certainly do. But I would like to see the ultimate evidence, if you know what I mean. I look at the cases like Levelland. There's just too many things about that case that suggest there's an alien presence involved. You've got literally hundreds, the sheriff said, literally hundreds of people calling his office about this red object. He goes out in search of it, and he sees it in the distance. It's a red football-shaped object. When the Air Force investigator, Norman Barth, I think it was, an E-5, a mid-level enlisted guy, is sent to Levelland to investigate. He spends like 8 hours in town, and he comes away with this cockamamie explanation that it was ball lightning, and that's the official explanation. But ball lightning is small. It's, what, 18 to 24 inches? It lasts literally seconds. Here's an object that persisted in the area for 2.5-3 hours. It stalled cars. It left burn places. I found evidence that Air Force officer's car was stalled by this thing. When the sheriff went out to look for it, his car was followed by a car from the Texas Department of Public Safety, which is basically their state police. That car was followed by one with Air Force officers in it. And they got close enough, their cars were stalled. I know this because the next day, according to the mechanic, the police mechanic, and Don Burlinson filed this information, that the sheriff wanted his car looked at to see if there was a mechanical problem. The only reason we would have done that if his car had stalled.
0: We'll be back in a moment to take calls with Kevin Randall right here on Coast to Coast AM.
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5: 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Country music legend Dolly Parton has died at a Nashville hospital after a brief battle with cancer. The announcement on Tuesday, tributes pouring in from across the country. President Trump ordering American flags to be flown at half staff for a week. Dolly Parton was 80 years old. 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
4: Mainly clear overnight with a low of 61. Winds out of the west, 5 to 10 miles per hour. Daytime highs approaching 81. Wednesday, a blend of clouds and sun. Lows dip down to about 54 Wednesday night. Bright sunshine expected Thursday with a high of 81. 83 Friday. I'm Staff Meteorologist Paul Trombley on KNSI. Currently, it's 64 degrees.
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1: Dolly Parton, rest in peace, gone at the age of 80. Wow. 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

0: And we're back with Kevin Randall. His book is called UFO Sightings and Alien Visitations. And let's go to the calls. They're lining up. We'll start with Dave in Santa Fe, New Mexico. David, go for it.
1: Hey, George, how you doing?
0: Good, buddy. Thank you.
1: Okay, so this is my second time caller. I'm sure you remember a year ago I was unveiling at rocket speed the signs that I thought that a major earthquake was going to hit Oakland, California. I was a little bit off. I'm just going to briefly tell you. 5 major earthquakes from Venezuela to Japan in 3 months. It makes me still wonder about, it makes me wonder now about Oakland. Hopefully it won't happen. Now the encounter. So June 4th, 2004. I know I've heard that date before somewhere.
0: That's my birthday.
1: Yeah. So, I'm in, Kokomo, Indiana, and these, approximately 5 tough guys in this wrecking yard. The leader of the pack is he's 35 years old. He's about 6'1", 180. And they all wanted to show me how he knows, jujitsu and 100 yards back in the, trailer back in the back of the wrecking yard. I said, no, I'm just going to stay and hang out here in front by your, garages and your office. Well, George, I wish I would have unveiled, this encounter a year ago, but here we go. I'm going to say that if this isn't the number one shocking encounter you've ever heard, it's probably going to be in the top 5. So about 10 o'clock at night, I'm looking above my head about 100 feet, and here comes one light on each side of this disc. It's kind of swinging like a pendulum, and it slowly drops down, and it's a flying saucer, and it landed right in front of me. And wow. I looked over 30 feet to these guys, and I mean literally right in front of me, 10 feet in front of me, and I looked over these guys, and I said, you guys have a baseball bat? And they said, sure. So I'm breaking apart this flying saucer for an hour. It took about an hour. Finally get it torn apart, and inside is a human-sized Ken and Barbie look-alike. They look like, you know, mannequins. I guess they're robots flying the saucer. A very good-looking blonde Ken and a long-flowing blonde-haired Barbie. Is that an encounter or what, George Norrie?
0: That's amazing. What were they wearing, David?
1: I don't remember, but I'll just tell you. It was a dream I had. See, I'm honest. I'm not going to lie. I just want to start out by, you know, making everybody think, is this really an encounter? It was a dream I had. The dream I had was June 4, 2004 in San Leandro, California at my mom's apartment. But I met these guys in March 2003 in Kokomo, and I don't remember watching anything about flying saucers the night before. But, I forgot to tell you, I looked over at them, and I'm leaning over the Ken and Barbie, you know, pilots of this flying saucer, and I'm looking over at them, and then I for like 3 seconds, and I look over at the guys 30 feet, you know, standing right in front of the garage doors, and I said, Area 51? And they shrugged their shoulders like, I don't know. Well, let me just tell you, I don't believe in flying saucers. I'm at 58 years old, traveling to all the lower 48 states. The closest I've ever seen a flying saucer is a shooting star, but I'm not going to rule it out. Briefly, if I could, unless I unveil it next time, is an actual encounter my dad had in Colorado.
0: Save that for next time, if you can, David. We've got a lot of calls coming in here. And, Kev, you hear all kinds of stories, don't you, Mr. Randall?
2: Oh, I hear them all the time. And, you know, like this, you need additional information, need investigation, need to talk to the people who were involved, the people who were there, and see what all we can gather about it before we can make any kind of a determination about the case. So there's a lot of work that needs to be done to make sure everything lines up properly. And you know, I don't say that to be pejorative, but it's a necessary part of the investigation. We have to make sure everything lines up.
0: West of the Rockies, Mark's with us in Roseville, California. Hi, Mark.
3: Yeah, George. Mr. Randall, Sir Randall, about the animal and cattle mutilations that's been going on, tens of thousands of them, and nobody's been arrested, do you think this is like an alien sport?
2: No, I don't think aliens have anything to do with it. Ken Rommel did a investigation for the FBI back in the 1990s and looked at it and found that most of the mutilations are the result of scavengers and predators. And there's really no reason to doubt that. I think the numbers quoted, they've been quoting for literally decades that 10,000 animals have been mutilated. And I think it was Tom McAdam who just came up with the number, and everybody has talked about it. But I don't think that, I think the animal mutilations are probably all terrestrially based. I don't see any point in aliens doing that sort of thing. What can they possibly learn after you look at two or three of the animals? You pretty well got a baseline for what they look like. You don't have to keep doing it. It makes no logical sense to travel interstellar distances just to murder animals, mainly cattle. It doesn't make good logical sense. So I think we have to reevaluate that stuff. Again, that's my opinion today. Something tomorrow may change my mind on that, because I do revisit that kind of thing periodic and look to see what is new in that arena. But to this point, I just think it's basically terrestrially based.
0: What do you think about crop formations, Kip?
2: I think the same thing, basically the same answer. I think it's probably terrestrially based. I look at them periodically. I've investigated some of them. Some of them are just clearly are hoaxes that people have stomped into the corner, whatever. And the same thing with the cattle mutilations. I talked to a couple of guys who worked as butchers at one of the local meeting plants, and they'd come across a recently deceased cow, and they kind of mutilated and thought it was hilarious when they started talking about the surgical precision of this. So we get that problem cluttering up the database as well. But I think with the crop circles and the cattle mutilations and some of these things, I think they're terrestrially based. I revisit it periodically to make sure that has not changed by some new information that may have been overlooked in the past, or new information that we've just gathered. So it's something that's an ongoing investigation for me.
0: Next up, Chris, Long Island, New York. Welcome to the show, Chris.
4: Hello, George.
0: Hi, Chris.
4: Oh, Kevin and George. So we have proof that the military has hologram technology. So I'm just wondering, things like the Phoenix Lights and whatnot, how do we know that's not hologram technology?
0: We really don't, Kevin, do we? Go ahead.
2: Well, the Phoenix Lights, I think the Phoenix Lights themselves were probably the answer is probably flares on the range close by, because of the way some of the videos show them sort of winking out, and you put that over the background with the mountains in there, and you can see them disappearing behind the mountains. The problem is, at the same time, there was sightings of a large triangular-shaped object, and I don't remember, I think it was going from Tucson up toward Nevada, as opposed to the other way around. Mike Rogers talked to me about that, and he says, everybody talks about the Phoenix Lights, but they don't talk about the triangular-shaped object that was passing over the area at the time. And I've talked to a number of people and done research on that, where the some very good sightings of this triangular-shaped object at the same time. We kind of got diverted with the Phoenix Lights themselves. So it's not a case of, well, we can just eliminate everything with the Phoenix Lights because of the flares. We have to look at all the other information. And I think Mike Rogers, and when I say Mike Rogers, this was the guy that was with Travis Walton, by the way,
0: right?
2: Talking about that. And so we've got another aspect to look at for the Phoenix Lights. So there's a core of very good sightings in that area at that time, and we have to keep that in mind.
0: Let's go to Tim in Alberta, Canada. Hello, Tim.
5: Hey, George, Kevin. Kellen Parker, October 73, listening to that. 2 months later, I had an encounter right at Christmas with an ex-Vietnam veteran helicopter pilot shot down twice. Ray Atwood sat up all night listening to his stories. Very interesting. Hey, Vietnam, there's all sorts of story about UFOs around the DMZ, and one about a riverboat being taken out by some type of high-powered energy laser. Well, what's your take on that? Did you hear anything at all when you're over there?
2: No, I did not. You got to remember, I was a helicopter pilot at the very end of the intelligence chain, and I had my interest in UFOs back in that time frame, so I was looking for stories like that. But I was down in Three Corps around Saigon, so I was literally hundreds of miles away from the DMZ, which, by the way, we called the UMZ, for the Ultra Militarized Zone. But I didn't see any no UFO stories at all while I was there. And the same thing in Iraq, I had access to the CIPRNet. And so I would be looking for UFO related information on the CIPRNet. That's the classified internet that the military uses. And I never really saw anything. I've heard rumors, stories of other things that may have gone on, but my experiences didn't take me in those directions. So I really don't know anything about that.
0: Let's go to Drew in Oregon. Welcome to the program. Hi, Drew.
6: Thank you for taking my call.
0: Sure.
6: Does your guest believe UFOs leave messages in crop circles like the ones on the 11th, 16th, and 18th of July, 2026? And I do have a follow-up question.
0: All right, let's go. Kevin, do you think they're leaving messages through crop circles?
2: I do not, but I don't really know those specific incidences that he just mentioned. I'm not familiar with that. I've been busy with other aspects of the UFO investigation, and sometimes your focus is so narrowed you miss some of the other activities going on. I know that the couple of the crop circles I investigated, when we talk about crop circles specifically, probably had nothing to do with UFOs. On the other hand, I've investigated what used to be called UFO nests, flying saucer nests, which are, in essence, very simplistic crop circles. And I think some of those do suggest some kind of an alien contact there. But again, it's one of those things where, yeah, that's kind of what it suggests, but we don't have the kind of proof we would really like to make a positive identification.
0: Follow up, Drew, go ahead.
6: My follow-up question is, I have seen messages hidden in the July 2026 crop circles. Has your guest any knowledge of translation efforts? And thank you very much.
2: I do know that people have tried to discern messages from the crop circles, especially back in the 1990s. And there were some very complex crop circles that were very intriguing, and they were trying to divine the messages from them. I don't really know what they've determined. So yeah, that does go on. But again, that's really not, you might say, that's really not my wheelhouse. I don't really delve into that too much.
0: Let's go to Chuck in North Dakota. Welcome to the program. First time caller. Hi, Chuck.
7: Hello, George. Hey, I just wanted to call in and say hello. I am the son of Staff Sergeant Moody from the Alamogordo, New Mexico incident. And I wanted to ask you, since my father never talked about the incident, and I found out about it by accident on a Google search, what happened? And what do you think of the validity of the incident from your evidence?
0: You know about that case, Kevin?
2: Yes, I do, and I actually have a file on it that's not as complex as I would have liked the file to be. I believe the Lorenzans were involved with some of the investigation there. It's a very intriguing case. I don't have a lot of information on exactly all the details of it, so I can't really make a determination one way or another. It's a very intriguing case. If you go to my blog in the comment section, if you want to leave me a message on there, and I can get in touch with you later on. I won't post the message to the blog. I'll just contact you and see if we can determine a little bit more about it. But it is a very intriguing case, and I am aware of it.
0: The name of Kevin's book is UFO Sightings and Alien Visitations, available on Amazon. 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
0: 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For Michael Cosio, Tom Danheiser, Dan Galante, Sue Tricas, Lex Lonehood, Sean Latasore, Alec Fernandez, Tim Banal, Mary Berry, George Knapp, and Richard Serrett, I'm George Norrie, somewhere out there on Coast to Coast AM. We'll see you on our next edition. Until then, be safe, everyone.

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5: Darlene Graham moves on. I'm Ted Lindner, Fox News. Multiple states holding runoff elections Tuesday night, including in South Carolina, where Senator Darlene Graham, the sister of the late Senator Lindsey Graham, has won the Republican nomination runoff against Congressman Ralph Norman.
6: Our victory would not have been possible without you, and we are truly grateful. Is truly Trump country.
5: She'll now take on Democrat Annie Andrews in November. Graham took over the Senate seat for her late brother Lindsey Graham, who died suddenly back in July. In Oklahoma, Tulsa businessman Mike Mazie narrowly won the Republican nomination for Oklahoma governor after getting a boost from President Trump. In Alaska, Republican Daniel J. Sullivan advances to the general election for U.S. Senate. The November matchup, a ranked choice contest. The incumbent, Republican Senator Dan S. Sullivan, and Democratic former U.S. Representative Mary Peltola have also advanced. Sad news out of Nashville on Tuesday.

0: to heaven.
1: Music icon and humanitarian Dolly Parton has died, passing away after a brief battle with cancer. Fox's Mike Emanuel with more.
2: Parton had more than 60 albums and at least 24 number one hits. She was known for her bold fashion and remarkable personality. Dolly was one of 12 children who grew up in a one-room cabin in the Smoky Mountains. She started writing songs as a child and performed at the Grand Ole Opry by age 13. After high school, she packed her bags for Nashville and launched a legendary career. President Trump praised Parton as one of the greatest country singers and far beyond, calling this a true loss for millions of people.
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1: Well, the man accused of terrorizing at least half a dozen people while wearing a Chucky-style mask near Philadelphia City Hall earlier this month has been arrested in Las Vegas. The U.S. Marshals Service has 22-year-old Zymir Hughes arrested around 8 p.m. Tuesday night in Vegas and being held in the Clark County Detention Center, awaiting extradition back to Philly. Hughes allegedly chased and threatened at least six people around City Hall and Center City back on August 12th over a roughly 15-minute span. Prosecutors in the Massachusetts trial of Lindsey Clancy continues today with a rebuttal witness.
15: Forensic psychiatrist Dr. Gregory Sothoff was called to the stand Tuesday afternoon. He said Clancy, during his video interviews, spoke of the male voice.

0: $1 worth of products from our neighbor to the north.
1: Canada says it will double its tariffs on American steel and aluminum from 25 to 50%. And will impose more tariffs on 700 other products, ranging from plastics, motorcycles, electronics. Dairy products have been a long-standing feud between neighbors. After the U.S. levied 50% tariffs on $20 billion in Canadian goods, including whiskey, dairy products, and hockey sticks, after talks collapsed. Canadian officials said their new tariffs were also crafted to put maximum pressure in key races ahead of the U.S. midterm elections.
0: Fox's Lucas Tomlinson. I'm Ted Lindner. This is Fox News.
2: 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Now your local forecast from the Hanson Paving Weather Center.
3: Mainly clear overnight with a low of 61. Winds out of the west, 5 to 10 miles per hour. Daytime highs approaching 81. Wednesday, a blend of clouds and sun. Lows dip down to about 54 Wednesday night. Bright sunshine expected Thursday with a high of 81. 83 Friday. I'm staff meteorologist Paul Trombley on KNSI. Currently 64.
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6: This is America in the Morning from Westwood One. Good morning, I'm John Trout. It's Wednesday, August 26th, 2026. Here's what's coming up on America in the Morning.
7: Queen of Country Dolly Parton has passed away at age 80.
8: I created a look that I was comfortable with.
7: I'm Kevin Carr.
9: Canada has struck back at the United States with the retaliatory tariffs on about $20 billion worth of American goods. I'm Lisa Dwyer.
10: The sister of the late Senator Lindsey Graham wins a runoff and advances to November's general election for her brother's seat. I'm John Stolness in Washington.
11: Damaging wildfires in Texas and Nevada.
12: Build containment lines where fuels and topography allow.
11: I'm Clayton Nettle.
13: The Big Ten will pass a rule prohibiting players who have left the college ranks from resurfacing on Big Ten rosters. I'm Bruce Morton.
6: Tuesday results from Wall Street, and could Meta be preparing a settlement in their social media case? All ahead on America in the Morning. It's 7 after. Dolly Parton, who rose from a loving but impoverished upbringing in the mountains of East Tennessee to become the queen of country music, a Hollywood star and a beloved American icon, has died following a brief battle with cancer. Correspondent Kevin Carr has more on her legendary career as a singer, songwriter, actress, theme park owner, and philanthropist.
7: The world has lost the queen of country. Iconic superstar Dolly Parton passed away on Tuesday at the age of 80. Her nephew, Brian Seaver, announced her death on Instagram.
14: Rest in peace, Aunt Dolly. May God bless Dolly Parton, and may God bless you all. She will always love you.
7: No cause of death was given. Born in rural Tennessee, Parton began performing on local radio and television as a child. She grounded herself in country music in the 60s and 70s, but it was her 1974 single Jolene that became one of her biggest hits.
15: Jolene, Jolene, Jolene, Jolene.
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16: Country music is a music with a lot of class and a lot of soul. And of course, it's just ordinary stories told by ordinary people and sometimes in an extraordinary way.
7: Parton branched out into acting in the 1980s, starring in films like the blockbuster 9 to 5, which landed her title song at the top of the country, pop, and adult contemporary charts at the same time.
17: Working 9 to 5, what a way to make a living.
7: Parton's image was one of showmanship and flamboyance, featuring big hair, rhinestones, and a positive attitude. In 2013, she talked about developing that image from a poor country girl.
8: I created a look that I was comfortable with that I thought was good for me, for who I was, and for what I wanted to look like in the business.
7: Parton's influence reached far beyond music. In the 80s, she developed an existing theme park into Dollywood with the goal of bringing entertainment and jobs to Tennessee. She also founded the Imagination Library, which

0: offers free books to children from birth to age 5. Last year, Parton spoke about her versatile career.
1: I don't think about my life in terms of superstar. I'm just working girl. I always say, and it's the truth, that I am a workhorse that looks like a show horse.
0: I'm Kevin Carr.
2: The U.S. and Canada are trading both insults and tariff threats following the weekend breakdown in trade talks between the two countries. Lisa Dwyer reports Canada is striking back at the U.S. with retaliatory tariffs. And as President Trump weighed in with comments about Canada's leadership, Canadians are also sounding off on political developments between their nation and the United States.
3: I think he would like Canada to come to the table and negotiate in good faith. They were offered quite a good deal last week. They chose to reject it. Unfortunately, Prime Minister Carney rose to power on an anti-American, anti-Trump platform. I believe he was more than 20 points behind. And, you know, he seems to have gone back to his old playbook. And I think one has to ask oneself, is he trying to benefit himself, the Liberal Party, or the Canadian people? Because they were offered a very good job.
4: Canada has struck back at the United States with the retaliatory tariffs on about $20 billion worth of American goods as the trade war between once friendly neighbors escalates sharply. Over the weekend, the Trump administration imposed 50% tariffs on Canadian goods following the collapse of trade negotiations after Canada said it was a bad deal. On Monday, President Donald Trump intensified the confrontation, telling Canadian leaders to fall in line or face consequences. Canadian Prime Minister Mark Carney says Washington is trying to subordinate Canada.
5: An attitude at the negotiation table that Canada is a subsidiary of the United States. The Canadian industry is going to be disadvantaged relative to American industry. That we're going to set up terms so that over time, Canadian industry is going to face constant headwinds. That's not something we're going to accept.
4: Three residents of Windsor, Ontario, Nancy Menard, Patricia Wiseman, and Paul Butler, were each individually asked about their thoughts on those issues. On the issue of tariffs, Wiseman says,
6: it's not going to be in presidency forever, but as far as the tariffs go, we'll survive.
4: Butler says he looks at labels.
7: I'm not buying anything from America.
4: Their opinions on becoming a 51st state, Menard says,
8: we would never become the 51st state. Simple as that.
4: Wiseman was a bit more blunt.
6: He can blow out his hole as much as he wants to, but that's never going to happen because Canadians are strong.
4: And Butler says,
7: I pity the Americans because they have this guy in the, you know, top office.
4: I'm Lisa Dwyer.
2: 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It's 12 after. Darlene Graham's future in the U.S. Senate. When America in the Morning continues after these messages.

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0: Welcome back here with America in the Morning to the southern part of the U.S. where AccuWeather.com meteorologist Brian Thompson checks the nation's forecast.
1: We're still looking at a lot of heats across the southern plains, especially across Texas, back through the desert southwest and into much of California as well. Downtown Los Angeles will get well into the 90s, even pushing 100 again this afternoon. While we're looking at temperatures near or above 110 degrees toward Palm Springs, Las Vegas, and toward Phoenix as well. A triple-digit heat through southern New Mexico and really through a lot of Texas. Triple-digit heat today around Dallas and Houston, likely both cracking 100 degrees this afternoon. Now, we're going to see mostly dry weather across the along the West Coast, at least. There will be some spotty thunderstorms throughout the Four Corners region up through the Rockies. Could be some locally severe storms in eastern Colorado today, eastern parts of New Mexico. Hail the main threat, but there could be damaging wind gusts with some of these storms as well. Most of the plains will be dry today, and then there will be some clusters of thunderstorms farther east. Watching for the potential for some severe storms south and east of Chicago through northern Indiana, perhaps southern parts of Michigan. And we'll also be watching for strong to severe storms through Arkansas, northern parts of Mississippi, and southwestern parts of Tennessee around the Memphis area. Could be some damaging winds and hail with some of those storms. Some showers and storms across the rest of the southeast today. Looking pretty nice across much of the northeast. We're looking at a fair amount of sunshine today, low humidity, and high temperatures are really all across the northeast will largely be in the upper 70s to near 80, a really nice late August day. And that's the weather across America. In Detroit today, partly sunny with a gusty afternoon thunderstorm in spots, high 81. In Seattle today, not as warm with some clouds giving way to sunshine, high 77. That's the nation's weather. I'm AccuWeather.com meteorologist Brian Thompson.
0: 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Senator Darlene Graham will move on to November's general election as she attempts to succeed her late brother Lindsey Graham and remain in the U.S. Senate. John Stolness has a recap from Washington.
2: Darlene Graham assumed the late senator's seat shortly after he died back in July, and now she moves on to the general election after winning last night's Republican primary runoff in South Carolina. Graham's candidacy was backed by President Trump, who was a close friend of her brother, Lindsey.
3: Mr. President, Lindsey truly loved you and viewed you as one of his closest friends. Our victory would not have been possible without you, and we are truly grateful.
2: Graham defeated conservative Ralph Norman, who had the backing of some big-name South Carolina conservatives like Nikki Haley and former Governor Mark Sanford. Norman says the wrong Republican won.
4: Democrats, they got what they wanted. I get that. You know, the president got involved. He has that right. That's his prerogative. As I told, his policies are good. I never understood why he got in this race.
2: Graham will take on Democrat Dr. Annie Andrews in November. Elsewhere, Republicans in Oklahoma voted in a runoff election for governor. As of late last night, the race between Mike Mazie, who was backed by President Trump, and Gettner Drummond was too close to call. A Democratic primary runoff for Senate found Nikhila Jasmine Thomas handily beating Jim Breist. She'll face Republican Congressman Kevin Hearn in the solidly red state in November. John Stolness, Washington.
0: A critically ill newborn at the center of a bitter surrogate custody fight was placed back on a breathing tube after his condition worsened following open heart surgery. In a Dallas courtroom Tuesday, parents Nasheen Gilkar and Omar Ahmed faced surrogate McKenna West as they fought over who should make medical decisions for the newborn. It was the intended parents who wanted the pregnancy terminated when doctors discovered the life-threatening heart condition 20 weeks into the pregnancy, but the surrogate, a cardiac nurse from Alaska, refused. That surrogate is petitioning the Texas court to give her sole conservatorship, which would put medical decision-making in her hands. Texas Attorney General Ken Paxton secured an emergency court order before the birth, directing that the medically necessary care not be delayed or obstructed. 19 after. Stocks recover from an AI sell-off. Business news is next when America in the Morning continues after these messages.
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0: '21 after, America in the Morning continues. Elon Musk is continuing his push into the southern U.S. with SpaceX, his aerospace and tech conglomerate, planning a $100 billion launch facility in Louisiana. That, according to CNBC, in a joint statement, the Louisiana Economic Development Office said SpaceX will establish its Starbase in Vermilion Parish, Louisiana, at a former Exxon property to, quote, support thousands of launches annually. SpaceX stock rose 2% on the news to close at $137.95. Wall Street's main indices closed higher Tuesday as technology stocks recovered from a sell-off ahead of AI heavyweight Nvidia's results, which will be released later today, while investors find some relief in drops in oil prices and bond yields. Darian Troisi has a recap from Wall Street.
10: I'm Damian Troisi, and this is the AP Markets Report. Stocks rose on Wall Street Tuesday as oil prices fell. The S&P 500 index rose 0.3%. The Dow rose 0.3%. The Nasdaq Composite rose 0.7%. Technology stocks gained ground and led the market higher. Several companies in the sector, including NVIDIA, have big market values that tend to have more influence over the broader market. Treasury yields fell in the bond market, and that helped relieve pressure from stocks. High yields make borrowing more expensive and can slow economic growth while undercutting prices for stocks. Crude oil prices fell despite the U.S. announcing new sanctions against Iran. Damian Troisi, New York.
0: Bloomberg reports Meta Platforms and state attorneys general have discussed a potential mid-trial settlement of a lawsuit accusing the company of deliberately designing Facebook and Instagram to be attractive to young users. At least one state is indicating a major settlement is imminent. 24 after. When we return on America in the Morning, Western wildfires now spread to Texas. That and more after these messages.
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0: It's 26 after. Hot and dry conditions are causing damaging wildfires in a number of western states, and now it includes Texas. Correspondent Clayton Neville reports from Dallas.
1: The Ross Fire in Palo Pinto County, about 60 miles west of Fort Worth, has burned over 50,000 acres since it started on Monday. Excessive heat and extreme dryness, the contributing factors. Bo Adler with the Texas A&M Forest Service.
2: We will be inserting strike teams of engines and task forces of dozers to protect the communities of Grayford, and inserting dozer task forces on Highway 180, Highway 254, to work to contain and protect structures along the flanks of the fire.
1: Authorities say at least five structures have been destroyed. No injuries or deaths reported. Crews also dropping water and retardant on the flames from the air. And evacuations were seen in parts of Palo Pinto County and Jack County. This as smaller fires burn in the north and west Texas regions, and as the Hawk Fire burns near Reno, Nevada. Progress being made in containment. Around 9,000 people have been cleared to go back to their homes, specifically in the areas east of State Route 395, while about 5,000 people are still evacuated. I'm Clayton Neville.
0: Usually, if a college sports athlete is good enough, they turn pro and play professionally. It's never been the other way around. As Bruce Morton reports, one major college football conference doesn't want players returning from the pros to the sports they once played in universities.
3: Not so fast, says the Big Ten. Sources have told ESPN the conference Tuesday will pass a rule prohibiting players who have left the college ranks from resurfacing on Big Ten rosters. Specifically, the ruling targets players who declared for the NFL draft and did not withdraw, those who appeared on an NFL roster, or those who signed a contract with a pro league. The ruling comes on the heels of two NFL players leaving their respective teams to play for LSU. I'm Bruce Morton.
0: America in the Morning for Wednesday, August 26th, 2026, is produced by Jeff McKay. I'm John Trout. This is Westwood One.
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9: News. I'm Sue Guzman. Tributes pouring in following the death of music legend Dolly Parton at the age of 80. Singer Lee Greenwood on the Fox News Channel.
10: The entertainment business will never have another Dolly Parton, and we miss her terribly. I'm heartbroken. I'm almost without words. And God, Dolly, we're sure going to miss you.
9: Parton's publicist says Dolly died following a short battle with cancer. Canada Tuesday announcing new tariffs on the United States. After trade talks between the two countries broke down, Canadian Industry Minister Melanie Joly said that Canada is going to match America's 50% tariffs.
11: We will not accept a bad deal that asks too much of Canada and offers
5: too little in return.
9: The retaliatory tariffs apply to $20 billion worth of U.S. imports, including steel, dairy products, and agricultural equipment. 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
8: When you need to know, your weather is on KNSI. Now your local forecast from the Hanson Paving Weather Center.
11: Mainly clear overnight with a low of 61. Winds out of the west, 5 to 10 miles per hour. Daytime highs approaching 81. Wednesday, a blend of clouds and sun. Lows dip down to about 54 Wednesday night. Bright sunshine expected Thursday with a high of 81. 83 Friday. I'm Staff Meteorologist Paul Trombley on KNSI. Currently 64.
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0: This is America in the Morning from Westwood One. Coming up this half hour.
13: Her family says Dolly Parton died peacefully in Nashville. She was 80. I'm Ed Donahue.
14: Two unvaccinated people in Pennsylvania are dead from measles, the first in the U.S. this year. I'm Julie Walker.
1: A Fox News interview with a Democratic Senate candidate in Michigan making headlines. I'm Clayton Neville.
15: A family dinner turned deadly in Montana. Eight relatives are dead, including four children. I'm Sue Aller.
16: President Trump says he's considering changing the name of Lake Ontario to Lake America. Mike Kemp in Washington.
17: The Consumer Confidence Index dropped this month, dipping 0.8 points to a lukewarm 89.4 in August. I'm Jennifer King.
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0: Welcome back, and thanks for listening. You're with America in the Morning on the potential for severe weather. AccuWeather.com meteorologist Brian Thompson. Where's the hot spots?
1: We're going to be watching a few areas for the potential for some severe weather today. We're going to be watching through the parts of the Ohio Valley, especially northern Indiana, southern parts of Michigan, maybe northwest Ohio, and even the southern suburbs of Chicago for the potential for some flooding downpours, damaging wind gusts with some of those storms that pop up later on today into this evening. Also farther south, another cluster of showers and the potential for some severe thunderstorms through Arkansas, western and northern parts of Mississippi and the southwestern part of Tennessee around the Memphis area. Potential for flash flooding and damaging winds with some of those storms as well. Now, farther east, out ahead of where these storms are going to be, we'll have some showers and thunderstorms across the rest of the southeast today. Across the northeast and mid-Atlantic, though, overall a pretty nice day. We're expecting a fair amount of sunshine and low humidity before those showers and storms from the west move in for tomorrow. Largely dry across the plains, still very hot across much of Texas. Dallas and Houston over 100 today, and really much of Texas will be in the triple digits this afternoon. Going to be watching for some severe storms in eastern Colorado, eastern parts of New Mexico, hail, damaging winds possible with those storms, and really all throughout the Four Corners region and through the Rockies, there will be some spotty thunderstorms around. But again, the highest risk for severe storms through eastern Colorado and New Mexico. And then farther west toward the west coast, we're going to be looking at mostly dry weather today. Still pretty hot, though, across a lot of California. Downtown Los Angeles still pushing 100 degrees today, and still some really intense heat in the desert southwest. A lot of places in southern and western Arizona, topping 115 this afternoon. That's the nation's weather. I'm AccuWeather.com meteorologist Brian Thompson.
0: 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Country music icon Dolly Parton, whose soaring vibrato vocals, poignant songwriting, and memorable costumes defined her rise from a log cabin in the Tennessee mountains to the height of stardom and acclaim, has died in Nashville. Correspondent Ed Donahue reports on the passing of the legendary singer, songwriter, actress, and philanthropist.
2: Her family says Dolly Parton died peacefully in Nashville. She was 80.
3: I started out as a young girl here in this town, and I wore a lot of makeup, I wore a lot of hair, and my look, sincerely, came from a very honest place. It was a country girl's idea of glamour, just like my song of Backwoods Barbie. I wanted to be pretty more than anything in the world.
2: Parton rose from life in a log cabin in the Tennessee mountains to the height of stardom. She wrote hundreds of classic songs, including Jolene, 9 to 5.

0: 2013, Dolly Parton appeared at the Grand Ole Opry. She entered the Rock and Roll Hall of Fame in 2022.
1: I'm a rock star now!
0: Dolly Parton was also known as a philanthropist.
1: There's nothing like that feeling. A feeling like you have really done something good that has really done some good.
0: Brian Seaver is Parton's nephew.
2: Dolly called me and said she wants to rest in a beautiful bed of plush cotton because after a life wearing heavy rhinestones, she finally deserves to be comfortable and have some rest. Rest in peace, Aunt Dolly.
0: Parton's husband of nearly 60 years, Carl Dean, died last year.
3: I don't think about my life in terms of superstar. I'm just working girl. I always say, and it's the truth, that I am a workhorse that looks like a show horse. But I got to keep it all up, and I enjoy all of it. I love getting to dress up, doing all these things, and at Dollywood, when we get to do all the festivals and things we have. My husband always said, if anybody was ever born to be a star, it's you. Because he sees me loving to do all the things and playing. It's like playtime for me. But I take it very serious.
0: I'm Ed Donahue.
4: In a nation where there were just 3 measles deaths in the entire country last year, Pennsylvania reported 2 people have died from the measles so far in 2026. Correspondent Julie Walker reports the vaccination rates are lower, which may be leading to the increased cases.
5: Both of the individuals were from Lancaster County, and both were unvaccinated. We hope and we pray that those deaths will be the last.
6: 2 unvaccinated people in Pennsylvania are dead from measles, the first in the U.S. this year.
5: I want to be clear. This illness and death from measles is completely preventable. We already have the tools to protect ourselves and our families from this disease, which is one of the most contagious diseases on the face of the earth.
6: Governor Josh Shapiro would only say they were from Lancaster County and not whether they were adults or children, but made a point of stressing the importance of vaccines.
5: Folks are spreading skepticism about things like the MMR vaccine without any evidence to back up their claims.
6: Shapiro, a father of 4, says that scares a parent just trying to do the right thing for their children.
5: We see the consequences of a lack of immunization in the first measles-associated deaths that our Commonwealth has seen in 35 years.
6: The Democrat says he spoke with Health Secretary Robert F. Kennedy Jr. to drill home the point.
5: I made very clear that his actions and the rhetoric that's coming from this administration are having a negative impact on communities across America.
6: Pennsylvania has nearly 400 measles cases this year. Lancaster County is the heart of the state's Amish community, a religious group sometimes reluctant to embrace vaccines.
5: Here in Lancaster County, just 87% of all incoming kindergartners are fully vaccinated.
6: Meanwhile, overall vaccination rates for U.S. kindergartners inched down last year, the share of children with exemptions rising to an all-time high, according to federal data posted last week. I'm Julie Walker.
4: A Democrat nominee for a battleground U.S. Senate seat in Michigan is catching headlines for an interview he had with Fox News that surrounded transgender surgeries and anti-Semitism. Correspondent Clayton Neville reports.
7: Abdul El-Sayed is in a tightly contested Senate race against Republican Mike Rogers in a battleground state that could help decide control of the chamber. As we approach the midterms, El-Sayed and other Democrats say that Republicans are focused on culture wars instead of the issues that matter in Michigan.
8: Like, Jesse, you have not asked me one time about the issues that people actually care about in Michigan.
7: In an interview on Fox News' Jesse Waters Primetime, El-Sayed was asked about transgender surgeries for kids.
8: I remember having great conversations with my conservative friends about right to try legislation. The idea that the government shouldn't tell you what kind of health care you should have. I just think the government shouldn't tell you what kind of health care you should have. And if you're a minor,
9: you want to try on kids?
8: Now, if you disagree with that, if you disagree that health care decisions need to be made by a doctor and their parents and a patient, then we think we agree to disagree. But, you know, you want to put government inside.
9: So, Abdul, you're a doctor, right?
8: Selectively.
7: Waters asked El-Sayed if he thinks that's okay.
8: You think that's okay? I mean, do you really want to have this conversation? Are you circumcised?
9: Yeah, but I mean, that's
8: Jesse,
9: a personal
8: you?
9: Question.
8: Okay.
9: Doctor.
8: So you probably should want to move on.
9: Is circumcision different than castration?
8: I think it's a problem is a problem that you think that you get to decide what happens between a parent, a doctor, and a patient. And I'm just saying that, yes, circumcision is surgery on a kid's ding-a-ling. So if you really want to bring that up, you can. I just think you guys are really selective about how you want to talk about these things.
7: The Waters interview came as El Sayed distances himself from supporter and influencer Hassan Piker. Last week, the streamer argued that some Jewish Americans' support for Israel is making anti-Semitism worse. Republicans and Democrats were quick to criticize Piker for the comments, calling him a hack and accusing him of thriving on hate. I'm Clayton Neville.
4: 16 till. First, the Gulf of America. Could Lake Ontario be next? That story and more when America in the Morning continues after these messages.
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0: It's 14 till. America in the Morning continues. A scene of horror in Billings, Montana, where a man who returned to his family's weekly dinner killed eight of his relatives, including four kids, before setting the house they were in on fire. More on the story from Sue Aller.
1: Sunday dinner turned into a devastating family massacre in Billings, Montana, where eight relatives, including four children, were killed. Police say the victims represented four generations of a blended family, ranging from a great-grandmother in her 90s to a 7-year-old girl. Authorities say the suspect also died from a self-inflicted gunshot wound. Sheriff Kent O'Donnell said on Nonstop Local News that the investigation is ongoing.
2: We have multiple victims and a suspect that has been identified. We're in the process of examining the scene.
1: Authorities say 44-year-old Alan Smith is accused of the killings before setting the home on fire. A family member says Smith's parents had recently asked him to move out, and he returned during the family's weekly dinner. Authorities say 12-year-old Charlotte Akir called 911 to try to save her family. Billings Fire Chief Matt Hoppel also spoke with Nonstop Local News and says firefighters could not operate normally until officers secured the active shooter scene.
3: The delay and limited access presented significant challenges. Fire conditions continued to worsen, and the residents ultimately became heavily involved and was consumed by fire.
1: Police have not yet released a specific motive. I'm Sue Aller.
0: He renamed the Gulf of Mexico to the Gulf of America, and now, with a trade war with Canada in full force, could one of the Great Lakes be next? Correspondent Mike Hempen reports on a potential Lake Ontario name change.
4: President Trump says he's considering changing the name of Lake Ontario to Lake America. This comes as the trade war between the U.S. and Canada intensifies. In a post on social media, the president says the change would be because, quote, we don't expect to be doing much business with Ontario any longer. This change would be similar to Trump's unilateral action last year by executive order to rename the Gulf of Mexico the Gulf of America. Canada is expected to retaliate after the Trump administration enacted 50% tariffs on $20 billion worth of Canadian goods after talks between the countries broke down. Mike Hempen, Washington.
0: Central Intelligence Agency Director John Ratcliffe made a secret visit to Moscow. The Wall Street Journal is reporting that the CIA chief's visit comes as the U.S. struggles to end Russia's invasion of Ukraine and the Kremlin's close ties to Iran, but the reason for the visit wasn't immediately clear. Russia is not acknowledging the visit, which lasted 4 hours. The U.S. and Russia have maintained a working relationship during the Ukraine and Iran wars. Japan is moving to settle stock and government bond trades instantly using blockchain, but it could take until the next decade to arrive. The new old tech guy Chuck Palm explains.
5: If you've ever sold a stock, you know you don't get that money that second. That trade goes through, and then you wait a day or so for the cash. It could be worse. In Japan, they wait at least 2 days. And Japan has decided they're done waiting. Japan's Nikkei newspaper reported Wednesday that the Financial Services Agency and the Ministry of Finance, plus the Bank of Japan, are forming a study group with the big banks. Their plan is to settle stock trades and government bonds instantly on a blockchain. Hold on, before everybody groans, no one is selling you a coin here. This is the part that matters. Why does it take days at all? It's because of paper. In 1968, Wall Street was still moving stock certificates by hand, and the volume had buried them. The New York Stock Exchange closed every Wednesday for the back half of that year so the clerks could catch up. That's $4 billion in trades that sat unprocessed. Certificates got lost, and some got stolen. But the fix was simple, a central vault, created in 1973. And the weight that we still live with is the ghost of that paper jam. This won't happen tomorrow. They're talking about 2027 or early 2030. The story really isn't about blockchain. It's about the lag time that still plagues banks today. Follow the new old tech guy on X at Chuck Palm.
0: 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Here's Robert Workman.
6: Busy Baseball Tuesday, the White Sox scored six times in the first inning off Jacob deGrom and ripped the Rangers 11-7. Tristan Peters had a two-run double in the middle of that outburst and later added a solo homer. Mariners flattened the Phillies 4-1. After going yard in his last three trips to the plate on Monday, Cal Raleigh made it four straight homers, his first time up last night. Royals won their ninth game in a row, beating the Blue Jays 5-3. A three-double, five-RBI night for Jose Ramirez led the Guardians to an 8-6, 10-inning victory over the Angels. That's six straight dubs for Cleveland. Jared Duran's grand slam in the 11th gave the Red Sox a 7-3 win over the Marlins. Interim manager Chad Tracy on that big swing.
7: Left on left, nice short approach. Looked very much like he was just trying to get a good swing off and put the ball in play. Got a hanging breaking ball and smoked it.
6: Mickey Gasper had a pair of solo shots. Boston has won five straight. Braves halted the Dodgers' six-game win streak 4-3. Ozzie Albies singled in the tie-breaking run in the 8th. Diamondbacks were down 4-0 in the 8th, but came back to edge the Cubs 5-4. Pinch hitter Ryan Waldschmidt launched a two-run tater in the ninth to win it. Orioles scored eight times in the 5th, using that snowman to bury the Cardinals 13-1, led by the polar bear Pete Alonso with four hits, including a homer and four RBI. Giants over the Reds 3-1. Rafael Devers went deep for the second straight night. Rockies snapped a seven-game rock slide with a 3-1 win over the Nationals. Hunter Goodman back from the injured list with his 35th homer. Tigers deflected the Rays 4-1 to stop a six-game skid. Pirates blanked the Padres 1-0. Paul Skeens and company with a three-hitter. Michael King tossed seven scoreless for the Dads, but Neil Cruz connected off Mason Miller with two out in the ninth. That's the first dinger off the All-Star Fireballer since last August. Wins for the Astros, Mets, and A's. That's Wednesday Sports.
0: Thank you, sir. Seven till. A final send-off to country music royalty when America in the Morning continues after these messages.
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0: Five till. Welcome back. You're with America in the Morning. It appears Americans are losing confidence in the economy. Correspondent Jennifer King reports on the latest measure of consumer confidence.
13: The Consumer Confidence Index dropped this month, dipping 0.8 points to a lukewarm 89.4 in August. Compare that to early 2025, when readings were consistently over 100. The Conference Board report shows Americans' confidence in the economy is at its lowest level in 7 months. Chief economist Dana Peterson says respondents' views of present business conditions improved, but their outlook for the near-term future soured. Respondents cited elevated prices in general and oil, gas, and groceries specifically, along with concerns about war, trade, and jobs. I'm Jennifer King.
0: A federal judge on Tuesday blocked Ohio from requiring proof of citizenship when registering to vote at motor vehicle offices. It's a blow to Republicans who've pushed to tighten voter ID requirements ahead of the midterms. In his opinion, U.S. District Judge Solomon Oliver Jr. said that Ohio's process for registering voters at the Bureau of Motor Vehicles requires residents to produce more documentation than what is required by the National Voter Registration Act, a federal law passed in 1993 that requires states under most circumstances to allow people to register to vote when applying or renewing a driver's license. Ohio's Secretary of State announced the Buckeye State will immediately appeal the ruling. Shifting gears from the movie studios in Hollywood to the music studios of Nashville, the world is mourning the loss of country music legend Dolly Parton, whose impoverished upbringing led to her becoming a star on the concert stage and big screen as a businesswoman and philanthropist who passed away following a brief battle with cancer at the age of 80. We thank Benstown Media for the tribute to Dolly Parton.
14: The world is mourning the loss of the legendary singer, songwriter, and entertainer, Dolly Parton, who has died at the age of 80.
15: I think of myself as an artist, but it never takes away from who I am as a person. Here you come
14: again. Born in 1946 in Tennessee, Dolly grew up the fourth of 12 children in a poor farming community, turning songs born from hardship into some of the most beloved music ever written.
16: Jolene, Jolene.
14: From Jolene and Here You Come Again to I Will Always Love You and 9 to 5, her extraordinary songwriting and unmistakable voice made her a global superstar. Working 9 to 5. A member of the Country Music Hall of Fame and Rock and Roll Hall of Fame, Dolly won 11 Grammys, sold more than 100 million records, and became a successful actress, businesswoman, and philanthropist. We remember Dolly Parton.
0: That's our show for today, Wednesday, August 26th, 2026. America in the Morning is produced by Jeff McKay. I'm John Trout. This is Westwood One.
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19: 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People everywhere are mourning the loss of superstar Dolly Parton.
16: Jolene, Jolene, I'm begging of you, please don't take my man.
19: Her representatives revealed the globally successful singer, actor, businesswoman, and philanthropist died yesterday in Tennessee after a brief battle with cancer.
20: Dolly became one of the most successful entertainers of all time, writing thousands of songs, including Jolene and 9 to 5. She'd won several accolades, including 10 Grammys. She even graced the big screen.
21: Am I interrupting something?
22: No, I'm just screaming at my husband. I can do that anytime.
20: Dolly always found a way to give back. One of her biggest accomplishments outside of music was her Imagination Library, giving hundreds of millions of free books to kids. It was a tribute to her father, who never learned to read or write.
19: Fox's Madeline Rivera, Dolly Parton was 80 years old. Trump-backed U.S. Senator Darlene Graham won the Republican primary runoff against Congressman Ralph Norman to advance in the general election. She paid tribute to her late brother, U.S. Senator Lindsey Graham, whose seat she's seeking to hold for a full term.
23: Our state and nation are much better and safer because of him.
19: Graham will face pediatrician Democrat Annie Andrews in November. South Carolina has not elected a Democrat senator since 1998. Canada starts back in the trade war with President Trump, slapping tariffs on $20 billion worth of U.S. goods. Those duties hit everything from steel and farm equipment to cheese and cosmetics and motorcycles and even toilet paper, some as high as 50%. And stock futures are mixed after finishing yesterday higher as tech and chip stocks rebounded. S&P futures down 4 and Dow futures are up 37. 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
1: 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Good morning. We're at 50123 almost. 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Temps at 64 degrees right now. We have a west breeze to 8, dew points at 59. So far, pretty comfortable. Sunshine and 81 today. Northwesterly is going to gust to about 25 miles an hour. Those feels should be a decent day, right? Clear tonight down to 54. And then for tomorrow, sun and 81 again. Clear, 50 degrees tomorrow night. As for your Friday, sunshine and 82. Friday night, we have a 60% chance of showers, maybe a quarter of an inch. Keep your fingers crossed. Boy, could we use that. And then for your Saturday, partly sunny and 84, we do have a chance of some morning rain at about 40%. Then Saturday night, clouds 66 with a slight chance of some showers. For Sunday, partly sunny and 86. Sunday night down to 63, and then on Monday, sun is back with a high. Ooh, the warmth is coming back, too. Monday, sunshine, and 84. St. Cloud right now at 504. Temperature is 64 degrees.
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5: Well, good morning. Our time is 5:06. Sports brought to us by the Trout Companies. They have been drilling residential wells all year round for more than 60 years. The Minnesota Vikings going to be without a member of their receiving corps to start the season. Wide receiver Jason Jones has been suspended by the National Football League for the first three games, violating the league's substance abuse policy. The Vikings have signed cornerback Trey Hawkins. They have waived cornerback Dwight McGovern Jr. with an injury designation. We were talking about this yesterday. Minnesota will be sporting the Thor uniform. The Green Bay Packers revealing their new NFL Rivalries alternate uniform. It'll be debuted against the Bears. A desaturated vintage green jersey with, oh my, delicate alabaster and gold stripes paired with alabaster pants and a matching matte helmet with green and gold striping and a matte green face mask. Certainly not as nice as the lavender lace that the Vikings are going to be adorned with. The Minnesota Twins fell to the Athletics 4-2 in Sacramento last night. Taj Bradley gets charged with the loss. He gave up four runs on seven hits and a walk. Derek Shelton says both of the starters, his and theirs, threw well.
6: I think what's going through my head is, number one, Taj pitched well. 11 punch outs, threw the ball well. I mean, we got pitched to tonight. I mean, Gage Jump, we knew coming into this, has really good stuff.
5: All right, then. Minnesota has dropped four of their last five. They look to take tonight's rubber match. We all know college football starts next week. Minnesota hosts Eastern Illinois on Thursday. Minnesota's Lynx looking to get back into the win column. They saw their winning streak come to an end after the recent loss to the Golden State Valkyries. Lynx back at it. They visit the Atlanta Dream Sunday in College Park. Minnesota United FC hosting Orlando on Sunday. Minnesota has earned at least a point in four of their last five regular season matches. Let's go to the injury report for the National Football League. The Bengals appear to have dodged a bullet by regarding the health of their top target. Star wide receiver Ja'Marr Chase said he is fine after suffering a left knee injury yesterday in practice. He was trying to catch a deep pass before an awkward fall. He limped off under his own power, evaluated by the trainer, watching the remainder of the practice from the sidelines, but he is going to be A-OK. Patriots continue to negotiate with their top defensive player, cornerback Christian Gonzalez. Said he was a little disappointed that the sides have yet to reach an agreement. He says it's frustrating, but he's going to focus on the season. He's 24 years old. He's eligible for an extension for the first time after being taken in the first round of the 2023 NFL Draft. The Giants could be without a member of their receiving corps for a bit. Wide receiver Calvin Austin III suffered a serious injury to his right knee while running a route in yesterday's practice. An MRI will determine the exact nature.

0: Sure, the damage, not a lot of optimism. He was signed by the Giants to a one-year deal this offseason as a free agent. Cardinals locking up their center, Ejalte Froholt, with a two-year contract extension. The Commanders are addressing their edge-rushing depth ahead of the final preseason game. Linebacker Boogie Basham reportedly signing with the team after a tryout yesterday. Former second-round pick started for the UFL's D.C. Defenders this past spring. 24 tackles, 3 sacks, not so bad. All right, baseball is getting down there, right? Cardinals are going to miss their Gold Glove shortstop for a bit as Mason Wynn has been put on the 10-day IL. He's got a broken thumb. Happened while he was sliding into second during a game against Cincinnati last week. He's hitting .238, just 5 home runs, but leads the National League in defensive assists and double plays that are turned. You can't really put a value on that, can you? All right, the Padres minor league coach detained by ICE has been released on bond. Oswaldo Perella, the Padres minor league catching coordinator, had been with the organization for a couple of years. He entered the country legally from Venezuela back in 2014, but he overstayed his expired visa. 2018, he was supposed to leave. He did not. That is sport. I am Bob Hughes, AM 1450, FM 99.3, KNSI. The time now is 5:11.
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0: Good morning, KNSI Radio News. Time is 5:14. You know, there are people that are walking the planet right now that you just anticipate, you just think about them being with you, a part of your life. Because they've been a part of your life this far, you just figure they're going to be there forever, right? And that was always the case with Dolly Parton. Even though she had said, you know, that her health was failing and I'll be back and I'll do this and you know, don't worry and all of that. She did such a wonderful job of keeping us all positive, didn't she? I just figured she'd bounce back. Always had. I just figured she'd be out there and how do you don't replace anybody like that, do you? Who's going to carry that torch? Did your kids have the Reading Rainbow books? Of course they did. I didn't know that it was done, Dolly's Reading Rainbow, and all those books that she sent to all those kids all across the country. I did not know it was because of her father, who never learned how to read or write. What a woman. What a life. Huh? We can only hope to try to do that. Come close, if we can. Man. A lesson for us all, I think. AM 1450, FM 99.3, KNSI. Wow. And the people that she used to sing with, right? My fave was always Kenny Rogers. I thought those two were great together. Not so much a fan of Porter Wagner. Little before my time. If you can believe that, actually before my time. AM 1450, FM 99.3, KNSI. That woman is going to be missed. Oh my. Well, today, on the 26th day of August, for gosh sakes, going to be one of those days we're going to want to put in a bottle and uncork a little bit later on. I think maybe December, January, Feb. Sunshine and 81 today. A northwesterly, though, gusting to 25 miles an hour. Starting to see some leaves blow around, right? That's because of the dryness. What you can do to perhaps combat that a lot would be to do the slow water, the deep root water, just a little trickle, and get under top of half a foot of that soil, get that water down deep, at least a foot in there where it belongs. Deep water before, well, I don't even like to talk about this, before things freeze up. Sunshine at 81 today, northwesterlies to 25, a clear sky tonight down to 54. Northwesterlies tomorrow, only to 10, at least at this juncture. Sunshine 81 again. Clear and 50 tomorrow night. For Friday, sun 82. Friday night down to 64. Chance of rain at 60%. Now they're saying maybe a quarter of an inch. Let's hope so. That'd be cool. Maybe a little bit too much too late, though. As for Saturday morning, 40% chance of rain. Partial sun, 84. Saturday night, clouds and 66, and then on Sunday, partly sunny, 86. Sunday night down to 63 with a slight chance of rain in the afternoon. Oh, excuse me, after midnight, pardon me. And then for Monday, sun and 84, 83 and sunny for Tuesdays. She's not done yet, is she, Mother Nature? 64 here in St. Cloud, nothing going on throughout the neighborhood. Let's see, 58, that'd be the cool spot in Glenwood. Painesville follows closely. They're at 59, so is Wilmer. 59 degrees. But again, for us, a west breeze to 8. We're at 64. AM 1450. FM 99.3. KNSI. We'll go outside the box with the Ox coming up in about a minute. For us, Niles Gens pops in. He'll be with us in the 8 o'clock hour. And I have this feeling we're just going to kind of pick up where we left off last week. Kind of important stuff. What we are going to be talking about for sure is the latest inflation numbers and how we can catch up. Hey, I want to play this for, we're going to hear from Bill O'Reilly here in just a moment. But I wanted to play this when you stop to think about the fact that Niles is going to be in just a little bit, and the fact that we just got some brand new numbers on the economy, the consumer price index, the confidence that we have in the United States of America. they say the confidence is not so good right now. Okay? The question is, why? Because we're being told it's not so good. Because we're buying into that stuff. Because we're believing it. We need to stop doing that. And here is why.
6: There is some good news about the nation's finances, but most of it goes unreported. Here are some facts. Tax refunds jumped 17% this year because of the big bill. That's serious cash for working families. U.S. manufacturing is at a four-year high. The inflation rate has slipped below 4%. The stock market is breaking records. The gross national product is outperforming predictions and is the strongest in the world. Have you heard any of that? Probably not. This lack of honest reporting is a historic scandal. That's why President Trump is so furious with the press.
0: And why we should be as well. How about the truth? Because they don't want you to know. We're at 521 AM 1450 FM 99.3 KNSI. And speaking of the truth.
5: Outside the box with the ox.
7: Target has a big, target on its back, so to speak. First, it was National Teachers Union's favorite bully, Randy Weingarten, advocating her members to boycott Target this year for back-to-school supplies and whatnot because everyone should hate the Minnesota-based retailer for not more publicly condemning Trump for sending ICE agents out hunting for illegals and subsequently resulting in the deaths of two protesters. Oh, their CEO signed on to a letter back then calling for de-escalation, to which Weingarten basically replied,
8: "Not good enough. Not nearly good enough."
7: The latest societal infraction? An offensive Halloween costume. Included in a tweet from Afrocentric Films published by Reuters, the $25 costume was listed as the Kids Glows Under Backlight Circus Clown Halloween Costume Bodysuit from Target's Hide and Eek boutique line. The design featured an orange and black clown outfit, black gloves, and a dark face covering with an exaggerated smiling mouth. Close quote. Yeah, well, if they hadn't used a black child as the model wearing the costume, nobody would have connected it with blackface minstrel images from 100 years ago, but they did, so they did. Saying we're so sorry and pulling the costume, Target ran for the hills. A Google search for costumes from outside the box finds a scary clown outfit without the companion graphic of a blackface cartoon, a four-piece sexy pirate wench costume for young girls on sale for 49% off, a vampire, Satan, and a scary evil skeleton nun.
8: Haven't you got any goddamn feelings about that?
7: Outside the Box with the Ox is brought to you today by Falcon National Bank.
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0: 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Folks, we all know that it is very important that we shop local, that we take care of those local businesses that take care of us, right? So what is the outlook on pulses? Not your pulse, unless you purchase pulses like chickpeas and dry beans at your local store. Let's find out about the pulse of the grocery store.
27: It's time to take a pulse on pulses. Rather, USDA takes an annual pulse of pulse crops, production, price, etc., with those findings now available. Now, while you may not be familiar with the term pulse from a food standpoint, you have probably purchased pulse products at your local supermarket or retailer.
28: Pulse crops are dry beans, dry peas, lentils, and chickpeas. Chickpeas, also known as garbanzo beans.
27: So whether your preference is lentil soup, hummus as your veggie, or pita chip dip, or beans for your homemade chilies or baked beans, Agriculture Department research economist Wilma Davis acknowledges if you love pulses, you should have interest in the main takeaways from the latest USDA vegetable and pulse outlook.
28: Planted acreage in 2026 declined for all four groups, and that's after expanding during the previous 2 years. That's over 710,000 fewer pulse acres than in 2025.
27: Lentil and dry beans led the pulse acreage decline, with less chickpeas and dry peas planted as well.
28: North Dakota and Montana account for much of the 2026 pulse acreage decline, especially dry beans in North Dakota and lentils in Montana. Why did producers plant fewer pulse acres? So the short version is recent supplies, weaker exports, and lower grower prices provide the context for that acreage.
27: Prices received by growers are also noted for all four pulse categories for the marketing year to date.
28: U.S. dry bean prices for the major dry bean classes, and that was for blacks, dark red kidneys, great northerns, navy pea beans, pintos are lower. Similarly, for chickpeas, prices are also down, a sharper decline in the Pacific Northwest than the Minnesota-North Dakota region. Lentil prices were at $45.3 per hundredweight in July of 2024, but all the way through May 2026, it's now sitting at 17.
27: As for per capita availability for consumers,
28: our preliminary 2025 dry peas, lentils, and chickpea per capita availability increased, but dry beans declined modestly.
27: I'm Rod Bain reporting for the U.S. Department of Agriculture in Washington, D.C.
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8: 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The time is 5:30. Your temperature at 64 degrees, a west breeze to 8. Sunshine on the way. High today should be at 81.
18: Fox News, I'm CJ Papa. Dolly Parton dies at the age of 80. Her family said following a brief battle with cancer, she just wasn't a singer.
20: No, I'm just screaming at my husband. I can do that anytime.
18: That from the movie Steel Magnolias, her nephew Brian Seaver.
21: Dolly called me and said she wants to rest in a beautiful bed of plush cotton because after a life wearing heavy rhinestones, she finally deserves to be comfortable and have some rest.
18: President Trump ordering flags lower to honor the country music legend. Interim South Carolina Senator Darlene Graham holds off Congressman Ralph Norman in the special runoff election. She'll run for her late brother Lindsey Graham's open seat in the U.S. Senate in November.
22: Thank you, Lindsey, for your service to South Carolina and to this country. It's just not the same without you here.
18: She faces Annie Andrews. 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
32: 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Breezy today with sun. We'll see a high in the low 80s. Your full KNSI forecast is on the way in moments. Good morning, I'm Jennifer Leverins. The convicted ringleader of the Feeding Our Future scandal is requesting that an appeals court overturn her conviction. Amy Bach says the federal government did a poor job of proving that she knew about the fraud that moved through her nonprofit. She was sentenced to 41 years in prison in May. Prosecutors say Bach used Feeding Our Future to steal millions from federal meals programs designed to feed hungry children. Bach appealed her conviction in June. The government's response to that appeal is expected on September 11th. The St. Cloud Fire Department hosting a groundbreaking ceremony for its new fire station. The station and training facility were approved by voters in 2024 as part of the public safety referendum. It will serve the growing southwestern part of the city and be built at the intersection of 33rd Street South and County Road 74 near Tech High School. The ceremony is set for Monday, August 31st at 3 at 4850 33rd Street South in St. Cloud. The public is invited and encouraged to attend. Learn more at knsiradio.com. The Morrison County Historical Society's annual meeting, September 15th in Little Falls, will host a program called Charles Lindbergh, Beyond the Spirit of St. Louis. Presenting is Benton County Historical Society Executive Director Lacey Fontaine, who spent about 5 years working at the Lindbergh Historic Site and says the man has not gotten any easier to sum up.
33: He did so many remarkable things in his life that has always been kind of overshadowed by this cloud of controversy. So that's why I really like talking about Lindbergh, because his relevancy never seems to slip.
32: Critics widely denounced Lindbergh as a Nazi sympathizer and anti-Semite. There were also issues surrounding how he handled the kidnapping of his son, Charles Jr. The free event begins at 6 and is open to the public. Learn more at knsiradio.com. It's tailgate time once again, and when making a game plan for the big wingding, food safety expert Meredith Carruthers says there are a number of things to consider.
34: How far it is that you're driving and transporting food safely. So considering putting your raw burgers, your hot dogs, cheese, lettuce, and other fixins and other perishables into a cooler with ice or cold sources.
32: Clock management is key. Leftovers should normally be only left out for about 2 hours with no refrigeration or 1 hour on a warmer day. They can be left out for overtime if nestled in a bowl of ice. And speaking of food, thousands have descended on a small Spanish town for the annual La Tomatina food fight. They are set to pelt each other with up to 165 tons of squished overripe tomatoes. The messy melee takes place over an hour in Buñol, where buildings are covered in tarps. It's held on the last Wednesday of August. La Tomatina began in 1945 and became an international attraction. By the 1980s, more than 20,000 people are expected to join this year. KNSI News Time, 5:35. 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For more on these and other stories, visit knsiradio.com. I'm Jennifer Leverins, KNSI News.
0: 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Thanks to Andy's Towing. Remember to always ask for Andy's Towing. They'll get you going.
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8: 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Dew points at 59. 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Little breeze, northwesterlies to 25. 54, a clear sky tonight. Down to 81, nothing but sunshine for tomorrow. I should say up to 81, shouldn't I? And then clear and 50 for Thursday night. Friday, sun 82. Friday night, maybe a quarter of an inch, 60% chance of rain. 64 for the overnight low. Saturday morning, still a 40% chance of rain. Partial sun, 84 for the day. Saturday night, clouds, 66, a slight chance of rain. Sunday, partly sunny, a high of 86. Maybe a shower passing through Sunday night, we'll see. Sunshine for Monday, and a high of 84. Again in St. Cloud, right now, temps at 64 degrees. The time, 5:37.
17: This is a Bloomberg Money Minute. An economic look back, but an important one today. The first revision of U.S. economic activity April to June. The initial GDP estimate showed 1.5% annual growth in the quarter. Economists are predicting the same or a slight increase to 1.6%, with economic strength coming from healthcare services and recreation spending, including travel and hospitality. The Fed Reserve's favorite reading of inflation for determining interest rate strategy will hit the wire today. The Commerce Department's monthly price measure, known as the PCE, Personal Consumption Expenditures Index, is forecast to show a 0.1% increase from June to July, which would come out to a 3.6% inflation rate from July last year. The accompanying reading tracking last month's consumer spending will likely also show a 0.1% month-to-month gain as spending was pulled forward into June due to the Amazon Prime Day event and FIFA World Cup-related spending. Andrew O'Day, Bloomberg Radio.
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23: 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You are listening to the O'Reilly Update. Coming up next, the news with Mike Slater.
25: Thank you, Bill. Here's what's happening today in America. New tariffs on Canada. ICE arrests in sanctuary cities. 49ers owner busted and men deemed ineligible. It's all coming up. Then Bill's going to be here with your message of the day. But first, the president said he will impose tariffs on Canadian-made cars and auto parts in January. This is after the president imposed a 50% tariff on other Canadian goods that went into effect just this last Saturday. The new tariffs account for $20 billion of the $382 billion worth of products that Americans bought from Canada last year. And it's tons of different things, from dog leashes to fake mustaches. It's a list of 500 items: plywood, tissue paper, dairy, alcohol, 500 seemingly random products. The president said on trade and in other ways also, they are among the worst nations in the world to deal with. They feel entitled. And yet we don't need Canada, they need us. ICE agents have arrested 1,328 illegal aliens across the sanctuary states of Maryland and Virginia in just the last 2 weeks. Some were members of MS-13, the 18th Street, or Tren de Aragua gangs. ICE arrested sexual assailants, kidnappers, drunk drivers, robbers. One of these illegals, Igar Wilfredo Hueso Moran of El Salvador, was wanted for murder in Richmond, Virginia. Another, Actionel Pierre from Haiti, was wanted for attempted murder. Other criminals from Guatemala, Jamaica, El Salvador, Mexico, all here illegally. The owner of the San Francisco 49ers, Jed York, was arrested this weekend in Ohio. He was originally charged with engaging in prostitution, but prosecutors amended that to disorderly conduct. He pled no contest, which means he doesn't admit he's guilty, but he's not going to fight the charges. He posted a $5,000 bond, was sentenced to 2 days in jail, fined $1,150. York took over day-to-day control of the 49ers from his parents in 2008. He's been the team's principal owner since 2024. He was arrested for trying to pay $140 for services. He was arrested in an Ohio trailer park. He responded to an ad on a website, but it wasn't a prostitute. It was a sting operation. He's married with two sons. His family has a net worth of $8.5 billion. Two men have been deemed ineligible for the WNBA draft because they're not W's, they're M's. The league said Inez Kanter-Freedom and Royce White are not eligible to play in the WNBA, but they didn't say why. Why not let them play? If men hold no distinct advantage over women, let the men play. I'm Mike Slater from the podcast Politics by Faith. Bill O'Reilly has your message of the day. Next.
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1: Time now for the O'Reilly Update message of the day. I'm thinking about good versus evil. Just before the Iran confrontation, I said that the action would be the biggest gamble Donald Trump has ever taken in his entire life. The president actually did the right thing in trying to break Iran's terror and nuke activities. But you will never hear that from Mr. Trump's detractors. The massive problem with the Iranian action is the intended consequences that have bolstered the Democratic Party. Americans do not like the rise in retail prices. The mullahs well understand the economic problems, and that is their chief weapon. Inflict pain on the American consumer and the worldwide financial marketplace. That strategy should have been war gamed out by the Pentagon before the USA hit Iran last winter. Apparently, it was not. Today, few countries in the world are supporting the action against Iran. The USA and Trump stand mostly alone with Israel. Now, my recent book is Confronting Evil. On the cover is Hitler and the Ayatollah Khomeini, as well as Putin and Mao. Heinous killers all. In the past, evil has usually been defeated. Not sure about this time. I'm Bill O'Reilly. I approve the message by writing it. You can reach me, Bill at BillO'Reilly.com, Bill at BillO'Reilly.com, name in town if you wish to opine. Okay, let's go to the mail. We got Sandra. The electorate is fatigued. Neither party is anything useful except feather their own nests. GOP said if we gave them executive, House, Senate, things would change. Things have not. They did get the one beautiful bill passed, but that was it. They couldn't even pass the SAVE Act. Okay? Is this representative government? It has failed. Okay? It's hard. And that's the way the founders, including Madison, made it. So I don't know if it's failed, but it's frustrating. No doubt about it. David, concierge member, if you join our program and become a concierge member and you get into some kind of trouble, we are there on your side. David says, Bill, my understanding is that Senator Cornyn decided not to run for re-election in Texas because he butted heads with Trump. He lost the primary. Cornyn lost the primary to Paxson. He ran. Trump endorsed Paxson. Okay? That I don't think was wise. Paxson, not a good guy. Cornyn, whether you like him or not, pretty steady. Catherine Vanderpaul, Washington, Texas. I'm a concierge member from Texas. My husband and I are faithful viewers of the No Spin News. We love it because it's fact-based. It's why we own all the killing books. Of giving them as gifts. Yesterday, you were discussing the midterm elections and called Ken Paxson despicable. Why? You didn't back it up. I'm not going to get into his personal stuff, Paxson. I'm not. But it's not good. And Texas is very religious. You know, wasn't a good choice, in my opinion. 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
1: Now the O'Reilly update brings you something you might not know. 96 years ago today, a baby boy was born in Scotland. By his 30th birthday, he will be known around the world for his portrayal of the fictional British spy, James Bond. Here is the story of Sean Connery. Born August 25th, 1930 in Edinburgh, young Sean was raised in very humble conditions. His mother was a cleaning woman. His father drove a truck. At the age of 16, Connery joined the Royal Navy, but was quickly discharged on medical grounds because he suffered nervous ulcers. For pocket change, young Sean began acting in local theaters. He soon landed some major roles in Oxford and London. Connery was then cast in the movies as secret agent James Bond, a popular character created by British novelist Ian Fleming. The first film, Dr. No, debuted in October 1962.
11: I admire your luck, Mr.
18: Bond. James Bond.
1: The movie was a huge hit all over the world. Connery portrayed Bond six more times. He retired the tuxedo in 1983. The Scot remained one of the most popular actors in the world for another 40 years. He appeared in Hollywood's biggest blockbusters, including The Untouchables, Hunt for Red October, Indiana Jones, and The Rock. For his contribution to British culture, Sean Connery was knighted by Queen Elizabeth in the year 2000. Sir Sean retired from acting 10 years later. He died at his home in the Bahamas on Halloween 2020 at the age of 90. And here's something else you might not know. Despite his on-screen bravado, Connery felt insecure about one physical feature: a receding hairline. 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So whenever you see Sean Connery portraying James Bond, he is wearing a wig. 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
8: 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That would be your current temperature. The current time would be 5:56. Oh, we also have a west breeze to 8, dew points at 59. 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Mostly sunny, 81 today. Going to have a northwest wind at 25. Clear tonight down to 54, 81 and sunny tomorrow. 50 tomorrow night, a clear sky. Friday, 82, sunshine. Friday night, there's a 60% chance of rain after midnight. Could get a quarter of an inch, low down to 64. Saturday morning, lingering showers possible, 40%. 84 for the high on Saturday. You're going to see some sunshine, partly sunny, 84 for Saturday. Sunday, partial sun and 86. Monday, sun, 84. Right now, temps at 64, AM 1450, FM 99.3, KNSI. Good morning. KNSI.
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0: What's the Ox say?
9: Wednesday on Hot Talk with the Ox. Right away, the Damoth Wilson affordability agenda for Minnesota from their Tuesday press conference. Then hear if we've hammered on anyone yet for their dealings with Iran. Did Mike Lindell blow the deadline for his recount effort? And how will you be affected by the trade war with Canada? The schedule is fluid, so we'll see you for Hot Talk with the Ox Wednesday from 9 to 11 on KNSI.
0: What's the Ox say?
8: 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Still 64 degrees. Still expecting.
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11: Darlene did it big time. I'm Carmen Roberts, Fox News. Trump-backed Darlene Graham advances to the general election of South Carolina to compete for a full-term U.S. Senate seat previously held by her brother, the late Lindsey Graham. She won about 53% of the vote in the Republican primary runoff, and during her victory speech, slammed her Democratic opponent.
12: My Democratic opponent, Dr. Annie Andrews, is the most radical liberal ever nominated for a statewide office by the South Carolina Democratic Party.
11: South Carolina is a tough state for Democrats to win, but they believe the race could become more competitive as President Trump's approval rating continues to fall. The president ordered flags to fly at half staff for a week to honor Dolly Parton, who died from cancer yesterday at age 80. Nephew says she will never be forgotten.
13: Dolly called me and said she wants to rest in a beautiful bed of plush cotton because after a life wearing heavy rhinestones, she finally deserves to be comfortable and have some rest.
11: The world is remembering.
13: Rest in peace, Aunt Dolly.
11: The world is remembering Dolly for her music and the vast ways she gave back, including her Imagination Library, which has given millions of free books to kids. President Trump levels a new warning at Iran about keeping the Strait of Hormuz safe. Fox's Trey Yingst reports from Tel Aviv on the president's Truth Social post.
14: The president posted, "I've just been informed by the United States Navy that all mines have been removed and or detonated from within the international waters of the Strait of Hormuz. Iran has been notified that any ship or boat placing new mines will be immediately and systematically destroyed."
11: And crude oil is down 2.5% at this hour at $80.23 a barrel. 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
17: KNSI News time is 6:02, mostly sunny and breezy with a high in the low 80s today. Your full KNSI forecast is on the way in moments. Good morning, I'm Jennifer Leverins. A Sauk Rapids man is due in court today to face felony charges after police say he set a fire inside Crossroads Center Mall Monday morning. According to the criminal complaint, witnesses told police they saw 57-year-old Jorge Ozornia pouring liquid onto flames, and officers later found bottles of lighter fluid in a trash nearby. The mall manager says Ozornia admitted to starting the fire, telling her he was mad at himself and he wanted to be arrested. He's facing one count of felony first-degree arson. If convicted, the maximum sentence is 20 years in prison. Republican governor candidate Mike Lindell withholding payment for a primary election recount. Lindell declined to submit the $825,000 by Monday's deadline after losing the primary to Lisa Damoth by more than 45,000 votes. His campaign argues that grouping ballots for other candidates together violates state recount law. The Secretary of State's office says the plan does follow state law, administrative rules, and previous recount procedures. Lindell is asking the Minnesota Supreme Court for an emergency injunction and an extension of the payment deadline. The city of Sartell is proposing a property tax levy of about $11.5 million for 2027. That's an increase of around 6.9%. Finance and Operations Director Rob Voschel told council members that the citywide number won't land the same way on every property.
1: That doesn't necessarily mean that everybody's going to see a 6.9% increase in their property taxes. It's going to depend on their market value.
17: If a home's value doesn't change between this year and next, the owner won't pay more to the city because the tax rate is staying flat. The council still has to certify a preliminary levy, and that's due to the county by the end of September. Of the nearly 4,000 animals shown by 4-H'ers at this year's Minnesota State Fair, two chickens will get there thanks to a Clearwater teenager. Hazel is a member of the Wright County Northern Peak 4-H Club and is showing for the first time at the Great Minnesota Get-Together. She shares the secret to raising ribbon-worthy chickens.
2: You just have to, like, keep where they live clean. You have to give them clean water and food, make sure there's nothing in their food. And a big thing for me is I like to spend some time with my chickens.
17: For Hazel, it runs in the family. She was inspired to show animals thanks to her mother, Karen, who had success showing horses years ago. The state fair starts on Thursday and runs through Labor Day. KNSI News Time 6:05. 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
4: AM 1450, FM 99.3, KNSI 607, 66 degrees right now. Make that 64. Meteorologist Paul Tremblay is with us, and looks like a decent day so far, Paul.
5: Yeah, looking at a pretty comfortable day today here. Seeing that humidity a little less than it was yesterday here as the day goes on. And still looking at some sun to start things off. A few more clouds kind of in and out of the area as the day goes on, but otherwise a high at about 80 with northwest winds 10 to 20. For tonight, 54 and clear. Northwest winds 5 to 10. The outlook into Thursday calls for some sun. Highs back to about 80 tomorrow. The light northwest wind. 52 Thursday night, still quiet and dry. Friday to 83. Chance for showers and storms moves in late Friday night, 61. Still a few showers, storm chances on and off here for the weekend, along with some breaks of sun. 83 Saturday, mid-60s on Saturday night. A little more humid Sunday, so noticing that as well with some mid-80s, a few more scattered storm chances. Low to mid-60s Sunday night, 82 with partly sunny skies cracking in for Monday. I'm meteorologist Paul Tremblay.
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4: 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Good morning. 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Not such good news if you happen to be a fan of the Minnesota Twins Baseball Club. They got trounced again, 4-2 in Sacramento last night. Taj Bradley gets charged with the loss, gave up 4 runs, 7 hits, and a walk. Twins manager Derek Shelton said both starters threw well.
6: I think what's going through my head is, you know, number one, Taj pitched well. 11 punch outs, threw the ball well. I mean, we got pitched to tonight. I mean, Gage Jump, we knew coming into this, has really good stuff.
4: Yeah, Kalen Culpepper and Victor Caratini each drove in a run for Minnesota. The Twins have dropped 4 out of their last 5. Taj Bradley now 9-6 on the season. Going to try to take the rubber match tonight. The Vikings are going to be without a member of their receiving corps to start the season. Jason Jones suspended for the first 3 regular season games. The league's substance abuse policy was violated. Trey Hawkins has been signed. Dwight McLaughlin Jr. has been cut. Wideouts, both of them. College football, week 1 starts next Thursday. Minnesota hosts Eastern Illinois. Iowa State opens it up September 5th. They host Southeast Missouri State. Iowa also in action September 5th. They host Northern Illinois. Wisconsin opens it up September 6th. They take on Notre Dame at Lambeau. Lynx visiting the Dream on Sunday. College Park. Trying to get back into the win column are the Minnesota Lynx. Minnesota United FC looking to build off their recent win. Minnesota has earned at least a point in 4 of their last 5 regular season contests. The Loons hosting Orlando City SC Saturday, Allianz Field. Back to the National Football League, star wide receiver Jamar Chase for the Bengals says he's fine. Had a left knee injury during practice yesterday, limped off under his own power, evaluated by the head trainer. watch the rest of the practice from sideline, the sideline.

0: Williams, that is, but he's okay. What else do we need to know? The Giants. Calvin Austin, wide receiver. Serious injury to his right knee, running a route at Tuesday's training camp practice. An MRI coming up today. Not a lot of optimism there. Other news from the league. The Commanders signing linebacker Boogie Basham. Tried out with them on Monday. He's a former second-round NFL draft pick. Played for the UFL's DC Defenders this past spring, recording 24 tackles and 3 sacks. Cardinals and Ejalte Froholt, he's their center, have come to an agreement on a contract. Patriots negotiating with cornerback Christian Gonzalez. He says he's disappointed it hasn't been figured out yet. And I think that's it from the league. Let's go back to baseball. The Cardinals, Gold Glove shortstop, Mason Wynn, put on the IL. He's got a broken thumb. He's going to be missed. Oh, and this is an interesting story. We're going to go back to college football real quick. The top two conferences in college football are uniting to stop National Football League players who want to return to school and play football. Conference leaders from the Big Ten voted yesterday to block anyone who didn't withdraw from the draft, appeared on a roster, or signed a pro contract from playing. The SEC passed a similar measure hours later. This after a Louisiana judge allowed players in the NFL training camps to rejoin LSU. Huh. That's sports. Bob Hughes here. AM 1450. FM 99.3. KNSI. We're at 612 right now.
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7: Driving home, turn on the radio, Two Doors Down is playing, and I suddenly get an image of Dolly Parton sitting at a typewriter. And I thought, that would be something to have Dolly Parton in her first movie. Dolly Parton had to be a secretary in 9 to 5.
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1: This video announcement is something Dolly asked of me years ago, before I fully absorbed it as a future reality. It is an honor that is mixed with absolute pride and great sadness. But sadness lies with us, not with Dolly. Dolly has lived in the light and is in the arms of Jesus, surely met by Carl, her parents, and countless others who have watched her and longed for her to meet them in the heavens. She has always been on your television, your record player, your CD, and on your phone playlist, becoming an extended part of your family. Our family and the team she has entrusted with her legacy will work diligently to ensure her spirit will live with us forever. May God bless Dolly Parton, and may God bless you all. She will always love you.
0: It is amazing how much she touched so many people's lives. Crazy. The Imagination Library, right? What child has not gotten a book from the Imagination Library? And Dolly Parton. She was absolutely amazing, and what a career.
2: Here's a little gal that I know you're going to really learn to love. She ain't no dumb blonde, though. Pretty Miss Dolly Parton.

0: Dolly Parton,
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4: You know, likely one of her biggest songs was I Will Always Love You, right, Whitney?
2: And

0: thought is the most unbelievable thing I'd ever heard. I'd never even believe my little song could be done like that. People say, well, she claims it's her record. I said, it is her record. It's my song, but it's most definitely her record. It didn't sound like that when I had it. She made me rich.
1: What's really cool about that song, I Will Always Love You, Elvis wanted to sing that song. Elvis. But no.
0: Elvis' manager wanted to have the publishing on that song, and I wouldn't allow it because it was my most important copyright. It broke my heart because Elvis didn't get to sing it, but I had to hold on to it. Elvis loved this song. In fact, Priscilla had told me that when she and Elvis were leaving the courthouse after they divorced, he was singing that to her walking out. So she said he did love it.
1: Whew, that's a good story. Her final song at the Grammys.
0: This is a song I like to end my show with, and it says the perfect thing to you. If I

0: the way.
1: I just hope that everything I've done will last.
0: I hope life treats you kind.
1: And that we'll do some good.
0: And I hope you have all you ever dreamed of. Oh, I do wish you joy.

0: Dolly Parton was asked once, how, Dolly, would you like to be remembered?
1: Well, a lot of people ask me, what I want people to say about me 100 years from now. I want them to say, golly, she looks good for her age.
0: She looks good for her age, yeah. So tonight, Dolly Parton, an American icon, 9 o'clock on CBS, Gayle King. Will host the tribute featuring excerpts from 60-minute interviews that she had done and other CBS News projects as well. Somebody's going to be at Dollywood. Dolly Parton, an American original on Disney Plus. Tonight, David Muir will host a 2020 special. That aired on ABC last night. They'll redo it. It'll include past interviews with Barbara Walters, Robin Roberts, tributes from Keith Urban, Jane Fonda, Ashley McBride, Rascal Flatts, and everybody from the Opry and the CMAs. Dolly Parton had 25 number one hits, not only in country, but in pop music as well. Rather amazing, is it not? She is one of those people that, you just never thought would not be there. Because she's... I think, anyway, because she has always been there, right? Dolly Parton, gone at the age of 80. Truly an American original.
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3: 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Right away, the Damoth Wilson affordability agenda for Minnesota from their Tuesday press conference. Then hear if we've hammered on anyone yet for their dealings with Iran. Did Mike Lindell blow the deadline for his recount effort? 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The schedule is fluid, so we'll see you for Hot Talk with the Ox Wednesday from 9 to 11 on KNSI.
2: What's the Ox say?
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0: 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I got a couple of more clips regarding Dolly Parton, the passing of Dolly Parton, how she ever got her look, which is pretty cool. Apparently there was some gal that lived in the neighborhood in the holler somewhere, and apparently she was not, her mom, Dolly's mom, was not very impressed with this gal, so Dolly's mom was... We'll get to this story here a little bit later, but Dolly's mom was not so pleased with a young Dolly Parton, what she was doing. It is 626 AM 1450, FM 99.3 KNSI. We have a lot to get to today. I'll tell you, well, first of all, we'll start with where we're going to end. Niles Gins will be popping in the 8 o'clock hour. He will have the latest inflation numbers. He also has great information on how we can catch up. Let's say that during today's show, you realize, oh my gosh, I should have been doing this or I should have been doing that. Maybe a little bit more, right? How do you catch up? He'll let you know. Big Cider Fest party coming up the Mac. You want to go? We'll let you know how we can make all of that happening. That happened, by the way. And then the Great Minnesota Get-Together is knocking on the door, right? It starts tomorrow. We're going to go there today, where it's safe, where it's secure, but yet very wild. Maggie Snyder will be joining us from the Minnesota DNR's exhibit. Jennifer had the story earlier today. Top 10 tailgating tips to keep you out of the porta potty, which is kind of important. I mean, somebody's got to cook and serve the food, right? That should not be interrupted by not keeping the hot foods hot and the cold foods cold. We'll just leave it right there and revisit it in a bit. 627 AM 1450 FM 99.3 KNSI. Right now, 64 degrees northwesterly to 10. The dew point's at 59. Sunny and 81 today, but a northwesterly to 25 miles an hour. So not nearly as sticky today as it was yesterday.
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4: 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Good morning. 6:30, happy Wednesday, everybody. Gensday, hump day. Halfway through the weekday. Everything is all downhill from here. We can just kind of slide into the weekend. It's going to be a good one, by the way. We'll get to your forecast after the latest live local news. Jennifer Leverins in the KNSI Radio Newsroom. She has it. She's on the way next. Good morning.
5: News, I'm Gianna Gelosi. Country music legend Dolly Parton died Tuesday at the age of 80 after a brief battle with cancer. She was a lifelong entertainer, singer, songwriter, philanthropist, and icon with an outsized personality matched only by her outfits and big hair. The late singer's nephew and head of security, Brian Seaver, in a video message.
6: Dolly called me and said she wants to rest in a beautiful bed of plush cotton because after a life wearing heavy rhinestones, she finally deserves to be comfortable and have some rest.
5: President Trump has ordered flags to be flown at half staff for a week. Senator Darlene Graham won the Republican nomination to replace her late brother, Lindsey Graham, on South Carolina's general election ballot. She's going to face Democrat Annie Andrews in November. 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
8: KNSI News time is 6:32, breezy today with sun and a high in the low 80s. Your full KNSI forecast is on the way in moments. Bob, I'm sorry, I have to, sorry.
4: 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Again, I was talking about the fact that we have some pretty amazing weather coming up this weekend. We will get to that in just a moment. The possibility of some very much needed life-giving rain on the way. So, yeah, hey, just stay with us. We'll get to some very good news in just a moment.
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4: By the way, folks, before we go any further, just to let you know, Jennifer is fine. She just has a little tummy trouble going on. She'll be just fine. Okay? 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Northwesterly to 10. Dew points at 59. That's going to pick up. The wind, that is. Mostly sunny and 81 today. Northwesterlies to 25. Clear tonight down to 54 degrees. The wind is going to diminish. Tomorrow, sun and 81. Northwesterlies to 10. Clear tomorrow night down to 50 degrees. Sunshine 82 for Friday. Friday night, 64 for the low. 60% chance of rain. They're saying maybe a quarter. Saturday, partial sun 84. A slight chance of rain in the morning. Saturday night, clouds and 66. A slight chance of showers coming back. And for Sunday, partly sunny, 86. Chance of rain Sunday night, after midnight, down to 63. And then Monday, sun, 84. Summer is not done with us yet. 84? All right, then. We're at 64 degrees right now, AM 1450, FM 99.3, KNSI. 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
19: This is a Bloomberg Money Minute. Today, we get an updated look at to what degree corporate and market hoopla surrounding AI is justified. The biggest name in AI processing posts its latest results today, with the market expecting NVIDIA to extend its record profit run for another quarter, with a doubling in data center revenue from a year ago. The company's profit prediction could be pushed upward on the planned ramp-up and launch of new NVIDIA platforms. We also hear from makers of traditional software today, including Salesforce and cybersecurity company CrowdStrike, with the market increasingly betting struggling software stocks have found their footing again after a strong performance over the past month. Salesforce could report that profit and revenue growth has slowed as higher memory costs compel customers to redirect spending. CrowdStrike could see demand for its products increasing strongly, though, as businesses step up cybersecurity spending, especially following recent AI-led system breaches. Andrew O'Day, Bloomberg Radio.
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4: 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Sports brought to us this morning by the Trout Companies. They have been drilling residential wells all year round for more than 60 years. So there was a player or two that had played college football last year, not a senior, but they thought that they were pretty hot stuff, so they declared for the NFL draft, got drafted, washed out with the NFL, and wanted to go back to college and play college football again. That's not sitting well with some folks. The top two conferences in college football uniting to stop NFL players who want to come back to school and play football. Conference leaders from the Big Ten voted yesterday to block anybody who didn't withdraw from the draft, appear on a roster, or sign a pro contract from playing. The SEC passed a similar measure hours later, This after that Louisiana judge allowed players in NFL training camps to rejoin LSU. Why can't we just play ball? Right? We got guys trying out for girls' teams in the WNBA just to make a point. We need to put all the silliness behind us and realize how silly we are. Speaking of silliness, check this out. The Green Bay Packers sporting a brand new look. They revealed their new NFL Rivalries alternate uniform. It'll debut October 11th against the Chicago Bears. This sounds very shishy. The uniform features a desaturated vintage green jersey with delicate alabaster and gold stripes, paired with alabaster pants and a matching matte helmet with green and gold striping and a matte green face mask. Somewhere, Ray Nitschke is going, yeah. The Vikes are going to be without one member of their receiving corps to start the season. They have suspended, the NFL has suspended wide receiver Jason Jones, first three regular season games, PEDs. Trey Hawkins has been signed. Dwight McLaughlin Jr. has not been signed. I think they put him on the shelf. I think he's got an injury. Twins fall to the Athletics 4-2 in Sacramento last night. Taj Bradley gets charged with the loss, gave up four runs, seven hits, and a walk. Minnesota's dropped four of their last five. They will look to win the rubber match tonight. College football gets underway for the Minnesota Golden Gopher football team. They will host Eastern Illinois a week from tomorrow. Lynx on the road taking on the Dream Sunday. That game being in College Park. Minnesota United FC hosting Orlando this Saturday, Allianz Field. And that is pretty much it. There are some injury reports, but it's way too early to get to all of that because they'll be back in time for the regular season. Fantasy footballers, better check your injury updates. That's sports. Bob Hughes here, AM 1450, FM 99.3, KNSI. 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
4: 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I'm just going to do this one more time, and then we're going to talk about Dolly and just some fun stuff about Dolly Parton.
24: Here's a little gal that I know you're going to really learn to love. She ain't no dumb blonde, though. Pretty Miss Dolly Parton.

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4: Dolly Parton, gone at the age of 80. She knew at a very, very, very young age that she wanted to stand out, but her mom was not so pleased.
5: The most beautiful girl, woman I had ever seen in my life lived. We didn't go to town that much, but when I would go to see her because she had these long red fingernails. She wore bright lipstick. She had peroxide blonde hair, wore tight clothes, short. And I thought she was the most beautiful thing I had ever seen. And my mother said, oh, she's just trash. She's just a tramp. And I thought, that's what I want to be when I grow up.
4: That's pretty cute. So how old... Let's see, Dolly's first number one song was in 1970, Joshua, followed by Jolene in 73, I Will Always Love You in 74. Let's see, it keeps on going. Number seven, her seventh number one hit was in 1977, Here You Come Again, which we just heard a little bit about. 9 to 5 in 1980, so 10 years after her first number one hit, she was there again. I Will Always Love You was re-released in 1982. She and Kenny teamed up, Kenny Rogers, 1983 for Islands in the Stream. Back with Kenny, Real Love in 85. She and Emmy Lou and Linda Ronstadt got together in 1987 at To Know Him Is to Love Him. Rockin' Years with Ricky Van Shelton in 91. And then Brad Paisley and she got together 2005. When I Get Where I'm Going. 2005. So 35 years of number one hits for Dolly Parton. 35 years. How old was Dolly Parton the first time one of her songs was on the radio?
6: Here's our youngest singing sensation here, little Dolly Parton, Dolly.
5: But it was only when I got on stage the first time and sang in front of a crowd. I was just about 10 then, and I sang my song, and they kept bringing me back. Want me to sing it, sing it, sing it. That was the moment that I realized that was what I was going to do for the rest of my life.
6: I tried again, little Dolly Parton.
4: Dolly Parton was 10. Her uncle played guitar, took her places to perform. That was on the Kaz Walker radio show, by the way. Man, incredible. I played this earlier, but it's worth hearing one more time. Dolly Parton was a genius when it came to her business decisions. Nothing short of brilliant every single time. Here's how she decided she was going to get in the movies.
5: I hadn't wanted to do any movies until A Right Thing come along, because I'm not an actress. I've never taken an acting lesson in my life, and you'd have to be something that was pretty much close to my personality. But Jane Fonda came up with this idea to do 9 to 5 about women in the workplace.
7: 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And I thought, that would be something to have Dolly Parton in her first movie. Dolly Parton had to be a secretary in 9 to 5.
5: When Jane came to me with it, I said, well, I will only do it if I can write the theme song.
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0: 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We say this a lot, but I don't think it's ever been truer. They don't make them like that anymore, and they likely will never. We're at 648. 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
0: Bill O'Reilly here, and I'm warming up. 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On this Wednesday, I'm thinking about political discourse in the USA. Midterm elections are now 70 days away. But neither party is really offering many solutions to vexing problems. They're falling back on hatred to mask what the real issues are, by pointing to bad behavior on the other side. Doesn't really do us much good, does it? Here's an example, affordability. Americans are having trouble paying the bills. When you ask a Republican, what's the plan to lower prices? The response might be, well, at least we're not communists. Democrats do the same thing. Ask them about affordability and you hear Trump is the devil. What good does that do us? Okay? Truth is, both parties don't know how to control the economy. That's the truth. Now, I expect this chaos to continue until the midterm vote in November. The journalism industry in this country doesn't care about getting answers from either party. They're in the business of ideology. That's what they do now. The press is not interested in solving anything, which is why nothing ever gets solved. Pressure on politicians works, but there is little pressure. It is shameful. 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That is the Morning O'Reilly Update. 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
13: 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Right away, the Damoth Wilson affordability agenda for Minnesota from their Tuesday press conference. Then hear if we've hammered on anyone yet for their dealings with Iran. Did Mike Lindell blow the deadline for his recount effort? And how will you be affected by the trade war with Canada? The schedule is fluid, so we'll see you for Hot Talk with the Ox Wednesday from 9 to 11 on KNSI.
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14: 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Good morning. By the way, if you would like, tonight on television, there are going to be a couple of commemorations of the life and times of one Dolly Parton. An American original will be on Disney Plus. Perhaps you saw the 2020 special that was on ABC last night. It is going to be replayed tonight, including some of Dolly's past interviews with Barbara Walters and Robin Roberts, plus tributes from Keith Urban and Jane Fonda and everybody who's anybody. It'll be on Disney Plus tonight. It was the same thing that aired on the 2020 special with David Muir last night. Dolly Parton, an American icon, 9 o'clock this evening on CBS. Gail King will be hosting that tribute, which will feature some excerpts from 60 Minutes and some of Dolly's other CBS interviews. They will also have someone at Dollywood. A secret battle with cancer is what she was dealing with, Dolly Parton. And thank goodness that, I mean, far too often, right? Far too often, the reporters camp outside and do whatever it is that they can to, you know, get that story, right? Thank goodness that they showed her a little more respect than they usually do and allowed her to be private. Nice. Very good. Good job. It's not that often that you can say those kinds of things, right? There are some really crazy things that are going on out there. Okay. One of the craziest, of course, is when these Minnesota law enforcement officials think that they're going to talk to these gang members and tell them, let's just not come wreck the fair this year, okay? Can you promise? Write your name here and promise that you're going to be good kids. Not going to happen. They say, right, that if they do come and mess with the fair, that last year's citations and charges will be put in place, put in force. They care. Oh, they have so much respect for law enforcement, don't they? Why in the world would you think that they're going to start listening now? I just don't get it. I think we are fooling ourselves. The emperor has no clothes, but it doesn't matter to so many people. 658 AM 1450 FM 99.3 KNSI. We are going to the Great Minnesota Get-Together in just a few minutes.
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3: Born on America's darkest day, September 11th, 01, the Tunnel to Towers Foundation, they have been helping American heroes ever since. Heroes like U.S. Army Sergeant William Bernard McKenna, exposed to burn pits. 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
14: 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Good morning. 7 o'clock already. Yes, we will go to the state fair in moments. Be ready because it's going to be a wild conversation. 62 degrees right now, fog and mist 59 in Wilmer, but later today, we'll be right up there, sunny in 81.
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15: She'll never be forgotten. I'm Carmen Roberts, Fox News. Working on. Fans around the world are remembering Dolly Parton for her incredible musical talent and spirit. In 2018, she told Fox and Friends,
16: "You got to be true to yourself. You got to stand up for what you believe in, especially to the young girls. You got to believe in yourself. You've got to be willing to sacrifice for whatever that dream of yours is."
15: Her representatives say the 80-year-old icon passed away yesterday from cancer and will always be remembered for her music, acting, business savvy, and her humor and generosity. Interim South Carolina U.S. Senator Darlene Graham won the primary runoff yesterday to advance to the general election. Many see her as a victory test for President Trump's endorsement.
17: The president strongly backed her if she is new to politics after the sudden passing of her brother, Lindsey Graham.
18: I know he's looking down right now, very proud.
17: The Graham campaign believes the president did all he could to help her across the finish line.
15: Fox's Mike Emanuel. In November, Graham will face off against pediatrician Democrat Annie Andrews in a state where Democrats haven't won a statewide election in two decades. Canada retaliates with up to 50% tariffs on hundreds of U.S. products to match the levies from the U.S.
19: 50% on American steel and aluminum products, 25% on American dairy, fish, and seafood, and 15% on select farm equipment and machinery, up to $20 billion. Prime Minister Carney says in the face of unjustified American tariffs, Canadians have shown resolve, purpose, and strength.
15: Fox's Peter Ducey reports President Trump says Canadians must pay a fair amount.
19: And if they don't, we won't make a deal. That's fine.
15: America's listening to Fox News.
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20: 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Mostly sunny and breezy with a high in the low 80s today. Your full KNSI forecast is on the way in moments. Good morning, I'm Jennifer Leverins. A Sauk Rapids man will be in court today to face a felony arson charge after he admitted to starting a fire at Crossroads Center Mall. In the criminal complaint, the mall manager told police she saw a fire burning in a walkway Monday morning with bystanders trying to put it out. She says witnesses pointed to 57-year-old Jorge Ozornia, who was pouring what is believed to be lighter fluid onto the flames. As they were walking back to her office, Ozornia admitted to her he started the fire, saying he was mad at himself and wanted to be arrested. If convicted, the maximum sentence is 20 years in prison and a $35,000 fine. Sartell's proposed 2027 property tax levy is up 6.9%, but the city's tax rate isn't going up with it. That means Sartell residents won't see an increase in their city taxes unless their home value went up. Finance and Operations Director Rob Voschel laid out the plan for the city council.
1: So overall, levy is growing with tax base while maintaining a flat tax rate and continuing to follow our long-term financial strategy from our financial management plan.
20: The largest increase is on the capital side for equipment and infrastructure. The general fund will also grow, but debt payments will shrink. A preliminary levy has to be certified to the county by the end of September, and the final number can go down from there, but not up. You know the fair is near when you hear the name of the new Princess K of the Milky Way. The Goodwill Ambassador for Minnesota's Dairy Farmers will be crowned tonight, the eve of the opening of the Minnesota State Fair. Isabella Schiffler is from Albany and is one of three dairy princesses from Stearns County. Not only is she a dairy princess, she is a fan.
21: And I would say my favorite dairy product is chocolate milk. It's really refueling and refreshing, and it has a lot of important nutrients like protein and calcium to help you get through a long day.
20: To get this far, candidates were judged on their knowledge of the dairy industry, communication skills, and enthusiasm for promoting dairy. Meet the other finalists at knsiradio.com. And the Twins fell to the Athletics 4-2 in Sacramento. Taj Bradley charged with the loss after allowing four runs on seven hits and a walk. Minnesota has dropped four of its last five and will look to take on tonight's rubber match. First pitch is set for 8:05. KNSI News time is 7:05. This look at news is brought to you by Create a Legacy, Richmond and Little Falls. For more on these and other stories, visit knsiradio.com. I'm Jennifer Leverins, KNSI News.
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2: 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Temps 62 degrees right now. A little fog and mist, 59 in Wilmer. Meteorologist Paul Tremblay is with us, and I see we may get a little rain this weekend.
3: Yeah, looking at late Friday night, kind of the first chances for that coming into the picture here for us. And, yeah, a little on and off with scattered isolated storm chances this weekend. Before that, though, still a pretty pleasant end of the week here to enjoy. We do stay with the sun this morning. Seeing some increasing clouds as we head further through midday into the afternoon, but still some partial sun along with some of that cloud cover to be noticed with highs near 80. Northwest winds 10 to 20 tonight. A clear sky develops, lows at 54. And then up to 81 with some sun Thursday. Light northwest winds 52 Thursday night. 83 with sunshine Friday. A chance for showers and storms does return late Friday night, mid-60s. And then a few more scattered isolated storm chances Saturday, Sunday, as highs today in the mid-80s on Saturday. 66, a few storms possible Saturday night. Still a few storm chances Sunday, along with some highs around 86. More humid by Sunday, so feeling that back in the picture more. Still might be a bit humid on Monday, still mid-80s, partly sunny skies at that point. I'm meteorologist Paul Tremblay.
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2: 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Good morning. 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The Trout Companies are committed to providing you with the finest quality water supply that is possible. Going to hop in the Wayback Machine, going to 2016, 10 years ago today. San Francisco 49ers quarterback Colin Kaepernick refused to stand for the national anthem, saying, quote, "I'm not going to stand up to show pride in a flag for a country that oppresses black people and people of color." A few days later, he began to kneel instead, out of respect for our military. I don't see how that is respectful even a little bit, but that's just me, I'm sure. Colin Kaepernick's career was over because of that. As long as we're talking about National Football League news, wide receiver Jayshon Jones for the Minnesota Vikings suspended for 3 regular season games, PEDs. Cornerback Trey Hawkins has been signed. Cornerback Dwight McLaughlin has been waived. Twins fall to the Athletics 4-2 in Sacramento last night. Twins manager Derek Shelton says that both starters threw well.
5: I think what's going through my head is, you know, number one, Taj pitched well. 11 punch outs, threw the ball well. I mean, we got pitched to tonight. I mean, Gage Jump, we knew coming into this, has really good stuff.
2: Kalen Culpepper and Victor Caratini each drove in runs for Minnesota. They've lost 4 of their last 5. Taj Bradley, as you heard, did okay. 4 runs, 6 2/3 innings. He fell to 9-6. The Twins will try to take tonight's rubber match in Sacramento. College football gets underway seriously for the University of Minnesota a week from tomorrow. They will host Eastern Illinois. Iowa State opens it up September 5 against Southeast Missouri State. Iowa in action next week, September 5th, when they host Northern Illinois. Wisconsin opens it up September 6th, next weekend, when they take on Notre Dame at Lambeau. The Lynx visiting the Dream Sunday. College Park is where that game will be.

0: They recently lost, which is weird, to the Golden State Valkyries, which is even weirder. Minnesota United FC looking to build off their recent win after they blow up the San Jose Earthquakes on the road. They will host Orlando City SC Saturday at Allianz Field. Minnesota, by the way, has earned at least a point in four of their last five regular season games. Or matches, I should say. Jamar Chase is going to be okay. He limped off the practice field yesterday, was evaluated by a head trainer, stood there on the sidelines for the rest of the practice, but he's okay. He fell awkwardly after trying to catch a deep pass. Let's see. Wide receiver Calvin Austin, a serious injury to his right knee for the Giants. Not much optimism. They don't know exactly how bad it is, but they don't think it's good. The Arizona Cardinals locking up one of their players, center Ajaldi Froholt, a two-year contract extension, $20 million. The Washington Commanders addressing their edge rushing issue by signing linebacker Boogie Basham, reportedly signing with the team after a tryout on Monday. He used to play with the UFL DC Defenders, 24 tackles, 3 sacks with that team. Big-time changes, as you know, going on for the Houston Astros, right? Owner Jim Crane told everybody yesterday Joe Espada will finish the season as the manager. This after Houston fires their GM, Dana Brown, earlier in the week. Astros are not a lock to make the postseason, which is strange. I guess if you can't steal the signs, you're not that good. The Cardinals will miss their gold glove shortstop for a bit. Mason Winn put on the 10-day IL. He's got a broken thumb. And the two top conferences in college football uniting to stop National Football League players who want to come back to college and play football. Wonder what kind of classes they'd have to take. Conference leaders from the Big Ten voted yesterday to block anyone who did not withdraw from the draft, appeared on a roster, or signed a pro contract from playing. The SEC then passed a similar measure a few hours later. This all happens after a Louisiana judge allowed players in NFL training camps to rejoin LSU. That's sports. Bob Hughes here, AM 1450, FM 99.3, KNSI. What do you say we pack everybody up and head to the great Minnesota get-together? We will do it right after this.
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0: Let's go to the state fair, ladies and gentlemen. The DNR's Maggie Snyder is with us. First of all, you are about the luckiest human being that I know right now, Maggie. Good morning.
1: Good morning. Yeah, I feel pretty lucky. I always love the state fair.
0: Darn right. So the DNR has been at the Minnesota State Fair, the great Minnesota get-together, for the longest time. What would you like to talk about this morning, Maggie? I know we had a news story yesterday that the fish were coming.
1: Yes, definitely. We're dropping them off, getting them stocked into the pond. The fish pond is one of our favorites for visitors every year, and for good reason. We have dozens of native fish, and it's just a relaxing place to be able to watch them and get away from a little of the bustle of the fair.
0: Now, it takes a little bit of acclimation for those fish, right? It takes a little bit of time for them to get used to that ginormous aquarium there?
1: Yeah, they have a few days before the fair starts so they can get used to it, and we bring in some minnows for them to eat, and of course we make sure the water is the right temperature for them. Yeah. And then, like, there's fish inside, and we make sure, like, the water has some salt to help them with some regulation. So by the time the fair starts, they're ready to go, ready to be seen.
0: All right.
1: And they are used to it. It's the same fish every year that we bring out.
0: Very cool. Now, what are some of the other exhibits that have been there for a while that people have come to expect when they go out to the state fair?
1: For DNR specific, we have some great exhibits inside. We have some lands and minerals exhibits featuring, like, the Drill Core Library, which has different samples of rock you can find throughout the state. We have our wildfire exhibits, which includes the prevention building. You can learn about how to prevent fires and kind of what goes into fighting fires and what firefighters have to wear and bring with them. We have the fire tower, of course. People love that one. It's a long climb to the top. I think it's like 84 steps, but it has a great view of the fair. And then inside, we've got exhibits about preventing the spread of aquatic invasive species. We've got a fun interactive game where you can clean off a boat. We've got a bird song poster where you can learn about all the different birds in Minnesota, just all sorts of different facets of the great outdoors in Minnesota. You can find a little bit right here at the fair.
0: Now, what are some of the things that people always want to know, right? The same questions must be asked over and over, year after year, at the DNR's exhibit at the state fair.
1: Probably our number one is, where's the bathroom? It's pretty close. It's about a block away. But as far as, like, the outdoors, we get a lot of questions about our fish. What kind of species? What do they eat? Kind of like you asked earlier about if they're used to this or if it's stressful at all. They're definitely used to it. They're good. Just a lot. We have an information center in the back. Like, people are asking us questions all the time, and we have experts there every day to help answer questions. People can buy licenses here. Just all sorts of stuff about the outdoors.
0: Sure. Now, I know it's really important that you keep on, you know, try to be fresh, new things each and every year, along with all of the perennial favorites, right? Are there some new things, some can't-miss things at the DNR's exhibit this year?
1: We'll have a children's outdoor Bill of Rights bingo. So families, especially families with kids, should bring their kids out. There'll be a woodsy owl, and they can play bingo and learn about the governor's children's cabinet initiative to get children outside. And then we have a new band, August 31st, UF Audio, multi-genre rock and roll band with psychedelic overtones and an atmosphere. But we have a lot of our bands on the outdoor stage returning, and people always love those. They're dancing outside and sitting there, again, being able to enjoy the nature and listen to some music and learn something new.
0: Absolutely. Now, just like outdoors in nature, if it's really hot and really sunny, you need a place to cool off. Just sit down and relax over at the DNR's exhibit at the Great Minnesota Get-Together. Maggie, thank you so much for all that you do for us here at KNSI Radio. Maggie is the news release and media specialist with the Office of Communications and Outreach for the Minnesota DNR. So she's the one who's doing all the work behind the scenes. Maggie, thank you.
1: Thank you so much. We're really excited to have everyone here.
0: 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It all starts tomorrow, the Minnesota State Fair, the Great Minnesota Get-Together. We're at 720 right now.
2: Outside the box with the ox. Target has a big target on its back, so to speak. First, it was National Teachers Union's favorite bully, Randy Weingarten, advocating her members to boycott Target this year for back-to-school supplies and whatnot because everyone should hate the Minnesota-based retailer for not more publicly condemning Trump for sending ICE agents out hunting for illegals and subsequently resulting in the deaths of two protesters. Oh, their CEO signed on to a letter back then calling for de-escalation, to which Weingarten basically replied,
3: "Not good enough. Not nearly good enough."
2: The latest societal infraction? An offensive Halloween costume. Included in a tweet from Afrocentric Films published by Reuters, the $25 costume was listed as the Kids Glows Under Backlight Circus Clown Halloween Costume Bodysuit from Target's Hide and Eek boutique line. The design featured an orange and black clown outfit, black gloves, and a dark face covering with an exaggerated smiling mouth. Close quote. Yeah, well, if they hadn't used a black child as the model wearing the costume, nobody would have connected it with blackface minstrel images from 100 years ago. But they did, so they did. Saying we're so sorry and pulling the costume, Target ran for the hills. A Google search for costumes from outside the box finds a scary clown outfit without the companion graphic of a blackface cartoon, a four-piece sexy pirate wench costume for young girls on sale for 49% off, a vampire Satan, and a scary evil skeleton nun.
4: Haven't you got the god feelings about that?
2: Outside the Box with the Ox is brought to you today by Falcon National Bank.
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0: 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KNSI, good morning is right. Niles Genn's making his way in. We have a lot of things that we have to talk about this morning. Let's go just a little deeper here. When Niles gets in today, he's going to cover the latest inflation numbers. He's going to talk about how we can catch up. Now, I played this yesterday, and I played it a little earlier this morning, but I'm going to do it again right now because this information is not being broadcast in the mainstream media. You don't see this on the television. You don't hear it on other radio stations. You don't see it in the newspapers. Right? Why is that? Bill?
14: There is some good news about the nation's finances, but most of it goes unreported. Here are some facts. Tax refunds jumped 17% this year, because of the big bill. That's serious cash for working families. U.S. manufacturing is at a four-year high. The inflation rate has slipped below 4%. The stock market is breaking records. The gross national product is outperforming predictions and is the strongest in the world. Have you heard any of that? Probably not. This lack of honest reporting is a historic scandal. That's why President Trump is so furious with the press.
0: 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Is it like lying if they don't tell you all of the story or the real truth? You can answer that yourself. 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Always trying to help. That's what we do here every single morning. My headline reads, if you eat while typing, your keyboard can turn into a bacteria cafeteria. You ought to see what's here in the morning when I get here, particularly on a Monday. I don't know what happens here on the weekends, if they just have like fried chicken festivals or maybe it's Pizza Party City or whatever. But yeah, the keyboards get a little funky. If you are the type of person who does, in fact, munch on a bag of chips while you're answering your emails, microbiologists are saying that typing right after you eat is worse than going swimming. No, it's more unhygienic than you may think, especially if you're using your hands to eat instead of a fork or spoon. Here's what happens. Are you done with breakfast? Here's what happens. The saliva from your fingers can end up on your keyboard, and when it mixes with food residue, it can turn your keyboard into a bacteria cafeteria. And apparently, there are forms of bacteria that can survive on keyboard surfaces for days. For days. Gross. So what what I do when I come in is I take my keyboards and I tip them upside down, and I tap them on the countertop and watch all the yuck fall out, all the big chunks that aren't stuck. And then, of course, we have Clorox wipes. That is the answer. Hand sanitizer or wet wipes. Wipe off your surfaces. Be sure to clean your hands after you eat. Give that keyboard an occasional wipe down, like every day. And, of course, we have to say thank you to the Huffington Post because, well, we just do. The Bacteria Cafeteria. Is that the latest, like, new Disney movie or something?
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0: 62 degrees, 7:30. Jen's got the news. She is on the way next. Good morning.
20: Fox News, I'm CJ Papa. Change in direction from President Trump in dealing with the Islamic Republic.
21: The Treasury Department is taking over the Iran war
1: from the Pentagon. Secretary of State Marco Rubio is apparently telling American allies in the Gulf and in the Middle East that there aren't going to be any more big military strikes against the Iranians anytime soon as the focus shifts to economic pressure. That is according to Axios.
21: Fox's Peter Ducey at the White House, the commander-in-chief celebrating the American legend Dolly Parton.
22: President Trump says he will be lowering the flags to half staff for 1 week in her honor, saying there has never been anyone like her and never will.
21: Fox's Madeline Rivera, Parton died at the age of 80. Her family said after a short battle with cancer. Antrim, South Carolina Senator Darlene Graham defeats Congressman Ralph Norman in the special runoff election for Senate. 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
24: KNSI News time is 7:32, breezy today with sun and a high in the low 80s. Your full KNSI forecast is on the way in moments. Good morning, I'm Jennifer Leverins. Americans' confidence in the economy declined this month with elevated gas prices still above $4 a gallon amid the ongoing conflict in Iran among the factors weighing on households' outlook. The conference board said Tuesday its consumer confidence index dipped to 89.4 in August from 90.2 in July. That's the lowest level in 7 months, but essentially in the same lukewarm range it's been since the beginning of the year. In late 2024 and early 2025, the readings were consistently above 100. Respondents' views of their present situation did improve, but their outlook for the near-term future soured, driven largely by pessimism about business conditions in the labor market over the next 6 months. Republican candidate for governor Mike Lindell withholding payment for a primary election recount. Lindell declined to submit the $825,000 by Monday's deadline after losing the primary to Lisa Damoth by more than 45,000 votes. His campaign argues that grouping ballots for other candidates together violates state recount law. The Secretary of State says the plan follows state law, administrative rules, and previous recount procedures. Lindell is asking the Minnesota Supreme Court for an emergency injunction and an extension of the payment deadline. Little Falls Morrison County Historical Society holding its annual meeting on September 15th, and this year's speaker is tackling one of Minnesota's most debated figures. Benton County Historical Society Executive Director Lacey Fontaine will present Charles Lindbergh Beyond the Spirit of St. Louis. Fontaine says the aviator's reputation has swung hard in both directions.
25: You can characterize him as a hero or a villain. That's really up to you. But we do know that he was a person and he was put on a very public pedestal. And when you do that to a person, they can fall really quickly.
24: She covers his legendary first solo nonstop transatlantic flight, the kidnapping and murder of his son, his anti-Semitic speeches before World War II, and his later work in conservation and science. The event starts at 6. It's free and open to the public. Find out more at knsiradio.com. And the Minnesota State Fair tradition of crowning the Princess K of the Milky Way will continue tonight. Three Stearns County Dairy Princesses are in the competition. They include Isabella Schiffler from Albany, who says growing up on a dairy farm has other advantages when it comes to certain aspects of the job.
26: I think milking cows definitely gives you the arm strength that you need to be able to keep up that wave.
24: Jaden Smith from Melrose and Daisy Zimmerman from Sauk Center, also representing the county. The woman who is selected as Princess K will represent Minnesota dairy producers for the next year. You can meet the finalists at knsiradio.com. KNSI News time is 7:35. This look at news brought to you by Create a Legacy, Richmond and Little Falls. For more on these and other stories, visit knsiradio.com. I'm Jennifer Leverins, KNSI News.
0: Are you okay to chat for a sec?
24: Yeah.
0: All right, I got a story for you this morning. You had the one earlier today about eating tailgate food.
24: Yeah.
0: Right? You got to keep the hot foods hot, the cold foods cold.
24: Yes, and keep it out of the beverage cooler because you open that one way more often.
0: True. Well said. So here's the deal from Ranker.com. People have been voting on the best tailgate foods.
24: Oh.
0: Okay. So burgers are still number one. You got to smother them in cheese and mayo and all that kind of stuff, though. Chicken wings are two, followed by hot dogs, sliders, beef brisket, tortilla chips.
24: Yeah.
0: And salsa, of course. Sandwiches, short ribs, and guacamole. You can have all the guac you want. Enjoy mine, would you? The top 20 also featured chili dogs, yes please, chocolate brownies. Did you know that you can take jalapeno peppers and mix with chocolate brownies? The deeper, darker the chocolate, the better they're going to taste because the jalapenos open up your taste buds a little bit more.
24: Oh.
0: It works great. Let's see. Baked potato skins, fried onions, potato salad. There's one that you better keep in the sun. I mean, in the cooler. seven-layer dip. All we want to do is make sure that people can actually watch the game instead of having to, you know, look through the bathroom window. That's never so much fun.
24: Yeah, no, you got to be... Definitely got to be careful.
0: The least votes include stuffed mushrooms, peanut butter and jelly sandwiches, trail mix, beans, oatmeal raisin cookies, hummus, and whoopie pies. I don't know what a whoopie pie is.
24: Oh, okay. So a whoopie pie is, it's like a cake cookie on the top and bottom and then stuff in the middle.
0: Okay. Is it on a stick or anything?
24: I suppose you could put it on a stick.
0: Okay. So a whoopie pie is what again?
24: So it's like cake? So we make like German chocolate cake whoopie pies.
0: Yeah.
24: So it's like the German chocolate cake, but you make it into like a cookie.
0: Okay.
24: On the top and bottom, and then you put the frosting in the middle.
0: Oh, that makes perfect sense.
24: I don't know why they're called whoopie pies, but they're delicious.
0: Because you eat them and you go, whoopee, I think. Whoopee, I didn't get any frosting on my face for the first time ever, Bob says. Thanks, Jen. Yeah. 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By the way, that is the best way to eat a cupcake. You turn it into a whoopie pie. Now I know.
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0: 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Good morning. It is 7:39. Your forecast... 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So for us, the rest of the day, 81 degrees, mostly sunny. 54 tonight, a clear sky. 81 and sunny tomorrow. Tomorrow night, don't forget, we have an eclipse. 50 degrees for the overnight low, a clear sky. Then on Friday, sunshine, 82. Friday night, 64. There's a 60% chance of rain after midnight. Maybe a lingering shower Saturday morning and a high of 84. Saturday night, down to 66 with a chance of rain still. And then for Sunday, 86, partial sun. Monday, 84, partial sun. 83 and sunny for Tuesday. 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KNSI, we will do our darndest to see if we can find out more about that eclipse that is coming up tomorrow night. 62 right now, northwesterly to 8, dew point at 59 degrees. The time is 7:40.
7: This is a Bloomberg Money Minute. Kohl's reporting earnings per share in the latest quarter that were lower than they were during the same period a year ago, net sales falling 1%. Kohl's says that in the latest quarter, it did also receive $150 million in tariff refunds. And it looks like traders holding back from making any big bets ahead of NVIDIA's earnings report. With a market value in excess of $5 trillion, their results after the close of trading today expected to pretty much dictate market sentiment. The parent of Facebook may try to settle the blockbuster case that's unfolding in federal court. Meta is accused of deliberately designing Facebook and Instagram to addict teens. The case poses an enormous risk for the social media giant. 29 states are seeking financial penalties. And after years of expanding their size offerings, more retailers, including mega chain H&M, are pulling back on their commitment to plus-size fashion. I'm John Tucker, Bloomberg Radio.
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0: 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Good morning. Sports brought to us by the Trout Companies. City water or a private well, it does not matter. They are committed to providing you with the best quality water supply that is possible. It is set to be another exciting day at the Little League World Series. The teams from Latin America and Curaçao regions facing off first to move on to the international final. They will be followed by the Mountain and Midwest regions for a spot in the U.S. final. The losers of those games will face the winners of the elimination bracket matchups between Japan and Canada, and the Great Lakes will versus the Southeast as well. Love watching these. You know, they can pitch in the 90s, these kids. Unbelievable. Minnesota's Vikings are going to be a little lean in the receiver core. Jayshon Jones has been suspended for the first three regular season games, violation of the league's substance abuse policy. Minnesota signed cornerback Trey Hawkins and waived cornerback Dwight McLaughlin Jr., with an injury designation. Twins lost to the Athletics yesterday in Sacramento, 4-2. Taj Bradley gets the loss, gave up 4 runs, 7 hits, and a walk. Minnesota's lost 4 of their last 5. They look to take tonight's rubber match. Let's hope so. Gopher football starts next Thursday when they host Eastern Illinois. Lynx visiting the Dream on Sunday in College Park. Minnesota United FC hosting Orlando Saturday. Minnesota's earned at least a point in 4 of their last 5 regular season games. I have to give the Green Bay Packers a little grief. The new Rivalries alternate uniform, which will debut on October 11th against the Chicago Bears. The new Packer uniform, and it's just, they're just going to use them for one game, maybe two. But this sounds like we're on the runway or something. It features a desaturated vintage green jersey with delicate alabaster and gold stripes, paired with alabaster pants and a matching matte helmet with green and gold striping and a matte green face mask. I have an autographed photo of Ray Nitschke, right? And you know that it was picture day. Vince told him, get your best jersey because it's picture day. So Ray's standing there with his jersey has been, the holes have been stitched up. Somehow the bloodstains have been removed. But I mean, that's his best jersey, and that's how they did it back in those days, as opposed to adding the lace like Minnesota does. More and more and more lace every single year for the Vikings. Oh, well, what are you going to do? Somewhere, Ray Nitschke is rolling in his grave right about now. It is 7:45 a.m., 1450, FM 99.3, KNSI. Good morning.
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0: Good morning. It is 747. Let's see. We all know. Actually, there are two things that we have to get to. Three things we have to get to between now and 8 o'clock. Let's start with this one, the fourth annual Becker Car Show, sponsored by Renewal by Anderson. It is happening tomorrow. It's going to be down at Becker at the Intermediate School parking lot. Check-ins at 3 o'clock. It's $10 per car. So fire up that beautiful muscle car, or maybe it's a 64 Ford Falcon. I don't know. There's going to be a bounce house with 50s music and great trophies, delicious food and soda and water. The car proceeds go to Compassion Connection of Becker. So they're doing a neat thing tomorrow down in Becker from 4 until 7. Check-in is at 3. No hail in the forecast, so we don't have to worry about that. Yay. It's at the Becker Intermediate School parking lot. 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What was, you know, you stop to think about the first car that you ever had, the first car perhaps that you ever drove. Of course, being a farm kid, right? The first vehicle I ever drove was likely a riding lawnmower. Second one was likely the 48 Ford of the flathead V8, super low, pop it in gear, let it loose, walk behind it as you pick rock. Right? First car I ever owned, 64 Ford Country Sedan Station Wagon. Mint condition at the time. Bought it from my sister for $50. Man, I wish I had that car today. Every now and again, you'll see them on the road. Saw a beautiful red one over in Royalton the other day. Here we go. And no, I wasn't there to go to the Dairy Queen. I was there to get the sweet corn at Janssen's. Everybody who is anybody is paying tribute to Dolly Parton today. Jane Fonda, Sally Field, they all worked with her. Reba worked with her, of course, musically. Carrie Underwood, I think, said the best thing so far. Carrie Underwood said that Dolly was the epitome of faith, grace, talent, beauty, and humor. Humor, pardon me. She had a humble heart for Jesus and made everyone around her feel special. Dolly was probably the one person on the planet Earth that everyone loved and could agree on. Yes. Yes. We're at 7:50, AM 1450, FM 99.3, KNSI. I know I had a third thing that we had to get to. I'll try to remember what that is and find it. right after this.
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0: 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No recommendations here, but just some good stuff to talk about. Got an email from a friend of mine who floated this this topic over his radio program day before yesterday. He says, Bob, you got to do this. Again, how old were you when you first learned how to drive? Okay. And would you hand the keys to someone that you know now, today, that was that age? Or that is that age that you were when you learned how to drive? Guy was talking about how he's teaching his 15-year-old how to drive. His coworker said that her dad would hold an open cup of coffee over her lap when she was learning how to drive. No pressure there. Sandra said her uncle threw me the keys at 10. He had me driving all over New Albany, Clarksville, throughout Kentucky. By the time I was 12, I was driving solo wherever I wanted to go. He was the best uncle ever. 10 years old. 12 years old. I learned in a 78 Chevy pickup truck. This is Mary. On the farm where we were doing what we called stretch and fence, putting a fence up along the driveway for the sheep. We're moving to another field, right? Mom just said, yeah, get in there. Here's the brake. Here's the gas pedal. This is how you do it. I was 12 years old. Again, the business of agriculture, right? Then Victoria said, my sister, who's 7 years older, taught me how to drive her 5-speed Mustang when I was 11. I became her designated driver, still at the age of 11. Jared says, I was driving tractors in an old farm truck at 9. When I was 15, Kelly said, when I was 15, I'd drive myself to and from work. I worked at Taco Bell, so on the weekends, when it was late, my parents would just take the car. Be careful. Come straight home from work. 33 years ago, at the ripe old age of 15. So, yeah, I ask you again. Would you give your car keys to a 9-year-old, a 12-year-old, a 15-year-old? You don't have to answer that. They may be sitting right next to you. 7:55 now, AM 1450, FM 99.3, KNSI.
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0: 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Dr. Greg Rao and Dr. Karen Rao here to explain one of them, PAD, peripheral artery disease, a condition millions have without knowing.
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5: 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Right away, the Damoth Wilson affordability agenda for Minnesota from their Tuesday press conference. Then hear if we've hammered on anyone yet for their dealings with Iran. Did Mike Lindell blow the deadline for his recount effort? And how will you be affected by the trade war with Canada? The schedule is fluid, so we'll see you for Hot Talk with the Ox Wednesday from 9 to 11 on KNSI.
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6: 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Niles Genz in studio with us. And you said that you heard me play this deal from Bill O'Reilly on the way in this morning?
7: I did. And I'll add to it during our show.
6: All right. Very good. Here's what Bill O'Reilly had to say about our economy right now. And he asks a very important question. Why are we not hearing this information?
8: There is some good news about the nation's finances, but most of it goes unreported. Here are some facts. Tax refunds jumped 17% this year because of the big bill. That's serious cash for working families. U.S. manufacturing is at a 4-year high. The inflation rate has slipped below 4%. The stock market is breaking records. The gross national product is outperforming predictions and is the strongest in the world. Have you heard any of that? Probably not. This lack of honest reporting is a historic scandal. That's why President Trump is so furious with the press.
6: 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But how do you get that information to people who do not want to hear that information? They don't want the facts. It's so much easier just to rip people on Facebook with things that are almost true.
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10: President Trump scores a primary win. I'm Carmen Roberts, Fox News. The president celebrating a primary victory in South Carolina, where his endorsed candidate, interim U.S. Senator Darlene Graham, won the Republican runoff, advancing to the general election in November. She thanked the president for his support.
11: Our victory would not have been possible without you, and we are truly grateful.
10: And Graham's making a bid for a full term in office to replace her brother, the late U.S. Senator Lindsey Graham.
11: Our state and nation are much better and safer because of him.
10: And she will face pediatrician Democrat Annie Andrews in November. South Carolina has not elected a Democratic senator since 1998.
12: Here you come again.
10: As tributes pour in for the country music superstar Dolly Parton, her representatives revealed she died yesterday from cancer.
13: A representative for Parton said she had been admitted to the Vanderbilt Ingram Cancer Center in Nashville on Friday. Additional details about her illness were not given, and it's not clear when she received that diagnosis. Parton had been dealing with other known health issues in the last couple of years, including kidney stones and autoimmune and digestive issues.
10: Fox's Tanya J. Powers reporting. Her family says it will hold a small private funeral service for immediate family in Nashville. The U.S. announced economic D-Day for Iran this week and is reportedly sticking with that tactic.
14: Secretary of State Marco Rubio is apparently telling American allies in the Gulf and in the Middle East that there aren't going to be any more big military strikes against the Iranians anytime soon as the focus shifts to economic pressure. That is according to Axios.
10: Fox's Peter Ducey at the White House. Iran continues to insist it controls the Strait of Hormuz and ships passing, trying to pass without its permission, will be in danger. America's listening to Fox News.
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16: KNSI News Time is 8:02. Looking for a high in the low 80s today with sun. Your full KNSI forecast is on the way in moments. Good morning, I'm Jennifer Leverins. A Sauk Rapids man is due in court today to face felony charges after police say he set a fire inside Crossroads Center Mall Monday morning. According to the criminal complaint, witnesses told police they saw 57-year-old Jorge Ozornia pouring liquid onto the flames, and officers later found empty bottles of lighter fluid in the trash nearby. The mall manager says Ozornia admitted to starting the fire, telling her he was mad at himself and he wanted to be arrested. Ozornia facing one felony count of first-degree arson. If convicted, the maximum sentence is 20 years in prison. The city of Sartell is proposing a property tax levy of about $11.5 million next year. That's an increase of around 6.9%. But Finance and Operations Director Rob Voschel told council members the citywide number won't land the same way on every property.
17: That doesn't necessarily mean that everybody's going to see a 6.9% increase in their property taxes. It's going to depend on their market value.
16: If a home's value doesn't change between this year and next, the owner won't pay more to the city because the tax rate is staying flat. This would be the sixth straight year Sartell has held the rate steady. The council still has to certify a preliminary levy, and that's due to the county by the end of September. Learn more at knsiradio.com. 10 strong promoters of the Minnesota dairy industry will gather tonight, and one will be crowned Princess K of the Milky Way. One of the most fun fair traditions is each finalist gets her likeness carved in a 90-pound block of butter. So what does one do with those? Finalist and Stearns County Dairy Princess Daisy Zimmerman of Sauk Center has plans.
18: I have a large family, so we will probably end up using most of the scraps ourselves. But I would also like to bake cookies for our local shelter that we have to give back there.
16: Isabella Schiffler from Albany and Jaden Smith from Melrose also vying for the title. The newly crowned Princess K will stay busy with approximately 90 events on the calendar in the next year. Meet the finalists at knsiradio.com. This look at news is brought to you by North Risk Partners. For more on these and other stories, visit knsiradio.com. I'm Jennifer Leverins, KNSI News.
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0: Hi, I'm Sergeant First Class Alexander Paul Obede from Minneapolis. 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

0: right now, west breeze to 13. No, we're not going to get into the wind chill. Dew point's at 60, by the way. Should be a fairly decent day, less humid today anyway. 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Sunshine 81, but a northwesterly is going to be gusting to 25. That should feel good. 54 and clear tonight. For tomorrow, sun 81. Tomorrow night, clear and 50. Now they're saying mostly clear because I've been talking about the eclipse tomorrow night. As for Friday, sunshine at 82. Friday night, maybe some rain. 64 for the low, 60% chance, maybe a quarter of an inch. Saturday, morning showers possible, then partial sun 84. Sunday, partly sunny, 86. 65 right now. 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Niles Gens, great to see you, sir.
1: Good morning.
0: That thing working over there? Kind of?
1: I should say what, but I'm not going to do that to you again.
0: Thank you.
1: Yeah, I can hear you.
0: Good. Say, I hope you appreciate that I disinfected that keyboard of yours over there. I had a little piece on how your keyboards are becoming bacteria cafeterias, and I know some people, never me, would actually eat in this control room.
1: Yeah, I appreciate the keyboard being wet with some kind of disinfectant.
0: Whatever that is.
1: So, yeah. I do it mine at the office. I actually shut the, because it's a wireless keyboard.
0: Yeah.
1: And the mouse, too. And I shut it off, of course. I spray Windex on it.
0: You do?
1: Because it goes down in all the cracky things there. And then wipe it off and turn her back on.
0: Good as new.
1: Well, she dies. I guess I'll get a different one. But that I spray Windex some.
0: No sparks flying out or anything?
1: Not yet. All I haven't lit up my fingers yet. But, yeah, the keyboards and these mouse and probably this microphone you make me put my mouth by.
0: Yeah.
1: I often wonder...
0: Who's been there?
1: What's on that?
0: Yeah, exactly right. Well... Yeah, we'll just let that one lie there, okay? Niles Gens with Gens Financial Services is in studio, and the phone number for Gens Financial, folks, 258-3688. 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And Niles, what'd you bring us today?
1: Well, we got the website turned on right now. We have a Thriving in Retirement workshops coming up in September. You know, September's right around the corner.
0: Yes, it is.
1: Rumor has it State Fair starts tomorrow. So the first event is September 14th at the Park Event Center, and the next night at the Coyote, or excuse me, on September 16th at the Coyote Moon. So two nights in the second week in September. So what do we talk about, amongst other things? What steps to take now to stay ahead of inflation? We'll be talking about that here shortly. How you may be able to reduce your income tax liability each year. How buffers can limit downside exposure and protect gains. If you don't know about buffers and you haven't been learned about them yet, you need to understand how buffers work. How to get money out of tax hostile retirement accounts with the least amount of taxes possible. Strategies that prevent interest rate hikes from hurting your retirement portfolio and quality of life. Reduce, delay, or eliminate capital gains taxes. So I'm going to highlight a couple of things that have been happening at the office here the last 8-9 days.
0: Okay.
1: I've been working with 5 death claims. 5.
0: Okay.
1: Okay. We've had, you know, clients pass away.
0: Sure.
1: One was not a client, but the client's mom, he's a client, his mom passed away.
0: Okay, gotcha.
1: So 4 were clients, 1's not a client.
0: Yeah.
1: And, you know, we said, well, now that's a lot of people. The deaths occurred back in June and July.
0: Okay.
1: But it takes a while to kind of get the ball rolling.
0: Right, right.
1: Please get organized with your stuff.
0: Mm-hmm.
1: The people who are organized, it's very, very easy to help them with their claims.
0: Yeah.
1: To get things worked where they should be worked. Client was in yesterday. Her dad passed away. Basically, going through the house and going through drawers and closets and finding stuff. He had a lockbox, a safety deposit box at the bank. No co-signers on it, safe at the house, don't know what the combination is.
0: Sure.
1: You know, so everything's locked up tight. Had an IRA at a local bank with no beneficiaries on it. You know, talk about a cluster. Well, you know, stop it, folks. It literally.

0: it would take you to get everything in order, maybe a few hours, right. maybe a little bit of legwork. You know, get your ducks in a row. It's, you know, I hate to burst everybody's bubble listening today, but you're either going to have a long-term disability, and then you're going to die, or you're going to die quickly. We don't know what order things are going to happen to you. Get your you-know-what together.
1: Okay, here is why Niles Gens is saying that. Not because he doesn't enjoy, well, I know you don't enjoy taking care of things like this because it's a bad situation for a lot of people. But when this happens, the last thing you want to be doing is running around figuring all this stuff out.
0: Yep.
1: You want to be able to grieve, right? You want to be able to do other things that need to be taken care of.
0: Yep. So I personal story, I've talked about this many times the last 12 years we've been doing this show. My dad had nothing organized.
1: Right.
0: He's 75 years old. When's the day going to come? Well, Chris, you know, when you're 40, you don't know when the day's coming. But he had nothing in writing, nothing lined up. And, you know, I hate to say it, but my mom and dad were married 52 years. And I know my mom was very resentful after dad died, after she had to try to figure all this stuff from who knows where he had stuff.
1: Right.
0: I got a brother like that, too. I know, and I tell him, your three kids, you know, they don't live within 1,000 miles of back home.
1: Yeah.
0: They're two are in the military. One, who knows where she's a traveling x-ray technician person. Sure. Your kids are not going to be able to come back to Lakefield, Minnesota and spend time figuring out your mess.
1: Right.
0: Well, you could help. No, I can't. I will to a certain degree, but this is your stuff that your kids are going to have to figure out.
1: You can't do everyone's job.
0: So, I got people say, Niles, you sound like you have a preacher's collar on. Yeah, I do. Yeah. Okay. So come to our events. You're going to learn stuff to get your ducks in a row.
1: Yeah.
0: If you end up not making an appointment to come see us afterwards, that's just fine. Okay.
1: What?
0: Most people do, but if it doesn't work out for you, that's fine.
1: Why do you suppose people put that off? I don't know if I've ever asked you that before.
0: My dad was scared of dying.
1: Yeah.
0: You know, I don't know why you'd be scared of dying because you should be knowing the place you're going, hopefully.
1: Right.
0: You should be strong in your faith knowing, you know, what the end result is going to be. I don't know why. Full-blooded German might have something to do with it. Stubborn type of thing. I know when my grandma and grandpa died, that I remember as a little kid that was a mess back then.
1: Yeah.
0: And caused friction in the family.
1: Sure.
0: Don't cause friction in your family. It's bad enough losing a parent,
1: right,
0: or a loved one, but then to leave a mess behind. So, my preacher, I'll take my collar off.
1: One more thing. It is not. I think I know why people put it off, because it's some folks are not comfortable talking about dying. Okay, they don't want to think about it. My mother had everything together. She's in hospice care. Had the funeral director come over, and we took care of all of the funeral arrangements.
0: Okay.
1: Now she got pretty teary. It was pretty tough for her. So, you know, you put your arm around her and you say, Mom, it's okay. Thank you for doing all of these things. Yeah. Because when you start talking about your own mortality, sometimes that can be a little tough.
0: Well, back in, I think it was February, March-ish of 2005, I was in the hospital.
1: Right.
0: And things were not looking great. You know, you're kind of in trouble when both your pastors come see you. My mom came up, my brother came up, one of my brothers, my wife brought my daughter, Natalie, brought the three ring binder to the hospital, and we sat and went through it because, wasn't looking good. They didn't know what was wrong. Ended up being a bad case of pneumonia, and pneumonia kills a lot of people. So thankfully I'm here today.
1: Jeez, Natalie must've been young then.
0: Well,
1: not that she's old now, Nat. I'm sorry. That's not what I'm saying.
0: 24 ish. Yeah. Something like that. Yeah. So anyhow, so I sent this to you, Bob, and thanks for printing my stuff because I forgot it in my office. So consumer balance sheet.
1: Yeah.
0: What do we have for money in the United States? So currently, if you take all of our personal assets, you know, the $20 bill Helen gave me today for my allowance.
1: And, very nice.
0: And extra money and stuff like that. But we have 205.5, to be exact, $205 trillion in assets.
1: That's a fair amount of money.
0: All of us
1: combined.
0: All of us peoples in the United States.
1: Okay.
0: Where is this? We have 25% of that $205 trillion in our homes.
1: Okay.
0: We have 5% in other tangibles, which I assume would be property.
1: Yeah.
0: Deposits of 7% in deposits, pension funds 17%, other financial assets, which I would take brokerage accounts, stock portfolios, bond accounts, investments, insurance policies, 46%, so let's call it 50% for easy figuring, of that $205 trillion is in financial assets. So you wonder why the stock market is so, and volatile is not the right word, why it's an opportunity, because there's so much. Think about it, every 2 weeks, payroll goes into the stock market.
1: Right.
0: Every 2 weeks, every month, when they take money out of your paycheck, Bob, and put it in the 401k, late in broadcasting, that goes in the market every month.
1: An infusion.
0: Yeah, there's billions, hundreds of billions of dollars going in the market every 2 weeks or every month.
1: Right.
0: It's being fed with money constantly. And people are constantly putting money in the market, okay? So if you look at the other side of the coin, what do we have for liabilities? Okay, we have $21.5 trillion in liabilities. So $205 trillion in assets, $21 trillion in debt.
1: That's a good ratio, isn't it?
0: That's almost 10 to 1.
1: Yeah.
0: I like that balance sheet.
1: Yes, sir.
0: Okay. So you played that
1: piece from
0: Bill O'Reilly. Interesting guy, by the way. I've got his book, latest book. I haven't read it yet, yeah. But it's on my to-do list.
1: Okay.
0: The sky's not falling.
1: Right.
0: Okay. Are there some challenges, in the future? Always has been, always will be.
1: Yep.
0: Okay.
1: Yep.
0: So if you think about the young lady who passed away yesterday, Dolly Parton, I'm now a big country western fan. I great person.
1: Yeah.
0: Okay. Always bubbly, always smiling, always cracking a joke. Mm-hmm. Why don't we try following her example?
1: Absolutely.
0: Why don't you quit, get that frown and
1: turn it upside down.
0: Yeah. Stop the, I talked about this last week. Stop the doom and gloom. Okay?
1: Right.
0: But things we can't forget about. One was inflation.
1: Yeah.
0: Inflation is here. Inflation's not going away. So this is kind of hard to read, Bob, so you and I got to put our cheaters on.
1: I'll look over the top of mine. Yeah, you bet.
0: So if you look at inflation since 2019, I think they picked out November. Just, I don't know why they started in November. So new cars, the trucks have gone up 22%. Milk's gone up 24%. What else, Bob?
1: Personal care products, 25. Yeah. Alcohol, 26. Drink up, Shriners.
0: Yeah.
1: Housekeeping supplies, 26. Bread, 29.4. Okay, so my question on all of this, is this inflation that is raising those prices, or is it the fact that the guy who makes the loaf of bread is trying to make a buck?
0: Well, it's a combination of inputs.
1: Okay.
0: That bread has input costs.
1: Yep.
0: All the way from the material to make the bread to the equipment to make the bread to the semi that brings the product.
1: Yep.
0: To the semi that hauls away the product, and then there's a uptick from it comes from the baker to the wholesaler to the grocery store. There's raises in price along the way.
1: Right.
0: That's all in here.
1: Okay. So somebody is raising the price to make a little bit more money because their prices are going
0: That's
1: up.
0: Right. It's so if you look at the price of diesel fuel right now, I think I saw $5.40 a gallon.
1: Yeah.
0: Well, if you're semi out there getting, 6-7 miles at a gallon and you're putting on 500 miles a day or whatever they put on, it drive for 11 hours and they have to quit.
1: Yeah.
0: Nick, our middle son. He works for U.S. Wine Transport. He's in charge of 20 semis coming out of New Jersey every week full of wine.
1: Okay.
0: Okay. Right now, there's a surcharge on that wine for the higher diesel, for the shipping costs.
1: Right. Right. Okay?
0: So that semi driver leaves New Jersey and comes. His trucks go to the central time zone from Texas all the way up to Minnesota.
1: Gotcha.
0: All 20 trucks go different, like 5 or 6 of them go to Plymouth.
1: Okay.
0: So they're bringing wine in from Europe.
1: Yeah.
0: Lands in New Jersey, gets on these semis, and comes over.
1: Right.
0: Well, if it's costing more to run this semi, it's costing the wholesaler to buy this wine.
1: Right.
0: And he's passed it on to the liquor store,
1: right?
0: Who passes it on to the consumer, consumers.
1: For okay? sure.
0: So everybody, this is not rocket science. Everybody right. knows this. So we need to get fuel prices down. Mm-hmm. That would help on a lot of this stuff. And people know that. But again, the point of why we bring this up, you need to inflation-proof your retirement program.
1: Absolutely.
0: If you are so pessimistic that you have your money in a CD at the bank, and you should have some money in the bank, don't get me wrong. Mm-hmm. But if you have the vast majority of your retirement accounts at a very low interest rate, let's say of 3-4%, you're keeping up with inflation. That's it.
1: That's it. Right.
0: That's it.
1: Right.
0: So that is going to hurt you in the long run. Now, if you're in your late 50s, early 60s, thereabouts, and you plan on keeping your money in a low interest rate environment, boy, you're going to be rude awakening mm-hmm. by the time you're 80, 85 years old. Go, oh my gosh, you know, I didn't keep up with the cost of living.
1: Didn't plan properly.
0: So again, you do need to try to make more money. You need to try to get up to that 7, 8, 9% returns.
1: Right.
0: Okay. You also need to protect yourself for the downside of when the market does adjust. The market has had corrections in the past. Always will have corrections mm-hmm. in the past.
1: Mm-hmm.
0: Been a while since we've had one. But you need to protect yourself with that buffer strategy.
1: Right.
0: And we talk about the workshops. If you can't make a workshop, which I totally understand, give me a call. Come on in the office.
1: Yeah.
0: I'll explain it to you. Three new clients yesterday did this buffer strategy with.
1: Nice.
0: And they go, Niles, why haven't I heard about this before? I don't know why you haven't, but you do now. And they'll look at me, well, that's kind of a no-brainer. Well, yeah,
1: it's
0: kind of a no-brainer. So
1: yeah.
0: let's start being more proactive in our retirement accounts, okay?
1: So many things these days we just let slide.
0: Right. So let's talk about letting things slide. Let's talk about getting to your mid-40s, thereabouts, and you really haven't socked away a lot of money in your retirement
1: account. You could be talking about me right now.
0: Yeah, and people go, wow, I just can't do it.
1: I got kids. Right.
0: An extra dollar here, a dollar there, that type of thing. I would encourage, let's use Nick again, for example.
1: Okay.
0: Nick gets a pay raise every year.
1: Okay.
0: So I tell him, and this company has their retirement program through us. So I said, when you get a pay raise, you obviously were paying all your bills
1: before
0: with the old money.
1: Yeah.
0: Let's take the pay raise and put that in your retirement account.
1: You bet.
0: Again, a no-brainer.
1: Right.
0: He has their new car they bought after they got married. I think it's 6 months or within a year being paid for.
1: Nice.
0: That money you're used to paying for that car, car's just fine. I think it just turned 30,000 miles on it. It's four years old, I think.
1: Right.
0: Take that money, bump that into your retirement account. Okay. Stop using your credit cards where you're paying 27, 28% interest, which is still a crime in my opinion.
1: Right.
0: When you pay off a debt, don't go create another debt.
1: Correct.
0: Okay.
1: Mm-hmm.
0: If your four-year-old car is in good shape, 30,000 miles on it, these cars are designed to go farther than that. Okay.
1: Mm-hmm. Mm-hmm.
0: Now, somebody said, well, these new cars, they aren't as good as the old ones.
1: I would disagree.
0: I beg to differ.
1: I would too.
0: Okay. So again, when you pay off a bill, don't go create another bill. Put that money away. When you're in your mid-40s or thereabouts, you can catch up.
1: Yes, you can.
0: If you're in your 50s, you can catch up.
1: Got to work a little harder.
0: You got to come with a game plan. Okay. Mm-hmm. If you want help with a game plan, 320-258-3688.
1: Yep. Okay?
0: You know, I still have the story. I've been doing this for 46 years.
1: Right.
0: I started in this business with $20 in my pocket, okay? So I know what it's like to have to bust you-know-what, okay?
1: Yep. I got to ask you a question, and I've never asked you this before. In the 46 years now, you know, in my opinion, you are a successful person because you don't get to do this for 46 years if you don't know what you're doing. But from your perspective, Niles, what is your biggest concern as a financial advisor right now in 2026? Is it people doing or not doing what we were just talking about, not paying attention, is letting things slide?
0: I think the biggest challenge we have is attitude.
1: Yes, sir.
0: Okay. And I've talked about this almost every radio show we've done. 12 years at 50 shows a year. Mm-hmm. My math tells me that's 600 shows. I think your attitude can correct a lot of issues.
1: Mm-hmm.
0: Okay. If you're down in the dumps, always pessimistic, first off, don't come talk to me because I'm not going to put up with it.
1: Yeah.
0: Take your chin off your chest. If you had some bad times, pick it up, get going.
1: Everyone has bad times.
0: If I look at my wife almost dying 4.5 years ago, with that stroke she had.
1: Yeah.
0: Would have been a very easy time to go, oh my gosh, the sky's fallen, that type of thing. Came through it, flying colors, she's just fine, back mm-hmm. to normal, mm-hmm. That type of thing. So I think the main thing that we have to challenge is those 5 TV screens you have in this room.
1: Yeah.
0: Shut the darn things off. Okay.
1: You'll notice one is still dark.
0: Yeah.
1: I didn't do that. It happened. I figure the good Lord is smiling down on the one that he took away.
0: Yeah. And I know what channel was on that TV.
1: Sure.
0: Again, we're all gonna have bumps in the road. We're gonna have bumps in the road in the future as a country, as a person, as a family. Overcome them.
1: Yeah,
0: buckle up. Like we were talking before, right on air. Your family. If you're the kind of the matriarch of the family, mm-hmm. well, act like it then.
1: Yeah, lead.
0: Yeah, lead the family. Okay. We got a granddaughter leaving for college on Saturday. I know she's just down in the dumps. I'm going to go see her on Friday.
1: She's bummed because she's leaving.
0: Yeah.
1: Yeah.
0: I'm going to say, you're going to mess grandpa? Is that why you're upset? but again, she has to realize she's 18 years old. She's going to, she's a big girl now.
1: Yeah.
0: And she's going off to college to get, she's going to criminal justice. She wants to be a police officer. So, but again, I think the biggest thing we can do to overcome a lot of our issues is our attitude.
1: Yeah.
0: If you're 55, 60 years old, if your retirement doesn't look so hot, you have time to fix it.
1: Yep.
0: Get going. Now, again, you're going to run into health issues, family health issues. I get all that. Medical issues. I understand all that. But, put on your big boy pants.
1: Absolutely.
0: And get going.
1: So many times people look at this ginormous mountain that they feel they have to climb. I'm not going to be able to save $1 million, $2 million. You got to have this much money and blah, blah, blah. You know what? You're not if you don't start doing it.
0: Yeah. This theory of having $1 million or $2 million of retirement is a good theory for a lot of people, but you don't need to have $1 million to be happy in retirement.
1: True.
0: You just got to have my parents weren't wealthy.
1: No.
0: By any stretch of the imagination.
1: Right.
0: Okay.
1: Right.
0: But mom was healthy. Was she had extra money every month. Why? No bills.
1: Yep.
0: She had things in under control.
1: That's another huge thing.
0: Yeah, but you don't need, I saw the TV, or Helene showed me a 120-inch TV.
1: I want one.
0: For $3,500.
1: Oh, yeah.
0: Why do you need a movie theater in your house?
1: Because my neighbor has one. 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
2: Fox News, I'm Therese Crowley, honoring an American national treasure with flags and half-staff and Dolly Parton's final request after the country music legend lost a brief battle with cancer.
3: Dolly called me and said she wants to rest in a beautiful bed of plush cotton because after a life wearing heavy rhinestones, she finally deserves to be comfortable and have some rest.
2: Dolly asked her nephew Brian Seaver to make the announcement with a small private funeral, and fans asked to donate to her Imagination Library of Global Book Gifting for Kids. President Trump's backing lifted Senator Darlene Graham's victory over Congressman Ralph Norman to replace her late brother Lindsey Graham on South Carolina's general election ballot by just 18,000 votes, facing Democrat Annie Andrews in November. And Meta has settled its social media harm lawsuit from 29 states who say it designed Insta and Facebook to addict kids. 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
5: 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Sunny and breezy today with a high in the low 80s. Your full KNSI forecast is on the way in moments. Good morning, I'm Jennifer Leverins. The family of Alex Preddy, the ICU nurse who was fatally shot by Customs and Border Protection agents in January, is calling for answers from the Department of Homeland Security. During a January crackdown on immigration in Minnesota, witnesses said they saw Preddy recording immigration officers with his cell phone while trying to help up a woman who one agent had shoved to the ground. The 37-year-old was then surrounded by law enforcement before two agents fired multiple shots at him while he was face down in the street. During a Good Morning America interview, his mother, Susan, said her shock is that he was murdered and no one has given them the truth. The Hennepin County Medical Examiner did rule Preddy's death a homicide, but no charges have been filed. The Morrison County Historical Society's annual meeting, September 15th in Little Falls, will host a program called Charles Lindbergh, Beyond the Spirit of St. Louis. Presenting is Benton County Historical Society Executive Director Lacey Fontaine, who spent about 5 years working at the Lindbergh Historic Site and says the man has not gotten any easier to sum up.
6: He did so many remarkable things in his life that has always been kind of overshadowed by this cloud of controversy. So that's why I really like talking about Lindbergh, because his relevancy never seems to slip.
5: Critics widely denounced Lindbergh as a Nazi sympathizer and anti-Semite. There were also issues surrounding how he handled the kidnapping of his son, Charles Jr. The free event begins at 6 and is open to the public. Learn more at knsiradio.com. The next tropical storm that develops in the Atlantic this hurricane season will be named Dolly, but it's not connected to Dolly Parton's death. Storm systems are named by procedures set by the World Meteorological Organization, and names are reused every 6 years. This season has had three tropical storms, and the next name on the 2026 list is Dolly. Forecasters are monitoring a system off Africa that may strengthen. If it further develops, it would be named Tropical Storm Dolly. The Atlantic hurricane season is expected to be below average this year due to the effects of El Nino. This look at news is brought to you by North Risk Partners. For more on these and other stories, visit knsiradio.com. I'm Jennifer Leverins, KNSI News.
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1: AM 1450, FM 99.3, KNSI, 65 degrees right now. West breeze to 13, dew points at 60, humidity 84%. 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Eventually, mostly sunny and 81. 54 tonight, a clear sky. 81 and sunny again tomorrow. Tomorrow night, down to 50 degrees, a clear sky. Rumor has it there will be a lunar eclipse tomorrow night. Friday, 82 and sunny. 60% chance of rain late Friday night, down to 64, maybe a quarter of an inch. Saturday morning, a 40% chance of showers, 84 for the high. Saturday night, down to 66. And then on Sunday, partial sun. Should see a high of 86 degrees. By the way, today, plenty of sun, 81. Also, a northwesterly to 25 miles an hour. 65 degrees right now. 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We are knocking on the door for September, less than a week away.
0: Yeah, so kids are going, a lot of, most school districts are starting next week.
1: Yeah.
0: Kids are back to school and all the shopping's going on with the grandkids right now, buying whatever they need. And
1: I saw a mom at Walmart the other day. She looked panicked, and her son is just, I got to have one of these and one of these and one of these. And it's like ding, ding, ding, ding, ding.
0: Back in the old days, you know, the log school, the one-room schoolroom that you went to, I don't recall having to pick up all that.
1: No, we had to go out and kill a goose so we had a quill pen that we could use.
0: Really? The feather?
1: That was what we did.
0: Granted, I know school districts back then furnished a lot of your notepads, your pens, your pencils and stuff. Now you have to do that yourself.
1: I had to buy a box of crayons. That's what we had to buy. Oh, pencils, too.
0: I don't remember all that. Well, I remember the JCPenney catalog. You picked out your two pair of jeans that lasted you for the whole year.
1: Darn right.
0: You picked out your tennis shoes you wore to school and then your gym shoes. You had to get a couple new T-shirts and... Mm-hmm. I don't recall as you and I, Chris, this is a long time ago.
1: We shouldn't even do this, but we're going to. Tell me about like glue. What did you use for glue? We had a big old jar, right? Paste that you would scrape a thing out, and if you're going to do a project, those big jars of paste, when they were empty, that's where all the old crayons went in. And we had a thing of crayons. You didn't have to buy crayons. We had last year's and 2 years ago in there.
0: At school?
1: Yeah, all beat up, and, you know, they were only this long. The paper was off.
0: I remember the Elmer's glue they gave us, little squirt bottles, which I still think they have that.
1: Yeah.
0: I don't recall having to do such a big deal going back to school.
1: That's because it wasn't a fashion show.
0: Yeah.
1: Right?
0: Oh, yeah.
1: It wasn't a, hey, look at who's here. Oh, my gosh. It wasn't a big entrance that you have to make.
0: You blew out your knees to your jeans. Mom just put a patch on it.
1: Absolutely.
0: You know, and that's the way it was. Yeah, because when Natalie tells me and Niles Jr. tells me they spend X amount of dollars, kids go back to school, I go, what? They go, times have changed. I go, yeah, you think?
1: Technology, for one thing, you know, the iPad and yep, the computers and all of that kind of stuff.
0: Well, yeah, that stuff. But don't schools furnish the iPads and the computers and stuff like that, or no?
1: I don't know.
0: Depends what district it is, I imagine.
1: I would think. Yeah. I think they do.
0: Yeah, don't call me at the office and I'll.
1: Yeah, please don't yell at me either.
0: Don't yell. I'm not school shopping. I'm just asking.
1: We're looking back at a long time ago, and memories sometimes get fuzzy.
0: It looks better. Yeah. So let's talk about memory. We have our events throughout the year.
1: Yeah.
0: And they used to be, I see invitations for other financial firms that do workshops, very few in this area anymore. And their invitation will say surviving in retirement.
1: Surviving.
0: I don't want to survive in retirement.
1: Right.
0: Okay. Ours are called thriving in retirement.
1: Absolutely.
0: Okay. So two events on a Monday and a Wednesday, which is rare for us too. It used to be Tuesday, Thursday. So we have Monday, Wednesday now. First one is September 14th at the Park Event Center over there in Waite Park. And the next two nights later, a bit the old stomping grounds at the Coyote Moon. Okay. So, again, what do we talk about, amongst other things? What steps you can take now to stay ahead of inflation? How may you be able to reduce your income tax liability each year? How buffers can limit downside exposure and protect gains? How to get money out of tax-hostile accounts with the least amount of taxes possible? Well, one thing I want people to, you need to start doing, you need to start having conversations on Roth conversions.
17: Mm.
0: If your current financial planner is not talking about Roth conversions, you need to have a conversation prior to retiring. Okay. Start converting, if it works out for you, converting your Roths, your taxable accounts to Roths. Mm-hmm. Roths are not taxable when you take money out down the road, because if you have a too high of taxable income, it can affect your Medicare Part B and D premiums.
17: Mm-hmm.
0: We've talked about that in the past, okay? So you need to plan your retirement 5-10 year look down the road, what your income is going to be, because when you hit 73, you have required minimum distributions, and if that jumps your income up, mm-hmm. could cause your Medicare Part B premium to go up. Also, if you have a sale of non-homesteaded property, that also could cause your Medicare, more likely, cause your Medicare Part B premium to skyrocket,
17: mm-hmm.
0: okay? So if your current financial planner is not talking to you about Medicare Part B premiums, even though you're only 59 or 60 right now, you need to start thinking about down the road what your tax liability and what your Medicare Part B premiums could be
17: mm-hmm.
0: if you have too high of taxable income.
1: Okay, now I'm just going to throw this out here because this is where my head is, right? I don't want to have to think about that stuff in retirement. I just want to have Niles Gens take care of it, okay?
0: Got no pressure there.
1: No pressure. But seriously,
0: yeah.
1: I don't want to have to check my balance. I'm not yep. going to pull these accounts up on my I'm not doing that.
0: I tell our clients to check your accounts once a month.
17: Okay.
0: Okay. Pick a particular, unless something catastrophic's happening, of course. But under normal conditions, check it once a month. Go online. Everybody has online access. Pick a day of the month. The second Friday of every month, you're going to look at your accounts.
17: Yeah.
0: Obviously, I want to see you once a year, if not twice a year, in person.
17: Sure.
0: You know, my schedule throughout the day is pretty much 100%, the vast majority is with existing clients.
17: You bet.
0: Did pick up 3 new clients yesterday, yep. but again, that's not normal 3 in one day.
17: Right.
0: But again, you need to review because situations change.
17: Mm-hmm.
0: You need to kind of change with the changing times, okay? But again, you need to come to these workshops, okay? There's no sales shtick involved in any
17: right.
0: of it.
17: There's no pressure.
0: Yeah, if it looks like we could help you, you can make an appointment. If it looks like you got your ducks in a row, don't make an appointment. You're not going to be hounded. We're not going to call you next day. Bob, I see you didn't make an appointment. What the heck's going on there?
17: Yeah.
0: You know, we don't do that, okay? So we're going to wrap up the show. We got 4 or 5 minutes left, 4 minutes, I think. So best time to make those financial moves. Some people will wait until December to make financial moves, or they'll wait till tax season during the doing your taxes. Well,
17: yeah.
0: I should have done that last year, type thing.
17: Yeah,
0: you want to take a look at your portfolio, at least on a quarterly basis, to see if some rebalancing needs to be done.
17: Mm-hmm.
0: Don't wait till December to rebalance. I have Helene's in my portfolio set up on a quarterly automatic rebalance. Okay. So it goes back to what our wishes were, and whatever the markets do the next 3 months, and mm-hmm. it goes back to what our wishes are. We can adjust our wishes, of course, according to the times, but you don't want to just look at your portfolio once a year.
17: Right.
0: I still have people that print there or get an envelope in the mail with their investments, and they'll come and they'll hand it to me. And I was like, why don't you look at our investments?
1: Open the envelope hey, for us,
0: open
1: will
0: the
1: you?
0: Envelope for me. What?
1: Yeah.
0: Okay. But mostly now people have their investments on their computer.
17: Sure.
0: So if you want me to look at your investments and you come in, bring in your username and your password, I'll slide my keyboard over to you and my mouse and go ahead and get them up on the screen, and we'll turn the screen kind of so both of us can see it.
17: Yep.
0: And we'll look at it together.
17: Okay.
0: Now some of you say, well, yeah, he has my password and my username. How would I do that?
1: How would he remember those?
0: I'm not typing it in. You are.
1: Yeah, exactly.
0: Okay? So again, rebalance your portfolio. Take a look, see how things work for you. Check to see if the buffer strategy makes sense to you.
17: Sure.
0: If your current advisor has never said the word buffer to you, okay, now that another light bulb should go off in here. Why are they not talking about it? Okay. Does the buffer strategy work for everybody? Well, no.
1: No. People may have different names for that, but it still is a buffer.
0: It's a buffer strategy.
1: Right.
0: Yeah.
1: Right.
0: I call it a buffer.
1: Right.
0: Okay.
1: It makes sense.
0: it just make it, once I show you on a piece of paper how it works, you're going to go, well, that's a no-brainer.
17: Yes.
0: Okay. It's what I do. You know, 46 years in the business. It's what I do. Okay.
17: Yeah. Yep.
0: I don't want to answer to my wife because she wouldn't do anything. Now, why did you lose all this money? Aren't you a financial planner?
17: Exactly.
0: So again, I look forward to seeing everybody at the office. Summer months are winding down. I think this is the last month of summer.
17: The heck's wrong with your socks?
0: They're black.
17: Yeah.
0: I didn't find any pretty ones to put on for you today. I had Chevrolet socks I was going to put on,
17: okay,
0: but I drove a Dodge.
17: Well, there you go.
0: I would be confused.
17: Feet probably don't even work on the pedals then.
0: Oh, yeah. But I'll be back next week and look forward to visiting with you again next week, Bob.
17: Folks, the reason I bring up Niles, we should explain that a little bit because you and Cindy, our receptionist, have a contest, I think, don't
0: We're
17: you?
0: We're the socks people.
17: Yeah. Whoever's going to wear the most outrageous, greatest looking socks.
0: I had a pair on a couple weeks ago that were purple or blue and orange striped.
17: Nice.
0: I mean, look like a clown.
17: That's my department. Oh, Niles Gins, thank you, sir.
0: Yep. See you next week.
17: 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It's never too late to start, right? Don't be one of these people who say, well, I'm so far behind, I'll never catch up, so I'm not going to do anything. 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
1: 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The more I hear about what Dolly Parton has done with her life, the more I realize
0: how far behind I am. Why is it that it just always seems that we have to have people pass before we realize, before we kind of wake up, right? Why is it that we have to wait? Silly. There are so many things that we can share with you this morning regarding the passing of Dolly Parton. But I think the official statement from the family may be the very best.
2: This video announcement is something Dolly asked of me years ago before I fully absorbed it as a future reality. It is an honor that is mixed with absolute pride and great sadness. But sadness lies with us, not with Dolly. Dolly has lived in the light and is in the arms of Jesus, surely met by Carl, her parents, and countless others who have watched her and longed for her to meet them in the heavens. She has always been on your television, your record player, your CD, and on your phone playlist, becoming an extended part of your family. Our family and the team she has entrusted with her legacy will work diligently to ensure her spirit will live with us forever. May God bless Dolly Parton, and may God bless you all. She will always love you.
1: 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I'm sorry, let's make that 853, shall we? 853. I think there are so many lessons that we can learn from that lady. No doubt. 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We're going to keep track of your money. We have a Bloomberg Money Minute. 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
8: This is a Bloomberg Money Minute. We just got more evidence that the economy cooled last month following strong spending earlier in the summer. The U.S. economy grew at a 1.5% annualized rate in the second quarter. Another report shows that U.S. consumer spending stalled in July. Meanwhile, the Fed's preferred inflation gauge shows an increase of 0.2% month over month and 3.7% year over year. Those numbers were a little higher than what economists were expecting. All eyes will be on NVIDIA later today, as the AI chip maker will be reporting earnings after the market closes. NVIDIA is considered the best barometer for AI spending. Wall Street expects the tech giant to deliver stellar results for the fiscal second quarter, which ended July 31st. The Trump administration is discussing additional trade penalties against Canada after Prime Minister Mark Carney unveiled retaliatory tariffs on the U.S. Trump has already promised to double auto tariffs on Canada to 50% and impose tariffs on auto parts starting January 1st in response to Canada striking back. Dan Schwartzman, Bloomberg Radio.
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30: This is a Fox News alert. Meta makes a deal. I'm Carmen Roberts. The owner of Instagram and Facebook reaches a settlement with 29 U.S. states to pay up to $16.7 billion to resolve lawsuits accusing the company's social media platforms of harming children and teenagers.
31: Well, this is a huge win for making the internet safe for millions of kids.
30: Kentucky is among the states that sued, and Attorney General Russell Coleman tells Fox News the outcome is better than if they had won a settlement in court.
31: That's the remarkable aspect of this settlement, and that blackout from midnight to 6. This is common sense stuff that parents are seeking. Let's limit the amount of times our kids during school are getting pinged with notifications. Let's strip the ability of our kids to use these damaging cosmetic surgery filters. And hey, let's limit the doom scrolling.
30: Doom scrolling is a habit of continuously scrolling through negative or frightening or upsetting news. From heartfelt songs to loving philanthropy, Dolly Parton changed the world.
32: Jolene, Jolene.
30: And people around the world are remembering and honoring the country music superstar who died yesterday at 80. Her representatives say the internationally successful singer, actor, businesswoman, and philanthropist died after a brief battle with cancer.
0: Dolly became one of the most successful entertainers of all time, writing thousands of songs, including Jolene and 9 to 5. She'd won several accolades, including 10 Grammys. She even graced the big screen. Dolly always found a way to give back. One of her biggest accomplishments outside of music was her Imagination Library, giving hundreds of millions of free books to kids.
30: Fox's Madeline Rivera reporting. As stocks open higher, the Dow's up just a fraction as gain of 2 points, the NASDAQ up 10. 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
16: KNSI News time is 9:02. Looking for a high in the low 80s today and breezy with sun. Your full KNSI forecast on the way in moments. Good morning, I'm Jennifer Leverins. A Sauk Rapids man will be in court today to face a felony arson charge after he admitted to starting a fire at Crossroads Center Mall. Police were called to the mall just before 9:15 Monday morning for a report of someone starting a fire. In the criminal complaint, the mall manager told police she saw a fire burning in a walkway and bystanders trying to put it out. She says witnesses pointed to 57-year-old Jorge Ozornia, who is pouring what is believed to be lighter fluid onto the flames. As they were walking back to her office, Ozornia admitted to her he started the fire, saying he was mad at himself and wanted to be arrested. If convicted, the maximum sentence is 20 years in prison and a $35,000 fine. Sartell's proposed 2027 property tax levy is up 6.9%, but the city's tax rate isn't going up with it. That means Sartell residents won't see an increase in their city taxes unless their home value went up. Finance and Operations Director Rob Voschel laid out the plan for the council.
17: Overall, levy is growing with tax base while maintaining a flat tax rate and continuing to follow our long-term financial strategy from our financial management plan.
16: The largest increase is on the capital side for equipment and infrastructure. The general fund is also growing, but the debt payments will shrink. A preliminary levy has to be certified to the county by the end of September. The final number can go down from there, but it cannot go up. You know the fair is near when you hear the name of the new Princess K of the Milky Way. The Goodwill Ambassador for Minnesota's dairy farmers will be crowned tonight, the eve of the opening of the Minnesota State Fair. Isabella Schiffler is from Albany and is one of three dairy princesses from Stearns County. And not only is she a dairy princess, she's also a fan.
18: And I would say my favorite dairy product is chocolate milk. It's really refueling and refreshing, and it has a lot of important nutrients like protein and calcium to help you get through a long day.
16: To get this far, candidates were judged on their knowledge of the dairy industry, communication skills, and enthusiasm for promoting dairy. This look at news brought to you by North Risk Partners. For more on these and other stories, visit knsiradio.com. I'm Jennifer Leverins, KNSI News.
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4: When you need to know, your weather is on KNSI. Now your local forecast from the Hanson Paving Weather Center.
23: Partly cloudy skies today with highs around 81. Winds out of the northwest, 10 to 20 miles per hour. 54 tonight. High temperatures reach up to 81 tomorrow. Sunny skies. Daytime highs approaching 83 Friday under mainly sunny skies. 84 Saturday, chance for storms. I'm meteorologist Paul Trombley on KNSI. Right now, 68.

This is the Ox. Welcome to Hot Talk with the Ox, the Wednesday edition. Say, a program note, we are 2 weeks, God willing, 2 weeks away from a special broadcast previewing the new Minnesota Military Museum just outside of Camp Ripley. Looking forward to that broadcast, and it opens officially on

0: arms of Jesus, as has been commonly reported. I don't think there's any question about that. A real hero, a real icon. God bless Dolly Parton. She has blessed us all these years. Really a special gal, and everybody's talking about it. So obviously, open topic throughout the day today if you want to share anything. I've never met Dolly Parton. One of the rare people, I'm not even sure I've got a one degree of separation from her, of all the people that I've met and known. Like, I don't know that I know anybody who's actually, who knows her at all. Kind of weird. But as a famous person, you know, maybe somebody there, but I've never seen her. I've never seen her in concert. I've never shaken hands with her. I've never been anywhere near her that I'm aware of. So kind of like, wow, never really thought about it, but what an icon. Flags at half staff, cool. CNN has decided to offend us by leading with something about her, which is amazing. We'll get to that here in a while. Before we do that, though, we are blessed and joined by one of the people of the hour, the man of the hour in this case. He's Lieutenant Governor candidate Ryan Wilson in the Damoth Wilson for Governor campaign in Minnesota. A big announcement yesterday, a big plan, and joins us now, Mr. Lieutenant Governor candidate Ryan Wilson. Welcome back to Hot Talk with the Ox.
1: Oh, thanks for having me. It's great to be on.
0: Wow, what a fun day to have you on, too. This is great. Very cool plan, and just kind of a spur of the moment to have you on, so I'm glad you had time for us today. You're nearby, I think, right?
1: Yeah, up at St. John's, moving the kid into college today. So yeah, no, it was great. You know, if any of your listeners want to check out any of the plans, it's on Lisa4MN.com. That's Lisa4MN.com. But you know, last week we rolled out our updated fraud plan. You know, when we got in the race back in November, shortly after, we laid out, here's our plan to end the fraud in Minnesota. Well, Lisa, being the Speaker of the House, you know, leader in the state, already delivered on several of the promises of that plan. She wasn't waiting. She got things done, like the Office of Inspector General, which is going to put law enforcement capabilities into this independent group. Got that done. Modernized, or got funding to modernize a lot of the counties where the eligibility assessments are for a lot of welfare programs, so that, you know, these counties, instead of doing the old, 1980 computers with the green flashing cursor, they can get them updated. And so that was in the plan. The session came. She made it a priority. The House made it a priority. They got it done. And so we put an updated plan last week out. And in that fraud plan, we talked about how we're going to mandatory minimums. People are going to jail if they steal the money, how we're going to get the money back. You know, we're going to make sure if you got cars, if you got houses, whatever you bought with it, we're going to go, you know, through seize those assets and get that money back to the state and ultimately to the people. And we're going to make sure you stop doing it again. And if you cheated, if you took money from welfare programs, you're banned for life. Go to another state. That state can deal with you, but you're not taking any more money from Minnesota. So that's the plan that we rolled out last week. And this is kind of the other side of that. So what are we going to do when we stop the fraud and we stop the billions of dollars from being stolen and pillaged and pilfered from the state? How are we going to make Minnesota more affordable? And so I'm glad we're able to connect today, because, you know, I'd like to be able to go through that and kind of share some of the great things that we're going to be rolling out here, you know, when we stop the fraud and start cutting the budget.
0: Before we go through some of those bullet points that you guys outlined yesterday, I got to say there's one thing missing from your fraud plan. You hit on everything up until this point, but you kind of alluded to it, Ryan. Maybe one final issue would be, or one final plan would be, a bus ticket to another state of their choice, wherever they want to go.
1: I like that. Yeah, they're not going to want to be here. I mean, they're going to be in jail for a long time when we catch them and actually start prosecuting them, or getting them prosecuted for this fraud stuff.
0: Can't wait.
1: We're going to make Minnesota. The U.S. attorney, when in one of these many busts that he did over the last couple of years, I think it was Joe Thompson that said this, mm-hmm. Minnesota has become a place for fraud tourism. And it was a term he used.
0: Oh, yeah.
1: And these were fraud tourists that came, I believe, from Pennsylvania, and because our programs were so easy to steal from. And so, ironically and sadly, the day before we announced the updated fraud plan a week ago, a story comes out about a Liberian government official living in Liberia that is running multiple group homes in Minnesota. Tunes of, I think it was tens of millions of dollars, right?
0: Mm-hmm.
1: But that doesn't happen anywhere in the state. You know, as I said in the press conference, that's not normal. Like, this isn't something we should become used to in Minnesota. And so, but this is what's happened under the Walz Klobuchar status quo. I mean, you got Walz here in the state, Amy in the federal government. You know, one of the things we talked about in that press conference is Amy Klobuchar, 20-year career politician,

0: loves doing press conferences, photo ops, interjecting herself into every story. Since Feeding Our Future broke in January 2022, until the time she decided she was going to save Governor Walz from himself and step in and run for governor, she did over 1,000 press releases. We printed them out, actual ones, not stunts, actual press releases, printed them out, put them on a stool. It was about 2 feet high. 1,000 press releases, not a single one mentioned the fraud that's been happening in this state, that is roiling this state. She was silent on it. And she was silent on it because it was her party. And she put her party over the people. And now she can kind of pivot and say, trust me, I'm going to fight the fraud. Well, let's look at who's actually been fighting the fraud, right? Lisa worked hard to get that speakership, ended the total Democrat control that put a lot of these unaffordable mandates on us. What's the first thing Lisa did? Put out the fraud committee, made sure that Minnesotans knew about it. Because from when Lisa first got in the legislature, 2019, she tried to put some legislation in to address the daycare fraud at the time.
1: Yeah.
0: The Dems blocked it. They called it racist. And so part of this fraud committee was to show people it's not racist. This is, you know, math isn't partisan. Fraud isn't partisan. Let's just expose it. We can acknowledge it, and then we can fix it. And that was a big part of Speaker that she was able to do. And here we are now on the cusp of, hopefully, I think so, having a Republican governor and Lisa Damith that's going to make Minnesota more affordable and keep people here and really bring people back to this state that might have left over the last couple of years.
1: Hear, hear. And some of the aggressive, unaffordable mandates, if you will, laws put forth by the Democrat majority and the Walz administration looking to repeal some of these things. I love, you know, you're kind of playing the hits here, Ryan Wilson, for Lieutenant Governor on Hot Talk with the Ox. The idea, first of all, taking a page from the federal plan, eliminate state taxes on Social Security, no tax on tips and overtime. What a novel thought.
0: Yeah, you know, and again, elections are really about choices, right? And those were passed. They're very popular because they're very effective. They give relief to the people that need it, right? That tax on tips, you know, those are our servers. Those are people working hard. That tax on overtime, that's our nurses, our factory workers, right? And so passed at the federal level, despite Amy Klobuchar voting against it. You know, she voted to not give that kind of relief to people. Mm-hmm. But she's going to, you know, she's going to tell you she's going to make it more affordable here. She won't tell you how. And so, again, this goes back to the politicians. Don't look at what they say. Look at what they do. You know, when Amy voted against H.R. 1, she was voting for the largest tax increase in the middle class in history. The tax cuts would have expired, would have been a massive tax on the middle class. Don't let her tell you otherwise. And so anyway, we're the flip side of that coin. We're gonna stop the fraud. You know, we talked about yesterday at the press conference how we're gonna get $1 billion in savings from the waste and the bureaucratic bloat across all of the agencies. And with that, we're gonna be able to, like you said, fund things like no tax on Social Security. People worked hard for their money; they shouldn't get taxed twice.
1: No,
0: no tax on tips and overtime, right? Yeah. But other things that have hit. You know, the Democrats during that, when they had that brief window of total control, they had an $18 billion surplus. They told us they were going to give it back. That was an election promise from Tim Walz, you might remember. We're going to give it back, you know, a couple $1,000s or something like that per family. People didn't get that back. They spent it. They took one-time funding, and they turned it into perpetual mandates and taxes on the people. But not only did they spend the $18 billion, they added $10 billion more in taxes and fees. And now it's showing up. It's showing up in our property taxes, right? We had $1 billion across the state increase in property taxes. And then things like car tip fees. We hear that everywhere we go. You know, they change the schedule and people are paying over $1,000 now for car tabs and they haven't paid that before. And you look to our neighbor over in Wisconsin, they got a similar gas tax to what we have. And they have, you know, under $100 car tabs as well.
1: Oh, really? So, okay. You know, I wasn't aware of that. Oh, you know, Karen Housley talked about
0: radical,
1: that. Yeah.
0: And this isn't a radical idea, right? And so, you know, $99, $99 the first year, $99 every year. You know, and there are some people today with cars that have kind of farther along the depreciation schedule. Mm-hmm. It's not going up. Like, so if you're paying $40 or $50 now, you're not going up to $99, right? You're good where you are. But going forward, nobody's going to be paying more than $99 on their car tabs.
1: Thank you.
0: It's common sense. Our whole platform is just bringing back the common sense, you know, to Minnesota.
1: It is. Looking at this, what you guys are talking about, something that is, I think, falls on deaf ears too often. The Democrats sneakily trying to get automatic tax escalators put into their policies so that they raise a tax and then they sneak it in that it's an automatic inflation escalator so that they don't have to keep bringing it before the body for debate and public scrutiny on this. One of them, the gas tax increase, Hugely unpopular to have it have an automatic escalator, but they snuck it in. So you're going to get rid of that too.
0: Got to get rid of that, and got to, you know, and that one just economically doesn't really make sense, because, you know, the price of gas kind of naturally goes up over time. Because you're going to double, you're double taxing it, and so you know, as a commodity, there's a market for that, and it doesn't really make sense to add a tax upon a tax upon a tax like they're doing there. And so again, we're going to have great roads in Minnesota under Lisa Daymuth, and nobody can doubt that, because if you look at what's happening over the last 16 years. The budget has doubled in Minnesota. Doubled. Do you think we've gotten twice the roads in that time? Have we gotten twice the number of police officers? No. How about this for your listeners? Has your income doubled in the last 10 years?
1: Mm-hmm.
0: No, right? And so we need to get government spending under control. We don't have a revenue problem. We have a spending problem. And we're going to prioritize the money that is coming in to going to the things that it needs to go to, you know, roads, bridges, but then also making sure that the extra money that's there is not our money. It's not the government's money. It's the people's money. It's people that worked hard. We're going to give it back to the people so they can do what they want with their life. You want to save a little bit for your kids' college, you want to save for vacation, for retirement, whatever it might be. You're going to have to be able to live your life a little freer, because you're going to get to keep more of the hard-earned money.
1: Couple things also on this. I'll get to kind of one of the big ticket items. Not pledging to entirely repeal the Paid Family Leave Act, but give some public entities an option out. Is this a test program to see if it works for these? Maybe other people can apply for that too in the future?
0: Well, there's a couple things here. The Republicans had a good, so when the paid family medical leave stuff came to the forefront, when the Democrats had total control, the Republicans had really good plans that they put forth. Part of it was, hey, let's match what the federal government does, right? Because there's federal FMLA, right? There's federal requirements for these things.
1: Okay.
0: Let's have the federal government's definition of families. You know, what is a family? This kind of stuff. Kind of common sense reforms. A lot. You know, how about size limits? If the federal government family medical leave doesn't apply until businesses are over 50 or bigger, right? Because it's a big burden on these, you know, mom and pop and small shops. Right?
1: Yeah.
0: Those are a lot of things that Republicans had introduced at the time. Well, the Democrats having total control and just ramming everything through on a slim majority, they went whole hog. I think, what was it? It's like 20 weeks. It's just everything is to the extreme. And,
1: yep.
0: And businesses tell us, you know, we can do a little, we can't do a lot. We can't always just be the craziest, most radical thing. And so this is, you know, right sizing it, bringing it back, having the benefits there for the people that need them, but also, you know, for the businesses that can't there. Maybe the businesses have an alternate plan that fits their employees that was working. We heard this from a lot of the big businesses at the time that we've got a plan.
1: They've
0: got our employees.
1: That.
0: Our employees are happy. And it can't be one size fits all. Like, the government doesn't know how to run my business, is what we heard from people. And I used to be a business owner. We had great, you know, really flexible benefits tailored to our unique industry. But on the government side, one of the big things that's causing tax increases in your counties and your schools and your cities is these paid family medical leave and employee sick and safe time and all these, you know, these different mandates have been put on government. And so government's already negotiating. A lot of employees are union employees, right? And these are in their contracts. And they already have worked out, again, what works for their community. But again, to have this one size fits all just doesn't work. And so it's a both and. I mean, on the property tax side, the relief will come from lifting these mandates from the counties and the cities. But that's not to the exclusion of helping the private sector get relief as well, and making sure that they can have the plans that fit them that are a little bit more less ripe for fraud. And we've all kind of seen that there's a lot of opportunity for paid family medical leave to be abused here.
1: Huge element there. Exactly right. But the other thing is, you know, you kind of talk about double taxation. I mean, I kind of see that with these government entities having to have this paid family leave time as well. So, you know, any savings for that translates into savings for the taxpayer, obviously, for these counties and school districts.
0: It's completely untenable for schools. You talk to any school administrator.
1: Oh, they hate it.
0: It doesn't work because of the nature of, you know, the teachers working and the summer's off, and they already had the benefits, and it's just being able to get people in short term for schools and classrooms. And so the system had worked for a long time, and the teachers had, you know, good benefits. And, but then to throw this on schools as another thing. And so anyway, this is just part of one of the many mandates that need to be lifted off of our counties and just kind of bringing, again, common sense back to government so that the people feel the relief. Like, we were door knocking at St. Cloud a couple months ago, meeting with some constituents as well. And you'd be surprised how many people, when you ask them, what's your number one thing? Where do you want to see the relief? Yeah. Number one was property taxes.
1: Yeah.
0: Number two was car tabs. And so what is number one and two in our plan? We listen to the people. And that's what the people are longing for, is relief from the things that hit their everyday pocketbooks.
1: Just a minute to go or so. Can you clarify the property tax relief? How's that going to work?
0: Right. And so it's removing the mandate. So that's going to allow people to stop increase, or counties to stop increasing taxes. But there's also going to be, and Lisa put this as a speaker, pushed to get this in place, was one-time relief last year. I believe it was about 14% increase in the homestead credit, and people are able to start seeing that. We're seeing people already commenting on how they're surprised they're getting some of that property tax relief. But extending that so that those cuts, while we fix long-term the structural issues with the counties, that the people have relief in the meantime by making sure that those property tax, you know, refunds are there. And then also when there's a surplus, let's get it back to the people. This idea that the government gets to spend your extra money that you take in,
1: right,
0: we're going to make sure that
1: right.
0: goes back to the people.
1: Boy.
0: And some of that's going to be in additional property tax relief.
1: Would love to see a constitutional amendment on that, but we'll settle for statute if we can get it. Well, Ryan, I appreciate the conversation on this. Looks like a great plan, really tangible for the average Minnesotan, and that's what I really appreciated on this. So not just talking about it, but glad to have you on to clarify some of the points. So thanks. Safe travels out there, and good to have you nearby anyway.
0: Wonderful. Thank you. And if your listeners can go to lisa4mn.com to check it out.
1: Amen. Ryan, thanks.
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1: Wilson, candidate for Lieutenant Governor, the Damoth Wilson campaign, joining us on Hot Talk with the Ox.
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0: Wow. Dolly Parton no longer with us. Open conversation on that today for sure. Don't want to cheat you out of that. It happened, I don't know, like right after the show yesterday?
1: A little bit after, yeah.
0: I feel like I just like sat down in my office and bink, there it was. And everybody just had to obsess about Dolly Parton, and rightly so. That's pretty neat. We'll get into a little bit more of that as we move forward. So feel free, whatever you want to emote on that. Thoughts about Dolly Parton, for sure, no longer with us. But I, Dan the Ox Oxner, host of Hot Talk with the Ox, had an epiphany about the Mike Lindell Minnesota recount issue. It hit me like a ton of bricks midday yesterday. Maybe you're way ahead of me on this. That next on Hot Talk with the Ox.
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3: 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Sunny and breezy today. We'll see a high in the low 80s. Your full KNSI forecast is on the way in moments. Good morning, I'm Jennifer Leverenz. The convicted ringleader of the $300 million Feeding Our Future fraud scandal is asking an appeals court to overturn her conviction. Amy Bach argues the federal government failed to prove she knew about the fraud moving through her nonprofit. Prosecutors say Bach used Feeding Our Future to steal millions from federal meals programs meant for needy children. She was sentenced in May to 41 years in prison. The government's response is due by September 11th. Americans' confidence in the economy declined this month with elevated gas prices, still above $4 a gallon amid the ongoing conflict in Iran, among the factors weighing on households' outlook. The Conference Board said Tuesday its consumer confidence index dipped to 89.4 in August from 90.2 in July. That's the lowest level in 7 months, but essentially in the same lukewarm range it's been since the beginning of the year. In late 2024 and early 2025, the readings were consistently above 100. Respondents' views of their present situation improved, but their outlook for the near-term future soured, driven largely by pessimism about business conditions and the labor market over the next 6 months. The Morrison County Historical Society's annual meeting, September 15th, goes beyond the Charles Lindbergh story most people saw. The Morrison County Historical Society is hosting Benton County Historical Society Executive Director Lacey Fontaine, who spent about 5 years working at the Lindbergh Historic Site. She explains the version most people carry around is a short one.
4: People don't know the extent of his life because he's brought up once in your history class as the first man to travel across the Atlantic nonstop, and that's about where his story ends.
3: Fontaine's presentation is titled Charles Lindbergh, Beyond the Spirit of St. Louis, covering his rise as an aviator, the kidnapping and murder of his son, and the anti-Semitic speeches that turned the public against him. The event starts at 6. It's free and open to the public. Learn more at knsiradio.com. 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I'm Jennifer Leverenz, KNSI News.
2: 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Now your local forecast from the Hanson Paving Weather Center.
5: Partly cloudy skies today with highs around 81. Winds out of the northwest, 10 to 20 miles per hour. 54 tonight. High temperatures reach up to 81 tomorrow. Sunny skies. Daytime highs approaching 83 Friday under mainly sunny skies. 84 Saturday, chance for storms. I'm meteorologist Paul Trombley on KNSI. Right now, 68.
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0: Well, I got to tell you, it was a tough choice whether to insert the Hakeem Jeffries conversation into this segment or the Mike Lindell conversation into this segment. I'm telling you, agonizing. So, theoretically, we'll be able to squeeze it all in before the end of the show at some point. Also, I know what you're wondering, Ox, have you seen the new UFO poll? New poll about what people think UFOs actually are. Okay. And a third party, the Forward Independence Party, trying to get noticed in Minnesota for the upcoming elections. A little bit on that. And, of course, tomorrow's big start of the Great Minnesota Get-Together. Tonight is the Leinenkugel stage, is the crowning of the Princess Kay of the Milky Way. That is one of the neatest things. I went last year because of our great pal and great listener, Heidi Montag, was one of the finalists. I've never known personally one of the finalists, and that was really cool. So they do a presentation. They've got like a video presentation. There's a quick Q&A session by the guy, the MC on stage. The crowd gathers. It's free. You drive right into the fairgrounds. I don't know what was cooler, seeing that or just being at the fairgrounds the night before they open. Because, there weren't very many people there. It's open to the public. At least it was last year. We just drove right in. And plenty of seating. Mainly it's just the family and friends of the contestants that are there. But what a neat thing. I'm so glad that I took that in. And if you've never done that before, it's really a neat thing to do. And then as luck would have it, there were like a couple of places that were selling beer, I think, and a couple of like ice cream. One ice cream stand was open, and just a few of the food vendors right around there were open just for the workers and the people setting up. But I mean, it's neat to be there the day before they're actually open to just see what happens. But yeah, we were able to drive right up, park right inside the fairgrounds, drove right in. It was amazing. Pretty cool. But good luck to the Princess Kay of the Milky Way candidates. We'll see who gets crowned. They all get their head carved in butter, though. All of them. It was just one of them gets to be the Princess Kay. So, fun. I don't know anybody personally that I'm aware of. I don't think I'm friends with any of the people that are the contestants there. But, I mean, that's an elite bunch, man. That's a feather in your cap if you've been... I think it's 12 at the top 12, if I'm not mistaken, every year. It's not very many historically. But that's tonight, and then tomorrow the fair begins. And we can talk all about the fair if you want to. I'm sure we will. Everybody's trying to make a big deal out of it. I don't think I'm going. You going, Terrible Todd?
1: Yep, going next week.
0: You are?
1: Yep.
0: Okay. So what does Terrible Todd do at the fair when he first walks in?
1: Eat, eat, eat. First thing I do is go get a pronto pup.
0: A pronto pup, you say?
1: Yep.
0: All right. Very good. And then whatever?
1: And then whatever. May try some of the new stuff this year.
0: Yep. A lot of new stuff.
1: Yep.
0: I'll expect a full report. Good for you. I have no plans to go. Not sure it's going to happen this year. I'm not boycotting it. Not like I don't want to go, but don't have a role there. So we'll see. In the news this week. Oh, Hot Talk with the Ox listener. And maybe you were listening yesterday and you're saying, Ox, you're missing it. So, the story, and I'm not sure, by the way, I'm not sure where we're at here. So now, officially, no matter how you read the rules, the state rules for recounts, the deadline has passed to comply with the rules, pay for a recount, and get one. Mike Lindell said he's got $800,000+ ready to go, but he's taking issue with what he's going to get for that money. So that was the holdup. So I'm not sure if like there'll be lawyers or a judge or something to say, okay, he's legitimately got a question, so we'll give him a grace period, or if it's over because the deadline is passed. Period. For a candidate to pay for a recount, deadline's passed, but they might have to make an exception. I think he's on to something. So here's the story. This was from Channel 9 yesterday. Mike Lindell's campaign says it has $825,000 ready for a recount, withholding the payment over dispute about the scope of the process. Let's see here. Primed and ready to go. but he's not liking the process. I misread this yesterday early in the morning. I corrected it, I think, shortly into the show once I realized what was going on. But I didn't fully understand the concept here until it was later in the afternoon yesterday. And like I say, you're probably way ahead of me. I'm just a numbskull on this for some reason. So tainted by the notion that, you know, you just kind of get fatigued by the whole Mike Lindell thing. But here is his justification. I think this was a Fox 9 reporter asking him. So this is his Mike Lindell's initial justification for wanting the recount.
2: All you had to do was watch with your own eyes. You could see at least the percentages coming in. It was like what do you call synchronized swimming. Everyone went up the same percentage all night long in 5-minute increments, no matter where the votes came in from the state. You can call it computer error, whatever you guys want to call it. But it doesn't matter. We 132 countries don't use these computers for a reason.
0: Sounded more like Mike Lindell's, you know, assertion about these machines. He's yet to be able to prove it. And so that's kind of what I wrote it off as. But then, later on yesterday afternoon.
3: Do you see the light? Yes, I have seen the light!
0: I get it now. I get it. Maybe the only reason he ran for governor is knowing that he'll either become the governor, or if he loses, he'll finally get to prove whether or not the machines are accurate. And now, this is where I saw the light. I knew that before. I saw that. But where I'm seeing the light here on this, and forgive me if you're way ahead of me on this. If you were, feel free, 320-251-1990 on the Boulder Tap House studio or text line and say, Ox, it's no big deal. We saw it. Expected you to as well. But I didn't. He wants the entire election to be recounted. They're saying, Steve Simon's saying, no, we're only going to count you and Lisa Damoth's votes. Yours and Lisa Damoth's votes. And he's like, no. I want it all recounted. I'm paying for the whole thing to be recounted. According to the Secretary of State's office, hold on, let's see, am I seeing this? The Secretary of State is saying, where did it go? Basically, he's saying precedent dictates that we just are going to count the two highest vote getters. Yeah, but statute, according to Lindell, he claims statute says the number of votes validly cast for the office or question will be recounted. Okay. So this is a gubernatorial recount, so he wants all the valid votes counted. To which I would say, this is where I saw the light, this is a golden opportunity for the Democrats to stick it to Lindell. Up yours, buddy. So Lindell's got himself a golden opportunity here to be in a position to legitimately be able to request a recount and pay for it. And the Democrats are saying, well, we're only going to count the top two votes. It doesn't look like that's what the statute says. Yeah, but that's too much of a hassle. If they aren't willing to do this, and I don't know what the price tag would be, maybe like, oh, well, if that's what you want, it'll be $2 million. Fine. Like, I'd be of a mind, we have a golden opportunity here. If they're afraid to do this, if Simon's afraid to do this, he's afraid that they're going to have huge discrepancies. I don't think, forgive me if I'm overstating this or if I'm just going out on a limb here, I don't think that anybody thinks that Mike Lindell won the election. I don't know that he thinks that. But this puts the onus on the Democrats, in this case Steve Simon, to just say, like, if I'm a Democrat and I'm so sure because they're out lecturing us all on there's no voter fraud, well, you've got an independent person who's willing to pay for a recount. And you're unwilling to do it, even though it looks like state statute says you should do it. Prove it. The Democrats can finally prove it once and for all. Because I'm not a big believer in widespread voting machine fraud that would have overturned the elections. I don't know. Whatever the deal is, I don't know what happened in the Trump election for where Biden ended up getting elected. There were all those millions of votes that came out of nowhere and then didn't show up the next time. Something's up there for sure. I don't know what it is. But this is a golden opportunity to just prove it. And for the Democrats, if they're so sure of themselves, here you go. Don't cost the taxpayers nothing. And we can roll the numbers and show everybody, ha-ha, look. But the fact that they're not willing to do it really, really, really strikes me as peculiar. Like, why don't you just do it and get this thing over with? What are you afraid of? I support Lindell's assertion that they should count all the votes. I'm all for it, especially if he's willing to pay for it. Let's get this thing answered. This is our golden opportunity. I will take it a step further. As a legislator, I, Dan the Ox Oxner, currently host of Hot Talk with the Ox, not in the state legislature, would author a bill, and maybe there's statute out there for this. I don't think there is, where each election, one person can privately fund a recount, even if they're not involved in the, even if they're not a candidate for the elections, so that we can do this. If some rich guy, you know, I'm donating, here's $1 million to the Republican committee, and here's $1 million. Wouldn't you rather, I mean, there's that money's out there. Have somebody just write a $2 million check and say, recount, I'll pay for it. And put that in the statute. That should be allowed, no matter what the margin. Just to make sure, like, you can't just have, you know, 20 recounts. One recount, here you go. If anybody wants it, after the statute's fine. What is it? After the canvassing board meets, primary recount applications and payments have to come in within 5 days. For the general election, it's a 7-day window to ask for and pay for the recount. Okay, that should be in statute. One person. One entity, whatever, one time per election ought to be able to privately fund a total hand recount, if that's the case, if they're willing to fund it. Not sure if there's a hole in that one, but I see what Lindell is up to now. I didn't get it before. And the fact that Steve Simon is unwilling to do it and the Democrats are unwilling to do it and they're hanging on precedent rather than the letter of the law or the statute. Just do it already. The swagger. It's the whole Barack Obama birth certificate deal. And my big thing was, okay, so they showed the birth certificate. Finally. If you hate to bring back painful memories. Oh, yeah. See, and then, of course, the people came, oh, wait a minute here. That hospital actually was not operating at the time that he was born. Or, you know, there's multiple. We can trace the whatever it is, the telltale edits in the birth certificate. It's not authentic. It's not real. Okay, whatever. I don't care about any of that. If his birth certificate was 48317, find the birth certificate that's 48318. And 48316. I don't need to know their names. They can be blotted out. But show me those birth certificates. And if they're identical to his, I'm good. Fair enough. But they didn't do that. Instead, the media and everybody said, no, because the Democrats say that it's authentic, therefore it's authentic. It's so easy to prove it. In this case, it's free. So that's my take on it. I think Lindell is right on. Let's do it. He's already, what was he saying? How are you going to pay for this? He's like, look, I'm already into this thing for whatever he said, $10 million for not his campaign, but just trying to prove the voter fraud. He goes, what's another million for a recount? Big deal. I don't think for a minute that it'll be reversed, but let's just put this thing to bed. This could end it, which tells me that the cash registers are ringing on both sides of the aisle on this issue, and they don't want it to go away because people are making a fortune on this right now. The fact that it remains uncertain, if you will. 320-251-1990 on the Boulder Tap House studio or text line. Forgive me if I'm stating the obvious. It just dawned on me yesterday. I don't know why. Sometimes I'm a numbskull. Dave, welcome to Hot Talk with the Ox on the Boulder Tap House studio line.
4: Thanks for taking my call, Ox.
0: My pleasure.
4: Couple things about the recount. First of all, if you go back and ask Mary Kiffmeyer how we did it back then. I think we did it exactly the same way when she was in office. It has been a longstanding precedent. The rules might be slightly, or the application might be slightly different for a general election versus a primary. The other problem with the primary, it's not.
0: I don't think so, by the way. I don't think so, except for the window of you know, 5 days or 7 days window. I think it's the same.
4: Okay. It's not free to the taxpayers. The counties have to pay people to come in and recount these, and there's a big setup involved. There's a lot of ballot security issues, so it does take time and resources to pull off a recount, especially in every race recount. You're talking about funding in every race recount. People don't understand how long that takes to do a race at a time, and so there is some cost involved in that. What was the last thing I was? Oh, I have one more point, and I forgot what it was.
0: Well, but this isn't per race. This isn't all the races. This is just all the candidates in the gubernatorial race.
4: Right, but you're proposing legislation to say if somebody's got enough money, you can recount whatever you want to recount. Well, somebody's going to come in and say, I want the whole ballot recounted. There's nothing to prevent that. And, I remembered what the last thing is. Absentee balloting, well, anybody who doubts the authenticity of the voting machines could do that. There's a small window between the primary and the general. So primary or general balloting starts the 18th. And there's a lot of ballot prep and programming and testing and proofreading that goes into these. And the window is fairly small. And the longer this drags out, the harder it gets to pull off between the primary and the general. And that's just my last comment. Another thing to consider. Mm-hmm. That's my last comment.
0: Fair. Thanks, Dave. Yep, appreciate those. And that would be a great debate. It would be a great debate to have on this. Do I have to take a break?
1: Yes.
0: All right, more on this. And Dolly Parton no longer with us next on Hot Talk with the Ox.
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0: Hot Talk with the Ox on this Wednesday broadcast, the State Fair Eve, I guess it would be. Did you know today is the 10-year anniversary of Kaepernick sitting down for the national anthem?
1: Oh, boy.
0: What a twit. Kaepernick. 10 years ago. Feel like 5 years or 20? Can't quite decide on that one. Wow, 10-year anniversary. Kaepernick. How'd that work out, Kaepernick? What a dink. Sorry. It's a dink. Coming up on Hot Talk with the Ox. Yeah, the fair is coming. There's a write-up about how old kids should be to be able to go to the fair on their own. Getting into that here a little bit. Dolly Parton no longer with us, of course. And the Facebook lawsuit is over now. They settled. And record ICE arrests, of all things. All that next hour. Stay tuned. Hot Talk with the Ox.
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17: Meta agrees to settle. I'm Carmen Roberts, Fox News. Meta cuts a deal in a landmark case over the alleged social media harm to children and teens. The company, which owns Instagram and Facebook, agreed to pay up to $16.7 billion to settle the case with 29 states.
18: The settlement also includes an agreement to make major changes to its products. Those include daily usage limits and nighttime blocks for users under 18, as well as bans on features that exacerbate mental health issues. Meta denies wrongdoing in the agreement. The settlement ends the trial, which was expected to see Meta CEO Mark Zuckerberg testify before a jury in federal court. Tanya J. Powers, Fox News.
17: Another case drawing national attention resumed in Massachusetts this morning, where Lindsay Clancy is on trial for killing her three young children.
19: The jury will ultimately decide if Clancy is guilty of first-degree murder or if she's not guilty by reason of insanity. She will either go to a state prison or a mental hospital.
17: Fox's Nate Foy in Plymouth, Mass. And closing arguments may begin as soon as tomorrow. Fans around the world are remembering Dolly Parton for her incredible musical talent and spirit. representatives say the 80-year-old superstar passed away yesterday from cancer and will always be remembered for her music, acting, business savvy, humor, and generosity, and advice like this.
20: You got to be true to yourself. You got to stand up for what you believe in, especially to the young girls. You got to believe in yourself. You've got to be willing to sacrifice for whatever that dream of yours is.
17: Dolly on Fox and Friends in 2018. A small private funeral service is planned for immediate family in Nashville. 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
22: 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Sunny today, high near 80. Your full KNSI forecast on the way in moments. Good morning, I'm Glenn Leverins. A Sauk Rapids man is due in court today to face felony charges after police say he set fire inside Crossroads Center Mall Monday morning. According to the criminal complaint, witnesses told police they saw 57-year-old Jorge Ozornia pouring liquid onto the flames. Officers later found empty bottles of lighter fluid in the trash nearby. Mall manager says Ozornia admitted to starting the fire, telling her he was mad at himself and wanted to be arrested. Ozornia facing one count of felony first-degree arson if convicted. The maximum sentence is 20 years in prison. An ICE agent charged in Minnesota with firing his gun through a house door, striking a man in his leg, and then lying to justify the shooting could walk out of a South Texas jail if a federal judge does not intervene. Minnesota's governor and attorney general asking a federal judge in South Texas to order the Texas governor to extradite Christian Castro, an ICE agent, to Minnesota. The judge expected to announce a decision today. Texas law says Castro must be released after 90 days of detention, which is tomorrow. Attorneys representing the Texas governor say until the governor makes a decision on extradition, it's too soon to involve the courts. Republican governor candidate Mike Lindell withholding payment for a primary election recount. Lindell declined to submit the $825,000 by Monday's deadline after losing the primary to Lisa Damoth by more than 45,000 votes. His campaign argues that grouping ballots for other candidates together violates state recount law. The Secretary of State's office says the plan follows state law, administrative rules, and previous recount procedures. Lindell asking the Minnesota Supreme Court for an emergency injunction and an extension of the payment deadline. And you know the fair is near when you hear the name of the new Princess Kay of the Milky Way. The Goodwill Ambassador for the Minnesota Dairy Farmers will be crowned tonight. The eve of the opening of the state fair, Isabella Schiffler is from Albany, one of three dairy princesses from Stearns County. Not only is she a dairy princess, she's a fan.
23: And I would say my favorite dairy product is chocolate milk. It's really refueling and refreshing, and it has a lot of important nutrients like protein and calcium to help you get through a long day.
22: 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I'm Glenn Leverins, KNSI News.
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29: Partly cloudy skies today with highs around 81. Winds out of the northwest, 10 to 20 miles per hour. 54 tonight. High temperatures reach up to 81 tomorrow. Sunny skies. Daytime highs approaching 83 Friday under mainly sunny skies. 84 Saturday, chance for storms. I'm meteorologist Paul Trombley on KNSI. Right now, it's 70 degrees.

0: I know what you're thinking. You're thinking, Ox, Hakeem Jeffries. Did you hear what Hakeem Jeffries said? Oh, yes, I did. Well, I heard it all right. If you see the video, it's really awkward. When did the Yankees, like, they've got green uniforms now?
1: Huh.
0: What happened there?
1: I don't know.
0: It's an odd social media posting by Hakeem Jeffries. 3 minutes of pure Hakeem glee and what would you call it? Bliss. Thank you. But we're not going to play all 3 minutes. Got a couple minutes or minute from his social media post and an exchange with Wolf Blitzer on CNN after his meeting with Jared Kushner. I think it was Ari Fleischer I was watching on Fox News yesterday, former press secretary. Somebody that I thought was smart was talking about how what Hakeem Jeffries did after the meeting was ridiculous, and I agree. But hang on to that. We'll get to that here in a moment. Dolly Parton no longer with us. How much do you believe in UFOs? Are they from a faraway planet, or are they actually explainable somehow by they're like we're causing it or we're

0: data about if you want to beat the crowds, when should you go? The summary, or the therefore, the conclusion, if I read all of this, I'm not going to bore you with all the statistics, is it's going to be crowded, so just go when you can. Well, if it's over 90 degrees, historically they say it can be a little bit less of a population, a little less crowded. During the week can be a little less crowded. After COVID, though, they say that kind of tightened up. So, whatever. You want to go during the week and wait for the hottest day. That might be an idea, but they're also saying that, you know, the opening day might be super busy, but then when you get to the Labor Day, the final Labor Day weekend, that's the busiest. I'm of a mind, if you want to go to the fair, I mean, just go when you can. I don't know. To try to pick the slowest day, you're dealing with, is there a difference between 180,000 people and 160,000 people? I suppose. But man, it's crowded there. And just kind of makes me suffocating. It makes me suffocate just thinking about it. I was at the fair last year, now that I remember, for like an hour. I forgot why. I had to go there for something. And the one thing that I did there is I rode the Skyline, the Sky Ride, I think it's called. The gondola thing that goes over the fair. Oh, I'd sure. Never, ever done that before. Wasn't worth the line. It was a huge line to get into it. And then poof, it was over. But I did it. And I had to run an errand. There was something I had to get there, somebody I had to see, and then I turned around and left. So I didn't really hang around that much. But when you have to go from A to B at the state fair, like you've got a mission, I have to get from here to there, it is amazing how crowded it is. Like, I got 10 minutes to get to this booth. Oh, it's impossible. If you're just ambling around, you know, just taking it easy, you don't really notice it so much. But when you've got like a deadline, you got to be from here to there at a certain amount of time. Wow, it's hard to navigate that crowd. It's insane. Martians are looking down going, wow, it's an anthill. Bob the Hughes joining us on the Boulder Tap House studio line. Welcome to Hot Talk with the Ox. You tuning in?
1: I am here, sir. Thank you so very much. So it's so weird you would say this. The last time I was at the state fair, I also rode the gondola.
0: Okay.
1: Huh. Yeah, weird. It was about in 1981. So. Yeah. So, I mean, honestly, I think a generality of the whole Twin Cities deal, right? Like, I used to go to the Mall of America 2-3 times a year. My daughter was a competitive cheerleader. She used to perform in the rotunda with her squad all the time, you know?
0: Cool.
1: And then it just turned to, you know, something not so good when all of the gangsters decided that the Mall of America was their playground.
0: Yeah.
1: And I realized that, you know, it's not fair to just lump everything into that big bucket. But I look at why in the world would I want to go to the Minnesota State Fair, the great Minnesota get-together. I mean, maybe during the daytime, right? Mm. But like you say, the crowd, the humanity that is there is so immense, right? And for me, I look at how society has kind of gone down the tubes a little bit, right? So if all of a sudden I'm going to go to the Minnesota State Fair, everything that I am not real happy about, the people, whatever, you know, what piercings, hair color, whatever you want, agendas that everybody
0: attitudes,
1: seems to have these
0: right
1: days.
0: Virtue signaling.
1: Yeah, yeah. Mm-hmm. It's like times 100. It's bad enough that we have the things going on in St. Cloud and the surrounding communities that we do, right? Mm-hmm. Just the whole, I don't know, dregs, if you will. But to go down there and to see it times 100 would be, like you said, suffocating, overwhelming. Why would I want to feel that bad about the world in which I live?
0: We talked about the Benton County Fair not being that way.
1: Yes.
0: But you're absolutely right. It's not that. It's not like a really large county fair. It's a different entity.
1: No.
0: And your point is well taken. It doesn't buoy your enthusiasm for the proletariat.
1: Yeah, and I mean, I love all the things, you know, all the food. My gosh, are you kidding me? And just the things that people are doing, still doing. So that's all really good.
0: Mm-hmm.
1: But, you know, there's a handful of idiots out there that are totally wrecking the place for everyone who wants to go down and enjoy what used to be one of the greatest things in Minnesota.
0: Yeah, you're right.

0: People have attitudes, they have agendas, and of course, it being a political year, you can just imagine the politics.
1: Oh, yeah.
0: And the, you know, the paid political people walking around being in your face, smarmy.
1: Sure. What about the rubberneckers that are going to wait for the first shot to be fired by some gang idiot, right? The whole thing just really bugs me. And who do we think we're fooling, right? Do we honestly think that gang members who spit in the face of law enforcement every chance they get, they're suddenly going to go, oh, you're right. We'd better not go to the state fair. We don't want to ruin it for anybody. Are you kidding me?
0: Yep. Are you kidding me? Well, you sound kind of negative on the whole thing, Bob.
1: Well, and it's really too bad. I'm kind of down on so many things right now, just because when you look around. And then, on the other hand, look at what a wonderful thing that we did at the Benton County Fair, right?
0: Yeah.
1: Look how fabulous that was. Glowing comments from people that have been there forever. I think the whole thing that's really starting to get on me is we can do a better job. Why we are not doing a better job is I guess starting to wear me down.
0: It is. Yep. I think we're getting old, Bob.
1: Well, no, because it doesn't matter how old you are. If you can really take a look around and see what's really going on, the manipulation of people, how that whole thing is happening, and why we are letting it why do we let the bad things take control, right? Why can't we stand up and say, you know, enough is enough?
0: I hear you. Yep. It's I think, you know, I feel like the old days, and maybe I'm wrong about this, but I think I'm right. I remember being slightly rebellious, you know, at a teen, but I don't ever remember walking around strutting it, daring people to challenge me. I was doing it knowing full well that I was kind of counterculture and that, you know, I was doing it just to express myself, whatever. But I wasn't saying, I dare you to screw with me. My way is the best. And you guys are all, the rest of you are all a bunch of idiots. That was not my attitude. True. It seems like that is the attitude of many of these people now.
1: The lack of consequences, I guess. Anything goes. You can do anything you want.
0: I guess.
1: Whatever.
0: Yeah.
1: So anyway, that's just me,
0: right.
1: I'm sure. And maybe, who knows, maybe the state fair would be great. I think if you're going to go, Ox, you want to be there, you know, when the rooster crows, right?
0: I've been there when the rooster crows. Yes, I've seen that.
1: You want to be first in line at Mrs. Fields Cookies, and then you want to go over to the milk stand and drink as much milk till you puke. You know, do all that kind of fun stuff.
0: Yeah.
1: And then by the time 5:36 o'clock at night rolls around, get the heck out of there.
0: Yeah. Amen. All right, Bob.
1: That's what I think.
0: All right.
1: All right, man.
0: Thank you.
1: Hey, thanks for letting me. I feel so much better now.
0: You needed a vent. I appreciate you calling in.
1: You bet.
0: Bob Hughes joining us on the Boulder Tap House studio line. I read somewhere this morning. Where did were you and I talking about this, Terrible Todd, about the fact that they're saying that it's possible there'll be more attendance at the free music concerts than there will be at the grandstand?
2: Huh, I didn't hear about that.
0: Are we hearing pushback? Do people like they're not into the grandstand shows this year?
2: The shows aren't very good this year. There's one or two good acts.
0: Yeah,
2: but
0: interesting. All right. So I have never been to a grandstand show at the fair, ever. Been to the fair a million times. I've never been. I can't sit still at the fair. I've never sat in on, you know, Channel 11 doing their newscast or whatever they do. I can't sit still at the fair. I can't just plant myself and sit. I need to be walking around. So I don't sit and watch those things, even if I can be on TV in the background. How about your kids? Channel 9 has a Reddit post summary about people with teenagers and when to let them go to the fair with their friends alone. According to this, some of the opinions, I'd say for anyone under 15 to 16 years old, let them run around on their own while an adult is also at the fair that can check in on them here and there. It almost rhymes. Okay. A complete drop-off is different from giving them space. I'd be okay with them going off on their own for bits here and there, but physical check-ins every hour or two seems reasonable to me. All right. When my daughter was 13, She was always very responsible. My son is 13. I'd say no. So she'd let her daughter at 13 do it, and her son at 13, no. Hey, well, for one thing, we all know girls mature faster than boys, so I get that. But yeah, there are some kids that can't handle it. Others can. Fair. I think that's probably the conversation, parents. Let's see here. I don't trust the fair vibe in the evenings anymore. I'd want them to be done by dinner time, roughly. Yeah, that's tricky. Because it takes on a whole nother world at the fair. I haven't done a good nighttime at the fair in a really long time. And I used to. I used to live relatively close to the fairgrounds. We'd walk there. And I remember a couple of nights just, let's walk. Just had some friends over. Let's walk to the fair. And we'd walk to the fair. And that was fun. As adults, though. I mean, we're in our 30s, I suppose, at that point. Let's see. My parents used fixed landmarks for physical check-ins. Okay. Meet me at the whatever at 4. Prepare for a dead phone or lost signal. Just make sure they have a paper map and understand it. Have a portable way to charge their devices that they use to contact you. Have a designated meetup spot where to meet you if you're picking them up. A paper map? Here, Junior, take a paper map. And while you're at it, here's a Werther's Original. I mean, really? You handed a kid a paper map. Here's where you need to meet us. Do kids still look at paper maps? Maybe they do. Well, what do you do with your kids at the state fair? Great question. It's a big responsibility. A lot going on there. Is it really any worse, though, than just hanging around in general society? I don't know. Coming up on Hot Talk with the Ox, obviously, for the next 12 days, starting tomorrow, we'll talk more about the fair. We'll see what's going on. Will the gangs really stay away, etc.? But the would-be, if the Democrats get the majority, Speaker of the House, now Democrat leader Hakeem Jeffries, bailing himself out after taking a meeting with the enemy. That next on Hot Talk with the Ox.
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0: Hot Talk with the Ox, remembering Dolly Parton on this day after her death at 80. 320-251-1990 on the Boulder Tap House studio or text line. Open lines for the Dolly topic certainly throughout the day today. Big deal. Big deal. Wow.
1: Do we have anybody left who was as universally loved as Dolly was? I don't think we do.
0: You don't know until they pass, right? And then you're like, oh, that's right. But great question. More on that moving forward. But on a more sour note, Hakeem Jeffries takes a meeting with Jared Kushner. The Democrats freak out on him. And so what do we have? Is this first clip from, what's this from, Wolf?
1: No, this was from when he was wearing his little Yankees hat.
0: Oh, so he posts this on social media, essentially, trying to dig himself out of taking that meeting.
2: What's up, y'all? Just finished up an event here in the community in Brooklyn. And wanted to give you a little real talk on this Jared Kushner situation. He asked for a meeting, and I took it to discuss the affordability crisis that exists that is not a hoax. At the same period of time, I shouldn't have to say it, but I am. No one is going to get a pass. We're going to hold every single member of the Trump cartel accountable beginning on day one. If you're stealing from the American people, shortchanging the American people, or screwing over the American people, you're going to be held accountable. We're going to follow the facts, apply the law, and be guided by the Constitution, beginning on day one, and hold the crooks accountable.
0: Okay. Put the fool on the other shoot for a moment. Think about that as we then see him double down with Wolf Blitzer.
3: Nobody's getting the pass because we're determined to make sure, beginning on day one, that we hold every single member of the Trump cartel accountable, beginning on day one.
4: Well, beginning on day one, you mean if the Democrats become the majority in the House of Representatives and you potentially could be the speaker. Is that what you're suggesting? On day one of that event, you will begin to hold everyone in the Trump cartel, your words, accountable?
3: Well, what I'm suggesting is that if folks have been shortchanging the American people, screwing over the American people, or stealing from the American people, yes.
0: He takes a meeting with Jared Kushner. Kushner calls the meeting. Jeffries meets with him, and then he is lambasted for daring to meet with the Trump cartel, forcing him to then come out and denounce and insult the very person that reached out to him and had the meeting with him. Explain to me how anybody gets anything done if when they meet with somebody who doesn't sign on to what they want, they're immediately lambasted and they're threatened to be kicked out of their position. The goal should be to meet with every member of the Trump cartel. Maybe if you're actually looking forward to fixing what you say is a righting a wrong to the American people, then you can get your point across to them and have them walk away saying, you know, that Jeffries, he's got some good points. Let's work on things together. What's the point of even having anything happening if you're unwilling to meet with the other side? And then if you do meet with the other side, all of your allies insult you and say they're going to kick you out of your position. So then you come back out and say, yeah, I met with him, but he's a scumbag, piece of crap, criminal cartel. And we're going to, as soon as we get the majority, we're going to slap him. You know, we're going to throw him in prison. Well, you kind of blew the whole meeting at that point. How is anybody going to get anything done if that's the attitude? Unbelievable. So, I mean, I appreciate Jeffries for taking the meeting. But look at the people that he has to answer to. This is not going to work. Unbelievable. I just thought I think that is so irresponsible. Shows you where politics are today. Well, there's a third party a-brewing in Minnesota, or is there? A little bit on that. And what do you think UFOs really are? There's a new Gallup poll out that might be enlightening. And, of course, remembering Dolly Parton, all that, next on Hot Talk with the Ox.
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6: KNSI News Time at 10:30, sunny today, high near 80. Your full KNSI forecast on the way in moments. Good morning, I'm Glenn Leverins. The convicted ringleader of the $300 million Feeding Our Future fraud scandal is asking an appeals court to overturn her conviction. Amy Bach argues the federal government failed to prove she knew about the fraud moving through her nonprofit. Prosecutors say Bach used Feeding Our Future to steal millions from a federal meals program meant for needy children. She was sentenced in May to 41 years in prison. The government's response is due September 11th. Americans' confidence in the economy declined this month, with elevated gas prices still above $4 a gallon amid the ongoing Iran conflict. Among the factors weighing on households' outlook, the Conference Board said Tuesday its consumer confidence index dipped to 89.4 in August from 90.2 in July. That's the lowest level in 7 months, but essentially the same lukewarm range it's been in since the beginning of the year. In late 2024 and early 2025, the readings were consistently above 100. Respondents' views of their present situation improved, but their outlook for the near-term future soured, driven largely by pessimism about business conditions and the labor market over the next 6 months. The Morrison County Historical Society's annual meeting September 15th in Little Falls will host a program called Charles Lindbergh, Beyond the Spirit of St. Louis. Presenting is Benton County Historical Society Executive Director Lacey Fontaine, who spent about 5 years working at the Lindbergh Historic Site and says the man has not gotten any easier to sum up.
7: He did so many remarkable things in his life that has always been kind of overshadowed by this cloud of controversy. So that's why I really like talking about Lindbergh, because his relevancy never seems to slip.
6: Critics widely denounced Lindbergh as a Nazi sympathizer and anti-Semite. There are also issues surrounding how he handled the kidnapping of his son, Charles Jr. The free event begins at 6 and is open to the public. Learn more at knsiradio.com. And the next tropical storm that develops in the Atlantic this hurricane season will be named Dolly, but it's not connected to Dolly Parton's death. Storm systems are named by procedures set by the World Meteorological Organization, and names are reused every 6 years. This season has had three storms. The next name on the 2026 list is Dolly. 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For more on these and other stories, visit knsiradio.com. I'm Glenn Leverins. KNSI News.
5: When you need to know, your weather is on KNSI. Now your local forecast from the Hanson Paving Weather Center.
8: Partly cloudy skies today with highs around 81. Winds out of the northwest, 10 to 20 miles per hour. 54 tonight. High temperatures reach up to 81 tomorrow. Sunny skies. Daytime highs approaching 83 Friday under mainly sunny skies. 84 Saturday, chance for storms. I'm meteorologist Paul Trombley on KNSI. Right now, it's 70 degrees.
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0: Talk with the Ox on this day after Dolly Parton's death. She was 80. Iconic for sure. Couple memories here in a minute we'll get to. But before we do that, I would be remiss in my duties if I didn't jump into something that I was unaware of. And forgive me if I am ignorantly speaking here, because I don't know for sure. But when I think of Dolly Parton, and when CNN thinks of Dolly Parton, it's interesting the things that they decide to put first and foremost. After talking about some of her movies and her music, the CNN summary this morning, understanding they just have a couple of paragraphs here. This is a daily kind of a clearinghouse of CNN stories that I look at. Alongside her remarkable career, Parton built an equally enduring legacy of generosity and compassion. A longtime LGBTQ plus ally. She used her platform to uplift others and champion a range of causes, including helping fund Moderna's COVID-19 vaccine, launching the Imagination Library. She donated to disaster relief, pediatric cancer research, and more. But of course, first and foremost, they had to let us know, LGBTQ plus ally. When I think of Dolly Parton, I'm not thinking of her as the poster child for LGBTQ ally. Is that, I mean, was she?
1: I don't know.
0: If I was writing a story, it would not occur to me to have that be the first thing that I state about her, other than her music and movies. Don't get it. Not sure on that one, but good for them. Good for CNN for letting us know that. Oh, by the way, a longtime LGBTQ plus ally. Okay. thanks a lot, CNN. Appreciate that. Well done. One of the things, and this was, oh man, was it Lily Tomlin talking about this? Jane Fonda, or maybe it was Dolly. I don't think it was Dolly, but remember this scene in 9 to 5. Where it was who was the kid? One of their kids had they had a joint from one of her kids, right? A pot joint. Was it Lily Tomlin or Jane Fonda? I forget which character's kid it was. But the three of them sit down and decide to smoke their kid's joint. And if you notice, if I'm not mistaken, this was talked about years after that. Jane Fonda, Lily Tomlin are shown smoking the joint. Dolly Parton was not shown actually smoking the joint. And that was by her own, like, okay, I'll participate in the scene, but I don't, you know, Dolly Parton's not going to be smoking a joint on film. And she didn't, if you watch the scene. Kind of cool. But then, the legendary appearance on the Johnny Carson show.
2: Have you always been rather Zoftic? What would they call that where you grew up in Tennessee? In a,
3: Zoftic, I can't say.
2: Healthy?
3: Healthy, I guess. Yeah. Bosomy. What did you ask me just before that?
2: Have you always...
3: I've always been pretty well blessed. People are always asking if they're real. And
2: I would never.
3: No, you don't have to ask.
2: I would not.
3: I'll tell you what. These are my...
2: I have certain guidelines on this. But I would give about a year's pay to peek under there.
0: Legendary. Oh, my gosh. A great sport, was she not? There you have it. But if you're reading CNN now, we first and foremost, though, she was an LGBTQ plus ally. Okay, well, forget about all that other stuff. Good. At least she's checking that box, so she couldn't have been all bad. Ahem. Infuriating. What would, you know, I think about, you know, what would we say about others? Like, if anybody ever, like, did, like, a eulogy on me, they'd probably be wrong about most things. Be like, no. I might get a few things right, but what do you really know? On the Boulder Tap House text line, it was Lily Tomlin's kid that had the joint. Or they had a joint from him. Maybe CNN is assuming that because drag queens like to imitate Dolly's look. Aha! You know, that's interesting. Probably fair. Like, that's probably a goal of a lot of drag queens, is to look like Dolly. Now that I think about it. Oh, well, end of an era there. But Terrible Todd, you make an interesting point. At the end of the year, each year, right, it's kind of the custom for broadcasters and the media to go over the list of those who died in that year. And it's always amazing. It's always, oh, that's right. Oh, that's right. Oh, that's right. And the whole Dolly Parton thing, now it's front and center. But like yesterday, if you would have asked me, like, if somebody, what would be the number one, you know, iconic person to die that everybody would really bum out on? And like, I don't know. I don't know that I'd have thought of it. Now that it's Dolly, it's like, oh, yeah, Dolly. Mm-hmm. So, like, who's next? Mm. I don't know who's left. But, you know, there are probably others out there. And then, oh, that's right. Oh, my gosh. Oh, yeah, that person. But she was very special, I think. So, and I don't know if it makes you feel old or young. For me, it makes me feel a bit old when this happens, looking at her. And she's, you know, 20 years older than I am. It's like, yeah, okay, but I've known her of her, right, my whole life, as we all have, for the most part. Oh, this is great. Normally, I wouldn't share this because I know this was just a random text. I appreciate texter here, but I got to say it. How about Bono?
4: Hmm.
0: Yeah. If Bono, is Bono still alive? I suppose he is.
4: Mm-hmm.
0: If Bono tips over, yeah. Okay. Hadn't really thought about that. Don't want to lose Bono. 320-251-1990 on the Boulder Tap House studio or text line. By the way, I did look up Zoftig. It is a word. And it means essentially, I don't know what a synonym might be, Rubenesque, pleasantly plump and or busty, essentially. Anybody ever heard the word Zoftic before? I hadn't. Got a new word now. Moving forward, okay. The third party, should there be one, and do you believe that UFOs are from another planet or that we're essentially the ones that are creating these UFOs? A new poll is out. We'll wrap up the show with that next on Hot Talk with the Ox.
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0: This is The Ox. Welcome to Hot Talk with The Ox on this Wednesday. Wrapping up the show today. 2 weeks away from our special broadcast from the new Minnesota Military Museum just outside of Camp Ripley. Grand opening coming up on the 12th. And we're going to be there for a sneak preview of it. Can't wait. And yes, that will also be the day of your business profile presented by Falcon National Bank. They also will be with us at the Military Museum for a special business profile. Can't wait. I wish I could invite all of you to come join us for that. I'll let you know if I can somehow swing that. Otherwise, you'll just have to live vicariously through us, and we'll tell you all about the upcoming grand opening on that Saturday, the 12th. But looking forward to that 2 weeks from today. That also will also be the opening day of the midterm convention in Dallas, the Republican convention. So we're not going to be there. Instead, Ox Across America will take us to the new Minnesota Military Museum just a days before its grand opening. 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Still working on yet one more Ox Across America before we wrap things up on November 3rd with the election night coverage. But I'll let you know when that's going to happen. You want to talk about UFOs or you want to talk about a third party? I want to talk about UFOs. How do you feel about UFOs? A new Gallup poll. Let's see here. All human activity, natural or natural phenomenon. Men, 51%. Women, 47%. Some have been alien spacecraft. 34% of men, 41% of women. Aha! The younger, this is odd. I would think in the old days, I would think it'd be opposite. But for some reason, 18 to 29-year-olds, 58% believe that they're all human activity or natural phenomenon. Only 35% believe that some have been alien spacecraft. Wow. 30 to 49-year-olds, 47, 41. 50 to 64, 51, 35. And 65 and older, 44, 37. I think that's got to be a generational thing. And this was my generation growing up, but I feel like we were bombarded with UFO stuff in the 70s, in our formative years. I don't know. But college graduates, 57% believe it's all human activity. Non-college graduates, only 46%. Aha! Okay. Spread out relatively evenly geographically, the East, 43% believe it's all natural phenomena, not aliens. 53% in the Midwest believe that, 48% in the South, 52% in the West. Then there's the all-important Democrat versus Republicans. 35% of Democrats believe that some of the UFOs have been alien spacecraft. Independents, 39%. Republicans, 39%. So oddly, 4% more of independents and Republicans believe that some of them are aliens compared to Democrats for whatever reason. I'm looking at this saying, you know what? We're all about the same. There's not real huge, differences. But of course, we all believe that the government withholds UFO information. 78% of us believe that. Only 17% say they don't. That's one poll that I think most of us can agree on. Fair. So whatever it is, still not getting the answers on UFOs. hold on for a second. Boulder Tap House text line. Okay, got it. Got a couple. Oh, we got a couple different. Okay, going back to our earlier conversation, Terrible Todd. Willie Nelson, Pat Sajak, and Vanna White.
1: Yep. What,
0: when they die, okay? When Arnold and Sylvester die, I think that announcement will be big. Yeah, on the level of Dolly Parton, probably. Yeah, maybe. Those are big stars. You know, for me, when Mick Jagger tips over, I mean, wow, that'll just be over the top. Dave says, I really appreciate Dolly because she had a standing offer to pose nude for Playboy magazine and never did it. Mm-hmm. And somebody, Joe says that Keanu Reeves is a pretty loved person, but can't think of anyone else at Dolly's level.
2: Oh, I love Keanu.
0: Keanu Reeves? Okay. Yeah, he's cool, I guess, right?
2: Mm-hmm.
0: Would not put him in the at the level of Dolly Parton, I guess, but more of a movie star.
2: Mm-hmm.
0: So, obviously. All right. Finally today, and this is worthy of conversation all the time, cutting my teeth in political analyzing during the 1998 campaign with Jesse Ventura emerging victorious as the governor of Minnesota, I'm always fascinated by the idea of a third party. So, let's see here. It's an NPR story. Hold on for a sec. Let's click over to this. The Forward Independence Party is trying a new strategy to break into Minnesota's political mainstream and capitalize on high voter discontent with the two-party system by making alliances with candidates running under major party barriers. Aha! Kind of like the DSA, but instead they're claiming that they're more independent. There's a dozen or so candidates on this year's ballot in the state that pledge essentially to work with work across the aisle if they're elected. The conversation about the actual party, which was what Jesse Ventura was and winning that election. Instead, they're saying, no, we're not going to form an actual party necessarily, but we're going to glom onto the other parties and try to be more independent, which is respectable. I think that's what we want. We want people to meet, or some of us do anyway, want people to be friendly with and meet the other side so they can have an open communication for whatever it's worth. But I got to thinking about this. If you're, I can't say for sure what it takes to be a Republican exactly, but in today's Minnesota, how can you possibly be an independent and be viewed as an independent and still glom onto the Democrat Party if you don't believe in gender reassignment surgeries for children, if you don't believe in men playing in women's sports, if you actually believe in cutting taxes and shrinking government? There are some litmus tests that every single Democrat signs on to that the only thing to be independent on would be those things. Like, there aren't a lot of ways to be independent except on those clear-cut issues that are simply not allowed by the Democrats, and some with the Republicans too. So this notion of being independent, well, okay, which elements of politics are you compromising on? Like, what ones are you squishy on? Because if it's just about individual bills, well, that's one thing maybe, depending on how it impacts your district. But these other major issues, there's really not a lot of middle ground on. If you're in the middle ground, then you're not going to be allowed into the caucus. They're going to make sure that you're not there. If you look at how the party unites, both parties unite, the Democrats unite in their votes for children getting sex changes, be it welfare, college tuition for illegal immigrants, whatever. Could you be an independent, siding with the Democrats most of the time and say, the ICE thing was actually okay. Right? Metro surge. Like, what the things that you would need to compromise on to actually be an independent are not allowed. So what are we really talking about here? I do think one day there might be a room for an independent party. Maybe that time is coming soon. But you really can't be an independent and be affiliated with one of the parties right now, can you? Because you would have to have a strong view on the controversial issues, on the pivotal issues, thus putting you strongly either on the out or on the in with one of the other parties. That's not 1998, and there's no Jesse Ventura. That's my opinion for today on third parties. I'm fascinated by the conversation about third parties. Open conversation, hopefully, throughout my entire broadcasting career. I love the conversation. And there are some years when it seems like it's a possibility more than others. Right now, though, if last year's legislative session is any indication, this ain't a year for that. We'll see. See you tomorrow on Hot Talk with the Ox.
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8: Meta, the settlement. I'm Therese Crowley, Fox News. Meta ends the social media addiction lawsuit mid-trial, admitting no harm to kids, but agreeing to pay state $17 billion and set new limits on teen users.
9: The landmark settlement cuts short a federal trial in California over claims made by 29 states that Meta's Facebook and Instagram platforms were designed to addict children, among other claims. The settlement for Meta to pay up to $17 billion also includes an agreement to make major changes to its products. Those include daily usage limits and nighttime blocks for users under 18, as well as bans on features that exacerbate mental health issues. Meta denies wrongdoing in the agreement. California, Colorado, Kentucky, and New Jersey were among the states that sued Meta in 2023, and the settlement ends the trial, which was expected to see Meta CEO Mark Zuckerberg testify before a jury in federal court. Tanya J. Powers, Fox News.
8: So a fraction of Meta's revenue last year, $201 billion. The Trump bump in South Carolina helps lift Senator Darlene Graham to win the Republican nomination to replace her late brother, Lindsey Graham, on the general election ballot in South Carolina by just 18,000 votes.
10: Graham's victory was a test of President Trump's endorsement. The president strongly backed her. She is new to politics after the sudden passing of her brother, Lindsey Graham.
11: I continue to miss Lindsey every day, and there is still a big hole in my heart. But I know he's looking down right now, very proud.
10: Graham says she spoke with President Trump, who offered his congratulations. The Graham campaign believes the president did all he could to help her across the finish line.
8: In Alaska, retired teacher Dan J. Sullivan qualified for a slot on the general election ballot against Republican Dan S. Sullivan, the senator. Republicans worry voters could confuse the two Sullivans. 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
12: KNSI News Time is 11:02, sunshine today, high near 80, your full KNSI forecast on the way in moments. Good morning, I'm Glenn Leverins. A Sauk Rapids man will be in court today to face a felony arson charge after he admitted to starting a fire at Crossroads Center Mall. Police were called to the mall just before 9:15 Monday morning for a report of someone starting a fire. In the criminal complaint, the mall manager told police he saw a fire burning in a walkway with bystanders trying to put it out. She says witnesses pointed to 57-year-old Jorge Orzonia, who was pouring what is believed to be lighter fluid onto the flames. As they were walking back to her office, Orzonia admitted to her that he started the fire, saying he was mad at himself and wanted to be arrested. If convicted, the maximum sentence, 20 years in prison and a $35,000 fine. The family of Alex Preti, the ICU nurse who was fatally shot by Customs and Border Protection agents in January, is calling for answers from the Department of Homeland Security. During a January crackdown on immigration in Minnesota, witnesses said they saw Preti recording immigration officers with his cell phone while trying to help a woman get up, who one agent had shoved to the ground. The 37-year-old was then surrounded by law enforcement before two agents fired multiple shots at him while he was face down in the street. During a Good Morning America interview, his mother, Susan Preti, said, "My shock is that he was murdered and no one has given us the complete truth." The Hennepin County Medical Examiner ruled the death a homicide, but no charges have been filed. And experts say drought and dead wood are fueling wildfires across the Boundary Waters. Ecologists warn hotter, drier conditions could prevent spruce, fir, and pine from recovering, reshaping the northern forest. Spruce budworm outbreak in a century without widespread fire left dead wood that carried flames into tree canopies. More than 700 lightning flashes during a July 6th storm ignited the fires in the dry wilderness. For more on these and other stories, visit KNSIRadio.com. I'm Glenn Leverins, KNSI News.
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18: Partly cloudy skies today with highs around 81. Winds out of the northwest, 10 to 20 miles per hour. 54 tonight. High temperatures reach up to 81 tomorrow. Sunny skies. Daytime highs approaching 83 Friday under mainly sunny skies. 84 Saturday, chance for storms. I'm meteorologist Paul Trombley on KNSI. Right now, 72.
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0: Welcome, everybody, to the Wednesday edition of Clay and Buck. A phenomenal show. Some people are saying the greatest radio show ever. Planned for you today. Looking forward to talking to you about all the things. We are here in late August. I cannot believe the school year has started for so many people. I see this already in Clay. My baby is just getting to the walking phase, and people are already saying, have you started looking at schools yet?
1: Yeah.
0: Because their kids are all back in school. And I'm like, started looking at school? He threw macaroni and cheese at my face this morning. Like, I don't school, but that's where we are. So we will we'll dive into all the news. Look, the biggest thing, we're going to have just some reflection and in memoriam today throughout the program for the one and only Dolly Parton, who, as we know, yesterday passed, and we brought you that news. And it's sad, but I always feel this way, you know, Clay, and I think about it, having been to a number, I mean, as we, so many of us have, of course, a number of funerals over my life, a funeral for somebody who was taken far too soon and had so much promise and was sudden is a very different thing from the in memoriam and the commemoration of somebody who lived a long, full, incredible, bountiful, purposeful, and beautiful life. And I think that is clearly where we are with Dolly Parton, who is a true American icon. So, you know, we'll have some reflections on that throughout the program, and on also bring you in all the news. The big news item today that we have to bring you,

0: Mr. Hershey won fair and square, and the people of South Carolina by a slim margin. And, you know, credit to Ralph Norman, whom I think this is a guy who continue to run the House. He's done a good job, I think, for South Carolina, and I think has been somebody who you might see again in the future. Just a nice way of saying Darlene Graham gets the W, and we will, by the way, we still want to have her on the program. And I'm curious what her top agenda items will be when she continues her role in the Senate, and what that team's, the comms teams around her, and the people that have come over from her recently departed Lindsey Graham's Senate staff. So anyway, we'll get into all of that. And that, I think, is certainly a, it is a big political story in the midst of a whole lot of other big political stories. We've got this midterm coming up here. And I think, Clay, people are going to start focusing in on this a whole lot more. You're going to see a lot more money coming the way of these different candidates, especially, I think, on the Republican side. There's been a little bit of slow to spend going on in some of these media markets, which is a little puzzling for people. But maybe it's holding for the last leg of the race to really just flood the market. We have all that going on, Clay, and we also have the continued rise of the crazy left in the background of all of this. And I think that's something that we can spend a bit of time on today. This individual that we keep seeing everywhere in the media, Hassan Piker. This guy's been around for a while. So those of us who are living, a lot of you are probably hearing about him for the first time. He is the nephew of Cenk, who is the sort of Stay Puft looking fellow from the Young Turks. You know, he's a sort of a Zoftig. Can a guy be Zoftig? You know, he's sort of a broader fellow. He's Turkish. And his nephew is Cenk. His nephew is this guy, Hassan Piker. He has continuously said some of the most vile stuff that I think anybody could say in political discourse. I don't know how anyone can think that they would want to. And Clay, this is the disturbing part. It's not just what this guy says. It's the fact that he has so many fans, millions of people, and that politicians, Democrat senators, go on the campaign trail with him. He says things like America deserved 9/11. Clay, here he is on American Jews. I wanted to have you react to this. 21, hit it. Cut. Oh, I'm sorry. That is an older bite. I'm still talking about Hassan Piker, though, Clay, because you got Hassan Piker, Mamdani, and Abdul al-Sayed. And all of them are rising through the ranks of the Democrat Party. I think that they just hope to run for cover, run behind this issue of affordability, and all of the radicalism fades into the background.
1: Yeah, look, this is a challenge, I think, in general. What Democrats are attempting to do is ride the young anti-Jewish sentiment that has taken root in many parts of the online ecosystem, and frankly, as we saw during the on-campus protest and many of the different on-campus anti-Jew protests, because they were anti-Jewish, they were certainly anti-Israel, but really they were anti-Semitic. They were very opposed to the existence of Israel and, frankly, to most people who are Jewish too. They want all of his voters, but they don't want the blame for all of the things that he says. And so they're trying to finesse this angle. I thought Abdul al-Sayed actually did it fairly well, and I'm not saying obviously I agree with this, but I think what he's tried to say is, I don't want to be in the position of canceling people for opinions that they share. So it is a very delicate dance then, right, Buck? Because you are on the stage then, and the standard that has been set for a long time, let me just pull it out of the anti-Jewish, extremely
0: we have that cut, but we have that cut, by the way, okay. That was my fault, cutting, calling for the wrong number. But guys, hit that cut now. 20.
2: People don't f- Israel any longer. And if Jews in America keep putting this idea out there that they are singularly invested in Israel, Eventually, someone's going to

0: come around and take action, not against the state of Israel, mind you, but against American Jews.
1: American Jews are asking for it. American Jews in this country, if they support the state of Israel, are asking for whatever they get. That's where this guy is traveling around with United States senators. This guy is getting his butt kissed by the top of the Democrat Party right now.
2: Well, I would actually take it outside of Hassan Piker, because I do think you have to be careful in general attacking people and making them celebrities when they're not actually holding office. What I would say is largely what Hassan Piker says, Mamdani, New York City's mayor, agrees with. Certainly Mamdani's wife agrees with it, which is troubling in its own right. I also think you can say Abdul El-Sayed
1: agrees with it, too, just to be clear. There's no question.
2: But he's trying. This is why I think it matters in the political universe. They're trying to walk that fine line between everybody understanding. This is why I said a while back, Buck, if you went into Dearborn and you asked a lot of Arab Muslim voters in Dearborn, does Abdul El-Sayed hate Jewish people? They would say yes. So what he's doing is he's trying to pretend to the larger community that he condemns anti-Semitism because he knows it's hard to win a race if you don't like Jewish people. But simultaneously, Buck, the people that are in his base, they are saying, oh, he's just saying that publicly. He really agrees with us privately. And that's the line they're trying to walk here.
1: I would also just note that if you walked around Michigan or any large Muslim community in this country and asked them for their views of Jews, I think if they were being honest, there would be a lot of things said that would really shock people, or maybe not shock them, but you know, would upset people to know. I say this as somebody who spent time in the NYPD intelligence division running informants for various cases into places that involved a jihadist terrorism nexus. And let me tell you, the things that are said in certain communities and certain circles, including by certain imams regularly, would be deeply distressing to your everyday American. Obviously not all Muslims, just like it's obviously not all people are any extremist, stripe, kind or type, but there's a lot of it going on. And views of Israel, by the way, if you did a poll in Michigan of how do you of the Muslim voters there, how do you feel about the state of Israel? I mean, I would assume it's 90% deeply negative. I mean, you're going to see this is something the Democrat Party. This brings us back to they like to think of Israel Palestine as the white brown thing, as a white colonial issue. But actually, in the Middle East, it's much more a religious issue. It is a Muslim-Jewish thing. It's actually not a white-brown thing the way that American college campuses and everything try to make it into. It's much deeper and more long-standing than just 1948, the Balfour Declaration, et cetera, et cetera, et cetera.
2: Would you agree with this, by the way, building on that? AOC tried to walk away from Woke 1.0. Woke 1.0 did not really focus that much on Jews, on the Middle East, on Israel. It was almost exclusively, largely about black relationships with the country, right? And BLM. And they're tossing the BLM, the woke 1.0, defund the police, America's a fundamentally racist country on sort of the funeral pyre because it's been repudiated by masses, right?
1: Well, it's been repudiated, but also I truly believe Elon Musk still deserve so much credit for so many things that are going on in the world that are making people's lives markedly better. Clay is a Tesla driver. I soon will be a Tesla driver. SpaceX, Starlink, all these things that are going on.
2: It's remarkable. It's remarkable what he has done. And the fact that people have decided to rip him is one of the most unfair attacks maybe we've ever seen.
1: He's in among the most important.
2: Yes.
1: Among the most important people of this century, and I think there's a strong case to be made so far he is, over the long run, people would say Trump is in that conversation, obviously, too, but the most consequential people of this century for the world. But I would just point out, Clay, his purchase going to BLM, Woke 1.0 and BLM, his purchase of Twitter, which allows what people actually click on and want to see to happen, along with body cameras, is why BLM is gone. Mostly. It really is that. It really is. They could no longer take the, oh, there's like, there's this eyewitness who said this, and we don't have actual close-up footage that circulates so that people see the full context. Now that people see it, BLM is gone.
2: I think this is a big deal. You're right about body cameras. Here's what I would say Woke 2.0 is, and I'm curious if you would sign off on this. Woke 2.0 is Israel, and it's also capitalism is wrong. And so they have pivoted. BLM was destroyed largely, Buck, I think, by body cameras, because people said cops aren't actually killing black people. Like, crime went up. Like, by and large, the argument that they tried to make in Woke 1.0 was destroyed. Here's the challenge. I'm not sure Woke 2.0 is as easily dismissed based on evidence as Woke 1.0 was.
1: So I think Israel is certainly a big part of it, but I think in Woke 2.0, I like that they're using this 1.0, 2.0, because that's really, it's just another rebrand. It's an iteation of the same thing.
2: Right.
1: They haven't repudiated the ideas. They
2: Which is identity politics. They're just changing the focus.
1: They're just changing some of the optics on this stuff. And to that, Clay, I would say there is, I think, a pivot underway from what we've established properly is called race communism to communism or economic communism. And this is what you see with the messaging about their, you know, the camel's nose in the tent, so to speak, about affordability. This is their beachhead. Oh, it's affordability. Just give us power to hurt the bad people that have made your lives expensive and to pay for all of your stuff. They're doing this. We have Mamdani clips where he's talking with Clay. They're doing this everywhere. And the hope is that that impulse, that emotion of the communist pitch and more of the old school, there's still race communists running around, but this is really about an economic, you know, the traditional, you know, religion of redistribution, which is at the root of communism, and the religion of malcontents, which is what communism really is. They're telling people, we will give you the free stuff if you give us the power to take it from the bad people. This is essentially the whole message. And all the other stuff, even if it's about Israel or Jews or you know, transgender stuff or whatever, they're going to just try to downplay that and sell enough people on what's behind door number one. So that's what I see going on here, and it's tied very much into the rise of the left as we see it. All right, let's talk about chalk here for a minute. Guys, you know this. The testosterone that's produced in your body, it's a source of natural energy, drive, and so much important stuff for your health. It's critical. You want to have high T levels, you know, or at least healthy T levels for you. But a lot of guys over 40, the T levels have decreased. No energy drink is going to help compensate for that loss. But Chalk's Male Vitality Stack set of supplements will. The leading ingredient that has been found in studies to increase testosterone levels by 20% within 3 months. There's also a female vitality stack for the ladies. 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

0: Welcome back in, Clay and Buck. Want to remind you, as Dolly Parton brings us back, that news broke in the third hour of the program yesterday. We'll talk a little bit more about Dolly if you have talkbacks in particular. I would just echo the Imagination Library is one of the all-time great creations in the history of charitable giving. So many kids, millions. I think I saw this morning on Fox News, over 3 million kids in the United States, including my own, have all been signed up for the Imagination Library. They now have it in Canada. They have it in Australia. They have it in the UK. Millions of kids have read millions of more books than they ever would have if Dolly Parton had not started that. That's an incredible legacy. Let me play cut 27 here for all of you so that we can hear exactly what Abdul El-Sayed is saying, and then we'll break that down for you on the backside. Listen.
1: I'm grateful to have grown up in a community where I got so much exposure and empowerment from the Jewish community. I'm so grateful. Judaism and the Jewish people are a light unto the world. Incredible contributions to our society, our culture, a beautiful faith that rhymes with so much of my own. And so, you know, we're going to continue to have that conversation. And so far as there are disagreements about foreign policy, my hope is that folks understand where those disagreements align, and also understand that that does not come at the cost of Jewish safety. I've been, you know, he's been one person with whom I've had a conversation among so many leaders in the Jewish community who've opened their arms to me and been willing to have a really, really good conversation. I'm looking forward to continuing those conversations.
0: It is impossible to have that opinion and have been on the stage with Hassan Piker campaigning with him. I think that Arab Muslim voters know that he is lying to you about this, that he does not believe that. And so this is the line he's trying to walk. We'll talk about it when we come back. In the meantime, there's no better value in the wireless industry today than PureTalk's unlimited data, calls, texts for just $34.99 a month. 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
4: Doing us at Newstime, 11:30, sunshine, high near 80 today. Your full KNSI forecast on the way in moments. Good morning, I'm Glenn Leverins. Canada announced it's imposing tariffs of up to 50% on about $20 billion worth of goods sold by the U.S. That matches the tariffs recently announced by the U.S. government. Canada says the tariffs will target steel, dairy, appliances, agriculture equipment, pulp and paper, and electronics. Minnesota Senator Amy Klobuchar, who's also running for governor, led legislation to overturn U.S. tariffs on Canada, saying she plans to continue to stand up for the U.S.-Canada relationship to protect Minnesota's economy and the strong trade ties that benefit both sides of the border. Canada's tariffs on U.S. imports take effect September 8th. Actor Tim Curry is dead at the age of 80. Curry, best known for his role as Dr. Frank Furter in the Rocky Horror Picture Show. TMZ reports Curry had been dealing with health issues for years and passed away Tuesday night. Also known for his role as Pennywise in 1990's It, as the hotel clerk Mr. Hector in Home Alone 2, Lost in New York. Governor Tim Walz has ordered Minnesota State Building's flags lowered to half-staff in honor of country music legend Dolly Parton. The move follows a proclamation from President Trump ordering U.S. flags lowered nationwide after Parton's death at the age of 80. And 10 strong promoters of the Minnesota dairy industry will gather tonight. One will be crowned Princess Kay of the Milky Way. 3 Stearns County dairy princesses are in the competition. They include Isabella Schiffler from Albany, who says growing up on a dairy farm has other advantages when it comes to certain aspects of the job.
5: I think milking cows definitely gives you the arm strength that you need to be able to keep up that wave.
4: Jaden Smith from Melrose and Daisy Zimmerman from Sauk Center also representing the county. See the finalists at KNSIRadio.com. 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I'm Glenn Leverins, KNSI News.
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11: Partly cloudy skies today with highs around 81. Winds out of the northwest, 10 to 20 miles per hour. 54 tonight. High temperatures reach up to 81 tomorrow. Sunny skies. Daytime highs approaching 83 Friday under mainly sunny skies. 84 Saturday, chance for storms. I'm meteorologist Paul Trombley on KNSI. Right now, 72.
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0: Welcome back in here to Clay and Buck. So, I have some things going on, my friends. It's always the case, I suppose. But we've got more on the... Yes, sir.
1: Well, we played the Abdul El-Sayed lying as we were going to break, and that was Dolly Parton bringing us back in. We'll talk about her as well. But I do think what we were saying earlier, this guy is selling himself, Buck, as someone that is not true at all. Here is the question for you, and I do think this is a question for all of our Michiganders in particular. What are Jewish voters in Michigan going to do? Because... if you, and you've got a take, and I'm curious, I know what Buck's take is going to be, but I am curious for those of you that are in Michigan, you might be Jewish and listening to us right now, what are conversations like? I would love to know inside of that Oakland County, that Wayne County area, because this is one of the few places, Buck, where there is both a really large Jewish population and a really large Arab population. In a swing state, right? In a place where Democrat or Republican is being won, your take is, what is the Jewish voter going to do?
0: What they have done in previous elections. 40% of Jewish voters in Michigan would be right at home, and some of them probably are right now listening to this show. 40% of them, Republican, Trump voters, so a little less than half in Michigan. 60% vote Democrat.
1: So you think you're going to Abdul El-Sayed, they're showing up, they're pushing the Abdul El-Sayed button in the same numbers that they would have for Alyssa Slotkin, who won in 2024. There will be not a variation, really, in the Jewish Senate vote for 2024 versus 2026.
0: Yes, because Bernie Sanders is going to go on the campaign trail for Abdul El-Sayed, among others, and say... it's okay. All that other stuff, we can figure that out later. Let's keep the power in the family, so to speak. Let's keep a Democrat vote here against the Trump administration.
1: I'm just looking at the phone lines because I want to open them up. 800-282-2882. All right, Buck. I am more optimistic than you. I think that there are conversations in the Jewish community, and I want it just in Michigan. Right? Because you guys are the ones that are going to be deciding in what is a, basically a 50-50 toss-up race. If Jewish voters break 50-50 for Rogers and El-Sayed, Mike Rogers will win this race. That's how close I think it's going to be. If this election is 50-50, if 50% of Jewish voters vote Republican, I think Buck's probably right. It's probably 40-60 in 2024. If 10% of Jewish voters will change the way they vote, by the way, you don't have to change the way you vote for governor. You don't have to change the way you vote for congressman. But in this particular case, there is a guy on the ballot who I think hates Jewish people. Mike Rogers came on this program and said Abdul El-Sayed hates Jewish people.
0: That is, yes, that is a thing that happened. But I think that they're going to be told that that's not true. Abdul El-Sayed is going to go
1: around
0: and
1: say
0: that's not
1: true. We agree that he's lying, right? And the Arab people all know that he's lying.
0: Yeah. But he's going to say it's about Zionism and Israel. American Jews are great. I love American Jews. But, you know, I'll say all the things that he's supposed to say and everything else. But I really don't see much of a shift. I mean, Clay, the shift in 24, even after what we saw the shift in 24 compared to 2020 was not what people thought it might be.
1: Let me explain that in some way. Kamala is married to a dorky Jewish guy. So Kamala saying, hey, I also think the craziness on the left as it pertains to Israel had not surged as much in 24. I think it's grown since. But Kamala could legitimately say, if you're a Democrat voting Jewish person, you could legitimately look at Kamala and say, she can't hate Jewish people. She's married to a Jewish lawyer. I don't know that Abdul El-Sayed can finagle that in the same way.
0: But they can make the bargain in their mind. He'll vote with the things that I want, and he's going to be a Democrat who is... he's going to be a junior senator. He's going to be a Democrat who comes in and is going to have to play ball the way I want it to. I mean, Clay, October 7th, 2023 happens.
1: Yep.
0: every lunatic. We were on the show together. Remember, we were basically breaking the story live here for the American audience because of the time change. And every lunatic who was saying either some version of Israel got what it deserved, and people said this, as you know, this is not
1: immediately,
0: including
1: Mamdani's wife, who posted a social media post. Remember all the people who were celebrating the people who flew in on the paragliders?
0: This is like people, there were people cheering 9/11 right after it happened. I know there was this controversy of whether Trump like saw them cheering somewhere. There were people. I know people because of what I used to do in Middle Eastern countries where there was a lot of cheering going on in different places right as September 11th was happening slash being announced on the news. So that's not a, you know, that's a real thing. There was dancing, you know, there was dancing on the streets in, and actually in the West Bank and Gaza, by the way, of all places. What a shock. And then after October 7th, I just bring it up because you have a period where everybody who is saying horrible things about October, everyone who rushes to the defense of Israel and the defense of civilization and the defense of humanity after that attack is right of center, essentially center to center right. Everybody who is saying disgusting, just the worst stuff imaginable while people, their relatives have been kidnapped and the rapes and the tortures and the murders, all the things that we know happened on October 7th, they're all Democrats. And the 2024 election, you still had a majority of Jews vote for the Democrat over the Republican. I don't know how much more of a signal you can get. By the way, again, my Jewish Republican friends, which I have a lot of them down here in South Florida, they are beside themselves with how they can't, how their liberal Jewish friends can't see reality here. Like they
1: think they're mashuga the here. Yeah. Well, there you go. Proving how many Jewish friends you got. I do think, again, Kamala married to a Jewish guy, it's easier to say, yeah, there's the crazy people in the party, but Chuck Schumer is still Senate minority leader. And you've got Bernie Sanders, to your point. You got J.B. Pritzker. You got John Ossoff. There are still a lot of Jewish Democrats, even though much of the Democrat Party has decided that they don't like Jewish.
0: This is now I'm getting into kind of the growing up in New York. And there are Jewish Americans, Clay, for whom Judaism is much more of a cultural identification. And there are Jewish Americans for whom the religion of Judaism,
1: right,
0: and those Jews, you know, it's kind of like the Ben Shapiro Jews on the one hand and the Bernie Sanders Jews on the other, right? Like you have the Jews who are into Judaism and they tend to be right of center, Judeo-Christian values, share, you know, a lot of the sort of universal moral truths perspective. And then you have Jews on the left who are communists who will make common cause with the lunatic, you know, the what are they called? I was going to say not the five, the squad of the squad and these types. So there's this huge gulf. And I don't think it really is going to change based on Abdul al-Sayed in terms of the voting patterns.
1: All right. We've got poor producer Greg is fielding loaded lines right now. I want Jewish voters in Michigan. That's what I'm asking for specifically. What are conversations like for you? We're going to take your calls, 800-282-282.
0: Wait, can I just throw in a VIP email real quick here? Just the VIP email?
1: Yeah.
0: VIP email from Bob in Wyoming. Congratulations. Your ego's insured. Graham's opponent will win the election. Telling the world she snubbed your program was effective and has ensured her loss. I would like a VIP email from Bob saying, oops. You can just say oops in the subject line because she won and we weren't insuring anything. We just said that we would invited her on the program, which we have to do, I might add. Under Trump's FCC, we have to invite her on. We invited her on. She didn't come. She doesn't have to come on. But I just think that's funny. How dare you, Clay? This is like Dewey wins in landslide. Wasn't that the old newspaper, right?
1: I will say, I guarantee you, there is an email that came in at the exact same time making the exact opposite argument. I guarantee you we have gotten emails already today saying, Darlene Graham won today because you guys were too critical on her and people saw through you and they voted the other way. Happens, and then the narrative to fit the result is immediately crafted and probably in our inboxes.
0: This is like during the Republican 2020 for a primary.
1: Oh yeah.
0: When we had, I felt like we were like Soviet soldiers being sent to fight the Nazis. But if you tried to go back to one side, you know, the officers would shoot you if you fled when you ran out. So you're just getting shot from both sides, actually. Because we were either too pro DeSantis or too pro Trump. Nobody was happy. Nobody was happy.
1: They also all said, which is very funny, I'll never vote for Trump. It reminds me, not to throw her under the bus, but it reminds me every time my wife has a bad shopping experience, she gets in the car and she says, I will never shop at Target, or I will never shop at insert retailer here. She ends up shopping back at the retailer again.
0: Oh, yeah. I've experienced this too.
1: This also ties in with radio. You probably remember, Buck, the very first time you got an email from somebody, and or it could be a social media post, obviously, in this day and age. It's a good little pro tip for everybody out there that one day wants to grow up and do what we do. The people who say they will never listen again will email either agreeing or disagreeing with what you said, probably within 2 days. But I remember the first time I was on radio and I got that email, I was like, wow, that seems really harsh. And I was like, but I don't really think that's likely. And people love to say, I have listened to you for years and you said blank and I will never listen again. And I was like, that's eventually what you get when you get old like us and you've been doing radio for a long time.
0: Although I do think people were outraged enough over us both agreeing, actually, so we really were out on a limb on this one together, that you don't need to pick people up from the airport anymore. That's just mean, you know, to make people pick you up.
1: Doesn't matter what the opinion is, they always come back. And by the way, circling this back around, we're going to take your calls. I appreciate everybody.
0: Yes, let's get to the calls. So I didn't mean to divert from calls. Let's do that.
1: We'll get to those when we come back. I will say I've also got an anecdote here from the Wall Street Journal of Abdul El-Sayed. I think his campaign just really doesn't connect with the average Michigander. We know the Mackinac thing, the football thing, the circumcision is the equivalent of getting your genitals removed. This guy is just wacky. He is not representative of Michigan. But I want to hear from Jewish voters in Michigan in particular. What are your private conversations like? You can stay anonymous if you feel like you need to. What are the conversations like? We're going to get to those next, but I want to tell you about our friends at the IFCJ, conveniently enough. This is an American-based organization founded 40 years ago in New Jersey. And I have had the good fortune to go to Israel. I'd never been before. I did the show from there. Some of you were listening. Many of you, hopefully, were listening on that trip. It was awesome. It was an incredible trip. And I saw for myself the work that the IFCJ does. It's not partisan. They helped to do food banks. I worked at a food bank. They helped to build bomb shelters. I saw the bomb shelters that they built and everything that they are doing to try to keep people safe. I actually went with them to the kibbutzes where the attacks, the awful ones of October 7, 2023 happened. I went to the Nova Festival where that musical festival, so many innocent people were murdered in cold blood because they happened to be Jewish. I saw and looked into the face of evil. And I saw the good that the IFCJ does on a regular basis. You can get hooked up now, too, and join both Buck and me and be a big part of helping to make the IFCJ able to do the work that they do. All you need to do is go to PrayIFCJ.org. You can send a prayer to people in the Holy Land, PrayIFCJ.org. One more time, PrayIFCJ.org.
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1: Okay. Now, speaking as a Christian, also former Sunday school teacher, one of the things that I had done is extensive studying on the teachings of Islam and the history of Islam. And this is not just a Jewish problem. When you have a group of people who are taught as a basic teaching, death to the non-believer, death to the infidel, that's a big problem.
0: Yeah, I agree. Thank you. Thank you for the call, Ken. I asked specifically for Jewish callers so we could hear inside Jewish conversations. I appreciate the fact that you are right about a lot of what you are saying. Let me see here. Dan in Southfield, Michigan, what are you hearing? What are you seeing in the Jewish community?
2: So I can say with absolute certainty that the Jewish community within Southfield is very concerned with Abdul Said's, candidacy.
0: What kind of conversations are happening? And for people who don't know Michigan, Southfield, I know it. My wife is from the Detroit area, so I know all these communities. Describe Southfield and its proximity to Dearborn, which is the Arab base.
2: Right. So ironically enough, I actually got married in Detroit, and it was actually in Dearborn where I got married. So I'm very familiar with the area. Southfield is primarily is very very Jewish community, and the people I speak to there are extremely concerned. First of all, many of them, most of them are Republicans, and they want Mike Rogers in general because of his philosophies, but they're also very concerned regarding Mr. Said and his...
0: And I are having this debate. Do you think Jewish voters are going to change their votes based on Abdul El Sayed being the nominee?
2: I have not spoken to one Jewish voter who's going to support El Sayed.
0: Okay, well, that helps, but you also said you knew a lot of Republicans. We got a bunch of people who still... I want to hear, again, the test. Can you pass the test? What do they do? He understood the assignment. That's the new phrase that's very popular with the kids. Can you understand the assignment? Jewish voters, what are conversations like? Take us into your world. This is a battleground race. Abdul El Sayed hates Jewish people. Are Jewish people going to take note and not vote for him? Or are they going to continue to be Democrat loyalists? 877-282-2882 is the phone number. Call us, 877-282-2882. Buck also would... 800, sorry. 800-282-2882. They should both work, by the way. When we come back, more craziness coming out of the WNBA plus Dolly Parton.
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0: 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Heroes like United States Army Sergeant William McKenna. Motivated by the tragedy of 9/11, he enlisted and served two tours in Iraq, where he was exposed daily to toxic chemicals from burn pits.
4: Less than a year after returning from his final tour, William lost his life to T-cell lymphoma. He left behind his wife, Dina, and their two daughters. 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
5: 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Ox Across America title sponsors are Mike Bryant with Bradshaw Bryant Law Office and Coyles Flags and Flagpoles, also by Bob Abel with RCA Real Estate and Eastgate Business Center, and Legacy Upfitters Protective Coatings and Truck Accessories throughout all of 2026 on KNSI.
6: Good afternoon, I'm Glenn Leverins in the KNSI newsroom. Coming up on KNSI, a fraud ringleader seeks to overturn her conviction. Charges today expected for the alleged mall arsonists, and a chance to go deeper with Charles Lindbergh. 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
7: A mega Meta settlement. Gianna Gelosi, Fox News. Meta agreeing to pay up to $17 billion to settle a lawsuit with dozens of states over social media addiction claims.
8: The landmark settlement cuts short a federal trial in California over claims made by 29 states that Meta's Facebook and Instagram platforms were designed to addict children, among other claims. The settlement for Meta to pay up to $17 billion also includes an agreement to make major changes to its products. Those include daily usage limits and nighttime blocks for users under 18, as well as bans on features that exacerbate mental health issues. Meta denies wrongdoing in the agreement. California, Colorado, Kentucky, and New Jersey were among the states that sued Meta in 2023, and the settlement ends the trial, which was expected to see Meta CEO Mark Zuckerberg testify before a jury in federal court. Tanya J. Powers, Fox News.
7: Tributes pouring in for Dolly Parton after the country music legend passed away at the age of 80. Fox's Madison Scarpino has more from Pigeon Forge, Tennessee.
9: We are here at Dollywood, a place that Dolly had a lot of pride in, and it's going to live on after her death following a short battle with cancer. She was hands-on here, everything from building it, the experiences, the creativity. She made tons of appearances here. The world got the news about Parton's death yesterday afternoon. Tons of tributes have been pouring in around the world. Everyone from A-list celebrities, businesses, President Trump, and former presidents. They're, of course, mentioning her iconic music, her acting work, but what everyone is honing in on is how good of a person she was and her passion for philanthropy work. She helped millions of kids through her massive literacy program, Imagination Library.
7: And blue states filing another lawsuit challenging President Trump's executive order seeking to limit mail voting in this year's midterms. It comes 2 days after the Supreme Court ruled against them in a separate case. 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
6: KNSI News Time is 12:02, mostly sunny today with a high near 80. Your full KNSI forecast on the way in moments. Good afternoon, I'm Glenn Leverins. The convicted ringleader of the $300 million Feeding Our Future fraud scandal is asking an appeals court to overturn her conviction. Amy Bach argues the federal government failed to prove she knew about the fraud moving through her nonprofit. Prosecutors say Bach used Feeding Our Future to steal millions from a federal meals program meant for needy children. She was sentenced in May to 41 years in prison. The government's response due September 11th. A Sauk Rapids man due in court today to face felony charges after police say he set fire
10: inside the Crossroads Center Mall Monday morning. According to the criminal complaint, witnesses told police they saw 57-year-old Jorge Orzonia pouring liquid onto the flames, and officers later found empty bottles of lighter fluid in the trash nearby. The mall manager says Orzonia admitted to starting the fire, telling her he was mad at himself and wanted to be arrested. Orzonia is facing one count of felony first-degree arson. If convicted, the maximum sentence is 20 years in prison. In the Morrison County Historical Society's annual meeting, we'll go beyond the Charles Lindbergh story most people know. On September 15th, the Society is hosting Benton County Historical Society Executive Director Lacey Fontaine, who spent about 5 years working at the Lindbergh Historic Site. She explains the version most people carry around is a short one.
11: People don't know the extent of his life because he's brought up once in your history class as the first man to travel across the Atlantic nonstop. And that's about where his story ends.
10: Fontaine's presentation, titled Charles Lindbergh Beyond the Spirit of St. Louis, covers his rise as an aviator, the kidnapping and murder of his son, and the anti-Semitic speeches that turned the public against him. The event is free and open to the public. Learn more at KNSIRadio.com. For more on these and other stories, visit KNSIRadio.com. I'm Glenn Leverins, KNSI News.
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13: 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I am Todd Simpson. The Twins and the Athletics once again today. Twins on the road in California. First pitch, 8:05 p.m. The Minnesota Lynx are off until Sunday. They will travel to take on the Dream. And Minnesota Vikings preseason football this Friday on the road against the Denver Broncos. Kickoff, 8 p.m. Todd Simpson, KNSI Sports.
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3: 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Now your local forecast from the Hanson Paving Weather Center.
15: A blend of clouds and sun this afternoon with highs around 81. Northwest winds 10 to 20 miles per hour. Tonight, 54. Daytime highs approaching 81 tomorrow. Highs around 83 Friday under mainly clear skies. 84 Saturday, chance of thunderstorms. I'm meteorologist Paul Frombly on KNSI. Right now, it's 72 degrees.
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0: Welcome back in, Clay and Buck. Hour number two, Wednesday edition of the program. We appreciate all of you hanging out with us as we are rolling through the program here. We've been talking about Darlene Graham gets the win over Ralph Norman, 52-48. We're going to take your calls. We're talking about Abdul El-Sayed. I've got a quote here that I wanted to share on trucks that I read in the Wall Street Journal yesterday, I believe, that I think kind of gets to the essence here. Dolly Parton passing yesterday at the age of 80, just down the road from me here in Nashville. Enos Kanter, Freedom banned. Charles Barkley's got to take. Meta with a big tech settlement. We got a ton of different stories that we are chasing. Just off the top, Buck, before I hit some of this discussion point beyond there, Darlene Graham beats Ralph Norman 52-48. Donald Trump doesn't endorse at all. He sits out this race, says South Carolinians should be able to pick their next senator. I'm not going to weigh in, as he sometimes does. What's the outcome of this race in your mind? You want me to give you my take first?
1: Oh, I think without the Trump endorsement, she would lose for sure. I think she would have lost probably by double digits.
0: I say that Ralph Norman wins 55-45 at worst. He wins by double digits if Trump doesn't weigh in. So we sometimes ask, what is the impact of a Trump endorsement? In this race in particular, I think Darlene Graham loses by double digits if Trump sits it out. He said, she's my pick. And she is now going to be, she is the senator, filling out the rest of this term, but she'll be on the ballot in November. I would expect her to win. And South Carolina, she's going to be the governor for the next 6 years. I would say this. She's going to need a lot of people to tell her what to do. And that's the choice South Carolina made. They said, hey, her last name is Graham. We like Lindsey Graham enough. President Trump said she's the pick. And as a result, you have a senator that, frankly, I don't think

0: in politics that have no idea what they're doing. So unfortunately, Darlene Graham has got a lot of company there. I wanted to read this quote for you about Abdul El-Sayed. This is from the Wall Street Journal yesterday. Earlier in the month, I'm reading from a column by William McGurn that was in yesterday's print edition of the Wall Street Journal. Earlier in the month, Mike Rogers released a video of himself tooling around Michigan in a cherry red vintage Ford pickup truck. A staffer for the El-Sayed campaign posted on X, Mike Rogers' campaign has the aesthetics of a 1960s white flight suburb and a KKK cross burning. This is a staffer for El-Sayed. Mike Rogers in Car Country posted a video of himself, again, in a cherry red vintage Ford pickup truck. Buck, a Ford pickup truck is probably the most popular vehicle in all of Michigan. The Ford F-150 may be the most popular vehicle in all of America in general. This guy, Abdul El-Sayed, as a famous rap song once said, he's not like us. And I do think that Michiganders, regardless of background, are being sold a bill of goods by Abdul El-Sayed. Now, we got some people who want to weigh in here. Mark in Livonia, Michigan, Jewish, and wants to weigh in on what he is hearing. What's the conversation like in the Jewish community in Livonia from your experience, Mark?
1: Well, I would say that at least 70% of the Jewish population here doesn't like him. But then, you know, I would say that, let's just say 95% of Democrats always vote Democrat, and maybe 90% Republican, and then there's that 15%. But there's one thing that I, you know, because my wife is Jewish, I'm not.
0: Okay.
1: And her family members are. So, but anyway, here's one thing. Nobody covers it. I couldn't understand it in any of the news media, and I try to hit all of it. He said that billionaires don't work. They just take their billions to make more billions. Do you remember that at all? That's what he said.
0: I mean, that's Democrat orthodoxy, unfortunately.
2: Yeah, I was going to say, that's just called a Tuesday for El-Sayed and his ilk.
1: Okay, so the Ford Motor Company here, along with the other billionaires that have saved Detroit and Michigan, because without them, it would be nothing here. The Ford Motor Company invested $12 billion in the EVs because they were kind of pushed into it by the Biden administration. And then nobody was really buying them. I think it's only 10 or 13% of their vehicles. And then they spend all this money, and then they just scrapped it. I mean, they're still making them, but they, you know, it's not a big deal. But, you know, the Ford Motor Company spent $1 billion on the train station.
0: Yeah.
1: The Illich family spent almost $1 billion on the Fox Theater, which there's only four of them in the world. You could put that right up to Royal Albert Hall in England. Okay, without that, the riverfront, all this stuff, it's just incredible.
0: I think
1: so
0: that's a really good.
1: Opens up a pizzeria, one pizzeria, I think in the 50s, and that's the Illich family. And now he's in 20 different countries. And all the people that they, you know, employ, and all. So all this billionaires don't pay their fair share. Any politician that says that shouldn't even wash the bathroom in the White House.
0: Thank you for the argument. Detroit is a great example. I'm glad he brought this up, Buck. The Gilbert family, Dan Gilbert, who I believe owns the Quicken Loans, they have basically rebuilt huge swaths of downtown Detroit. As he mentioned, the Illich family, they built a brand new arena. They've done everything. The Ford family, if you go to downtown Detroit now, and I realize a lot of people haven't been, and certainly the popular perception of Detroit is not positive.
2: Downtown I did watch Detroit, the RoboCop movies growing up, so that was rough for Detroit.

0: downtown Detroit now compared to 20 years ago when I started going to downtown Detroit when I was dating my wife, it is a billion times better, and it's directly connected to all of these billionaires in Michigan saying, let's fix this area. I think it's a great call.
1: So if you're talking about what people are doing who are billionaires and how they're helping people, first of all, there's the productivity of the things. I do think at some level, also, Clay, we've been having a very honest conversation, an important conversation about data centers. And I would note, I give our friend Jesse Kelly credit for this. I've seen some others saying it, but he just came out and said it. You know, if you're building a data center somewhere for Google, if you're going to do this out somewhere that, you know, maybe Google, it feels like it's a little bit intrusive to some of the locals, meet with the locals, be like, hey, guys, we promise you it's not going to, you know, mess up your quality of life because we'll address A, B, and C. And what do you need? You want a brand new school and a brand new sports stadium to go with it? You need to the point about revitalizing downtown Detroit. Like, there are ways that these companies can make it worth the while. I mean, we had a guy call yesterday. He's like, I got a lot of land. I would love a data center.
0: Yeah.
1: There should be a pretty, they've just been really bad at the, I think they thought, the data center people thought, let's just stay low key on this and just sort of do it because we don't want to ruffle feathers. I think it's probably now, because it's become a big issue, a better approach to say, hey, if we're going to come into the community, here are the jobs we're bringing, here are the benefits we're bringing, and also what can we do to show that we want to be a helpful member of this community and not just provide the AI so that we can keep, like, the drone swarms from China from destroying all of Taiwan and then destroying the global economy with it because of our semiconductor needs there. That's, you know, that's a big jump there, but you got what I'm saying? Elon Musk's companies, Clay, what do you think all of them together, what would you guess the employment of people for companies that Elon Musk effectively built all from scratch?
0: I think it's like 250,000, 225,000, something like that. What's the number?
1: The number that I got off of AI was 165,000, I think, is okay. The estimate. But okay, whatever, 165,000 people.
0: That would not be employed but for Elon Musk being born.
1: Correct. And then how many people work for Jeff Bezos? I'll just say this one because I would not have gotten this one. Amazon, Jeff Bezos' company, employs about 1.6 million people.
0: Crazy.
1: 1.6 million full-time, part-time, and seasonal roles. Now, you could say, oh, well, I just care about, I care about full-time jobs. Blue Origin, which is his SpaceX, I wouldn't say copycat, but kind of, his space exploration company, 10,000 people working for that space exploration company. Now, you would say, well, think about all those people. They have income, health benefits, purpose day-to-day in their work and all the rest of things because of ultra-billionaires. Now, this is not to say there aren't billionaires who are exploitive and do things in the markets. And, you know, we get all that, right? And, you know, it's not that private equity doesn't come in sometimes and ruin companies and strip them down and fire people. It does. But just like with the data centers, let's just tell both sides of the story. Let's just be honest. And that's what I think is so frustrating about, there's this inherent hypocrisy with Democrats. They'll trash all of the productivity and all the good things, not just of capitalism and free markets to the degree that they even exist in this country. We should have freer markets. But Clay, they'll then tear down the concept of rich people, but they'll take checks from all these extremely rich people so that they can buy ad time in Michigan to talk about how much they want to tear down rich people.
0: Yeah.
1: You know what I mean? They play this game. You know, they'll love that Soros money. They love those Soros billions just flowing and flowing to all these. And now it's little mini-me Soros, the younger one, you know, funding all these NGOs and doing all this stuff. And they pretend like they're somehow above the money that they are all absolutely indulging in for their own political purposes. So I like us to have the honest conversations here and look at things in their totality, whether it's data centers, billionaires, or anything else, or Michigan and what you're saying about the downtown, by the way, and what billionaires have done there. And I just thought that was a really interesting call. So it got me down that whole pathway.
0: No, it's good. Let's get one more in Michigan here before we go to break. Phil in Southfield, Michigan. Fire away.
2: Yeah. Hi. How you doing? Great show, by the way. So I have a lot of, you know, contacts, and I'm part of the Orthodox community in Southfield. And from what I'm able to understand, the problem hasn't really been that people like El-Sayed. They don't, and they're somewhat afraid of him. But the problem has always been voter turnout. In the Orthodox community in particular, there's sort of a little bit of an attitude that, you know, God's in control. And therefore, you know, how we vote doesn't matter. God runs the world. And so voting really doesn't have much to do with anything. Unfortunately, that's a prevailing attitude amongst a lot of the Orthodox in Southfield. There has been an effort to change that. We had a lot of door knockers from the Jewish community trying to get people to come out and vote, knowing that they would not be voting for an El-Sayed, you know. So it's just a matter of turnout I think that could really make a difference.
0: Yeah, thank you. I mean, certainly we've seen this. This was what Scott Pressler was trying to do in Pennsylvania to such an extent, Buck, was he was going out and trying to get the Amish people to register to vote because so many Amish people traditionally are not going to vote. And it won't surprise you. Amish people tend to be pretty conservative, as does the Orthodox Jewish community. You were talking about, Buck, last hour, the Jewish community. And I went to GW, which I think has almost the highest Jewish population of any university almost in the country that's not a Jewish university. And most of those individuals at GW are Jewish, but Jewish in culture, not in religion. And there's a big difference there that a lot of people don't spend a great deal of time on. Look, when you make a great discovery, it's worth sharing. And Good Ranchers is one of the ones that we love. 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

0: So we, obviously, Dolly Parton in memoriam. Playing old Dolly Parton coming in there. We have calls. We have a lot. I think our friend Carol Markowitz is going to join us, by the way, Clay. She's back. I'm not trying to blow up any spots here. The Markowitz family does, like, some of the best family travel. I mean, they go to all the cool places. I don't even know what the places are. I see the photos on Instagram. I'm like, oh, that place looks really beautiful. But she is back from her travels with her husband and three kids. And she will be joining us to talk about this issue in Michigan, among other things. I also, Clay, want to ask her about the Lindsey Clancy case, which is still getting a lot of attention. Here we go. VIP email from Bob in Oakland County, Michigan. Rogers has no chance. As Oakland County goes, so goes Michigan. Oakland County is not the same Oakland your wife grew up in, referring to Clay. I'm a 40-plus year Oakland County business owner. It is lost. Michigan Jews and UAW auto workers, active and retired, will never vote for a Republican. Trump was an anomaly. Wow.
1: I mean, I understand that there is a great deal of pessimism. What I would say in general is Mike Rogers lost by 15,000 votes. He lost by less than 1%. That means if 7,500 people had changed their mind on election day, he would be the senator right now. So, again, I have faith that this is a winnable race. But it's going to require there to be a new coalition of voters built. And one of the challenges that exists in general is a huge percentage, it's probably 95%, of voters pay no attention to candidate quality at all and just vote brand. They're team Democrat, they're team Republican.
0: Jeff Johnson, the name you know.
1: That's right. Darlene Graham. My brother was a senator. You should vote for me. It worked.
0: Yep.
1: Got us.
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4: KNSI's time is 12:30. Mostly sunny skies today with a high around 80. Your full KNSI forecast on the way in moments. Good afternoon. I'm Glenn Leverins. Minnesota House Speaker and gubernatorial candidate Lisa Damoth announced the first part of her affordability agenda at the state capitol. Damoth says her plan includes $150 million in property tax cuts, which she'd achieve by letting schools opt out of certain unfunded mandates that drive up property taxes. She's also asking the legislature to set a $99 minimum car tab fee and eliminate state taxes on Social Security, tips, and overtime. The general election set for November 3rd. Republican gubernatorial candidate Mike Lindell withholding payment for a primary election recount. Lindell declined to submit the $825,000 needed by Monday's deadline after losing the primary to Lisa Damoth by more than 45,000 votes. His campaign argues that grouping ballots for other candidates together violates state recount law. The Secretary of State's office says the plan follows state law, administrative rules, and previous recount procedures. Lindell asking the Minnesota Supreme Court for an emergency injunction and an extension of the payment deadline. And Minnesota's rural economy showed signs of improvement in August. That, according to Creighton University's monthly Rural Main Street Index, the state's index jumped 11.5 points from July, moving into positive growth territory and posting the strongest reading among the 10 states surveyed. Economist Ernie Goss says improving corn and soybean prices are helping, while Minnesota agricultural exports rose nearly 29% in the first half of 2026 compared with last year. Bankers also reported improving job markets, though farmland prices declined from July. For more on these and other stories, visit knsiradio.com. I'm Glenn Leverins, KNSI News.
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3: 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Now your local forecast from the Hanson Paving Weather Center.
15: A blend of clouds and sun this afternoon with highs around 81. Northwest winds 10 to 20 miles per hour. Tonight, 54. Daytime highs approaching 81 tomorrow. Highs around 83 Friday under mainly clear skies. 84 Saturday, chance of thunderstorms. I'm meteorologist Paul Frombly on KNSI. Right now, it's 72 degrees.
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0: That's quite the music for our friend Carol Markowitz. We'll bring her in a sec.
1: Quite an intro.
0: 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All right, we got a lot to get into with you, Carol. But before we ask you why Jewish people are voting for people who hate Jewish people, which we will get to in a moment, I want to ask you about this crazy Lindsey Clancy case. Everyone is talking about, and for the men out there that say, nobody's talking about this case, every woman on the planet is talking about this case. I understand that some men may not be paying attention to it, but when I look on television, it's always up on CNN, Fox News, MSNBC. What is going on here, Carol, and why do so many highly educated women seem to be making choices in who they decide to support that is just downright crazy to a lot of us?
2: It's a really huge issue. And I think the fact that women have gotten a pass for so long for this kind of crazy behavior needs to end here. It's not just that they're standing outside of a courtroom of a woman who murdered her three children and saying that they understand her. They're also standing outside of Luigi Mangione's courtroom saying that they understand him murdering somebody that he didn't know and had no effect on his life, and saying that he needs to be freed. They're also accusing, you know, Erica Kirk of having something to do with her husband's murder because Candace Owens told them so. There's a real problem with women being too online and falling in love with these conspiracy theories or with really dark forces online. And I think it needs to be a priority in fixing.
1: What is it with, though, I've seen Carol, and by the way, welcome back. I was telling everybody about, if you want to, give us some of your favorite destinations of the Markowitz travel schedule. Really, like, living the life over there. Every time I see you guys, everyone's just got, like, a drink with fruit in it and a beautiful backdrop. But back to a very different subject matter. Yeah. It was a bit of a digression. You see these women, I'll just give you an example. I saw a woman on TikTok this morning. And again, is she real? Meaning, she's a real person, but is she, you know, on? Says she was a medical doctor, claims and her bio and all this, and seems to be, you know, on first glance at least true. She's saying how, you know, we all support you, Lindsay, because we've all been there and we've all had like moments like this where we've, and I'm sitting here, I'm like, that cannot be true, right? Why are people going along with this? Like, what is the benefit they get from pretending that this woman didn't do, I think, the most awful thing a human being could possibly do, truly?
2: Right. It's so bizarre because, look, everybody acknowledges the early years are so hard when you have more than one baby, when you have one. It's very difficult. Those years where it's hard to, like, reason with your children are the most difficult years, I would say. And so, of course, it makes sense that women are struggling during that time. But to say that they understand the impulse to kill their children is so sickening. It's like, I mean, I understand the impulse to yell at your children. That's about where it would end with me. And I don't understand that they consider it acceptable. And I think about the opposite. If it was a man who had murdered his children and men were standing outside the courtroom being like, bro, I get it. What would the conversation be? It wouldn't be like, oh, you know, we really need to understand these men better. We need to understand what they're going through better. No, we'd be like, these people are crazy and we can't be listening to them.
0: Amen. All right, let's go to Jewish voters. We were just taking calls from Michigan Jewish people because I was curious, Abdul El-Sayed, but we've kind of had an Abdul El-Sayed test case already with Mamdani in New York City, who I think it's clear isn't particularly fond of Jewish people himself. His wife mm-hmm. has basically said she hates Jewish people. She celebrated October 7th. What is going on here, Carol? Are Jewish voters changing their minds? What do you think the conversations are like? What would you tell Mike Rogers if he's trying to get to 50-50 in Michigan when it comes to Jewish voters?
2: It's so tough. I mean, liberal Jews, bane of my existence, guys, like really lifelong don't understand how Jews were ever liberals. I, as you know, was born in the Soviet Union. Soviet Jews who came to America are a very, very conservative bunch. I mean, the Vindman brothers notwithstanding. Mm-hmm. But in general, conservative, very conservative community. So we all didn't understand why Jews who had been in America for generations were liberal. And the thing is that they are just in a safety and security that they've never had challenged until now. And I have to say, I have seen movement in the Jewish vote. I did a deep dive into the numbers that Trump got in 2024 among the Jewish vote, and I think he got around 45% ultimately, even though a lot of the exit polls had some insane, you know, Kamala got 70% nonsense. It's still nowhere near enough, but it's a giant jump. And you see it in Florida too. Jews in Florida are voting for Republicans at much higher rates than ever before. So I'm not hopeful necessarily, but it's also important to understand that a lot of these people who say that they're Jewish, they might have a relative who was Jewish three generations ago, and they say that just to get their kind of comment noticed. Oh, I'm Jewish, but yet I support somebody who hates Jews. That kind of thing goes viral fast, and everybody wants to go viral.
1: Yes, it is true that a lot of people, I think, Carol, deploy that as a credential so that they mm-hmm. not only get to have more of a voice in this, but also can play a victim card when they choose to, right? It's like, my people have been so oppressed. Yeah. It's like, really, like, exactly. You know, wealthy guy from the Upper West Side who has never been to Temple? Like, I feel like you're doing okay. But, you know, it all depends on how they're feeling in that moment. And I think that on this issue of Michigan specifically, the Democrat Party is going to try to run this. They've been doing it for a while, right? This game of there's room for as many Muslim Democrat voters in the Democrat Party as possible. Mm-hmm. And liberal Jews are going to be a backbone of the Democrat Party. And they're just going to do an enemy of my enemy is my friend thing with Republicans, I guess.
2: Right. I just don't think that's going to work. Not this time, not post October 7th. Is there some number of liberal Jews who will just never switch over? Of course. And, you know, Buck, you and I know a lot of those kinds of people in New York. They exist. They absolutely do. But so many others have had their eyes open. I've heard from so many Jews and so many friends of mine that I know that have really turned since October 7th. It really did have an effect on a lot of people. I'd love to see the numbers be far higher, but I don't think that this, don't worry, just stay with us and we'll keep supporting people who hate you, but don't worry, we don't hate you. I'm not sure that's going to work for Democrats this time around.
0: Buck is pessimistic for the midterms. I am somewhat optimistic, and let me explain. My optimism is mm-hmm. to a large degree because I think we've underrated what the impacts of redistricting are going to be in Florida, for instance. I know in Tennessee, one Memphis area district is going to go back to the Republicans. There's only going to be around 20, it appears, actually contestable House district races. And so, you know, if you split those 10-10, then Republicans would control. I think even if it were 12-8, I think Democrats need to get to 14 is the math I've seen on those 20. And then in the Senate, we've got a lot of battlegrounds. We'll see how it plays out. Are you optimistic or do you think we're going to see a blue tsunami, a blue tide, whatever you would use as your metaphorical device?
2: Somewhere between you guys, I guess. I think that Republicans hold the Senate and lose the House. You're right, though, that the redistricting is going to make some serious difference this time. The thing is that Democrats aren't fully stupid, so they're running more moderate Democrats in areas that have been redistricted. So it is still going to be an uphill battle. Even in places like Florida, I think you're going to see more moderate Democrats in those districts. The thing is, they're still held down by, for example, the Florida U.S. Senate candidate, the one who beat Vindman. full-on communist. So are her coattails going to hurt Democrats in the state? They might. So we'll see what happens with that. But I think that Republicans are sort of on track to lose the House, and that could change because of the way Democrats are behaving at a national level. I think a lot of local candidates will suffer because of the Hassan Piker being attached to the Democratic brand and being all over the news saying all of his crazy things. I think that a lot of people will see that and be like, I'm not voting for the Democrats in this race. So we have a shot.
1: Carol, on to some other business, if I can. Was there anywhere that you went this summer that you would want to share with everybody as a great place to go, or anything you would? We just want to take everybody into the wonderful life of, I'm going to do it like the guy who used to do Lifestyles of the Rich and Famous, Carol Markowitz on her giant yacht in the Aegean. But I know that didn't really happen. But anything you want to share about your summer or fun with the kids?
2: We went to Israel, first time taking the kids. They had an amazing time. My history kid loved Jerusalem. My girl crazy youngest one loved Tel Aviv and the, you know, girls on the beach. My daughter also Tel Aviv. but, you know, we also did.
1: Can I tell you, that was my experience, too, as a young single guy in Israel. I love the history stuff in Jerusalem, and I love the parties in Tel Aviv.
0: What did it feel? Did it feel safe, by the way, Carol? I was there about a year, 18 months ago, something like that. Yeah. How did you feel as a, with your family?
2: Completely, completely safe. We actually ran into Mike Huckabee in the airport on the way there. And
1: that's,
2: I was like,
1: funny.
2: I think it's going to be okay. And he's like, yeah, it's going to be fine. So it felt completely safe. It was a real lull, you know, the summer in hostilities. So things felt really good. I also did this intense World War II trip with my middle son, which was super eye-opening, you know, going to places like Normandy and Munich and hearing about Dwight Eisenhower making the decision to invade on D-Day based on weather. I mean, it was really, I learned a lot. It was really
1: Normandy, by the way, I haven't been,
0: it is the best. I got to tell you, I got to echo this. If you are a history fan,
2: yeah,
0: going to Normandy, did you take a private tour, Carol?
2: I did it through an organization called TPIF, and I was like a guest on their trip, and it's an amazing organization.
0: My wife set it up.
2: But it was very intense.
0: Yeah, I was blown away. We got off the train in Normandy. We had an American, I think he lives in France, but his dad was American, spoke English really well is what I'm trying to get to. So we weren't trying to have a difficulty. Spent the whole day with us. One of the coolest things I've ever done. You have to go to Normandy if you are at all interested in military history. It's still, Carol, what stood out to me about that trip is it still looks basically the same. It's all farmland as it did if you look at pictures back in 1944 when the invasion happened.
2: And like when you hear, oh, you know, Europeans hate Americans, like not in Normandy, they don't.
0: Yeah,
2: they're
0: that's
2: flying
0: for sure.
2: American flags. They're saying thank you. They understand what America did for them. And it felt good to be appreciated. Plus, Normandy's like beautiful, oyster-sucking, gorgeous, you know, locale too. It's not just the history there. It's also this gorgeous part of France that I think gets kind of unmentioned.
1: Well, I think that sounds fantastic. And we still have to figure out a team trip here to go to Malta for my season.
2: Oh, yeah. I got
1: Malta,
2: the book you recommended about Malta.
1: Yeah.
0: Isn't everybody getting their passports in Malta, right? You can become a EU citizen. They'll sell it to you at Malta. Am I wrong about this, or is that happening?
1: I was just thinking of the Great Siege of Malta. I was not looking at this as like a way to evade taxes. But anyway,
0: I'm not saying it's a way to evade taxes. I think it's a way to get an EU passport and accounts to allow you to get everywhere. Although, if you have great tax avoidance strategies, I feel like those are useful for everybody.
1: Carol Markowitz, what are you doing on the show this week? Are you back? Did we take you off a vacation, or are you working again?
2: No, I'm back. Mary Catherine Hamm and I are rocking on normally. We have a Dolly tribute on tomorrow's show. We talk about the Meta lawsuit. You know, we got a lot of stuff going on. You absolutely should be listening to Normally and the Carol Markowitz Show.
0: Awesome. Well, can I say it as we go to break? We've got a big Wall Street Journal profile piece, I think, coming. And the podcast network has done over 500 million downloads, which is unbelievable.
2: Wow.
0: Big part of that. Yeah, I was like, wow, that's an incredible number. So big part of that is Carol and Mary Catherine Hamm. Go check out their show and get subscribed at the Clay and Buck Podcast Network, where, by the way, Buck, I will now, thank you, Carol. I will now have the Clay Travis Show popping in. 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

0: Welcome back in.
1: Yeah.
0: Oh, Clay and Buck. Buck has got a special guest who's having a special snack. If you are watching us right now on YouTube, we have got Speed, who is that? Is he eating a banana? It looks pretty appetizing.
2: Nana.
0: There.
2: He was demanding Nana in the break, so he's got some banana going on here. There we go, buddy.
0: And he loves your studio. Yeah. You were actually, not to cast aspersions here, saying that sometimes he might push buttons that lead to the studio not being turned on appropriately.
2: This has been, as you can imagine, a radio studio is full of fun lights and things at home that he likes to push. And so sometimes when we try to do this nationwide radio / podcast / video stream, it can be a little, it can require some last minute MacGyvering.
3: Dad, that's right.
2: He says Dada. So he's hanging out. Where are we going to, what are we talking about next, Clay? I'm going to hand it to you because
0: well,
2: I had to grab him.
0: We've got loaded lines. We've also got some great talkbacks. Let me hit some of these talkbacks here because I was just telling producer Greg he's got a bunch of them. Let's start with A. This is Bob in Groves, Texas.
4: Clay, as long as you keep driving a Tesla, your man card will never, ever be valid.
0: I'm sorry. The Tesla's amazing. I disagree. 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Tommy in Birmingham, cut B.
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0: That is great.
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12: 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Coming up on KNSI, Alex Preddy's family still looking for answers. 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
1: Meta surprise. I'm Therese Crowley, Fox News. Meta agrees to a massive settlement in the social media addiction lawsuit to pay out $17 billion to states and enact new laws and limits for teen users. Fox's Claudia Kilmer.
13: Under the terms of the settlement over the next 10 years, Meta will pay up to $17 billion to the coalition of states that sued the social media giant. It will also have to make big changes to how Facebook and Instagram operate for minors and make stronger efforts to flag harmful content and remove users under 13. Provided the court approves the deal, California alone will receive up to $2 billion. California Attorney General Rob Bonta saying, quote, "Today we have secured a settlement with Meta that will make social media less dangerous for our kids and make a world of difference for children and their families."
1: Meta admits no wrongdoing or liability. This same day as the passing of America's national treasure, Dolly Parton, we learn the great English star of stage, film, and TV, Tim Curry, also died, age 80. Of course, you know him from the Rocky Horror Picture Show.
14: So, come up to the lab and see what's on the slab. I see you shiver with anticipation.
1: Clip courtesy of 20th Century Fox, Tim Curry. Memorable in Home Alone 2 as well. His manager says he died peacefully at his Toluca Lake, California home. And we learned Dolly Parton spent her final days battling cancer.
15: As tributes continue to pour in for beloved entertainer Dolly Parton, it's now known that she had dealt with cancer prior to her death on Tuesday. A representative for Parton said she had been admitted to the Vanderbilt Ingram Cancer Center in Nashville on Friday. Additional details about her illness were not given, and it's not clear when she received that diagnosis.
1: And that's Fox's Tanya J. Powers. 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
16: KNSI News Time is 1:02, mostly sunny, high near 80 this afternoon. Your full KNSI forecast on the way in moments. Good afternoon, I'm Glenn Leverins. The family of Alex Preddy, the ICU nurse who was fatally shot by Customs and Border Protection agents in January, is calling for answers from the Department of Homeland Security. During a January crackdown on immigration in Minnesota, witnesses say they saw Preddy recording immigration officers with his cell phone while trying to help up a woman who one agent had shoved to the ground. The 37-year-old was then surrounded by law enforcement before two agents fired multiple shots at him while he was face down in the street. During a Good Morning America interview, his mother, Susan Preddy, said, "My shock is that he was murdered, and no one has given us the complete truth." Hennepin County Medical Examiner ruled his death a homicide, but no charges have been filed. Canada has announced it's imposing tariffs of up to 50% on about $20 billion worth of goods sold by the U.S. That matches the tariffs recently announced by the U.S. government. Canada said the tariffs will target steel, dairy, appliances, agriculture equipment, pulp and paper, and electronics. Minnesota Senator Amy Klobuchar, who's running for governor, led legislation to overturn U.S. tariffs on Canada, saying she plans to continue to stand up for the U.S.-Canada relationship to protect Minnesota's economy and the strong trade ties that benefit both sides of the border. Canada's tariffs on U.S. imports take effect September 8th. And 10 strong promoters of the Minnesota dairy industry will gather tonight. One will be crowned Princess Kay of the Milky Way. One of the most fun fair traditions, each finalist gets her likeness carved in a 90-pound block of butter. What do you do with those? Finalist and Stearns County Dairy Princess Daisy Zimmerman of Sauk Center has plans.
17: I have a large family, so we will probably end up using most of the scraps ourselves. But I would also like to bake cookies for our local shelter that we have to give back there.
16: 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I'm Glenn Leverins, KNSI News.
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19: 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I am Todd Simpson. The Twins and the Athletics once again today. Twins on the road in California. First pitch, 8.05 p.m. The Minnesota Lynx are off until Sunday. 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
6: 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Now your local forecast from the Hanson Paving Weather Center.
21: Partly cloudy this afternoon with a high of 80. Northwest winds 10 to 15 miles per hour. Lows around 56 tonight. Daytime highs approaching 81 tomorrow. Ample sunshine expected. Temperatures a bit above average Friday and Saturday with highs in the mid-80s. Chance of thunderstorms Saturday. I'm meteorologist Paul Trombley on KNSI. Right now, 72.
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0: Welcome back in to Clay and Buck. Third hour kicks off right now. Great to be here with all of you across America. Clay, we have not yet talked about the WNBA today. And I don't want anyone to think that you have been kidnapped and some Clay imposter is here talking about non-WNBA for 3 hours. That would just be too much. People would be worried. There are some new voices, or new in the news cycle, voices weighing in on this one that we shall get to. Here is Charles Barkley, known for, one, being a truly great player, a Hall of Famer, I believe, in his own time, and somebody who was in that conversation just behind Michael Jordan when Michael was at his peak as one of the best players in the league, because I did used to watch the NBA back then. Here is Charles Barkley weighing in on the WNBA issue. This is cut 9. Play it.
1: I've said it, and I'm going to say it again. People, they can get out, get mad, whatever. I'm always support my gay friends. I'm always support my transgender friends. Under no circumstances do I think men should compete against women. I did not agree with that. I don't go back and forth yelling with people. I told you, I'm disappointed in Adam Silver. I love Adam Silver. He's amazing. I like Kathy a lot. They should have said this 3 weeks ago. It's called the WNBA. We're not going to discuss this. We're not going to turn it loose to the jackasses on the internet. We're going to say the WNBA is for women, and we're not going to discuss it again. I'm disappointed at Adam and Kathy. Like, you just say it. Just say it.
0: I mean, he's correct there. We still, though, need the what is a woman question answered, I guess, at some level. I think Charles Barkley would answer it as an adult human female or something along those lines. But Clay, they go along with this. And there are people who now, I knew this was going to happen. There are people who, instead of addressing the issue,
2: yeah,
0: are attacking Inez Kanter Freedom. So it's not about whether he's right or wrong. They're going ad hominem on him. Former NBA player here, Jason Williams. This is cut 10. Listen to this.
3: Enes Kanter, stupid. Fuck he doing, dog. Seriously. Why does he want to play with women? Why does he need attention? Just do a podcast or some. Why does he want to play with girls? You want to play with girls, bro? The fuck out of here. You're 6'10", like 270. I mean, come on, dog. Like, there's no need for that. No, you know what I mean? Come on.
4: Yes.
0: So Jason Williams prove, has though? Entirely.
3: I hope they let him enter the draft and nobody picks his ass.
0: Okay.

0: and they actually said to him, here are the steps under which you need to follow. By the way, the Jason Williams take is not uncommon, Buck. There's a lot of people who are unable to understand argument. That's different than disagreeing with an argument. Jason Williams actually agrees 100% with Enos Kanter and isn't able to understand that. And so he went on his podcast and attacked Enos Kanter for having the same opinions as him because somebody needs to walk him through step by step what exactly Enos Kanter is doing. And by the way, I would say the same thing about Charlemagne the God, distributed, very successful show as a part of the iHeartMedia network. But he also is totally missing the point as he makes this case. Watch, listen.
1: He says he's 11. Doing all of this because he wants to protect women. Yeah, so you go into a space built around women, a league played by women, a workplace where women are doing their jobs, and you create a situation where one of the women playing basketball ends up arguing with you. And now the headline coming out of the game isn't about the women's basketball game. It's about you in this Kanter freedom. Okay, how did protecting women become making yourself the main character in women's spaces? That's what I don't understand. All right, you don't protect women's spaces by walking into women's spaces and making the whole damn space about you. Okay, if you have to manufacture the crisis you're warning everybody about, okay, if your activism requires you to manufacture the very crisis you claim to be fighting against, then you're not raising awareness to a problem. You actually are the problem.
2: Yeah, I disagree with Mr. The God on this one.
0: That's a better argument than Jason Williams made, at least, because Jason Williams didn't even understand the argument he was making. He's arguing, Charlemagne is, that Enos Kanter is creating this situation. This is really what the debate is about, to the extent there is one. The WNBA has created this situation. They have refused to say women should only be playing in the Women's National Basketball Association. All they had to do was adopt the same policy as the WTA, as the International Olympic Committee, as the NCAA, and this would all go away. Enos Kanter is shining a spotlight on the absurdity of a league that basically exists to fulfill identity politics worldviews.
2: So something we haven't talked, this is just an idea that I have. You have said, Clay, that there may be biological males already, or people with some biological, let's just say, I'm trying to think of the peculiarity, differentiation, because that you can get it. There are these there are situations where you have, you know, intersex individual by gender, and I'm not an expert in this, but there are things. That is not what the trans movement is about, to be clear. The trans movement is, if you really, really, really think you're a woman, you're a woman. That's actually what the trans movement. It's not you actually were born with a vestigial penis and a vagina, which can happen. It used to be called the hermaphrodite, right? Anyway.
0: It's a genetic abnormality, as all genetic abnormalities can occur. Sometimes it can occur in the gender space. That's different than, hey, I am a boy and now I'm going to become a girl, or vice versa.
2: But also at some level, like in society, we have to recognize when something is so very, very rare, you know, helmet companies are not discriminating against conjoined twins. Conjoined twins are incredibly rare, right? Where you have two heads that are essentially, you know what I'm saying? Like, there are things that just happen biologically that I think they used to be called Siamese twins, but we're not supposed to say that anymore. I think it's now the preferred nomenclature, I believe, is conjoined twins. That's the whole thing.
0: Siamese twins was offensive.
2: I think so, yes. They're not actually from, because there were famous conjoined twins, I assume, from Siam and, you know, from Asia. And long story short, who cares? Point is, I'll just jump in with the who cares there. Point is, Clay, I actually am starting to think something else. And tell me if this is crazy. I'm going to add another layer here. There, because of our entertainment culture that we have, there are a lot of women who I will see commenting online that, like, oh, like, this woman could kick any guy's ass or something in a fight. You know, they'll see like a female martial artist who can do some fancy kicks and they'll think, oh, well, like she could beat up, you know, almost any guy or something. And that is not true. But women, there are a lot of women, I'm not saying all, a lot of women don't understand the physical, differentiation here. especially when it comes to violence.

0: Yes.
1: Between men and women.
2: Is it possible that there are a lot of women in the WNBA who have become delusional about their ability to compete against men? That they actually think, meaning that if there was, like, they think that they could handle having a trans player because they're so good that it wouldn't make much. Do you see what I'm saying? It wouldn't make much difference. Like this player who yelled at Enes Kanter or Enes Freedom. Did she think, yeah, Enes could actually play against us and I would light him up. I would, you know, with my jump shot and all that stuff. Is that possible?
0: Are they so delusional that they think biology doesn't matter anymore? Or are they committed to such a worldview that they have to say things that they know are untrue to remain in the good graces of that worldview? It's a fascinating question. I think the reason why the WNBA, but let me just kind of jump in here easily for people who don't know. The WTA, the IOC, and the NCAA are taking a swab. They wipe your cheek. They test it. And if you are XX, which is female, you are never required to ever test your gender again. It's a one-time test to prove that you are female. I look at it logically, Buck, and I'm curious on your take, and you were saying that I have said this before. I think that the WNBA must have players that will not test XXXX if they give them this cheek swab. And that is the only thing that makes sense to me for why they would not just put in the same policy as the WTA, the IOC, and the NCAA. And for people out there, there has been a famous woman, she ran as a woman, track person in the Olympics, Caster Semenya, that is actually not XX, right?
2: She is intersex, yes.
0: But has many masculine characteristics and much higher testosterone levels than any woman could ever have.
2: This is the reality, is that intersex, you know, we should have Carol Hoven on, who wrote the testosterone book. But anyway, we should have her on, because talking about this stuff would be fascinating with somebody who really is like a true scientific gender expert.
0: And
2: also the implications.
0: Numbers. Yeah.
2: The implications of testosterone. And it, by the way, there's all these tests they've run. Jordan Peterson, very famously, in one of his books, I think it was 10 Rules for Life, talked about lobsters that were given testosterone and how they are like more, you know, assertive. And there's all this, you know, that animals that have more testosterone in the animal kingdom, no surprise, tend toward dominance and being assertive. On this issue, Clay, I think a lot of this is, I got on the intersex thing for a second. They always lean one way, is my point. They're always more, you know, there's usually a dominant, I don't know how else to say this other than the science, there's a dominant genitalia and a physical, and they kind of pick male or female at birth. And that is sort of the genesis as well for gender assigned at birth, because they say, well, in that case, we are sort of assigning a gender. So this is I think it's a 1 in 100,000 sort of thing. It's incredibly rare, but it does happen. Obviously, in the 100,000, it's a boy, it's a girl, it's obvious, everybody knows. So that's where part of this gets a little bit messier.
0: That's where I think it's happening. And let me also add this too, Buck. This only exists in women's sports. So women's sports, because having high levels of testosterone or being intersex would allow you to dominate. And again, you can go look up the Caster Semenya thing. I think the WNBA might have intersex players that they know would not actually pass an XX test. And that would be humiliating for those players because they've been identifying as female and they aren't actually XX from a chromosomal perspective, which gives them a tremendous biological advantage in women's sports, like the Caster Semenya example. I can't conceive of why they wouldn't do a basic cheek swab test in the WNBA and put this to rest forever. And say only women are allowed to compete in our league. And so that's one of the questions that I have. Maybe they have people who are not biologically female competing potentially.
2: You just don't think that the league has 95% of women who are believe the trans stuff. At least they believe the trans stuff in theory, not in practice, right? That's the thing.
0: Well, I mean,
2: they want to say
0: that they're basically a political organization more than they're a sports league, because they're willing to destroy their sports league based on their political beliefs.
2: I think that's what it is. I actually don't think that they're, I don't think they have a bunch of, like, you know,
0: intergender, intersex,
2: mix up downstairs situations there. I think they actually have, people that just are ideological. They have women who want to say, we are LGBTQ. The T is part of our group, even if we're the L's, not the T's, and we're not going to let the T's be cast out because we're the L's.
0: That could very well be true. They got some Barry Manilow voices in the WNBA.
2: So you know the you know the WNBA better than me, to be fair.
0: I'm just saying, there are some people that I have heard talk, and I have, like, if you heard them talking on this radio show and I introduced them as Mrs., you would be like, that is not a chick.
2: Let me ask you something. Do they drug test them for testosterone currently? Do you know?
0: Well, this is what I'm writing about tomorrow, Buck, because they have had a female player who identifies, had top surgery, and identifies as male, and she is playing in the league. The only way you can become male is by pumping your body full of testosterone. I also think this is why their standard for women is potentially a legal mess. Because if you're letting women pump their bodies full of testosterone, chop their boobs off, and still play, even though they identify as men, which they have been doing, that is a mess too.
2: Okay, so you did that. Okay, we got to dig into this. I didn't know that was going on. That is crazy town.
0: Yes.
2: That is.
0: That's going. I'm writing about that tomorrow. They've had a player for years that is female, identifying as male, that chopped her boobs off.
2: Is that going to be in this new great sports site, Sport and State?
0: That is going to be at the new great sports site, sportandstate.com, which all of you should bookmark, because I don't think, frankly, any other sports site would write that story.
2: So I just had Baby Speed on my lap, for those of you watching on YouTube, and because he's my first and is our first baby, I just think he's the greatest thing in the entire world. I know all of you are parents, know your kids. Just the most blessed, incredible thing. The touch of God at your fingertips whenever you're with your kids. And we want that for everybody who is trying to have a kid and everybody who is pregnant right now. And that's where preborn comes in, because a lot of women are scared. They weren't planning to get pregnant. They have people around them, society maybe even pushing them toward abortion. This is where preborn steps in and says, let's let you meet the baby in your womb. And they have an ultrasound that they offer in all their clinics as part of that process of just meeting your baby. 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The mom chooses life for that baby. 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

0: All right, we have some phenomenal talkbacks, and we have a ton of great calls. We're going to get to both of those when we return on this next break. And we have a phenomenal clip that producer Greg has found. When I told you that Jason Williams, by the way, that is the former white point guard basketball player, for those of you who remember him, he actually agrees with everything Enos Kanter has said, but he's not smart enough to realize what Enos Kanter is doing. I'll lay it out for you when we come back. That's going to be pretty fun. But I want to tell you all about our friends at Rapid Radio right now and the impact that they are going to have with everybody out there when it comes to being able to stay in touch with your families. They've got a great deal for you right now. 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
3: Yeah, the sunny time is 1:30, sunny and 80 this afternoon. Your full KNSI forecast on the way in moments. Good afternoon, I'm Glenn Leverins. Sauk Rapids man due in court today to face felony charges after police say he set fire inside Crossroads Center Mall Monday morning. According to the criminal complaint, witnesses told police they saw 57-year-old Jorge Orzonia pouring liquid onto the flames, and officers later found empty bottles of lighter fluid in the trash nearby. The mall manager says Orzonia admitted to starting the fire, telling her he was mad at himself and wanted to be arrested. Orzonia, facing one count of felony first-degree arson, if convicted, the maximum sentence is 20 years in prison. An ICE agent charged in Minnesota with firing his gun through a house door, striking a man in his leg, then lying to justify the shooting, could walk out of a South Texas jail if a federal judge does not intervene. Governor Tim Walz and Attorney General from Minnesota Keith Ellison asking a federal judge in South Texas to order the Texas governor to extradite Christian Castro, an ICE agent, to Minnesota. The judge expected to announce a decision today. Texas law says Castro must be released after 90 days of detention, which is tomorrow. Attorneys representing the Texas governor, Greg Abbott, say until the governor makes a decision on extradition, it's too soon to involve the courts. In the next tropical storm that develops in the Atlantic this hurricane season will be named Dolly, but not connected to Dolly Parton's death. Storm systems are named by procedures set by the World Meteorological Organization, and names are reused every 6 years. This season has had three tropical storms. The next name on the 2026 list is Dolly. Forecasters are monitoring a system off Africa that may strengthen. If it further develops, it would be named Tropical Storm Dolly. The Atlantic hurricane season expected to be below average due to the effects of El Nino. For more on these and other stories, visit knsiradio.com. I'm Glenn Leverins, KNSI News.
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9: Partly cloudy this afternoon with a high of 80. Northwest winds 10 to 15 miles per hour. Lows around 56 tonight. Daytime highs approaching 81 tomorrow. Ample sunshine expected. Temperatures a bit above average Friday and Saturday with highs in the mid-80s. Chance of thunderstorms Saturday. I'm meteorologist Paul Trombley on KNSI. Right now, 72.
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0: A lot of audio in memoriam for the great Dolly Parton, who passed away and I know was beloved by so many of you, probably all, or almost all of you, and understandably so. An incredible life, incredible career, and an amazing body of work, and also a lot of beautiful Christian charity done for people, you know, godly acts for kids in particular. Clay mentioned the library. I'm a huge fan of books for kids, books for everyone, books in the home, reading. By the way, that is one thing, Clay. AI will not be able to read for you. It may be able to write for people, but people need to be reading themselves. You need to be training your own computer, the AI between your ears. And the single best way to do that, starting at the earliest possible age, is reading. It is books of one kind or another. So,
1: amen.
0: Really, really important. Let's dive in. Oh, wait. Before we dive into your calls and talkbacks, just a quick update here. So that fellow Jason Williams, who played for the Sacramento Kings and had a moment there in the NBA where he was a bit of a pop culture sensation for a minute.
2: Yes.
0: Was known affectionately as, quote, White Chocolate. That was
2: correct.
0: His name, White Chocolate.
2: White point guard for people out there who remember him back in the day.
0: But he was very dismissive of Enes Freedom. And then he also, though, back in 2025 on his podcast, this is Cut 28, said this.
3: 1994, DuPont High School in West Virginia would beat the WNBA All-Star team today.
0: Clay. He is making the Clay Travis argument on his own podcast, which is the point of the whole thing. But to my point, I think he missed the point.
2: He doesn't understand that he's actually on the same side as Enes Kanter. And yes. I may be more used to this because this is not going to stun people. Athletes are not the greatest arguers on the planet. And sometimes you'll, by the way, some of you may have been in marriages like this, where you're actually arguing the same side, and then you try to say, wait, I think we're agreeing here, and then you start arguing over the tone of the point that you are making, that you are on the same side. Point is, sometimes people just like to argue, and they aren't even aware that they're actually arguing against the position that they're actually making or for the position that they're actually, and I think Jason Williams in this context actually agrees with everything Enes Kanter is saying, and he is not understanding the absurd hyperbole of Enes Kanter's argument extending to the point to say that he is a woman.
0: Chuck in Staten Island, the reddest of the five boroughs. What's going on, Chuck?
4: All of these conversations about Lindsey Clancy, they've neglected one word, hormones. I mean, with all this talk about what's a woman, I haven't heard one conversation dealing with all of the swings that women go through, like giving birth or when they get pregnant. And none of the doctors, nobody seems to have treated her with hormone replacement. All I heard was drugs. That's terrible.
2: I have no idea. Thank you for the call. This is why, to me, this story should be one that is very simple. If you kill your kids, you go to prison for the rest of your life. I don't care what excuse you have.
0: Yep.
2: Period. And then we don't need to go into, Carol Markowitz mentioned it, but there is no world in which men would ever, any man listening to us right now, regardless of what mental demons a dad might be going through, and Lord knows there's lots of them out there, no man is showing up on the side of the road to cheer a husband or father, maybe both, who kills three kids with an exercise band. There is no man who will do that, period.
0: I mean, no man who did that would probably survive very long in prison if he wasn't executed for it, to be honest with you. And people that hurt kids are overwhelmingly the targets of violence from other inmates, as we know. If you're a child killer in prison, you are very likely to.
2: By the way, as you should be. This is one that the prisoners get right. If you kill a kid and you're in prison, I got no issue with guys in prison deciding we're taking you out.
0: There's honestly that is a common thing that happens.
2: Yes.
0: Let's a bit on the hormone thing and everything else, guys. People get super depressed, or people have hormonal issues or whatever, and they can't get out of bed. They even consider self-harm, all these things, which self-harm is never the answer, but you know, meaning suicide. But all of these things at some level, Clay, I get how somebody might think I can't go on. I get that. It's never the right answer. You know, find God, find your family, find people who love you. Like, it's never the right answer. But I can understand how somebody gets there, especially with massive grief in their life, or maybe it's biochemical, maybe they're just
2: major deep, physical, you know, health issues, right? I mean, there are lots of things on your
0: chronic
2: own
0: pain
2: individual
0: that, you know,
2: level.
0: Yeah,
2: yes.
0: Yeah. I understand why somebody with, you know, a terminal cancer diagnosis who's just going to spend a lot of time in pain might be thinking, I don't want to go. I understand. I will never understand anybody who harms their own children. And when I say understand, even in the darkest moment that you have as a human being, your first impulse should be, I may not go on, but I'm not going to stop my children from going on. I
2: can
0: see
2: all that. And that's why I wish we just went away with all excuses. You can make an argument after you put her in prison for the rest of her life. Hey, maybe she would be better off in an insane asylum or a mental health hospital unit. All those things are things that can be examined by people in the punishment punitive phase. But the idea that there is a defense, to me, should be taken off the table. You kill kids, you're done for.
0: And also, and everyone online all of a sudden becomes an expert on this stuff. But you know, one thing, Clay, I'll say that because a lot of our combat veterans, Morocco and Afghanistan, came back with really serious PTSD, there I think has been a much broader societal understanding of the need for psychiatric assistance, even for a lot of those guys come back, and this is true. I mean, the ones that saw really heavy combat, the ones that had psychological wounds, and they ended up being put on some either an SSRI or an SNRI or something like that, to help them at least transition. Some of them get off it, some stay on it longer, because some of that stuff can be a useful tool in that process. I only bring this up because there seems to be this thing of this, and this is a huge departure from our vets with PTSD, but I'm just saying, medicating people as a tool to assist their mental health is actually, in some cases, very, very good medicine. There's a reason doctors do it, and it gives people their lives back. And that doesn't, the right wing, everyone's like, oh, but this person was on. Okay, people can be over-medicated, yes. The dosage is always the poison, yes. All that remains true. But people look at a situation like this, they say, well, the medicines made her do it. And this is where I go, hold on a second. The medicines she's on are meant to try to help her. The medicines that she's on don't make millions of other people. Now, she was on something of a crazy cocktail, from what I understand, of a lot of different things. But it doesn't make them homicidal lunatics who murder their own children. So to take away her agency and blame it on a substance, and I would just say this, if you got incredibly drunk and murdered your three kids, nobody would say, oh, it was the alcohol's fault.
2: Yeah.
0: So there's this weird thing where people decide online, oh, it's because of psychiatric medication that the person did it. No, the person was on psychiatric medication because they had psychiatric problems. There's a cause and effect here that I think people get backwards sometimes. Anyway, that's...
2: And I would just go, let's get some of these calls to... What I would just say is, let's eliminate all of this and just say, when you murder children, when you kill children, we're not going to go into any form of defense. We're not going to have trials like this. The question is, did you or did you not do it? As there are many cases like this in our criminal justice system. Let's see. Rod in Orange County, California. Rod, fire away.
1: Good day to both of you gentlemen. Listen, I'm a pretty simple guy, and this whole gender confusion thing, you know, poor Dolly Parton, you know, God rest her soul. But here's a tip. If you've got lady parts that are similar to what Dolly Parton had, chances are real good you're a woman. And my question is, I've been listening to this woman debate now for years, but there's never been a debate of what a man is. And why is that? And I think the reason why is because if you got a gender confusion problem and you're a woman, whatever you're doing is in secret. So why does your secret and why does your imagination have to affect the entire world on what we're supposed to believe a woman is?
2: Thank you for the call.
1: Do you have an answer to that?
2: Yeah, I have an answer. Women who pretend they are men are in no way able to dominate men's spaces. That's the answer.
5: Yeah, in fact,
2: right?
5: If anything, they're pitied. No, there's no woman who thinks she's a man that other men go, wow, that's a dude.
2: They can't actually make men's sports teams, right? Men aspire to be bigger, stronger, faster than we are as a gender. No man aspires to be smaller, weaker, and slower than he actually is. Women who pretend to be men, I mean, the best example of this is actually the Ellen Page to Elliot Page. Ellen Page was a cute, successful actress. Elliot Page is universally ridiculed. That video, I felt bad for him. Him, her, whatever. Like, he looks like the kid in Big wearing a suit when, like, Ellen Page is cute. She was a pretty girl. And then Elliot Page is just a really tiny dude. And so, look.
5: You know, the left was upset about her role in Juno, right? Because she had the baby.
2: Yeah, oh, yeah.
5: The Democrats, anytime a woman is pregnant and making a decision in any pop culture, any movie, any TV show, Democrats get upset if she actually has the baby.
2: But
5: it's demonic stuff.
2: It's also just men won't do. There's no first-year man that gets named Man of the Year. Men do not aspire to be wimpier than we are. Most women who identify as men are much wimpier, punier, smaller than the average man. The man who identifies as a woman is a monster.
5: Yes.
2: There's almost no six-foot women. That's say nothing of muscles
5: if you
2: and everything
5: I
2: else.
5: If were changing in a locker room and Elliot Page walked in, we might be like, it's kind of an unusual day. We wouldn't be like, I'm worried for my physical safety.
2: Yes.
5: I mean, not at all. I mean, like, I'm quite honest with you. That's just reality. So it's different with women. And they're, by the way, women who feel that way when some, 200-pound man is in the locker room with them changing naked, they are right to be unnerved and concerned because they are at a physical disadvantage and they're already dealing with somebody who clearly has mental instability issues. So that's all, this is all real. We'll come back into more of this, by the way, in a second. You know, when police searched the car of the man who assassinated a Minnesota lawmaker and her husband in their own home, they found a notebook inside a handwritten list of 11 websites, not weapon sites, data brokers. 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

0: Welcome back in, Clay and Buck, Dolly Parton with probably, I'm going to get in trouble for saying her most iconic song of all time. The one that I think of when it comes to Dolly Parton is Jolene, as you hear it there in the background. I wanted to mention this, Buck, because I said it on social media. It's gotten a lot of attention. I went to a high school football game on Friday of last week in Nashville, my hometown. A 16-year-old kid named Cameron Frierson was shot and killed outside that game. My son was playing in the game. We left. Thankfully, everyone from his school was fine. Everyone from Pearl Cone was fine. But this kid is a local Nashville high school kid. He was murdered. They don't know who did it. If you know anything about that shooting, we got a lot of people who listen in the Nashville area. Shooter was in a white vehicle. There was a $5,000 reward. I saw that number. I couldn't believe it was that low. So I took it to $20,000. So look, can't get involved in everything, but I was at that game. This, what appears to be a totally innocent 16-year-old kid named Cameron Frierson was killed in cold blood right after the game, just a few minutes after I drove away from that game, after the team that my son was on drove away. I want the person caught who did this. I've got now $15,000 that I have put out there to make it $20,000. So if you're listening in Nashville, I want this guy caught, and I'm trying to help out the best that I can. All right, we've got a lot of calls. Our buddy Light 'Em Up Linda, you want to weigh in on Lindsey Clancy? Fire away, Linda.
1: Yes, I do. So a man can't get away with this, because that woman that you had on earlier said men can't get away with doing something like this, right? So All those pink shirt liberal women that are outside cheering her on, and being that they can't decide what a woman is, or they can't describe what a woman is or identify what a woman is, let's just prosecute her as a man.
0: Thank you. Light 'em up, Linda. Always got takes. I still owe her.
2: She's firing from the hip today. She's
0: firing from the hip indeed. Let's see. I got a bunch of things here that I wanted to hit because they were funny, to try to take people into the weekend in a good mood. Let's see here. We are on cut C. Jerry in Westchester, New York.
3: He's comparing circumcision to castration or removal of the organs. Like, he doesn't understand the difference between a haircut and a beheading.
0: That's pretty funny. 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
4: Just want to say condolences to Clay Travis. One of the two things he believes in took a really big hit today with the loss of Dolly Parton. Rest in peace, Dolly. And Clay, I know you're not doing too well right now, so take care, bud.
0: Thank you, David. All right, Buck, these are both shots at you. You can play them fast, back to back. Scott in Arizona and Joe, E&F.
5: Hey, Scott from Vail, Arizona. 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
6: Clay, true. I think you're pretty normal when it comes to the noise thing. This is one of the issues that Buck is a huge Karen on. I mean, dude, you move from New York to Miami. You live in two of the biggest cities in America. The whole point of cities is noise.
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13: Good afternoon, I'm Jake Judd in the KNSI Newsroom. Coming up on KNSI News, the ringleader of the nation's largest COVID-era scam is asking her case to be tossed out. An ICE agent in Texas wanted in Minnesota could learn his fate today. And a legendary aviator from Little Falls will have his controversial life discussed next month.
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14: tech giant decides to write a check. I'm John Saucier, Vox News. A federal judge overseeing the California trial against Meta has suspended proceedings following a settlement announcement. Here's Fox's Tanya J. Powers with more.
15: Meta's roughly $17 billion settlement with dozens of states that had joined the federal lawsuit against the company will now be reviewed by the judge, who says she's inclined to approve the deal. California Attorney General Rob Bonta says he's not finished.
16: We're continuing our fight across social media, including our litigation against TikTok.
15: Meta Chief Legal Officer CJ Mahoney called on TikTok and YouTube to join Meta's, quote, industry-wide solution.
17: I'm proud both of the work Meta has done to protect kids historically and of this new groundbreaking agreement. But its success depends on all other social media platforms following Meta's lead.
15: Meta agrees to add safety measures, including daily time limits and pauses for children using Instagram and Facebook. Tanya J. Powers, Fox News.
14: The mayor of Lawrence, Massachusetts, Brian DePeña, and Massachusetts State Representative Francisco Polino are being indicted for using more than $2 million in pandemic-related funds to bankroll their personal debts, political ambitions, and real estate ventures. U.S. Attorney for the District of Massachusetts, Leah Foley, criticized the pair who misused the money that was intended for COVID relief.
18: The money these two individuals allegedly scammed was meant for hardworking Americans and struggling business owners, not for two greedy individuals who lied and stole for their own personal benefit.
14: The two suspects also accused of trying to conceal their criminal cash flows by laundering the money. And Democratic-controlled states filing another lawsuit challenging President Trump's executive order looking to limit mail-in voting in this year's midterm elections. The action filed by about two dozen states against the Postal Service marks a new phase in the high-stakes litigation just 2 days after the Supreme Court ruled against him in a separate case. Did not say the president's order was legal, though. 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
13: KNSI News Time is 2:02. It's mostly sunny with a high near 80 degrees. Your full KNSI forecast is on the way in moments. Good afternoon, I'm Jake Judd. The convicted ringleader of the $300 million Feeding Our Future fraud scandal is asking an appeals court to overturn her conviction. Amy Bach argues the federal government failed to prove she knew about the fraud moving through her nonprofit. Prosecutors say Bach used Feeding Our Future to steal millions from the federal meals program meant for needy children. She was sentenced in May to 41 years in prison. The government's response is due September 11th. An ICE agent charged in Minnesota with firing his gun through a house house door, striking a man in his leg and then lying to justify the shooting, could walk out of a South Texas jail if a federal judge does not intervene. Minnesota's governor and attorney general are asking a federal judge in South Texas to order the Texas governor to extradite Christian Castro, an ICE agent, to Minnesota. The judge is expected to announce a decision today. Texas law says Castro must be released after 90 days of detention, which is tomorrow. Attorneys representing the Texas governor say until the governor makes a decision on extradition, it's too soon to involve the courts. The Morrison County Historical Society's annual meeting on September 15th in Little Falls will host a program called Charles Lindbergh Beyond the Spirit of St. Louis. Presenting is Benton County Historical Society Executive Director Lacey Fontaine, who spent about 5 years working at the Lindbergh Historical Site and says the man has not gotten any easier to sum up.
19: He did so many remarkable things in his life that has always been kind of overshadowed by this cloud of controversy. So that's why I really like talking about Lindbergh, because his relevancy never seems to slip.
13: Critics widely denounced Lindbergh as a Nazi sympathizer and anti-Semite. There were also issues surrounding how he handled the kidnapping of his son, Charles Jr. The free event begins at 6 o'clock and is open to the public. Republican governor candidate Mike Lindell is withholding payment for a primary election recount. Lindell declined to submit the $825,000 by Monday's deadline after losing the primary to Lisa Damoth. For more on these and other stories, visit knsiradio.com, which is also where you can sign up for the daily newsletter. I'm Jake Judd, KNSI News.
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22: 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Now your local forecast from the Hanson Paving Weather Center.
23: Partly cloudy this afternoon with a high of 80. Northwest winds 10 to 15 miles per hour. Lows around 56 tonight. Daytime highs approaching 81 tomorrow. Ample sunshine expected. Temperatures a bit above average Friday and Saturday with highs in the mid-80s. Chance of thunderstorms Saturday. I'm meteorologist Paul Trombley on KNSI. Right now, 72.
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30: All right, let's do it. The Markley, Van Camp, and Robbins Show. Jamie Markley, David Van Camp, Scott Robbins.
31: Yo, man.
30: All right. There's a hacking operation, you say?
31: Yeah. Attorney General Todd Blanche announced that the DOJ and the FBI have shut down a huge Chinese cyber hacking effort that targeted things like NASA, the Department of Energy, the Federal Reserve, the U.S. Senate, and the Department of Justice itself. And so Todd Blanche was on Fox News this morning to talk a little bit about it.
30: Okay.
32: They were trying to infiltrate not only some of our key infrastructure, like you just described, but hospital systems and healthcare centers. And this is something that's been happening for many years. And in this case, this was sponsored. This is state sponsored. And this is a major national security issue for the United States. And so the work that we did over the past several months, bringing this to a stop, is something that the FBI and our great prosecutors in California have worked very hard on. The big part of this that I want people to understand is we not only stopped this, but we have shared with the private sector the way that they were doing this, the way that these hackers were getting access and their codes. And so the goal there is to motivate and to use some of the really smart people here in the private sector to stop it from happening again. It's not as if by us doing this that they're going to walk away and not try again. They're going to reload and try to come at us again. And so this is a fight that we're going to continue to have.
0: It is this strange situation where you know that it's happening on some level,
31: mm-hmm.
0: and you have to catch them.
31: Yes.
0: And yet you're going to keep doing business with them.
31: Yes.
0: There's not many areas of life where it works like that.
31: No.
0: Like someone's really trying to rip you off. You cut bait, you're done.
31: Oh, yeah.
0: Can't do it. I know there are a lot of people in the United States who would say, yes, we need to decouple from China.
31: I agree. But, you know, it took decades to get us into this situation, and so it's going to take longer than that to get away from it if we ever even really could.
0: Yes.
1: Yeah. The economic things they provide
31: mm-hmm.
1: that, you know.
0: That's what we're always told.
1: Going to be a tough one, you know.
0: Yes.
1: So,
0: and, yeah, if there's ever a worldwide pandemic again, how much are we going to find out that our crap is still processed over there and made over there?
31: Yeah.
1: Still got a cheap Temu chair.
31: Right.
0: Got that going.
1: Yeah.
0: That's fantastic.
1: While the world blows up, I can sit back and watch it in my Temu chair.
0: Trump made the statement about Dolly Parton.
31: Yep.
0: Sad passing yesterday.
31: Yep. He has ordered flags to be flown at half staff for a week to honor Dolly Parton. And he talked about her a little bit this morning with Glenn Beck.
0: All right. Rolling.
2: She was unique. I mean, she was amazing. And to lose her, it's like you lose a member of the family. You know, we all knew her so well. I knew her a little bit. She wasn't a very political person. She really liked me, I will tell you. But she also wanted to stay very, you know, she was of the opinion, you know, the 50%. Who needs to lose? I don't think it's 50. I think it's probably 20% of the fans, okay, not 50. But she was a great person, and she was just a nice person. You know, I liked her a lot. And I thought it was a natural thing to lower the flags.
0: Yeah. I'm sure people are going to have a problem with the flags being lowered.
31: Yeah, but I think the people who want to be, like, anti-Dolly Parton are struggling to find their footing because everybody is just like, shut the hell up, dork.
0: Yeah.
1: Yeah, I've seen a couple of

0: thing about it is everybody who's said anything about her, anybody, no one says anything bad about her.
1: Except the people online.
0: Yeah.
1: Miserable
0: and
1: people.
0: Right.
1: Yes.
0: The miserable. And they're going to be miserable regardless, you know, yeah. So it doesn't really matter.
1: Yeah.
0: But it's just really pissed me off.
1: There were people all over X sharing all sorts of Dolly Parton stuff last night, stuff that I had forgotten about. The David Letterman line was hilarious. Her top 10 pet peeves, if you remember.
2: Oh, yeah.
1: Number one was just absolutely hilarious.
3: The number one Dolly Parton pet peeve.
4: Nobody notices I've got a great ass, too.
1: So she was funny, man.
0: She could pull that off, too.
1: Oh, yeah. Yeah.
0: The way she would tell a story. I saw the Carson clip when she was talking about her breasts with Carson.
1: Yeah.
0: And he was talking about, you know, looking under the hood or something. He'd like to look under the hood. I mean, it was just, you know, it was playful.
2: Well, yes. She fed into it. Yeah. She
0: had
2: fun.
0: Oh, yeah, absolutely.
2: With it.
0: Yeah.
1: Well, she had great comedic timing. Mm-hmm. You kind of forget that.
0: Yeah.
1: But, yeah, there'll be a lot talked about Dolly Parton this week. There's no doubt about that. Meanwhile, and you said this off air, Scott, almost when I saw you. Ah, Canada. Jeez. Ah, here we go. Canada.
0: I know. It's just like, really?
1: What?
0: What are we doing here?
1: Getting a better deal.
0: Yeah, rush tickets doubled, by the way, overnight.
1: So, David, Canadian TV was melting down?
2: Oh, yeah. So, Canadian television outlet CTV, they had a major scoop. You see, somebody told them that American wine was being sold at a grocery store. And because they're on your side, they went out and investigated.
1: Okay.
5: American wine temporarily back on store shelves in Kempville, Ontario.
6: And I don't know why they would do it.
5: At the Johnson's, your independent grocer on Tuesday, bottles of red and white CK Mondavi wine from California were displayed prominently at the front of the store's beer and wine section. Oh. It's unclear how long the products had been on the shelves for. A viewer said they first noticed the wine for sale on Sunday. The bottle is still on display Tuesday morning.
1: Ooh.
5: But when CTV News reached out to Loblaw, the parent company of the Your Independent Grocer chain, it said the wine was put on the shelves without the approval of the store owner. And once identified, it was removed immediately. Responding to the appearance of the American wine, the Office of Ontario's Finance Minister saying, "We have been clear. U.S. alcohol will remain off shelves. We expect all retailers, including this grocer, follow the rules."
1: Okay, there's still more of this report to get to. Just take a breather for a second to take that in.
2: They're reporting this with the seriousness of, like, a grocery store was caught serving stray cats in the deli, you know?
1: Yes. Oh, yeah.
0: Right.
1: I mean, they're in depth here.
2: Yes.
1: Got to really explain this American wine. How did it happen? The owner, not on my watch. Anyway.
5: The incident reigniting shoppers' patriotism amid trade tensions with Donald Trump and the United States.
7: I have my app with a little beaver on it.
5: After visiting the Kempville location, we also checked two other Loblaw-owned grocery stores in Ottawa South End and did not find any American wine for sale.
2: That's right. So, they went the extra mile, and they checked two other grocery stores to make sure that that great menace to the South was not providing wine.
1: Man, Canadian TV news. You got to love it. How about American TV news in Maine? This is making the rounds all over the place. The meteorologist on Maine's WABI-5.
0: This is really good.
1: Yeah. Well, he starts laughing. During, you know, the graphics had kind of messed up, the way I understand it. But then as he's losing it, I've never heard a dude laugh like this.
0: I thought it was a laugh track under him. I didn't know it was him, but it's him.
1: It's him trying to talk as he's laughing. And all I can think is this a career killer? And I know I'm dating myself by, is this like the Billy Squire video? For Rock Me Tonight.
0: Oh, he's dancing around on
1: he's
0: the bed.
1: He's prancing on the satin sheets and sashaying and losing all of his rock credibility. I don't know, but listen to this.
8: And resulting in the chance for some heavier precipitation, a few bands of storms in some spots. We got to finish up this weather right now. I'm so sorry. I'm so annoyed over here. Plenty of the 70s, some low 80s, and spots of mud. I'm going to have to stop screaming.

0: Time out.
1: I don't know what's happening.
0: That's a grown man with a beard.
1: Yeah.
0: That is Patrick Osborne. Okay? That sounds like a 7-year-old girl.
1: Oh, my gosh, yes.
0: And it goes on.
2: Oh, jeez. All right, let me get it together real quick. I'm so sorry. Your boy is totally falling off. This is my rain falls like a light. But let's just throw it to the 7 days. Oh, my gosh.
0: Time out again. God. I have to publicly apologize right now to Anderson Cooper.
1: Yeah.
0: For making fun of his giggle for years. I thought that was the ultimate right there.
1: No. Oh, no. I just
0: as far as emasculating yourself.
1: It sounded like the start of a horror movie, and then the guy walks through the glass, and little girl comes back. Yeah, because
0: that's Anderson Cooper. This guy.
1: Yeah.
2: He's
1: talking too.
2: Hilarious coastal spots.
1: What's happening?
2: My story a little cooler. Load him in the 70s. John, please take it.
1: I don't know what's happening.
0: Please take it.
1: Yeah.
0: Not only that, but to add to the comedy, he's got some snorts in there, if you notice.
1: Oh, yeah.
0: He got that whole thing going on. And then finally, the dude takes it.
3: What happened to professionalism, Patrick?
4: What indeed? Okay, so, oh my goodness. Kudos to you for trying to keep going. Let's do the 7-day. So what happened? What set you off?
0: And now they're interviewing after that happened, like a day or two later.
5: So it was actually something that I was trying to prank Josh on that kind of backfired. We were, Zoe, our producer, and I were making fun of Josh during the middle of our commercial break. You know, he was yapping away about whatever he was talking about.
4: Okay.
5: And Zoe made the Charlie Brown kind of wah-wah-wah-wah-wah sound.
4: Yeah, sure.
5: On the phone.
4: Okay, yeah.
5: And so I pulled it up on a video in the Weather Center. Thought it was a 5-second video, you know, quick sound just to egg Josh on a little bit.
4: Yep.
5: Turned out it was one of those hour-long compilations where it just periodically plays it every couple minutes.
4: Okay.
5: And so I didn't realize that. I go do my live, you know, forecast after a minute and a half of not hearing anything, and then 20 seconds in we start getting the Charlie Brown wah-wah-wah-wah sound. And I tried to get through it. Josh had to leave the studio. You know, I was able to contain myself, but when he came back and we heard it one more time, we just started losing it, and the rest is history.
0: The thing. There's no cartoon sound though that can compare to that giggle and laugh that he had going in the middle of that.
2: It's not like a light. Let's just throw it in the sun.
0: What is that?
1: What happened?
0: I don't know. I don't know.
6: He went ultrasonic.
1: Yeah.
0: Let's imagine that that's a buddy of ours, and we're just out when and then we hear him laugh like that and talk like that. Like, bro, what is wrong with you?
1: It's closing,
0: are you okay?
1: Closing time. I gotta go.
0: Oh, my gosh. Right. We're Mark the Game Camp and Robbins. 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
21: One, two, three, four, five.
22: All right, number five, Meta has settled that big lawsuit over claims that they've designed Instagram and Facebook to addict children to those platforms.
1: I was so hoping this was going to go to trial.
22: Well, hold your horses. They've agreed to pay up to, what, $16 or $17 billion, but they still deny they did anything wrong. Florida's attorney general has said, no, I'll see you in court.
1: Good.
22: Yeah, they're not accepting the settlement.
0: Yeah, it was interesting hearing the California AG. Is it Bonta?
22: Yeah, Rob Bonta, yeah.
0: Bonta. You know, talking about it. Yeah, they did this to kids knowing it was addicting and harmful to children. We want to protect our children because it is a social contagion. Yet they're also protecting the rights of adults and doctors to
1: perform. Yeah.
0: Yes.
22: Mm-hmm. Yes.
1: Yeah.
0: The crazy surgeries on kids,
22: mm-hmm.
0: which is nuts, man.
22: Yes.
0: Or in some case, not nuts.
1: These guys never wanted to try it in court. I mean, you know, that's settlement is what they do.
0: Yes.
22: Oh, yeah.
0: Oh, that's nothing to them.
22: Oh, absolutely not.
0: $17 billion?
22: They'll make that up by lunch, you know?
0: Yes. Yeah.
22: Yeah. All right, number four, the Trump administration has paused all immigrant visa applications worldwide. Number three, CIA Director John Ratcliffe, unexpectedly, easy for me to say, showed up in Moscow yesterday. He met with Russian intelligence officials, President Trump saying this was a semi-routine visit. Hate to disappoint you, but no, this doesn't have anything to do with reports that the Kremlin is thinking about bombing England.
1: He checked on his timeshare.
22: Right.
0: Well, what was really going on there? You wonder.
22: It's a good question.
0: What are they talking about?
22: I tend to believe the reporting or the speculation that it has to do with sanctions against Iran. Like, hey, listen, we're serious about this, okay? You don't want to get dragged into this. No.
0: Yeah.
22: Pay attention to this. Number two, a massive this was, I mean, just heartbreaking and horrible. Massive wall of mud and floodwaters tore through parts of Tibet and Nepal. Hundreds are missing. Have you have you seen the video of this?
0: I did not.
1: I did not either.
22: There's a couple of videos where you're seeing this. I mean, it's a gigantic wall of water demolishing buildings and bridges.
0: Ooh.
22: Like sweeping people are like waiting at a border checkpoint, and then you just see them start running. And I mean, they say it's about 100 dead, but that's going to go up. Mm-hmm. I don't know how you could survive that.
3: Okay. Yep, I found it.
22: Yeah.
0: Oh my gosh.
22: Yeah.
0: Like I'm seeing it where everything just looks cool, and from out of nowhere, dude.
22: Yeah.
0: And it's just gone.
22: It's a wall of water.
0: Yes, and mud. That's what it looks like.
22: Yeah.
0: That's a tall building.
22: Yes.
0: And it's just, I mean, washed away and all these people underneath. Oh, my gosh. That is awful.
22: Yeah. Nepal's foreign minister says it looks like an earthquake may have caused an avalanche, which then triggered this mass flood. So, I mean, it's just awful. We're still waiting to hear about search and rescue efforts, which are underway now. Number one, Attorney General Todd Blanche announced that the DOJ and the FBI have shut down a major Chinese state-sponsored hacking organization targeting critical U.S. infrastructure networks, including, NASA was targeted, the Department of Energy was targeted, the DOJ itself was targeted, along with hospital systems.
0: Man, they never stop.
3: Mm-hmm. All right. I know you got some more tribute to Dolly to get to. Mm-hmm. James O'Keefe went to Alaska to vote.
0: You know, the undercover videos are always entertaining to watch. He has upped his entertainment game when it comes to these videos.
22: Oh, yeah.
0: You know, though he's dancing in between and stuff like that. But, I mean, what happened with Lisa Murkowski's brother in Alaska? And, of course, for our friends in Anchorage, you already know the story. But we'll get to it. It's pretty wild. I also saw this. Child's allowance. You believe in it? Should a kid get an allowance?
22: I don't know. I never got an allowance, but...
0: I didn't either. Did you, Scott?
1: No, not directly. I mean, but if I needed $5 or something for a Saturday night, my dad would part with it.
0: Okay.
1: You know.
0: Did you get money for doing chores?
1: Yes. Like, well, no, that was part of the deal for me to get the $5.
0: Oh, you were just going to do the stuff, but then ask for the money.
1: Right,
0: but it wasn't like you were paid per
1: chore. No, but it was like I either got that done or he was going to tell me no. So, yeah.
0: Yeah. Well, 7,500 Americans were talked to about this. 44% said they never got an allowance. 36% said they got an allowance at some point when they were younger, but they had to earn it. 14% got one, but it wasn't tied to chores. 17% today think a child's allowance should not be tied to chores.
1: Oh, come on.
0: Come on, people. Where are we at? All right, those stories and what's your story coming up.
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5: KNSI News Time is 2:30, mostly sunny with a high near 80 or full. KNSI forecast is on the way in moments. Good afternoon, I'm Jake Judd. Governor Tim Walz has ordered flags at Minnesota State buildings lowered to half-staff in honor of country music legend Dolly Parton. The move follows a proclamation from President Donald Trump ordering U.S. flags lowered nationwide after Parton's death at the age of 80. Walz called Parton an American icon whose music touched millions, praising her work supporting literacy and other causes. Minnesota businesses and organizations are also encouraged to lower their flags. The governor's order remains in effect through September 1st. The Morrison County Historical Society's annual meeting on September 15th goes beyond the Charles Lindbergh story most people know. On September 15th, the Morrison County Historical Society is hosting Benton County Historical Society Executive Director Lacey Fontaine, who spent about 5 years working at the Lindbergh Historic Site. She explains the version most people carry around is a short one.
2: People don't know the extent of his life because he's brought up once in your history class as the first man to travel across the Atlantic nonstop. And that's about where his story ends.
5: Fontaine's presentation is titled Charles Lindbergh Beyond the Spirit of St. Louis, covering his rise as an aviator, the kidnapping and murder of his son, and the anti-Semitic speeches that turned the public against him. The event is free and open to the public. Learn more at knsiradio.com. The next tropical storm that develops in the Atlantic this hurricane season will be named Dolly, but it's not connected to Dolly Parton's death. Forecasters are monitoring a system off Africa that may strengthen. It further develops, it would be named Tropical Storm Dolly. Storm systems are named by producers set by the World Meteorological Organization, and the names are reused every 6 years. Thousands have descended into a small Spanish town for the annual La Tamita food fight. They are set to pelt each other with up to 165 tons of overripe tomatoes. The messy melee takes place over an hour in Buñol, where buildings are covered with tarps, held on the last Wednesday of August. For more on these and other stories, visit knsiradio.com, which is also where you can sign up for the daily newsletter. I'm Jake Judd. KNSI News.
7: This is a Bloomberg Money Minute. The Bay Area-based biotech firm Revolution Medicines has just gotten FDA approval for its pancreatic cancer drug called Rezonc, which is approved for patients who've already received at least one systemic therapy or are not candidates for such a treatment. A final stage trial showed it nearly doubled the survival rate for patients with an aggressive form of the disease. Meta Platforms has agreed to settle the blockbuster social media case brought by 29 states. Meta was accused of deliberately designing Facebook and Instagram to addict teenagers. The settlement comes in the second week of the trial in federal court in Oakland. Meta has agreed to pay up to $18 billion to settle the landmark case. The tech giant had calculated that a trial loss could have cost them, including penalties, as much as $1.4 trillion. A judge still has to sign off on the settlement. Meta Platform shares are up close to 2%. Markets are mixed overall, with the S&P up around 0.1%, while the Dow is down 0.2%, while the Nasdaq is up 0.1%. Dan Schwartzman, Bloomberg Radio.
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20: 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Now your local forecast from the Hanson Paving Weather Center.
24: Partly cloudy this afternoon with a high of 80. Northwest winds 10 to 15 miles per hour. Lows around 56 tonight. Daytime highs approaching 81 tomorrow. Ample sunshine expected. Temperatures a bit above average Friday and Saturday with highs in the mid-80s. Chance of thunderstorms Saturday. I'm meteorologist Paul Trombley on KNSI. Right now, 72.
0: 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All right, then. The Markley, Van Camp, and Robbins Show. Jamie Markley, David Van Camp, Scott Robbins. David, does this mean I win the bet?
22: Which bet?
0: The Ayatollah bet.
22: Oh, the gay Ayatollah, yeah. I don't know yet. I need to see proof of life here, but President Trump talked to Glenn Beck this morning and gave an update on the Iran war, including the reports that the gay Ayatollah is dead.
3: Okay.
6: I don't think he's dead. He was very seriously wounded. The left side of his body, the arm, the leg, the whole thing. He was very seriously wounded, but I don't think he's dead. And if he is, they're putting on a pretty good show because they talk about, you know, going back to talk to him all the time, you know, to get a final blessing on things. But, you know, you make a deal with them, it's like it's not the most honorable group, I will tell you that.
3: All right, time out. Darn it. I was led to believe he actually said he's not dead. He's saying, I don't think he's dead. That's not enough for the bet.
1: Well, nobody knows for sure. I mean,
3: until we see proof of life.
1: Yeah, I mean, and I got a feeling he's dead.
3: Well, of course you do, because you bet that he's dead.
1: Well, they would have propped him up the window or something, I would have thought. I mean, something, to wave at the crowd or, you know, whatever.
3: Trump goes on.
6: And, you know, we have the Strait open. We took out 22 boats last night. We have people coming in, the blockade. Our Navy has been unbelievable. Our military has been unbelievable, the combination. But, and our financial strength, that we built it up so much like you wouldn't believe in a year and a half. Our financial strength is unbelievable. And those things are going toward a very big victory. We had the victory in Venezuela, and we're going to have a big victory here very soon.
3: Okay. We'll see.
22: 4 to 6 weeks, right?
3: Gosh darn it, man.
1: Do you think they were under the impression that you could do this like much like Venezuela?
3: I don't know.
1: When they went in there? I mean,
3: I've heard conflicting reports that they knew it would take a while, but maybe not this long.
1: Wow.
3: But I did believe it when they said 4 to 6 weeks. And then I believed all the other things.
1: Maybe they meant 40
3: and
1: to 60.
3: And you let me know.
1: Weeks.
3: What? Yeah.
1: Maybe they meant 40 to 60 weeks.
3: Right. No, that's not what they meant.
1: Came out wrong.
22: Well, it was a really big red flag. I think it was Scott Bessent when we were still within the 4 to 6 week time frame.
3: Yeah.
22: And he said, well, you know, through the summer, prices will start coming back down. And then you're like, yeah, the summer goes into September.
3: I think he actually said by the end of summer. And so, yeah, and I think, well, at the very least by the end of summer. And now I'm sitting here going, well, I'm not putting money on that. Because I think the quote, you'll have to look it up. I don't want to misquote it. I think he was saying the gas prices would return to where they were.
22: Yeah.
3: Pre-war by end of summer.
22: Yeah.
3: We got a ways to go.
22: Yes, we do.
3: Yeah. How about the SAVE Act? Voter ID. That going to happen? Nope.
22: No, it's not. It's too late now.
3: And it's frustrating. And, you know, there were a few Republicans standing in the way, of course. You always got Maine and Alaska. You got Murkowski, Susan Collins. So James O'Keefe, who's been going out, you know, he was in Minnesota showing how easy it is to sign up people to vote.
1: Mm-hmm.
3: And then he's in Alaska. And I'll just play you from the start of the video. And it's like an 11-minute video, because it kind of tells the story.
9: This is James O'Keefe in Anchorage, Alaska. I'm about to get offered Senator Lisa Murkowski's brother's ballot.
3: And then Jack S. It's the production's funny.
10: Murkowski. I left my wallet in the vehicle. Would it be possible to vote without it?
11: Absolutely possible.
10: Oh, good. I said,
3: what? Okay, anyway.
10: I said, I can vote. Brian Murkowski can vote. She's like, yes, you can vote.
11: You can vote if you'd like to. Do you want to do a question ballot?
10: I mean, all I got to do is do the question ballot, then I can vote.
11: Yes, sir.
10: Yes, sir. Brian Murkowski, Senator Murkowski's brother, doesn't even live in Alaska, but his name is still on the voter rolls.
11: Do you know how to spell Brian?
10: B-R-I-A-N.
11: Yeah,
10: that's the address.
11: In the correct place.
10: Oh, perfect.
3: Yeah, good stuff.
22: Do you know how to spell Brian?
3: I think she was saying that tongue-in-cheek.
22: Yeah.
3: But still.
1: Murkowski.
3: Yeah. And, of course, O'Keefe has been threatened with legal action possible prosecution for all of this.
1: No, because he embarrassed him, essentially. Yes.
3: Yes, much like he did in Minnesota.
1: Yeah. Now they're going to make a big deal.
3: But as, you know, you have a narrative from the left and from media saying this is rare, it never happens.
1: Oh, well, never. That's one of the things they do all the time.
3: Dead people vote.
22: Right.
3: It's insane. I mean, it's got to be stopped.
22: I do like the threat of prosecution because, Let's say they do it. Oh, no, James O'Keefe gets more attention. He hates attention.
0: Not
22: he doesn't
0: only that,
22: want attention.
0: Not only that, you give him Discovery?
22: Yeah.
0: Oh, buddy. Yeah, they probably do not want that. So, nice job, James. All right, it's that time. We do it a couple of times a day. Go around the table. It may not be the biggest story out there, but it caught your attention. You want to bring it in. So, David, today, what's your story?
22: Well, you mentioned earlier that there were just a ton of clips making the rounds from Dolly Parton's past. Mm-hmm. People paying tribute. I had never seen this one before. A lot of them I have, and I've still rewatched them, like her cover of Stairway to Heaven. I really liked it. But Dolly Parton once brought Patti LaBelle onto her ABC variety show. She had one of those for a little while. And they sang a song using their acrylic nails as percussion. And she...
0: I don't know if I've ever seen this.
1: I haven't. I know I haven't.
0: Okay. No. Well, I want to hear it. Let's go.
12: You know, I write a lot of songs when I don't have my guitar. Mm-hmm. You know, I beat around on the dashboard of my car when I'm riding around writing songs. But then I have a little rhythm that we can do with these acrylic nails. Can you do that?
13: Yep.
12: That's
13: her
12: nail. You want to play a little song for them? Get up close to your microphone. We're mic'd right down in here. Get up close to it. Okay.
13: That's cute.
12: Can you hear that?
13: See, we did plan this, but we didn't know how it was going to sound.
12: Well, we were planning to see if we could do something like, Mama, little children, love shortening, shortening. Mama, little children, love shortening bread. Mama,
0: that's pretty cool, man.
1: That is very cool.
22: It's also cool to hear two pros just like immediately get in sync like that.
1: Yeah.
0: Yes. Very much so. I can't help it, man. It reminds me of something else I saw this week. So I'll just do it for my story, and it's not anywhere near as cool as that. And maybe you saw this too, that Tommy Lee, drummer from Motley Crue, played bongos for a monkey. Okay.
22: Well, that's no way to talk about Vince Neil.
1: You can't just throw that sentence out there and like leave it hanging.
0: So, yes. The deal was this. He visited the Save the Chimps sanctuary in Florida and gave a private drumming and percussion performance for Limbani, a 9-year-old rescued chimpanzee. And I'll tell you, the audio's not near as impressive as Dolly and Patti LaBelle, but here it is for you. And it is. He's just in front of the chimpanzee, and the chimpanzee starts dancing.
22: Another chimpanzee comes over and throws, like, makeshift panties at him.
0: You would be used to that. So
1: that's, how does he end up there? I don't know. It's always like...
0: Everybody has to have a purpose,
1: they
0: man.
1: Get
0: and his
1: fan,
0: is
1: right?
0: He saved the chimpanzees,
1: playing
0: apparently.
1: Bongos for chimpanzees.
0: Sure.
1: Yeah.
0: Why not?
22: I never knew this would wind up on my bucket list, but now it is. I want to play bongos for chimpanzees.
1: Chimpanzees.
0: I had not even planned on bringing that
1: man.
0: In.
1: He is something.
0: Yeah.
1: What a life he's led.
0: Sorry about the ADD theater there. All right, Scott, what do you got for What's Your Story?
1: Well, Chicago Sky owner Michael Alter has decided that a man wearing a T-shirt stating the dictionary definition of a woman is somehow a potential threat. That person is Enos Cannon Freedom, former NBA player who declared himself eligible for the WNBA draft because the league can't figure out what the hell the W stands for. So Freedom on Sunday sat courtside. We all saw that happen, right? And he got kicked out.
0: Mm-hmm.
1: During the third quarter. He got booted. So he smiled wide open, stepped toward the floor, and security grabbed him and kicked him out. 2 days later, the team bans him from the team's arena. And they said, he demonstrated to us that he has the potential to be a threat, the Sky owner confirmed.
0: A threat?
1: A threat.
0: Threat to what?
1: Man. Who knows?
0: Okay.
1: It's sometimes difficult to follow the WNBA logic here. But people are giving it a shot. The Chicago franchise banned a guy currently identifying as a woman who they may have to consider as a draft selection next season because the league has thus far been unable to define a woman.
0: Yeah, but they already said they're not eligible.
1: That's right. I know. But why? I want to know why.
22: Nobody knows why.
1: Exactly. They're going to ban him? Why?
22: I cannot believe that they think that just because this guy says he's eligible to play in the WNBA and he enters a women's space, that he's a threat.
14: Well,
22: we've
14: yeah,
22: been
14: they
22: told
14: can't,
22: for years there yeah. is no threat. You're more likely to get diddled by your family member than right. you are by a trans person. Mm-hmm. So let that dong in the girls' locker room.
14: They can't define a woman. A guy wearing a T-shirt that does define a woman gets kicked out.
22: Yes.
14: And banned. Yeah. Got it? Follow the logical ball on that one, huh?
3: Well, while they're keeping that penis off the court, another green dildo made its way onto a court. I don't know if you heard that news.
14: It happened again?
3: Yeah. David loves that transition I just made. Yeah.
22: I think it's, what, the 11th time?
3: Some of the X accounts that where you'll see this stuff, the way it reads, an 11th green dildo was just thrown onto the court of the Washington Mystics versus Phoenix Mercury WNBA game, and we have audio.
15: Ooh.
3: Oh, there it goes. Yep.
15: Seymour had a little reach in and got that ball away.
3: They're looking confused.
14: What's happening?
15: Some of the fans over there, or some of the Washington bench, they're not. Look somebody out. Wasn't happy. Somebody's booing.
16: No, it's more than that. Something's going on.
3: Well, the broadcaster didn't see it.
15: Yeah. Well, Lauren Betts is on the sideline. Not sure what they call.
16: Something was thrown onto the floor. And we've had issues with that, especially lately in some WNBA arenas.
3: The announcement.
16: The order was scored. I will say it's disappointing that it happened here in Phoenix because the X Factor has been so supportive of their team and teams that come in here, there's been a lot of respect, but it's going to be disappointing.
22: I love. My favorite thing about the play-by-play is that they all start by saying something happened. What happened? And then hearing the transition as realization hits them is just art to me.
3: Oh yeah.
22: I don't. What happened here? Did something serious happen? Oh come on!
3: It would be so much more refreshing if you just had a straight shooter broadcast say, "Oh geez, we got another dildo on the floor." They need Robbins in there.
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3: 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Do they sell them?
14: I would think.
3: All right. Chuck E. Cheese, another fight.
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22: All right. Well, I think this is one of the funniest mix-ups of all time.
28: The headline is, family furious after company sends girl Kim Jong-un costume instead of Mary Poppins.
0: Oh, gosh, I saw this. Oh, my gosh.
28: A young student, then this wasn't for Halloween either. It was for book week. And so she wanted to be Mary Poppins. But costume box instead sent this 10-year-old girl a Kim Jong-un costume. I'm a rocket man. Rocket man.
0: That's great.
28: I say you just roll with it, you know?
3: Sure, why not?
14: The hills are alive with the sound of starving.
3: And now we go to Nimrod's in the news.
6: When the going gets tough.
7: Damn it, this is too hard.
6: The dumb get dumber.
8: All right, Dean.
6: It's Nimrod's in the news on the Markley, Van Camp, and Robbins show.
7: I love the poorly educated.
3: All right. Nimrod's in the news. We go to Florida. 21-year-old Pompano Beach man. Well, he was heading to Chuck E. Cheese with his lady. Apparently, it was a party there.
9: Chuck E. Cheese for my birthday.
3: Yeah, heck yeah.
9: Chuck E. Cheese for my birthday. Chuck E. Cheese for my birthday.
3: Gotta have the song,
9: Chuck
3: man.
9: Chuck E. Cheese for my birthday.
3: Well,
9: birthday.
3: Here's the deal.
9: Chuck E. Cheese for my birthday.
3: Yep. This dude, Vincent Evans, comes inside. The victim apparently working inside the establishment. When Vincent, who had come inside there with another woman, approached this other guy, who happens to be 16, the guy that works there, from behind, and then dragged him down before they started fighting. And Evans is like, you know, giving him a whoop, and just boom. Like, what's going on? It's all on surveillance footage. They say the victim is the boyfriend of Evans' girlfriend, ex-girlfriend. Who is the mother of a child shared with Vincent Evans.
28: Oh, my gosh.
3: So it's like, hey, she and I have a kid together, 16-year-old punk, and now you got her on the side? I'm coming into Chuck E. Cheese where you work, and I'm going to give you a beating. What do you think of that?
28: Not guilty by reason of his life is a dumpster fire.
14: Yeah, really. Suffered enough.
3: So now he's facing a charge of child abuse without great bodily harm. Apparently the beating wasn't that bad. And that's Nimrod's in the news. We're Markley, Van Camp, and Robbins, and you're listening to AM 1450 and FM 99.3 KNSI.
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2: Closing arguments begin tomorrow. I'm Tom Graham, Fox News. Testimony wrapping up today in the murder trial of Lindsay Clancy. She's the Massachusetts mother accused of killing her three children. Her defense argues she's not criminally responsible because she suffered from mental health ailments. Prosecutors called forensic psychologist Gregory Sathoff today to rebut that argument.
3: This is how the prosecutors chose to close with their final witness, a forensic psychologist with the FBI's Behavioral Analysis Unit, also facing very tough cross-examination today. Dr. Sathoff, who interviewed Lindsay Clancy via Zoom earlier this year and reviewed extensive medical records, responded to the prosecutor's key questions, saying that based on his medical assessment, Clancy was criminally responsible in the deaths of her children. Kevin Reddington, the defense attorney representing Lindsay Clancy, has been trying to show that this Massachusetts mother was not criminally responsible when she killed her three children in January 2023 and then attempted suicide, that she was misdiagnosed, overmedicated, and suffering from postpartum psychosis.
2: Fox's Molly Lyon. A man accused of arranging the deadly shooting of a Microsoft design manager in Florida convicted today in a murder-for-hire scheme. Jared Bridegen was shot and killed 4 years ago after attempting to remove a tire from the road in Jacksonville Beach. Mario Fernandez Saldana was convicted of first-degree murder today and solicitation of murder. He is married to Bridegen's ex-wife. Meta agreeing to pay big bucks after several states sued the social media giant over accusations their products harm children. Fox's Claudia Cowan outside an Oakland, California courthouse.
3: Under the terms of the settlement over the next 10 years, Meta will pay up to $17 billion to the coalition of states that sued the social media giant. It will also have to make big changes to how Facebook and Instagram operate for minors.
2: Now, that settlement resolves a case years in the making. California will get $2 billion of that $17 billion. 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
5: 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It's mostly sunny with a high near 80 degrees. Your full KNSI forecast is on the way in moments. Good afternoon. I'm Jake Judd. The family of Alex Preddy, the ICU nurse who was fatally shot by Customs and Border Protection agents in January, is calling for answers from the Department of Homeland Security. During a January crackdown on immigration in Minnesota, witnesses said they saw Preddy recording immigration officers with a cell phone while trying to help up a woman who one agent had shoved to the ground. The 37-year-old was then surrounded by law enforcement before two agents fired multiple shots into him while he was face down on the street. During a Good Morning America interview, his mother, Susan Preddy, said, "My shock is that he was murdered and no one has given us the complete truth." The Hennepin County Medical Examiner ruled his death a homicide, but no charges have been filed. Experts say drought and dead wood are fueling wildfires across the Boundary Waters. Ecologists warn hotter, drier conditions could prevent spruce, fir, and pine from recovering, reshaping the northern forest. A spruce budworm outbreak and a century without widespread fire left dead wood that carried flames into tree canopies. More than 700 lightning flashes during a July 6 storm ignited fires in the dry wilderness. Record heat, low humidity, and strong winds helped the fires burn more than 67,000 acres. You know the fair is near when you hear the name of the new Princess K of the Milky Way. The Goodwill Ambassador from Minnesota's Dairy Farmers will be crowned tonight, the eve of the opening of the Minnesota State Fair. Isabella Schiffler is from Albany and is one of three dairy princesses from Stearns County. Not only is she a dairy princess, she's a fan.
6: And I would say my favorite dairy product is chocolate milk. 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
5: To get this far, candidates were judged on their knowledge of the dairy industry, communication skills, and enthusiasm for promoting dairy. 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I'm Jake Judd, KNSI News.
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4: When you need to know, your weather is on KNSI. Now your local forecast from the Hanson Paving Weather Center.
9: Partly cloudy this afternoon with a high of 80. Northwest winds 10 to 15 miles per hour. Lows around 56 tonight. Daytime highs approaching 81 tomorrow. Ample sunshine expected. Temperatures a bit above average Friday and Saturday with highs in the mid-80s. Chance of thunderstorms Saturday. I'm meteorologist Paul Trombley on KNSI. Right now, 72.
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16: The Markley, Van Camp, and Robbins Show. Jamie Markley, David Van Camp, Scott Robbins. Well, maybe you've heard Hakeem Jeffries is in trouble with part of the base of the Democratic Party for meeting with Jared Kushner. And Harry Enten was talking about this, among other things, talking about Hakeem is not all that popular with Democrats compared to some other people within the party.
17: Okay, net favorability rating among Dems nationally. Look who's at the top of the list. It's Aram Amdani, plus 54 points. Better than AOC, a plus 47. Better than Hakeem Jeffries, a plus 27. Chuck Schumer has real popularity problems, even among Democrats. He was only a plus 10. But among Democrats, Aram Amdani is arguably the most popular modern-day politician who's actually currently in elected office, beating all these folks. If you're a Republican, you'd be much better off going after Chuck Schumer or even Hakeem Jeffries than going after Aram Amdani, who still is very, very popular, at least with the Democratic base.
16: That's somewhat terrifying.
18: It's incredible, yet not surprising.
16: Yep.
18: All the energy is there.
19: Well, he's also, I mean, I'll give him credit for being a really good BS artist.
18: Oh, my gosh.
16: He is.
18: David, you're absolutely right about that.
16: Yeah.
18: He's so slick. It is unbelievable.
16: Yeah, he and El Sayed.
18: Although he kind of steps in it occasionally.
16: Yes.
18: I mean, based on the circumcision comments we had yesterday. Yeah.
16: Well, yeah. When you have just bad, crazy ideas.
18: Yes.
16: That's going to come out at some point in time. You know what I'm saying?
18: I mean, Mamdani seems to dodge it, though.
16: He stepped in it, too.
18: Because there's been some crazy stuff that it can't happen there.
16: But the other part is, you're promising all this great stuff to people that aren't wise to the game.
18: Yeah.
16: But just sort of believe it.
18: That's where the Democrat Party is really stuck in the mud here, because the mainstream, if there is such a thing, Democrat, it looks like wagon wheel salesmen now.
16: Oh, yeah.
18: I mean, they look like they're so far out of touch with the party.
16: Yes.
18: You know, the party's radicals. That's who controls it.
16: And then in Minnesota, I found this story amazing. And maybe there's a simple explanation that you can explain to just a simple guy like me, David, mm-hmm. with your news background and everything else, or Scott with your vast knowledge and wisdom of these things and laws. So in Minnesota, you know what? Instead of me explaining it, there was a local news report that will lay this out for you. And I'll stop it at any time, but roll.
12: solutions and new comments from Ramsey County Sheriff Bob Fletcher about gang violence and the state fair.
13: Fletcher is reacting to a civil lawsuit filed today against two rival gangs to keep them away from the state fair. They're being sued as unincorporated associations under the Minnesota Civil Gang Nuisance Law. It's a unique law meant to prevent gang violence.
12: Richard Reeve is live at the fairgrounds right now with what Sheriff Fletcher is saying about the gang members being sued and how it would even be enforced. Rich?
16: Yeah, this is Keith Ellison that's suing the gang members.
19: Yeah.
16: Okay. And again, the state fair is highly attended.
19: Oh, yeah.
16: I think it's the most attended state fair in the entire United States. And what I don't understand, I'll just tell you, these gangs are breaking the law.
19: Mm-hmm.
16: Why not just enforce the law?
19: Well,
16: what's a lawsuit going to do?
19: Right.
16: But anyway, here's the report.
14: Yeah, Kevin, this lawsuit filed by Ramsey County and the state attorney general's office. Now, as you mentioned, Sheriff Bob Fletcher weighing in, saying the 10 respondents to this lawsuit have been charged at least 40 different times with 40 different crimes. We're talking about things like... Sorry, folks, we're talking about things that include possession of a machine gun, assault with a firearm, and aggravated robberies. Now, it is hoped that a judge's decision could prevent any further gang violence here at the state fair.
16: I know you've broken the law and you should be in jail. We can't do that. But we're going to sue.

0: And they want to avoid that proactively.
1: The idea is to prevent scenes like this, a 2022 shooting at the state fair that sent people running. Prosecutors asking a judge to sign a court order banning gang members from the state fairgrounds.
2: Okay.
1: That court order carried by officers on patrol.
3: So if an officer has a piece of paper or if it's in his phone, whatever, can he go to one of these folks and say, you're violating this order, you're under arrest?
0: That's what the order allows for. Is for that person to then be excluded from that area if they've entered it.
2: What?
1: Now, the lawsuit is asking the judge to prohibit the gang members from appearing or hanging around together here at the fairgrounds. So they're supposed to stay apart. That means they'll have two separate court hearings in Ramsey County Court this coming Thursday.
4: All right, explain this to me.
2: I don't think I can.
5: Well, if they're openly organizing attack at a public venue during a very crowded event, why can't you go out? Yeah, it doesn't make sense why you wouldn't say, hey, do they not have, like, making terroristic threat laws or threatening mob violence laws or something?
4: Does it just seem like maybe Keith Ellison is saying, okay, we don't want to arrest the Somali gangs?
5: Right.
4: Okay. For political reasons.
5: Yeah.
4: Or maybe, your own belief reasons, whatever that might be. But this is a way to avoid sending people to jail by just, hey, have your fight somewhere else. And they don't actually play in that clip what the Ramsey County Sheriff actually said.
6: We've had gangs coming to the Minnesota State Fair for 30, 40 years.
4: Okay.
6: But they've always agreed the fair is neutral ground, and let's all go have fun and respect the fairgrounds. I've been here for many, many years.
4: It's a truce, okay? It's a truce. The fair, hey, everybody have fun, okay?
2: Okay.
5: They don't care.
4: It's like when all the gangs met, in Central Park, in the Warriors, the truce is on while Cyrus is speaking. But guess what? Cyrus gets shot. We all know this.
6: But we've never had threats of violence like we're having from the Somali gangs. Well, we will have Karen gangs. We'll have some Hmong gangs here. We'll have some, extremists on the right here. But none of them are promising chaos except for the Somali gangs.
4: Uh-oh.
5: You got to throw in, the far-right gangs. Name them. Where are...
4: Oh, yeah. You got to watch out for them.
2: The ones that wear suits.
4: Yes. And some go old school, like old school Tucker. They're the Tuckers.
2: Yeah, they got the bow ties.
4: Got to watch out for them. If they're wearing a bow tie, that means they're ready to bust out a machine gun on your ass.
5: Did you say you wanted ice cream dipped in butter? You're obviously a white supremacist.
2: How do you enforce any of that?
5: Lock them up.
4: It's
2: are they
4: simple,
2: carrying
4: man.
2: ID cards when you stop
4: I
2: them?
4: I don't understand it.
5: You know who they are, where they are, and that they are planning mass violence.
4: Yes.
5: Lock them up. Don't sue them. What do you think they're going to say? They're going to say, oh, golly gee, we're sorry. We didn't know we could.
7: Cyrus don't want anybody passing. He don't want anybody flexing any muscle.
4: Exactly. So respect it, Somali gangs. Okay.
2: Yeah, make sure you take the family to the fair.
4: Yes.
2: Meet some nice Somalians while you're there.
5: But remember, Somali, they built America.
4: Yes.
5: That's what we've been told. The backbone of American society.
4: That's right.
2: Excuse me, sir. Are you a gangbanger?
7: When you're president of the biggest gang in the city, you don't have to take any shit.
4: There we go. It's on.
2: But you can identify the baseball furies and some of these by the what they were wearing, right?
4: Yes. That would be the right wingers. The guys with the bats.
2: The baseball furies.
4: So you got that going on out there. And David, you're saying the royal family has paid tribute to Dolly.
5: Yes, they did. The King of England sent the King's Guard band to go out and pay tribute to Dolly Parton.
4: Oh, wow. Have you heard this, Scott?
2: No.
4: Why are you saying that?
2: Because the royal family has stuff to my own also.
4: Do you not like that?
2: It's cheery.
4: Yeah.

0: And some people might say that's lame, but they're doing their best.
1: Well, that's all of England, though, right? It's lame, but they're doing their best.
0: Yes.
1: That's their national motto, I mean, across the pond.
0: Well, a lot of this has been shared, too. Dolly's response, how she'd like to be remembered, if you've heard that before.
2: Well, a lot of people ask me, you know, what I want people to say about me 100 years from now. I want them to say, golly, she looks good for her age.
0: Again, very funny, too.
1: It is
0: multi-talented.
1: Crazy, you know, she grew up in a shack in the woods, and now the King of England is paying tribute to her, and the flags are at half-staff.
0: Yes.
1: What an incredible life.
3: It's America, man.
0: No kidding. Okay, so what are we doing in Russia? That's a big question. Hunter Biden says we need Nuremberg trials, and the five stories we're watching today all coming up.
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17: The Markley, Van Camp, and Robbins Show. Jamie Markley, David Van Camp, Scott Robbins. You know what it's time for?
18: Yes.
17: The five stories we're watching today.
0: One, two, all right, number five. Meta has settled that big lawsuit brought by multiple states over claims that they designed Instagram and Facebook to addict children to those platforms. They've agreed to pay up to about $17 billion, but deny any wrongdoing. Florida,
17: well,
0: though.
17: Then what are they going to do? Are they going to change something?
0: Oh, yeah. They said, we're going to, you know, adjust. Blah, blah, blah. They gave the usual corporate speak, and that's why.
17: And the like button and all that stuff.
0: That's why the Florida Attorney General rejected the settlement and said, hey, we'll see you in court.
17: Dang.
0: They want to take it to a trial.
17: Yeah.
0: Number four, the Trump administration has paused all immigrant visa applications worldwide. Number three, CIA Director John Ratcliffe unexpectedly showed up in Moscow yesterday, and he met with Russian intelligence officials. President Trump says it's a semi-routine visit.
17: By the way, can you go back to story four just to repeat it?
0: Yes, the Trump administration has paused all immigrant visa applications worldwide.
17: Gotcha. Okay, she missed it there. Okay, go ahead.
0: Number two, Attorney General Todd Blanch announced that the DOJ and the FBI have shut down a major Chinese state-sponsored hacking organization targeting critical U.S. infrastructure networks. And then number one, I didn't think this was the number one story, but, well, the Trumpster really wants to talk about it. He posted on Truth Social, how about Roger Clemens not getting in the Baseball Hall of Fame? All because a bunch of jealous people with far less talent voted that he shouldn't be there. He was also not convicted or admitted to taking drugs. Roger is easily one of the few greatest pitchers of all time, winning 354 games, 7 Cy Young Awards, a record by 3, and played in 3 World Series, winning 2. He was 3rd in most strikeouts. The commissioner told me he was going to approve Pete Rose, but he waited long enough until Pete died. No wonder baseball is in trouble. President Donald J. Trump.
17: What the heck?
0: I don't know where.
19: Well, Clemens is an outspoken conservative.
17: I understand that. But still.
19: But why do you
17: nowhere.
19: Get involved in the muck and the mire of all this stuff? I don't know. Because you can't help yourself, you know? I guess. I mean, why deal with Roger Clemens? I'm serious. Clemens was a steroid user, allegedly.
17: Well, he says no, and Andy Pettit misremembered. That's where misremembered came from.
19: Yes. He should be in the Hall of Fame just for coining that term.
0: Yes. Those are the top five stories that we're watching today. 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
17: So are you saying, like, let's fast forward to 2029. And whoever's president then.
19: Yeah.
17: Are you going to miss things like this?
19: Yes.
17: You will miss it.
19: I will.
17: But at the same time, it drives
19: but
17: you crazy.
19: But it's frustrating. Where did this come from all of a sudden?
17: You're not.
19: Roger Clinton.
17: You're not alone.
0: Probably he was like listening
17: many
0: to
17: people
0: him.
17: Today saying, dude, just don't do those things.
19: Right.
17: Just stick to the important stuff. Like the Kennedy Center, just lose that. They'll say,
1: yeah, right.
17: Like, what is that? Yeah, that's not helping.
1: Stop it. They're like, we can't put Trump's name on it. Maybe we'll just demolish the building.
17: Oh, God.
19: You got a lot. And maybe the Canadians are keeping Roger Clemens out of the hall. I don't know.
1: Maybe that's it. Yeah, that was actually the sticking point in the trade agreement.
19: Right. You're
1: right. Need to pressure that one baseball writer who's attached to the Blue Jays, okay?
19: Yeah.
1: You got to tell him to let Roger in the Hall of Fame.
19: We'll take this thing to 70%. I'm not kidding.
18: Scott!
19: Oh, man. What a time to be alive.
17: Not that I thought we would talk about this today, but you were talking about something else with the baseball writers. It drives you crazy because that dude should be in the Hall of Fame.
19: Absolutely should be.
17: Barry Bonds should be in the Hall of Fame.
19: Absolutely should be. Sammy Sosa should be in the Hall of Fame. Mark McGwire should be in the Hall of Fame. I mean, what they did was terrible, and they shouldn't have done it, but nobody was testing for it, and it was just a ridiculous time, you know?
1: Well, that, and also, I mean, all the players that you just mentioned probably would have been Hall of Fame players anyway.
19: Probably, and
17: Sosa, I don't know.
1: Well, yeah.
19: Well, maybe not. He was spindly.
17: Don't know.
19: Yes.
17: But as far as, and McGwire, you know, before that resurgence with the Cardinals, you pay attention to the Hall of Fame numbers.
19: Yeah,
17: I don't know.
19: Well, he was known as a home run hitter, and he hit a lot of them.
17: Did he have enough? He would have been a Hall of Famer?
19: Nah, probably. Maybe. I don't know.
17: Bonds and Clemens, those are no doubters before they ever took Roy.
19: Absolutely. Yeah. Barry Bonds was well on his way. Yeah.
17: Yeah. Some science news. Microbiologists are saying that typing, like right after eating, is more unhygienic than you think.
19: Typing?
17: Yes.
19: Really?
17: Yeah. The saliva from your fingers can end up on your keyboard. And when it mixes with food residue, it can turn your keyboard into a bacteria cafeteria.
19: Bacteria cafeteria.
17: So they say. And certain forms of bacteria can survive on keyboard surfaces for days.
19: Yeesh.
17: So you got to be careful. I took a picture of your keyboard once.
19: Yeah, I know.
17: It horrified people. David's like, that's a joke. That's not really Scott's.
1: Yeah, I didn't know.
19: It's really mine.
17: Yes.
19: We got plenty of snacks.
1: It was hairy. Yeah.
19: it's grown hair over time. It's an experiment, David, I'm having. I'm going to apply it to my head later.
1: Yeah. It actually just types on its own now. It's sentient. You can just tell it what to write.
19: Own personality, yes.
17: And David will love this. They gave you some tips.
1: Oh, yeah, good tips.
17: Some hand sanitizer or wet wipes. Keep them nearby. Clean your hands after eating. I didn't know that.
1: I never would have guessed. I would have just been, like, blowing on it. Or like, wishing.
17: Hunter Biden says we need Nuremberg trials for the Trump administration. What? And a news update next. We're Markley, Van Camp, and Robbins, and you're listening to AM 1450 and FM 99.3 KNSI.
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20: KNSI News Time is 3:30, mostly sunny with a high near 80. Your full KNSI forecast is on the way in moments. Good afternoon, I'm Jake Jodd. Minnesota is in line for at least $214 million from a national settlement with Meta Platforms, the parent company of Facebook and Instagram. Attorney General Keith Ellison announced the deal Wednesday. The state share could reach $307 million, and the nationwide figure runs as high as $17.1 billion, which Ellison's office calls the largest big tech settlement on record. In exchange, Meta has to overhaul how its apps treat teenagers. That includes adding a two-hour daily cap, forced breaks while scrolling, overnight lockouts, and tighter age verification. It settles a 2023 lawsuit accusing the company of building addictive features into Instagram and hiding the harm from parents. A federal judge in California still has to approve it. 10 strong promoters of Minnesota's dairy industry will gather tonight, and one will be crowned Princess Kay of the Milky Way, one of the most fun fair traditions is each finalist gets her likeness carved in a 90-pound block of butter. What does one do with that? Finalist in Stearns County Dairy Princess Daisy Zimmerman of Sauk Center has plans.
18: I have a large family, so we will probably end up using most of the scraps ourselves. But I would also like to bake cookies for our local shelter that we have to give back there.
20: Isabella Schiffler from Albany and Jaden Smith from Melrose are also vying for the title. The newly crowned Princess K will stay busy with approximately 90 events on the calendar in the next year. You can meet the finalists at knsiradio.com. Mountain Dew fans can now smell like their favorite soda. Men's grooming company Duke Cannon has teamed up with Mountain Dew for a line of products. Mountain Dew scented body wash and soap pucks are now available at select Walmarts. Customers who have been able to get their hands on the collaboration have said they smell pretty close to the real thing. For more on these and other stories, visit knsiradio.com, which is also where you can sign up for the daily newsletter. I'm Jake Judd, KNSI News.
21: This is a Bloomberg Money Minute. Wall Street didn't move a whole lot today, with investors being a little cautious ahead of late earnings from AI chipmaker NVIDIA, the most valuable company on the planet and a barometer for the entire AI industry. And with consumer spending stalling in July, the Fed's preferred measure of inflation that same month rising 3.3% from a year ago, stocks ended slightly lower. At the close, the Dow down 114 points, the NASDAQ down 21, the S&P lost 2. Meta shares rose 1%. It agreed to pay upwards of $18 billion to settle a landmark lawsuit brought by dozens of states about making Instagram and Facebook addictive to teens. Now, that deal still has to be okayed by a judge. And President Trump today signing an emergency order banning the purchase or installation of some foreign-made electrical transformers and other critical energy equipment in the nation's electric grid, citing national security concerns about equipment that's made in China. Tom Busby, Bloomberg Radio.
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16: 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Now your local forecast from the Hanson Paving Weather Center.
23: Partly cloudy this afternoon with a high of 80. Northwest winds 10 to 15 miles per hour. Lows around 56 tonight. Daytime highs approaching 81 tomorrow. Ample sunshine expected. Temperatures a bit above average Friday and Saturday with highs in the mid-80s. Chance of thunderstorms Saturday. I'm meteorologist Paul Trombley on KNSI. Right now, 72.
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0: The Markley, Van Camp, and Robbins Show. I'm Jamie Markley, the Gen Xer. David Van Camp, the Millennial, and the Sexy Boomer, Scott Robbins.
1: Mm-hmm.
0: So what are we doing in Russia? What's the word, David?
1: Well, CIA Director John Ratcliffe unexpectedly showed up in Moscow yesterday, meeting with Russian intelligence officials, we're told. There's been reports that the U.S. is picking up some chatter that Russia might start attacking NATO allies, including bombing the U.K., or that this was some sort of, you know, come-to-Jesus moment for Putin when it comes to Iran. Like, hey, don't get involved in this. Don't supply Iran with stuff to prolong this.
0: Right.
1: Okay? Focus on your failing war in Ukraine. Okay? Well, mm-hmm. President Trump spoke to Glenn Beck about that.
0: Okay.
24: He's there on, you know, very sort of semi-routine. I hate to disappoint people. We would like to see the war with Ukraine end. John Ratcliffe is a fantastic guy. He's the head of the CIA, and he is not in there for any of the things that you said. Now, something may come out, you know, out of it. We're working very hard to get that war ended. And frankly, they both want to see it ended.
17: Okay. Mm-hmm. We'll see. You know, the left's gone bat nuts crazy. A lot of people recognize that. You want some examples?
1: Sure.
17: Set it up this way. You got Hakeem Jeffries that meets with Jared Kushner, right? And you have Democrats so ticked off about it. What's her name? You call her Rockslide Face. Jennifer Welch?
1: Yeah, Jennifer Welch. Yeah.
17: Yeah, on her what's supposed to be incredibly popular podcast for sad and bitter people.
1: Yes.
2: I don't want to work with fascists. I don't want to collaborate with fascists. There is no working with criminals. We need to hear from future Speaker Jeffries immediately. Why are you meeting with Jared Kushner?
17: So this Jewish man is fascist. Okay. Really?
1: It is bizarre, man.
17: Yes, it's bizarre. Well, the whole fascist thing, by definition, is such a stupid take.
1: Well, I thought it was interesting, too, because they're all up in their feelings about this. But even the governor of Michigan, Gretchen Whitmer, talked about, well, you know, he is the president, so if I'm going to try to get stuff done for Michigan, I got to talk to him.
17: Right.
1: That's how it works.
17: And that's the way it used to be, right, with Democrats and Republicans?
1: Mm-hmm.
17: Well, not according to your old boy, James Carville, who's also lost his mind.
1: Yeah.
17: He'd be mad about it, too.
6: In the opinion of every Democrat in the United States, progressive, moderate, middle of the road, left, I don't know, whatever you want, we believe one thing above all. These people are a pack of felons and traitors, and you do not meet with them. You do not meet with them. These people.
17: Talking about...
19: What's his problem?
17: Jared Kushner. I don't know.
19: Shut up.
17: Trying to get relevancy? I don't know.
19: Breathe through his eyes.
17: And then Hunter Biden with this take.
7: We need to have Nuremberg trials. We need to have truth and reconciliation. So, if Chuck Schumer or Hakeem Jeffries can think they're going to come in and take the tack that Merrick Garland did, then you know what? They best step aside today.
17: Yes, David?
1: Take the tactic Merrick Garland did. What, you mean they come in and try to lock up political opponents, namely Donald Trump?
17: Oh, Hunter thinks Merrick Garland was just way too soft.
1: What?
17: Oh, yeah.
1: What did you expect him to do?
19: Man, you talk about a party circling the drain. Holy smokes.
17: Oh, yeah.
19: Holy smokes. Who's in charge? Who's running this thing?
17: There is nobody.
19: I mean, you got Carville 1 second saying, well, okay, we can't go over the cliff on this stuff.
17: Yeah.
19: Now, all of a sudden, I'm embracing it.
1: I don't know. I think well, he's actually struggling with some sort of health thing, because a lot of these podcasts, he's in bed.
19: Yeah, he's laying down.
1: He's laying down in bed.
19: Yeah.
1: And I'm like, why is he in bed? This is weird.
17: Yeah. But then it seems Hillary is coming on board.
19: Yeah, right.
17: With the DSA.
19: She is.
17: I mean, that's what you take from this.
2: You know, Democratic Party right now is, I think, going through a kind of experiment. Like, who can actually respond, particularly to young people's very real concerns about where they are at this point in their lives and what kind of future do they have for themselves? And I think that's healthy.
19: Young people have been pondering that since the beginning of time.
1: Oh, yeah.
19: Where they are in their lives.
17: Yeah.
19: Yes.
17: Again,
19: shut
17: you got
19: up,
17: some
19: Hillary.
17: People trying to stay relevant.
19: Just trot out these old war horses. Yeah, I mean, geez.
17: I know. But if she doesn't say something like that, where the energy is at in the party is like, listen, old Lady River, get out of here.
19: Yeah, leave us alone.
17: And even with her saying like that, they're still going to be with the attitude of, get lost, old Lady River.
1: Yeah.
19: Right.
17: I don't think there's anything she's going to be able to do at this point.
19: Well, Carville, too. They're thousands of years of fossils, and they're out there yelling.
17: Oh, yeah.
19: I mean, gosh dang it.
17: But
19: of course young people are energized because they hear the free stuff. And
17: yes.
19: You know, that it's equal opportunity. It's not equal opportunity. It's equal outcome. And they're going to try to legislate. I mean, this is a real deal now.
17: Oh, yeah.
19: This DSA thing is not a fantasy anymore.
17: Yeah, November's going to be...
19: I mean, it's happening.
17: It's going to be fascinating to see how it turns out.
19: Oh, yeah.
17: All right, it's that time. We do it a couple of times a day.
0: go around the table. It may not be the biggest story out there, but it caught your attention. You want to bring it in. David, what's your story here?
1: Well, of course, you've seen a lot of tributes to Dolly Parton, and it was only a matter of time and before weirdo columnists decided to try to make this about whatever their thing is.
19: Oh, no.
1: Washington Post column. Dolly Parton's lack of children demonstrated that the world could, in fact, love a woman who wasn't a mother. But more importantly, she was proof that a person could be an advocate for children while personally choosing against parenting. She didn't choose to not have children. She had a health condition and had to have a partial hysterectomy in her 30s.
19: Yeah.
1: So it was one of those things where she and her husband sort of just came to terms with the fact that they weren't going to have kids.
19: Mm-hmm.
0: But that gets in the way of the narrative, David.
1: Exactly. But also, it's an argument that nobody's making. The world could, in fact, love a woman who wasn't a mother. Who's arguing that you can't love a woman who's not a mother?
19: Well, it is a lot of women that don't have kids that are very bitter because whether it's imagined or not, they're taking on this perception that everyone's looking at them like they're less than because they don't have a kid.
1: Right.
19: And that's what they say, and they become very bitter about that.
1: Right.
19: A lot of people are like, hey, you made choices. I don't care.
1: No, whatever. Right.
19: You know? You do you.
1: I don't ask anybody.
19: Well, if it's a person that really doesn't want to have kids, the last thing I want them to do is have kids.
1: Right.
19: No,
1: that's fine. Don't.
19: Yeah. So, all right, Scotty, what do you got for your story?
1: Last month, a group of YMC campers from Minnesota got stranded while they were in Ontario, in Canada, by the way. Pay attention to that little detail.
19: Okay.
1: So the Young Explorers quickly became Canada's national pastime. Everybody's watching this story. And they sent in the Canadian Air Force to rescue them, and they did. The wildfire's going on.
19: Okay.
1: So it trapped them. And a nice story, a little happy ending, or so everybody thought anyway. Fast forward to yesterday, tariff tensions mounting between the U.S. and Canada. Tim Walz decided he'd pop his head out of his hole, wherever he is, and weigh in on it, and Donald Trump. So Tim said, and let me quote it here, because remember where it was, when a group of YMC campers needed to be rescued during wildfires on our northern border, it was Canada who immediately helped, not a word from Trump. Did I mention it was in Canada? What's he supposed to do? Send in Navy SEALs? What's he supposed to do? It was in Canada.
19: We could have just invaded Canada.
1: You're exactly,
19: use
1: Tim.
19: Use this as a pretense.
1: You dope.
8: And I'm a knucklehead at times.
1: Every time he does stuff like this.
19: Yeah.
1: I'm going to get it. Watch this. I'm going to burn Trump. You're an idiot.
19: Okay.
1: They're in Ontario, Canada. Canadians went in and rescued them.
19: You know, with the negativity, I feel like I got to bring in more of like a hero story.
1: Oh, please do.
19: Someone that's going to be recognized later this year for his courage, his outspokenness. Just someone that you can look up to.
1: I feel a punchline coming on here, but go ahead.
19: In the face of adversity. Of course, I'm talking about Cap. Colin Kaepernick is going to receive the Muhammad Ali Award for fighting racial injustice later this year from the Muhammad Ali Center's Humanitarian of the Year Award.
1: Could we please get off Cap? Please. What's the expiration date on this?
19: Well, there is no expiration date on racial injustice, Scott.
1: Oh, my gosh.
19: Shame on you for even saying that.
1: Is he still talking about he could play in the NFL today?
19: I'm not sure if he's still on that or not. When you look at the history of it, this dude came out, and like a lot of quarterbacks, had a lot of success, and then defenses figured him out and knew what throws he couldn't make. And all of a sudden, everything shrank down. And his quarterback rating the last, year and a half? For the last two seasons? A 43-7 and a 49-2.
1: That's not very good.
19: He was benched for Blaine Gabbert. That's before he ever took a knee.
1: Oh, the Hall of Famer, Blaine Gabbert?
19: Nothing against Blaine Gabbert.
1: No, he's a fine guy. Yeah.
19: But Reuters had the story that the center selected Cap for his advocacy against racial injustice and support for undeserved communities through his Know Your Rights camp and other philanthropic efforts.
0: Lani Ali, Muhammad's late wife and co-founder, said Khan has used his platform to advocate for equality, human dignity, and social change, even when doing so came at a significant personal and professional cost.
19: Yeah, he didn't benefit from it at all.
0: What, all that Nike money, the book money, all that stuff?
19: No, not at all.
0: And, you know, people brought up, well, Muhammad Ali risked his freedom and sacrificed the prime of his boxing career when he refused induction into the military.
19: Yeah.
0: And he was stripped of his heavyweight title, barred from boxing for more than 3 years, and convicted of draft evasion. He, whether you liked him or not, he paid a price.
19: Mm-hmm.
0: The whole narrative on Cap is pretty misleading. Oh, boy. It just goes on.
1: It does. It always has been. I mean...
0: Well, and then you did the whole bit about how the NFL's like slavery.
1: Yes.
0: That's an all-timer, dude.
5: They don't want you to understand is what's being established is a power dynamic. Before they put you on the field, teams poke, pry, and examine you, searching for any defect that might affect your performance. No boundary respected. No dignity left intact.
1: Yeah,
0: they're multi-million-dollar investments.
19: Yeah, before they give you $16 million,
0: right?
19: Yeah, you do that with cattle you buy.
1: I mean, is that
19: you do?
1: Is that like did the slaves get $16 million? You know, 3 years guaranteed deals?
0: No,
1: they didn't. They were slaves.
0: Exactly. Well, and then all the BS trials. He lost Stephen A. Smith years ago. Saying this guy's not serious, but yeah, still getting the awards.
19: He wouldn't show up for any of those practices when he wanted to get back in the NFL.
0: Oh, and then it's like, well, the real tryout's going to be over here.
19: Yeah.
0: It was just a freaking game.
19: Crazy.
0: Yeah. Get that guy. Okay. But some people won't, and they'll believe whatever.
19: Yep.
0: There you go. Okay. You're at Walmart. There's $30 on the ground. Do you pick it up? Keep it?
19: Nah.
0: Known as the Finder's Keeper's Thief. We got Nimrod's the News and a news update next.
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17: The Markley Van Camp and Robin Show. 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
17: You know, we were just talking about Colin Kaepernick getting the Muhammad Ali Award for fighting racial injustice. There have been some bad takes about Colin Kaepernick over time.
1: Yeah.
17: If you remember back summer 2022, at that time, the Supreme Court ruled in favor of Joe Kennedy, who had lost his job as a high school football coach because he was reciting prayer at the 50-yard line after games.
19: Yeah.
17: If you remember that case.
1: Yeah.
17: And, well, The View, they were very upset about this ruling, and Joy Behar was trying to say that Kaepernick taking a knee was illegal or something. and saying, well, he could have been praying, for crying out loud.
4: I would like to know if it would apply to Colin Kaepernick, for example. He takes a knee. I don't know if this is really legal or any of what I'm saying, but it seemed to me like the guy takes a knee and he gets thrown off the team. But he could be praying, too, praying, you know, that these people would leave him alone. I don't know what he's praying for, but he could be praying. How do they know what you're doing when you take a knee? Doesn't that look like prayer to you? Suddenly it's illegal for him, but it's okay for this.
19: It's amazing how dumb they are.
1: I hear that, and there is that part of me that's like, man, maybe the Muslims are onto something with the whole burqa thing, you know?
19: Yeah, don't dismiss it so quickly, right?
1: I know that's not fair, because that's not even close to every single woman out there.
17: No,
1: but
17: it's not. But boy, oh boy. I just thought you'd enjoy that.
1: Yeah.
17: And now it's time for Nimrod. Here we go.
20: When the going gets tough.
21: Damn it, this is too hard.
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21: I love the poorly educated.
17: And he wasn't fired for taking a knee.
1: No, he wasn't.
17: Just stupid. All right. Nimrod's the News. We go to Albany, Georgia. Maybe you've seen this. This took off on social media because the cops there in Albany asked the media, or asked people on social media, for their help to identify a suspect who found $30 on the ground at Walmart and just kept it. Said an individual dropped $30 on the ground while shopping. This individual picked it up and did not return it to employees. Really, police were called about the missing money. Usually cops too busy to deal with something like this, but this is not the case. So the post went viral. The guy did come forward and return the money to police. Name not released, and he hasn't commented. The victim has also decided not to press charges. Mm. You could if you dropped 30 bucks on the ground at Walmart. It's kind of wild, and that's Nimrod's in the News.
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29: Bay State burglars. I'm John Saucier, Fox News. A Massachusetts mayor and state representative have both been arrested on federal fraud charges. Here's Fox's Grinnell Scott.
2: State Representative Francisco Paulino faces 11 counts of wire fraud and money laundering of pandemic relief funds. U.S. Attorney Leah Foley said Paulino allegedly shifted $700,000 for his own use.
5: Real estate expenses, loan payments, and transfers to his campaign account.
2: Also, the mayor of Lawrence, Massachusetts, Brian DePina, is charged with filling campaign accounts and paying off debts with cash he allegedly stole.
5: Approximately $1.5 million in public taxpayer money.
2: Mayor DePina's city is in the representative's district. These are separate indictments. For now, no link between the cases has been made public. Gernal Scott, Fox News.
29: The federal judge overseeing the California trial against Meta has suspended proceedings after a settlement announcement. Here's Fox's Tana J. Powers with more.
6: Meta's roughly $17 billion settlement with dozens of states that had joined the federal lawsuit against the company will now be reviewed by the judge, who says she's inclined to approve the deal. California Attorney General Rob Bonta says he's not finished.
7: We're continuing our fight across social media, including our litigation against TikTok.
6: Meta Chief Legal Officer CJ Mahoney called on TikTok and YouTube to join Meta's, quote, industry-wide solution.
8: I'm proud both of the work Meta has done to protect kids historically and of this new groundbreaking agreement. But its success depends on all other social media platforms following Meta's lead.
6: Meta agrees to add safety measures, including daily time limits and pauses for children using Instagram and Facebook. Tanya J. Powers, Fox News.
29: The testimony wrapping up in the murder trial of Lindsay Clancy, a mother accused of strangling her three young children in a case that's drawn attention to postpartum mental health. Closing arguments could begin by Thursday. 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
10: KNSI News Time is 4:02. It's mostly sunny with a high near 80 degrees. Your full KNSI forecast is on the way in moments. Good afternoon, I'm Jake Judd. A federal judge has refused to order Texas to extradite an Immigration and Customs Enforcement officer who was charged with shooting and wounding a man in Minneapolis. Christian Castro was charged in Minnesota with assault and falsely reporting a crime in the January 14th shooting of 24-year-old Julio Cesar Sosa Salas. Castro is in custody in Brownsville on the border with Mexico. Under Texas law, Castro must be released from jail Thursday. Minnesota officials believe Castro could flee to Mexico. Castro is accused of shooting Sosa Silas in the leg and of falsely accusing him and another man of attacking an ICE officer. Minnesota House Speaker and gubernatorial candidate Lisa Damoth announced the first part of her affordability agenda at the state capitol. Damoth says her plan includes $150 million in property tax cuts, which she'd achieve by letting schools opt out of certain unfunded mandates that drive up property taxes. She's also asking the legislature to set a $99 maximum car tab fee and eliminate state taxes on Social Security, tips, and overtime. The general election is November 3rd. Little Falls, Morrison County Historical Society holds its annual meeting September 15th, and this year's speaker is tackling one of Minnesota's most debated figures. Benton County Historical Society Executive Director Lacey Fontaine will present Charles Lindbergh, Beyond the Spirit of St. Louis. Fontaine says the aviator's reputation has swung hard in both directions.
11: You can characterize him as a hero or a villain. That's really up to you. But we do know that he was a person and he was put on a very public pedestal. And when you do that to a person, they can fall really quickly.
10: She covers his legendary first solo nonstop transatlantic flight, the kidnapping and murder of his son, his anti-Semitic speeches before World War II, and his later work in conservation and science. 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I'm Jake Judd, KNSI News.
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4: When you need to know, your weather is on KNSI. Now your local forecast from the Hanson Paving Weather Center.
13: Lows dip down to about 56 tonight under clear skies. Northwest winds 5 to 10 miles per hour. Clear skies tomorrow, 81. Lows around 53 tomorrow night. Clear skies. Temps a bit above average Friday and Saturday with highs in the mid-80s. Chance for storms Saturday. I'm staff meteorologist Paul Frombly on KNSI. Currently, it's 72 degrees.
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1: Oh, I suppose you may have heard that the family of Alex Preti spoke out for their first big interview on Good Morning America.
19: Okay.
1: Talking to Little George Stephanopoulos. Alex Preti is the guy who had been videoed multiple times, you know, kicking out taillights of ICE vehicles.
19: Mm-hmm.
1: Screaming at federal immigration authorities. He was part of the hashtag resistance. And, well, he confronted an ICE officer who was getting another person blocking their way out of the way.
19: Yes.
1: And he went over and got involved. And he was carrying a firearm, which is his right. He apparently had it legally and all that stuff. But it is also violating basically every rule that you're taught for concealed carry, which is, don't mix it up with the cops if you're carrying a gun.
19: Yes.
1: Misunderstandings can happen.
19: Yes.
1: And so he, well, he was getting taken to the ground. They lifted up his shirt. They saw he had a gun.
19: Mm-hmm.
1: One officer disarmed him. And then another officer, it's hard to tell, and I've never heard any firm confirmation of this. It looks to me, if you look at one of the videos, like the gun that he was carrying just went off in the hand of the officer who disarmed him.
19: Right.
1: And then it's gun guys will understand this is it was a Sig Sauer P320, which
19: yes.
1: There's a reputation that those guns go grenade mode or can.
17: Well, I've put mine through the paces and it hasn't happened.
1: But
17: just anecdotally.
1: Yeah. Anyway. So I don't know if that was it, but at any rate, they heard gun. Officer sees an empty holster. Maybe the gun went off, and then Alex Preti got shot.
19: Mm-hmm.
1: And so he's being painted as this victim. And then for a hot minute, they were trying to make him into some sort of martyr. And then All the other videos of him acting violently came out. And it's like, oh, okay, so this guy was actually just looking for a fight. And he picked one that he couldn't possibly win.
19: Right.
1: Yeah. Well, Little George wanted to talk to the family of Alex Preti, and of course, they're saying, yeah, he was murdered in broad daylight, all that stuff. But here
22: we go. You saw the beginning of the video. What were you seeing?
25: I saw his jacket, to be honest.
30: I think it was his jacket.
25: Yeah.
22: Yeah.
30: Yeah. And his sunglasses.
25: Sunglasses. Mm-hmm.
22: Yeah. And it didn't surprise you that from the beginning, it seemed like he was trying to come to the aid of someone else.
30: I was not shocked that he helped somebody. My shock is that he was murdered. And no one has given us the complete truth or anyone has been held accountable.
1: The framing of that is absurd.
19: Yes.
1: He was interfering in a lawful arrest.
19: Correct. Listen, man. It's obvious. Just state the obvious. A family can't look at this objectively.
1: Of course not. I wouldn't be able to.
5: That's why this is nothing but propaganda.
1: Yeah.
5: And they're trying to get the viewer to have sympathy for the family to make it seem like ICE officers just wanted to murder this guy and take him out. Mm-hmm. And unfortunately, it works on a lot of people.
1: Oh, yeah.
5: It's disgusting what they're doing. None of us are surprised. They've been doing this crap for a long time.
1: Well, on this topic, did you see what old Morning Joe had to say about it?
5: No.
1: Dude.
15: You know, Willie, this is what happened in the Jim Crow South.
5: What?
15: When a black man would be shot.
5: What?
15: Like in another lifetime. Justice would not be served. You know, we saw this happen to civil rights workers. We saw this happen to black men. We saw this happen time and again, where somebody would be shot dead and no justice would follow.
19: These people are the worst.
1: That's just jaw-dropping, dude.
19: Unbelievable.
5: You have examples of this that you saw? What exactly are you comparing this to?
1: I don't know.
5: Again,

0: reaction is. Cops are trained. You heard the shot, you got to take them out.
1: Or, you know, even if the gun didn't go off, cop sees an empty holster. What do you think is going to happen?
0: Yeah.
1: He doesn't know who has that gun.
2: Right.
0: So, yeah, it's just disgusting the way they do that. And I feel bad for the grieving family. They do. But I can't expect them to look at this objectively. You're not going to.
2: Man.
3: Well, shame on Stephanopoulos.
0: The whole outfit.
3: He knows exactly what he's doing.
0: They do this
3: while he's
0: all
3: doing
0: the time.
3: It. He knows the hushed tone in his voice, too.
0: Yes.
3: Well, your family's here.
0: I got to look this up real quick. I'm not going to play it. But this was just a couple of weeks ago. We were looking through some old audio files. And it was, you know, not to get too inside, but a different computer that I used to play audio from.
3: Yeah.
0: And this was all within the same day. And this was, what was that guy that, Rittenhouse, one of the guys that shot, is it Grosskreutz? I forget how you pronounce his last name.
1: Yeah.
0: And it was Good Morning America interviewing him.
1: Yeah.
0: There was no way you couldn't think that was justified if you looked at it objectively.
1: Right.
0: Oh, not according to this guy. And, of course, and there's sympathy from the family and everything else and from the other people that were shot. And then it was also Jacob Blake's uncle being interviewed. You know, it's always trying to paint this narrative that it was wrongful, that they were victims. But they never give the other side to that story. It's just propaganda.
1: Yeah.
0: Really disappointing. Okay.
3: Not surprising.
0: Other news out there, they're going to blow up the ballroom, they say.
1: Oh, that's according to the top cop in Philadelphia.
3: No,
1: District Attorney Larry Krasner says that, they're going to blow up part of the White House.
0: Okay.
4: And I'm going to have a paperweight sitting on my desk. You know what that paperweight's going to be? It's going to be a piece of the ballroom after we all blow it up. That's what it's going to be. In an official.
0: Oh, I love that. The one person in it says, I want a piece.
4: In an official, official ceremony, just so we're clear. In an official ceremony, we're going to blow it up, and we're going to get the taxpayers their money back by selling all the pieces as paperweights, and I will have one on my desk.
0: Okay, big tough guy. Old Kratzer. Okay.
3: Larry Krasner, ladies and gentlemen. What a guy. How clever.
0: Yeah.
1: Mm-hmm.
0: You got any more frustrating idiots to play audio from, David?
1: Got that Kara Swisher lady.
0: Okay, bring that in. Let's
3: frustrating idiot of the day. Every day. We can do it every day.
0: Dude, like the most frustrating?
3: Yeah.
0: Because there's going to be frustrating ones every day.
3: Well, maybe on Friday, then we nominate them all, and we've come up with a winner.
0: It could be.
3: Golly, maybe there's a bit that's being born today.
0: Man, oh man, well, we got a trifecta in this segment right here.
1: Yeah, well, she's really upset. This Kara Swisher left-wing commentator is upset about the WNBA because men are ruining it.
0: What? They're paying for it. All the money comes from the NBA.
1: Right.
5: The problem with women's basketball is all straight men just can't just stop attacking these women. I think it's misogynist. I think it's racist for sure. I think it's, you know, I don't really care if Sophie Cunningham says things about trans people. Fine. Like, fine. She has her opinions. But the fact that these men are coming in there and ruining the game for everybody, just they should be tossed out of the stadiums. And that's the end of it.
0: How are they ruining it? What is she talking about?
1: I don't understand. But when I first saw the caption of it saying that, yeah, men are ruining women's sports, I'm like, yeah, we're on the same page then.
0: Yeah, biological men playing reasons. In women's sports are ruining it. Yes.
3: You know, so what if all men said, fine, we won't go to the games? Okay.
0: All right.
3: Yeah. Have fun.
0: Yeah, those guys won't be bringing their daughters anymore.
3: Yeah, and they're, by the way, you know, there's a hell of a lot of men who go to sporting events, including the WNBA.
0: Are there a lot of dudes that go?
3: No, there are, yeah, because if you counted on just women going, wouldn't last long.
0: Okay. I haven't been to one to know.
3: Oh, I haven't been to one either.
0: say one that doesn't have the Indiana

0: Fever playing.
1: Well, I've watched some Indiana Fever games, yes.
0: Right, but I'm saying just take two other teams.
1: Right.
0: There are a lot of dudes in the arena.
1: I can't name two other teams.
0: Well, I can name two other teams, but I don't know how many guys are actually in there. But her whole take was, they're ruining it. Kick them out of the arena. Are you talking about guys that are flinging, green dildos out there? Yeah, they're going to get kicked out of the game.
2: Yeah, I think she was talking about Enos Kanter.
0: Okay. All they're doing is just putting a snapshot up to the WNBA saying, you're ridiculous.
2: Yes.
0: What exactly is a woman?
1: And Kantner's a threat for wearing that shirt?
0: Yeah, that's nonsensical.
1: That shirt? You see, you kick him out because somebody's jawing at him and he jaws back? I mean, what are we doing here?
0: It's goofy. Hey, here's some food news for you. Burger King has admitted that their chicken nuggets got rubbery.
1: Well, that's right. Did they include rubber?
0: Well, no. But in a press release, they say they got thousands of complaints that their nuggets were rubbery, dry, and disappointing. Ugh. But they say that their culinary team reevaluated the process and the recipe.
1: Their culinary team.
0: That's right. And made changes.
1: Okay.
0: They didn't give a whole lot of specifics, but said the new nuggets and a range of updated sauces will be available nationwide coming up.
1: Less rubbery. Try them today.
0: Yes.
2: Kind of looks like chicken.
1: Right. Beaks and snouts and whatever, feathers. Yeah.
0: Yeah. See, what? There was a bunch of fast food news. The Wall Street Journal. Arby's has brought back their steak nuggets for a limited time.
1: Yeah. I heard those are good. I've never had them.
0: Wendy's has admitted that they had cut corners on quality.
2: Well,
0: but they're changing that.
2: Well, I mean, yeah.
0: Well, the Wendy's rather downtrodden.
2: Well, they had to cut corners because they exclusively hire people on parole. I mean, that's...
0: Hey, your Wendy's, not everybody.
2: Not every Wendy's.
0: No.
1: Not every Wendy's, no.
0: Said, we've made some decisions about quality that were rooted in efficiency and cost savings. We've let our value equation erode. So they're going to change that, get back to the quality.
2: Okay. So they're doing away with what I experienced, which was watching a guy brew up prison tattoo ink in the toilet. God. They're going to knock that off.
0: Yes, that practice will no longer happen.
1: Oh, God dang.
0: And no more neon green dildos being thrown in the kitchen. We won't have it. Wow. All right, the five stories.
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0: We're Markley, Van Camp, and Robbins, and you're listening to AM. The Markley, Van Camp, and Robbins Show. Jamie Markley, David Van Camp, Scott Robbins, and the five stories we're watching today.
2: Number five, Meta has settled that big lawsuit over claims that they've designed Instagram and Facebook to addict children to those platforms. They are going to be going over some, I guess, new restrictions for teenagers, and they've already put out an open letter to TikTok and YouTube to join us in supporting teenagers.
0: Yes, and they will dial it back if they do.
2: Yeah.
0: That was part of the statement.
2: Mm-hmm. Yes. Well, they've agreed to pay about $17 billion, but still deny they did anything wrong. Florida, meanwhile, has apparently rejected this settlement and will take them to trial.
0: Yeah. They knew when they put all of the algorithms in effect what it was going to do. They didn't care.
2: Right.
0: And this $17 billion is the cost of doing business. They make... That's nothing to them.
2: Right.
4: Number four, CIA Director John Ratcliffe unexpectedly showed up in Moscow yesterday. He met with Russian intelligence officials. Number three, the FBI arrested Massachusetts State Representative Francisco Paulino on 8 counts of wire fraud and 3 of money laundering after he stole $700,000 in pandemic relief funds, reloaned the taxpayer funds at higher interest, bought real estate, and paid personal loans and funded his campaign account.
1: Holy smokes!
4: Takes this money and loans it back.
1: Loans it out with a higher. My God!
4: Yeah, so that pandemic loan was actually an investment for him.
1: What a scumbag.
4: Yeah.
0: No kidding, man.
1: Wow.
4: Number two, a Maryland court has blocked Democrats from putting their gerrymandered redistricting amendment on the November ballot. If it had passed, it would have eliminated the only Republican district in the state. And number one, I'm just going off of what the president is thinking about today. He wrote, how about Roger Clemens not being in the Baseball Hall of Fame? All because a bunch of jealous people with far less talent voted that he shouldn't be there. No wonder baseball is in trouble. It was way longer than that, by the way. I just, for brevity's sake, I skipped over a good portion of it.
1: Jeez. What are you going to do? I mean, seriously.
0: I don't disagree that Roger Clemens should be in the Hall of Fame.
1: I don't disagree either, but with, you know, 87 fires raging out of control right now, that's the one we talk about today.
0: Yeah.
1: Roger Clemens.
0: Yes. Yeah.
1: Yeah. By the way, why did that come up? Was he denied entry again? Is that it?
4: Or? I have no idea why.
1: I didn't think they were voting on it here. Yeah, that's
4: Roger
1: a strange
4: Clemens
1: thing.
4: Did.
1: I know.
0: Yeah, of all things. Okay. You know, we were just talking about the WNBA and Kara Swisher saying, well, it's men that's ruining this. Men, the biggest viewership of the WNBA, it's like 55 to 60%, depending on the game. So there's been a spike in viewership, right? A lot of that is heavily concentrated among younger generations. Mm. Roughly 68% of viewers are under 40. That's interesting.
1: Yeah.
0: So you do have a lot of younger girls that play basketball, obviously, sure, that are watching, and then their families watch everything else. And you're going through the different demographics, and then you get to the superstar effect. When you go to Caitlin Clark, primary driver of new attention. We all know that.
1: Mm-hmm.
0: The Indiana Fever regularly draw crowds and television audiences more than double the league average. Fever broadcasts account for nearly all of the league's million-plus viewer games.
1: Dang. And that's why they're on all the time.
0: It's right.
1: Pretty much every game. If they're going to do a WNBA game, it's them.
0: Yet the hate and vitriol between the two players is unreal.
1: Yeah.
0: It's really something. Fascinating to watch it all.
1: Killing the golden goose.
0: Yes. Scott Robbins' trifecta coming up in just a few. And California Democrats do it again.
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20: KNSI News Time is 4:30, mostly sunny with a high near 80. Your full KNSI forecast is coming up in moments. Good afternoon, I'm Jake Judd. Instagram and Facebook are about to work differently for teenagers. Under a national settlement announced Wednesday by Minnesota Attorney General Keith Ellison, users ages 13 to 17 will be capped at 2 hours a day across both apps with forced breaks after 15 minutes of scrolling. The apps will lock down overnight from 12 a.m. to 6 a.m. and notifications shut off during the school day. Meta also has to tighten age checks, beef up parental controls, and pull back on beauty filters and visible light counts. An outside auditor will track whether it all works. Minnesota gets at least $214 million out of the deal. You can find out more about the settlement at knsiradio.com. Americans' confidence in the economy declined this month. The elevated gas prices, still above $4 a gallon, gallon amid the ongoing Iran conflict, among the factors weighing on households' outlook. The conference board said Tuesday that its consumer confidence index dipped to 89.4 in August from 90.2 in July. That's the lowest level in 7 months, but essentially in the same lukewarm range it's been in since the beginning of the year. In late 2024 and early 2025, the readings were consistently above 100. Respondents' views of their present situation improved, but their outlook for the near-term future soured, driven largely by pessimism about business conditions in the labor market over the next 6 months. Governor Tim Walz has ordered flags at Minnesota state buildings lowered to half staff in honor of country music legend Dolly Parton. The move follows the proclamation from President Donald Trump ordering U.S. flags lowered nationwide after Parton's death at the age of 80. Walz called Parton an American icon whose music touched millions, praising her work supporting literacy and other causes. Minnesota businesses and organizations are also encouraged to lower their flags. The governor's order remains in effect through September 1st. For more on these and other stories, visit knsiradio.com, which is also where you can sign up for the daily newsletter. I'm Jake Judd, KNSI News.
3: This is a Bloomberg Money Minute. An earnings beat after the closing bell from NVIDIA, the $5 trillion AI computer chip-making giant, seen as a bellwether for the AI industry. It made nearly $93 billion in revenue last quarter. It sees revenue as high as $110 billion in the current period, despite a ton of competition. But CEO Jensen Huang also said AI has reached its, quote, inflection point. That initially sent shares slightly lower in late trading. Earlier on Wall Street, a fresh read on inflation showed consumer prices rose 3.3% in July compared to a year ago, and that consumer spending stalled last month after 2 months in a row of robust spending, and that weighed on investors. At the close, the Dow lost 114 points, the Nasdaq down 21, the S&P lost 2, and the White House now planning to announce new drug pricing agreements with mid-sized biotech firms, which will provide discounted outpatient prescription meds to state Medicaid programs, charging states the same rate that those companies charge foreign countries. Tom Busby, Bloomberg Radio.
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22: 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Now your local forecast from the Hanson Paving Weather Center.
23: Lows dip down to about 56 tonight under clear skies. Northwest winds 5 to 10 miles per hour. Clear skies tomorrow, 81. Lows around 53 tomorrow night. Clear skies. Temps a bit above average Friday and Saturday with highs in the mid-80s. Chance for storms Saturday. I'm Staff Meteorologist Paul Frombly on KNSI. Currently, it's 72 degrees.
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0: Yep. The Mark Lee Van Camp and Robbins Show. Jamie Markley, David Van Camp, Scott Robbins.
25: Got the Robbins trifecta coming up in just a few. I mentioned California Democrats done it again. Saw this at Fox. They're triggering outrage after siding with convicted child sex offenders in shocking vote. Okay, what is this story? They rejected Republican Senator Suzette Valadares' effort to close a loophole allowing some people convicted of sex crimes against minors to seek public office, including school board seats.
2: Yeah, because there was a candidate running, right?
0: Yeah. It seems like one of those at least 80-20 issues with people.
2: Yeah.
0: No.
2: Let's not have
0: the California Democrats.
2: Let's not have a diddler on the school board. How about that?
0: Can't do that.
1: David, it's a big tent.
0: boy. Yep, the Democrats there voted against it. No.
1: Oh, boy.
0: Yeah, that was something. You had an update, too, David?
2: I do. Well, there's some researchers at Southern Illinois University Carbondale are they're looking at this thing. They're calling them Moo Bites, edible cookies created as a byproduct of breaking down plastic.
0: Interesting.
2: So
0: I was going to joke and say, is it a study on drinking?
1: That's what I was thinking.
2: No.
0: That was well known as a big party school for years.
1: Oh, yeah.
2: Yeah.
0: Anyway, go ahead.
2: So the research focuses on a special gene-edited species of yeast. The microbes, modified by gene-editing CRISPR technology, were reprogrammed to eat PET, a commonly used plastic, the most common types of plastic used in everyday life, like disposable water bottles, food packaging, even clothes. They use this process to reshape the plastic. Basically, what they do is they use heat to break down the plastic into smaller pieces that the yeast can digest, and then they turn it into a cookie.
0: Hmm.
2: So they're saying, yeah, you can snack on that old water bottle. It's the Billy Goating of America, apparently.
1: No kidding. Want to get soup cans next?
2: Right. They got to think about the name of this, though, because they're called Moo Bites, and what they do is they use the Greek letter for the Moo, is I guess how you pronounce it, but it looks like a U. So at first, when I read it, I was like, is that U Bites? I don't understand this. Well, apparently that's also the symbol for micro in their field of study. So they're like microbites.
0: Got it.
2: And maybe that's how they actually pronounce it. I don't know.
0: When you said Moo Bites, I thought you were talking about dudes with man boobs. That's what people are calling them as a group now.
1: Moo Bites?
0: The Moo Bites. I didn't know.
2: Maybe they are calling them microbites. I don't know, which would make more sense.
1: Like people that live in the Himalayas in caves.
2: The Moo Bites.
1: The Moo Bites.
0: You know, I was just reading the other day, seriously, that you're drinking plastic if you use a Keurig.
2: Yeah.
1: Well, that's good to know.
0: I'm sure a lot of people already know that. There's a whole article.
1: Well, I use my Keurig all the time.
0: Oh, yeah.
1: Yeah.
0: You're full of plastic, I guess.
1: I guess I am.
0: I don't know exactly how much it is.
1: I want the plastic to go to the parts I want it to go to, though.
0: Yeah. What is it? Labs and recent studies indicate modest amounts, typically estimating around 10 to 14 particles per cup or liter of beverage.
1: A couple a day, a couple of cups a day.
0: Yeah.
1: Out of my Keurig.
0: Mm-hmm. I'd say that's the least good of your worries right now, Scotty.
1: Well, yeah, I mean, I got other things to worry about. Yeah.
0: Yeah.
1: So I don't think I'm...
0: With everything else I've done. Yeah.
1: I'm yeah. good. Yeah. You know what? Here's the thing, kids, and gather around the radio. It's time to listen to us, the old sages, tell you you're not going to get away with it forever, okay?
0: No, but you've noticed that that really doesn't stop any young person.
1: No,
0: at
1: but
0: all
1: I want to make sure that I told you, okay?
0: Okay?
1: I made you aware of it. It's up to you now, but I'm just telling you.
0: Yeah.
1: You don't get away with it forever.
0: I happen to see a story, too, about Rumor Willis. Bruce Willis, yeah. Demi Moore. I think that's their oldest.
1: Yeah, it is, I think.
0: I think she's like 38 now.
1: Yeah.
0: Which makes us all feel old. Mm-hmm. But anyway, that she just underwent genetic testing because...
1: Oh. Yeah, the dad thing. Yeah.
0: Well, that.
1: Alzheimer's, yeah.
0: That and breast cancer runs in her family.
1: Oh, boy.
0: So she teamed up with, what is it, Function Health Membership that offers like 160 advanced lab tests.
1: Mm-hmm.
0: Imaging and specialized assessments. And she did an interview saying, it's terrifying to get answers sometimes. Obviously, there are genetic things in my family, not just dementia. I've had family members who have had breast cancer and family members who have had different things. But I think when you have information, it's power. It really doesn't say what they found out from the testing other than, well, you can start now to reduce inflammation in your body, work on heart health, all these different types mm-hmm. of things. And then it always brings you to the question, if you can afford it, do you do it to find out?
1: Only if I can prevent it from happening, if I can take preventative measures to stop it from... I mean, if it's inevitable, I don't want to know that now.
0: Well, say that there are some things that can delay it as long as possible.
1: Okay, well, maybe I do want to know.
0: Yeah.
1: But, you know, if it's just inevitable, you're going to get this, and this is the thing that's going to kill you, then I really don't want to know that ahead of time.
0: And David, what about you? You want to know?
2: I always felt like I'd like to know, mainly because then you can sort of get some affairs in order while you still have your wits about you.
1: Run up all your charge cards.
2: Oh, that too.
1: Not my problem.
2: Yeah.
0: Well, yeah, just leave it with everybody else.
1: They'll just evaporate it. It's gone. Yeah.
0: That's not the way it works.
1: Depends.
0: If you're married.
1: Well, I've gone through a few of these, so I understand.
0: What do you mean?
1: A death, wiping out the debt, saying I'm just not going to pay it. The person's dead, and just move on.
0: And you get away with it.
1: I have gotten away with it, yeah. Because what are they going to do? Repossess something? Okay.
0: Well, I've known other people that they did not get away with it.
1: They were on the hook for it. Hurt the credit score of the person that's dead?
2: As long as it doesn't prevent them from accessing the ballot, you know.
1: Right, exactly. Yeah, right. Yeah, well, that needs to happen still. Yes.
0: I would say you've changed your mind on a lot of different things as long as I've known you. Yeah. But that one you have not.
1: No.
0: Yeah, I don't give a crap about the world. What about me? I don't. As long as it doesn't affect me, I don't care.
1: Well, no, but if I'm going to die, or, you know, if the person's dead and, you know, the creditors want the money, then what do you want me to do? Person's dead.
0: Does that sound disappointing to you, Casey?
5: Yes.
0: You ready for your big three? We got to roll.
1: Yeah,
0: here we go.
1: Okay, fine.
6: Are you ready?
7: One, two, three.
6: It's the three most important news stories of the day.
8: I hit the trifecta.
6: Well, at least according to Scott Robbins. It's the trifecta on the Markley, Van Camp, and Robbins Show.
0: Every day about this time, Scott Robbins' top three stories, helped by his hero.
5: I'm Casey Kasem.
1: Casey Kasem.
0: Did you take Robbins out of the will?
5: Yeah.
0: Okay.
1: Well, we had a deal.
2: Well,
0: didn't he just talk to you about it, David?
2: My kids started calling him Grandpa Case.
0: Oh, yeah.
2: So he...
1: Children all the time.
2: He's decided.
5: Every time I felt like giving up, he was always there encouraging me to go on.
2: So it was great. You know, they basically got another grandfather with Casey, so he made the decision. I wasn't going to be the one to tell you, but...
1: You ripped the grandpa right away from my cats. They had a good thing going, but nope.
5: He's moved. No matter what, he's always there for me. And I for him.
1: Okay, fine.
2: He wants to make sure that if something happens again to KC, if he dies again,
1: yeah,
2: he wants to make sure that my kids are taken care of.
1: Yeah, okay. That's good.
5: Yes.
2: Thank you.
0: All right.
5: I'm ready.
1: I want to do AT-40 just one time.
5: Three.
1: He hasn't let me yet. No, okay,
2: yeah.
1: Fine.
2: Yeah.
0: Is that because you just haven't thought that he's ready for it yet, Case?
5: Yes.
1: Oh, that's what I thought. I've been driving practice.
5: Three.
1: 40, 39, 30. They've been counting backwards for a while. They're trying to learn.
2: Number three, an update on the Chucky mask weirdo who is chasing women.
1: Remember that guy?
0: Yes.
1: That story?
0: Yes.
1: Yeah, the Chucky mask wearing weirdo who is accused of terrorizing Philadelphia, including female joggers, was captured. They got him in Las Vegas following a 2-week long manhunt.
0: Man.
1: Zamir Hughes was found hiding out in an apartment complex in the southeast section of Las Vegas. Around 8 o'clock Tuesday, by members of the U.S. Marshals Violent Offender Fugitive Task Force. They announced, tonight, the fear one man brought to the Philadelphia community comes to an end, the Marshals said. By hiding behind a Chucky-style Halloween mask, he terrorized Philadelphia residents, believed he could evade law enforcement. He was wrong! We brought Chucky in. We got him now. So, there you go. That's a good story, right?
0: Yes, because you wonder sometimes.
5: Now, on with the countdown.
0: Scott Robbins, trifecta, the top three of the day, up to number...
5: Two.
2: Number two, an update on the peacock that got kicked.
1: The beloved peacock Sugar, after brutally being attacked by a mailman.
0: Well, you did take the side of the peacock on this. He was attacking him.
1: Well, the mailman beat the living tar out of it.
0: Oh, he did not.
1: Started kicking him and stuff.
0: You're
1: the Pasadena
0: soft.
1: Humane Society says the bird is back on his feet. He's eating, he's drinking, he's carrying on like he did before. Sugar continues to recover and is doing well, they wrote. We know many people in the community were concerned about him, and we're incredibly grateful for the outpouring of support and well wishes for his recovery, the Humane Society said. They will keep us updated, but right now it appears he's on the mend and he's going to be just fine.
0: Well, that's too bad.
2: I think somebody's going to because he's a menace to society. Somebody's going to come up with a 12-gauge solution for sugar.
1: There won't be any coming back from that. No, it's funny because I had a lot of people that reached out and said, you don't know how nasty these peacocks are.
2: They are, dude. They'll attack
1: They're
2: your
1: nasty.
2: Car.
1: Yeah, and then, so I'm like, you know what? I don't know.
7: Dude, I remember that this was a few years back. Dude in the Bronx, you know, was talking about a peacock pecking him in the leg.
1: Yes.
7: And totally attacked him.
1: Really mean.
7: It's not cool. Yes.
8: And I thought I was bugging. I said, yo, they go peacock. And that's when we all, you know, started filming it. Then it just started running up the hill towards traffic. So, you know, we had to try to keep the birds safe. We chased them all the way in. I trapped him inside the gate. He got tied in the gate. And then he tried to pet me and said, grab my pants. They flew in the tree. I ain't know they fly.
7: It's incredible.
1: God is my witness. Yes. I didn't know they could fly.
8: Yes. You got all that?
1: Yes.
7: Oh, boy.
1: Thank you, Casey.
7: Good Scott Robbins, trifecta, top three of the day.
9: And finally, one.
2: Number one, Democrat Representative Debbie Dingell is drawing a line in the sand.
1: Yeah, Debbie Dingell was on CNN, and she says she is tired of being asked about Abdul El-Sayed. And whether or not Hassan Piker should be condemned by him. CNN said, are you satisfied with El-Sayed and the way he's handled all this with Piker? She said, I am tired of people trying to drag me into this. Hey, Debbie, got a clue for you. Stop doing interviews then. They're going to ask you about it.
7: Well, she's tired. Did she have a statement?
1: No, just don't want to talk about it.
7: Well, then it's going to come up again.
1: Of course it's going to come up again.
2: It's her state and... You know,
7: yeah.
1: The and if you're a Michigan Piker. Democrat, you already got dragged into this whole thing, right?
2: Right.
1: Because you didn't speak up during the primary.
7: Well, yeah. I mean, you are like this legend Democrat in the state. You're going to get asked about it. That's part of the game.
9: And there you have it.
7: Yes. Scott Jeez. Robbins, trifecta. Top three of the day. All right.
1: Peacocks is Debbie Dingell. You don't get that everywhere.
7: No. No, you do not. Yeah. All right. Nimrod's the news and a news update still to come. You don't want to miss it. We're Markley Van Camp and Robbins, and you're listening to AM 1450 and FM 99.3 KNSI. 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
0: The Markley, Van Camp, and Robbins Show. 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People that have switched to ghost beds sleep cooler, they get better support, they're not waking up as much. I know this, well, from the three of us and my son. 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David, you have a better idea how it works. I just know that it works.
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0: News update. David Van Camp.
2: Deb Haaland is the Democrat nominee for governor of New Mexico. Remember, she was heading up the Interior Department under the Biden administration, and every time she went to go testify, she couldn't answer basic questions. She had no idea what was going on.
0: Yes.
2: Well, she says that she is not going to stay silent while ICE terrorizes our communities. This is because ICE arrested a father. Well, let's talk about this father. Illegal alien Edgar Chacon Miranda Has a rap sheet for criminal sexual penetration, child abuse, abandonment, and battery against a household member.
1: Okay.
2: But he's a New Mexico father, apparently.
1: Mm-hmm.
0: Okay. And that's who you're standing up for.
2: Yes.
0: And now we go to Nimrod's. Here we go.
3: When the going gets tough.
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6: I love the poorly educated.
0: All right. Nimrod's the News. We go to Milwaukee, Wisconsin at the old Panda Express.
2: Oh, gosh.
0: A video has emerged. Video taken by a guy by the name of Paul Elisha Finger. Paul is in there, and he could not believe what he saw. So he started rolling video. He noticed someone jump up on the fryer.
1: Jump up on it?
0: Yes, like trying to clean something while there's food being prepared under right where his feet are.
1: Oh, my god!
0: So I couldn't believe it. Pan Express spokesperson told Fox Business, we acted immediately after this video was brought to our attention. The behavior doesn't meet the food safety or workplace standards that we have. Well, this employee was reaching through the cleaner's legs to drop a bowl of food into one of the fry baskets as the worker apparently was cleaning the exhaust hood area of the fry station.
1: Gosh.
0: It's unreal.
1: Oh, man.
0: By the way, Pan Express says this food is a flavorful combination of Chinese cuisine. And that's
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2: A landmark settlement over teens' online safety. I'm Lisa Lacerra, Fox News. Arizona's top legal official reacts to Meta's up to $18 billion settlement over teen mental health harms.
3: Arizona Attorney General Chris Mays calling state's settlement with Meta a bipartisan, historic win.
4: An example of how Democratic AGs and Republican AGs can come together with shared goals and a shared purpose of protecting the minds and hearts of our kids.
3: Nearly 30 states sued, accusing Meta of deliberately creating features that fueled a youth mental health crisis. The company agreeing to pay up to $18 billion and add stronger safety protections, including default time limits.
2: Fox's Kristen Goodwin. In a blog post, Meta said it urged competitors TikTok and YouTube to adopt similar safety measures. A new lawsuit has been filed to block President Trump's executive order setting new rules for the Postal Service to deliver mail-in ballots. The order had been put on hold, but a majority of Supreme Court justices lifted an injunction, finding the lawsuit was filed prematurely. CIA Chief John Ratcliffe traveled to Moscow for talks with his Russian counterparts.
5: A rare secretive visit by a top U.S. official at a time when relations between the two countries are strained. A Kremlin spokesperson says Ratcliffe did not meet with Russian President Vladimir Putin, but did speak with intelligence counterparts. In a radio interview, President Trump described the trip as semi-routine. The Kremlin spokesman says talks between the intelligence agencies are positive, but added relations with Washington remained at a profound crisis. President Trump has held direct talks with Russian and Ukrainian leaders about ending the war in Ukraine so far, with just limited success.
2: Fox's Jared Halpern at the White House. 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
2: An undocumented immigrant has been released from custody in Florida after his 19-year-old son, who is currently serving in the Navy, spoke out about his arrest.
7: Border Patrol arrested Luis Manuel Aviles in Key West, Florida, Saturday. He's originally from Nicaragua, but has lived in the U.S. for 19 years. His wife said he had a permit to work and that he was trying to get a green card. Then his 19-year-old son wrote a social media post from the USS Abraham Lincoln while serving in the Middle East that said he was fighting for a country that gave him everything, but that he was also heartbroken and didn't know how to continue working, knowing about his father's condition. While the military has a program allowing some relatives of service members to get certain immigration status, Homeland Security said having a family member in the military is not a free pass to violate the country's laws. Avilas' family says he was released from custody Tuesday. Jessica Rosenthal, Fox News.
2: Three Secret Service officials placed on administrative leave over allegations of misconduct. The Secret Service has been under scrutiny as President Trump has been the apparent target of at least three assassination plots in the past 2 years. And in April, an armed man breached security at the White House Correspondents' Dinner. The latest readings suggest progress on inflation stalled in July.
8: Inflation readings for July, measured by the PCE price index, matched or came in higher than June. The PCE price index rose 0.2%, an increase from June, up 3.7% for the year ending in July, matching June. Economists were expecting a slight improvement. Core PCE, excluding food and energy, also rose 0.2%, up 3.3% for the year. The Federal Reserve's goal is annual inflation at 2%, though Fed Chair Kevin Warsh has said he's looking at a bigger picture on the economy. Warsh delivers his first address to the Fed Fed's Jackson Hole summit on Friday.
2: Fox's Jenny Casola on Wall Street. The Dow lost 113, the Nasdaq minus 21. I'm Lisa Lucera. This is Fox News.
1: 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Good evening and welcome to the 5 p.m. Report. Bob Hughes here, inviting you to stay with us for the latest local news and weather. And we'll have a Fox Sports update in a bit. We'll also go outside the box with the Ox and even listen in on a conversation I had earlier this morning. Plus, news and comment from one of the best in the business, Bill O'Reilly. But right now, it's time for news.
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10: KNSI News Time is 5:06, mostly clear sky with a low around 56 tonight. Your full KNSI forecast is on the way in moments. Good evening, I'm Jake Judd. A federal judge has refused to order Texas to extradite an Immigration and Customs Enforcement officer who was charged with shooting and wounding a man in Minneapolis. Christian Castro was charged in Minnesota with assault and falsely reporting a crime in the January 14th shooting of 24-year-old Julio Cesar Sosa Silva. Castro is in custody in Brownsville on the border with Mexico. Under Texas law, Castro must be released from jail tomorrow. Minnesota officials believe Castro could flee to Mexico. Castro is accused of shooting Sosa Silas in the leg and of falsely accusing him and another man of attacking an ICE officer. 10 strong promoters of the Minnesota dairy industry will gather tonight, and one will be crowned Princess K of the Milky Way. Three Stearns County dairy princesses are in the competition. They include Isabella Schiffler from Albany, who says growing up on a dairy farm has other advantages when it comes to certain aspects of the job.
11: I think milking cows definitely gives you the arm strength that you need to be able to keep up that wave.
10: Jaden Smith from Melrose and Daisy Zimmerman from Sauk Center are also representing the county. The woman who is selected will represent Minnesota dairy producers for the next year. You can meet the finalists at knsiradio.com. Minnesota's rural economy showed signs of improvement in August. According to Creighton University's monthly Rural Main Street Index, the state's index jumped 11.5 points from July, moving into positive growth territory and posting the strongest reading among the 10 states surveyed. Economist Aaron Gose says improving corn and soybean prices are helping, while Minnesota agricultural exports rose nearly 29% in the first half of 2026 compared with last year. Banker also reported an improving job market, though farmland prices declined from July. Part of the Lake Wobegon Trail will be closed all day Friday. Stearns County Park says crews will be seal coating the stretch between Freeport and Albany. Anyone heading that way will need to detour onto local roads or pick a different section of the trail. And the city of St. Cloud has released more details on its annual Day of Remembrance ceremony, marking 25 years since the September 11th terrorist attacks. The 45-minute program starts at 5 p.m. on Friday, September 11th at the St. Cloud Police Department on 11th Avenue North. Mayor Jake Anderson is inviting the public. Local officials and faith leaders will take part, along with the city's police and fire departments. For more on these and other stories, visit knsiradio.com, which is also where you can sign up for the daily newsletter. I'm Jake Judd, KNSI News.
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3: When you need to know, your weather is on KNSI. Now your local forecast from the Hanson Paving Weather Center.
4: Lows dip down to about 56 tonight under clear skies. Northwest winds 5 to 10 miles per hour. Clear skies tomorrow, 81. Lows around 53 tomorrow night. Clear skies. Temps a bit above average Friday and Saturday with highs in the mid-80s. Chance for storms Saturday. I'm Staff Meteorologist Paul Frombly on KNSI. Currently, it's 72 degrees.
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7: ESPN reports that SEC schools that bring back NFL, NBA, or WNBA players to their programs will face steep discipline under a new policy unanimously approved by the conference's 16 members. The penalties include a half-season suspension for a coach, a fine that matches 50% of the sport's annual budget, and revocation of the league's voting rights. Other news out of the NFL, Buccaneers' first-round pick, Reuben Bain Jr. suffered an AC sprain, but it's nothing serious. He is expected to be ready for week one at Cincinnati. And Texans right tackle Braden Smith, who signed a two-year, $20 million contract this offseason as a free agent, was carted off practice day during a joint session with the Panthers. In the NBA, Benedict Mathurin has agreed to a two-year, $16 million deal with the New Orleans Pelicans. And in tennis, Serena and Venus Williams have received a wild card to play doubles at the U.S. Open.
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4: Bob Hughes.
2: Let's go to the state fair, ladies and gentlemen. The DNR's Maggie Snyder is with us. First of all, you are about the luckiest human being that I know right now, Maggie. Good morning.
9: Good morning. Yeah, I feel pretty lucky. I always love the state fair.
2: Darn right. So the DNR has been at the Minnesota State Fair, the great Minnesota get-together, for the longest time. What would you like to talk about this morning, Maggie? I know we had a news story yesterday that the fish were coming.
9: Yes, definitely. We're dropping them off, getting them stocked into the pond. The fish pond is one of our favorites for visitors every year, and for good reason. We have dozens of native fish, and it's just a relaxing place to be able to watch them and get away from a little of the bustle of the fair.
2: Now, it takes a little bit of acclimation for those fish, right? It takes a little bit of time for them to get used to that ginormous aquarium there?
9: Yeah, they have a few days before the fair starts so they can get used to it, and we bring in some minnows for them to eat, and of course we make sure the water is the right temperature for them. Yeah. And then, like, there's fish inside, and we make sure, like, the water has some salt to help them with some regulation. So by the time the fair starts, they're ready to go, ready to be seen.
0: All right.
9: And they are used to it.
0: It's
9: the same.

0: fish every year that we bring out.
1: Very cool. Now, what are some of the other exhibits that have been there for a while that people have come to expect when they go out to the state fair?
0: For DNR specific, we have some great exhibits inside. We have some lands and minerals exhibits featuring like the Drill Core Library, which has different samples of rock you can find throughout the state. We have our wildfire exhibits, which includes the prevention building. You can learn about how to prevent fires and kind of what goes into fighting fires and what firefighters have to wear and bring with them. We have the fire tower, of course. People love that one. It's a long climb to the top. I think it's like 84 steps, but it has a great view of the fair. And then inside, we've got exhibits about preventing the spread of aquatic invasive species. We've got a fun interactive game where you can clean off a boat. We've got a bird song poster where you can learn about all the different birds in Minnesota, just all sorts of different facets of the great outdoors in Minnesota. You can find a little bit right here at the fair.
1: Now, what are some of the things that people always want to know, right? The same questions must be asked over and over, year after year, at the DNR's exhibit at the state fair.
0: Probably our number one is, where's the bathroom? it's pretty close. It's about a block away. But as far as like the outdoors, we get a lot of questions about our fish. What kind of species? What do they eat? Kind of like you asked earlier about if they're used to this or if it's stressful at all. They're definitely used to it. They're good. Just a lot. We have an information center in the back. Like, people are asking us questions all the time, and we have experts there every day to help answer questions. People can buy licenses here. Just all sorts of stuff about the outdoors.
1: Sure. Now, I know it's really important that you keep on, you know, try to be fresh, new things each and every year, along with all of the perennial favorites, right? Are there some new things, some can't-miss things at the DNR's exhibit this year?
0: We'll have a children's outdoor Bill of Rights bingo. So families, especially families with kids, should bring their kids out. There'll be a woodsy owl, and they can play bingo and learn about the governor's children's cabinet initiative to get children outside. And then we have a new band, August 31st, UF Audio, multi-genre rock and roll band with psychedelic overtones and an atmosphere. But we have a lot of our bands on the outdoor stage returning, and people always love those. They're dancing outside and sitting there, again, being able to enjoy the nature and listen to some music and learn something new.
1: Absolutely. Now, just like outdoors in nature, if it's really hot and really sunny, you need a place to cool off. Just sit down and relax over at the DNR's exhibit at the Great Minnesota Get-Together. Maggie, thank you so much for all that you do for us here at KNSI Radio. Maggie is the news release and media specialist with the Office of Communications and Outreach for the Minnesota DNR. So she's the one who's doing all the work behind the scenes. Maggie, thank you.
0: Thank you so much. We're really excited to have everyone here.
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3: 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Now your local forecast from the Hanson Paving Weather Center.
12: Lows dip down to about 56 tonight under clear skies, northwest winds, 5 to 10 miles per hour. Clear skies tomorrow, 81. Lows around 53 tomorrow night, clear skies. Temps a bit above average Friday and Saturday with highs in the mid-80s. Chance for storms Saturday. I'm staff meteorologist Paul Trombley on KNSI. Currently, it's 72 degrees.
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0: Talk with the Ox on this day after Dolly Parton's death. She was 80. Iconic for sure. Couple memories here in a minute we'll get to. But before we do that, I would be remiss in my duties if I didn't jump into something that I was unaware of. And forgive me if I am ignorantly speaking here, because I don't know for sure. But when I think of Dolly Parton, and when CNN thinks of Dolly Parton, it's interesting the things that they decide to put first and foremost. After talking about some of her movies and her music, the CNN summary this morning, understanding they just have a couple of paragraphs here. This is a daily kind of a clearinghouse of CNN stories that I look at. Alongside her remarkable career, Parton built an equally enduring legacy of generosity and compassion. A longtime LGBTQ plus ally. She used her platform to uplift others and champion a range of causes, including helping fund Moderna's COVID-19 vaccine, launching the Imagination Library. She donated to disaster relief, pediatric cancer research, and more. But of course, first and foremost, they had to let us know, LGBTQ plus ally. When I think of Dolly Parton, I'm not thinking of her as the poster child for LGBTQ ally. Is that, I mean, was she?
1: I don't know.
0: If I was writing a story, it would not occur to me to have that be the first thing that I state about her, other than her music and movies. Don't get it. Not sure on that one, but good for them. Good for CNN for letting us know that. Oh, by the way, a longtime LGBTQ plus ally. Okay. thanks a lot, CNN. Appreciate that. Well done. One of the things, and this was, oh man, was it Lily Tomlin talking about this? Jane Fonda, or maybe it was Dolly. I don't think it was Dolly. But remember this scene in 9 to 5 where it was who was the kid? One of their kids had they had a joint from one of her kids, right? A pot joint. Was it Lily Tomlin or Jane Fonda? I forget which character's kid it was. But the three of them sit down and decide to smoke their kid's joint. And if you notice, if I'm not mistaken, this was talked about years after, that Jane Fonda and Lily Tomlin are shown smoking the joint. Dolly Parton was not shown actually smoking the joint. And that was by her own, like, okay, I'll participate in the scene, but I don't, you know, Dolly Parton's not going to be smoking a joint on film. And she didn't, if you watch the scene. Kind of cool. But then, the legendary appearance on the Johnny Carson Show.
2: Have you always been rather zoftic? what would they call that where you grew up in Tennessee? In
3: zoftic, I can't say.
2: Healthy?
3: Healthy, I guess. Yeah. Bosomy. What did you ask me just before that?
2: Have you always...
3: Well, yeah, been pretty well blessed. People are always asking if they're real. And
2: I would never, you see.
3: No, you don't have to ask.
2: I would not.
3: I'll tell you what, these are my...
2: I have certain guidelines on this. But I would give about a year's pay to peek under there.
0: Legendary. Oh, my gosh. A great sport, was she not? There you have it. But if you're reading CNN now, we first and foremost, though, she was an LGBTQ plus ally. Okay, well, forget about all that other stuff. Good. At least she's checking that box, so she couldn't have been all bad. Ahem.
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7: 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Bob Hughes here, and the 5 p.m. report continues with an update from Fox Sports and an Ox block from this morning's Hot Talk with the Ox. Bill O'Reilly will wrap it all up with his latest insights at 5:45. But right now, it's time for news.
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9: KNSI News Time is 5:30, mostly clear sky with a low around 56 tonight. Your full KNSI forecast is on the way in moments. Good evening, I'm Jake Judd. Minnesota is in line for at least $214 million from a national settlement with Meta Platforms, the parent company of Facebook and Instagram. Attorney General Keith Ellison announced the deal Wednesday. The state share could reach $307 million, and the nationwide figure runs as high as $17.1 billion, which Ellison's office calls the largest big tech settlement on record. In exchange, Meta has to overhaul how its apps treat teenagers. That includes adding a two-hour daily cap, force breaks while scrolling, overnight lockouts, and tighter age verification. It settles a 2023 lawsuit accusing the company of building addictive features into Instagram and hiding the harm from parents. A federal judge in California still has to approve it. Find out more about the settlement at knsiradio.com. The Morrison County Historical Society's annual meeting on September 15th goes beyond the Charles Lindbergh story most people know. On September 15th, the Morrison County Historical Society is hosting Benton County Historical Society Executive Director Lacey Fontaine, who spent about 5 years working at the Lindbergh Historic Site. She explains the version most people carry around is a short one.
10: People don't know the extent of his life because he's brought up once in your history class as the first man to travel across the Atlantic nonstop, and that's about where his story ends.
9: Fontaine's presentation is titled Charles Lindbergh, Beyond the Spirit of St. Louis, covering his rise as an aviator, the kidnapping and murder of his son, and the anti-Semitic speeches that turned the public against him. The event is free and open to anyone. Learn more at knsiradio.com. The next tropical storm that develops in the Atlantic this hurricane season will be named Dolly, but it's not connected to Dolly Parton's death. Forecasters are monitoring a system off Africa that may strengthen. If it further develops, it will be named Tropical Storm Dolly. Storm systems are named by procedures set by the World Meteorological Organization, and the names are reused every 6 years. The United Nations and the International Red Cross are urging countries to adopt bans and restrictions on autonomous weapon systems that are often called killer robots. Both international organizations warn that the risks have intensified. The joint call made Tuesday builds on an appeal from 3 years ago and highlights that such weapons could be used on battlefields and civilians need protection. For more on these and other stories, visit knsiradio.com, which is also where you can sign up for the daily newsletter. I'm Jake Judd, KNSI News.
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16: 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Now your local forecast from the Hanson Paving Weather Center.
17: Lows dip down to about 56. Tonight, under clear skies, northwest winds, 5 to 10 miles per hour. Clear skies tomorrow, 81. Lows around 53. Tomorrow night, clear skies. Temps a bit above average. Friday and Saturday, with highs in the mid-80s. Chance for storms Saturday. I'm Staff Meteorologist Paul Frombly on KNSI. Currently, it's 72 degrees.
18: This is a Bloomberg Money Minute. As it gears up to begin selling stock to the public, perhaps as soon as next week, Anthropic, the maker of the Claude chatbot, has agreed to spend $45 billion to rent AI cloud computing power from Nscale's main data center in West Virginia. Now, Anthropic will be using chips made by tech bellwether NVIDIA, which posted an earnings beat for last quarter after today's closing bell, but it failed to impress investors, who maybe wanted to see an even brighter forecast for the current period, and that sent NVIDIA shares lower in late trading. Earlier, stocks were modestly lower today after inflation rose by 3.3% in July from a year ago and consumer spending last month stalled. The Dow lost 114 points, the Nasdaq down 21, the S&P lost 2, and oil closing just a little lower at $83.23 a barrel. And rental car giant Hertz planning to offer a 3-year, 100,000-mile powertrain warranty to buyers of its certified used cars at no additional cost. Tom Busby, Bloomberg Radio.
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22: Outside the box with the ox.
0: Target has a big, target on its back, so to speak. First, it was National Teachers Union's favorite bully, Randy Weingarten, advocating her members to boycott Target this year for back-to-school supplies and whatnot because everyone should hate the Minnesota-based retailer for not more publicly condemning Trump for sending ICE agents out hunting for illegals and subsequently resulting in the deaths of two protesters. Oh, their CEO signed on to a letter back then calling for de-escalation, to which Weingarten basically replied,
23: "Not good enough. Not nearly
1: good enough.
0: The latest societal infraction? An offensive Halloween costume. Included in a tweet from Afrocentric Films published by Reuters, the $25 costume was listed as the Kids Glows Under Backlight Circus Clown Halloween Costume Bodysuit from Target's Hide and Eek boutique line. The design featured an orange and black clown outfit, black gloves, and a dark face covering with an exaggerated smiling mouth, close quote. Yeah, well, if they hadn't used a black child as the model wearing the costume, nobody would have connected it with blackface minstrel images from 100 years ago. But they did, so they did. Saying we're so sorry and pulling the costume, Target ran for the hills. A Google search for costumes from outside the box finds a scary clown outfit without the companion graphic of a blackface cartoon, a four-piece sexy pirate wench costume for young girls on sale for 49% off, a vampire, Satan, and a scary evil skeleton nun.
1: Haven't you got any god feelings about that?
0: Outside the Box with the Ox is brought to you today by Falcon National Bank.
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3: From the Fox Sports Studios in Los Angeles, here's Monsi Bolaños.
23: SEC schools that bring back NFL, NBA, or WNBA players to their programs will face steep discipline under a new policy unanimously approved by the conference's 16 members. The penalties include a half-season suspension for a coach, a fine that matches 50% of the sport's annual budget, and a revocation of league voting rights. ESPN also adds that the NFL will provide clarity to clubs later today regarding league rules governing player eligibility that have been in place and remain unaltered. A player that goes back to college this season will be prohibited from signing with an NFL team this year. The NFL has eliminated the Pro Bowl games. The focus now will shift to celebrating the honor of being a Pro Bowl selection. In the NBA, Benedict Mathurin has agreed to a two-year, $16 million deal with the Pelicans. And in baseball, Kyle Schwarber with his 40th home run of the season as the Phillies are blanking the Mariners 6-0.
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7: 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Coming up next, the news with Mike Slater.
8: Thank you, Bill. It is Wednesday, August 26, 2026. Here's what's happening today in America. Dolly Parton passes away. Lindsay's sister wins. Ratcliffe in Moscow. And defensive gun uses. It's all coming up. Then Bill's going to be here with your message of the day. But first, the great Dolly Parton has passed away. Dolly was the daughter of an illiterate sharecropper, born in a one-room log cabin tucked deep into the Great Smoky Mountains. Mom, Dad, 11 brothers and sisters, no electricity, no running water. The original cabin is still there. It's on private property, but there's a replica at Dollywood you can go see. She moved to Nashville after high school, wrote over 2,000 songs, 10 Grammy Awards. The president said, very sad to see that Dolly Parton, one of the greatest country singers and far beyond ever, has just passed away. This is a true loss for millions of people. There's never been anyone like her and never will. In her honor, I am lowering the American flag throughout the United States for 1 week. Rest in peace, Dolly. The world loves you. Senator Lindsey Graham passed away a couple weeks ago, but he already won his primary for re-election in the Senate for South Carolina. So South Carolina needed a new primary, and the runoff of that primary was last night, and his sister, who was endorsed by the president, won 42-48 against Congressman Ralph Norman, who was a hardline Freedom Caucus member. CIA Director John Ratcliffe was in Moscow, Russia, for meetings. Reports of his trip came after a U.S. Air Force Boeing C-17A Globemaster III transport plane was spotted at a Moscow airport, along with a U.S. diplomatic motorcade. It seems to be Ratcliffe's first known trip to Russia as CIA director. Ukraine has confirmed that ahead of Ratcliffe's trip, America told Ukraine that a senior delegation would be traveling to Moscow and asked it to stop with any strikes until the delegation leaves. We're not yet sure the reason for these meetings or what exactly came of them. We will report back as soon as we know. The CDC released data that showed there are up to 2.5 million defensive gun uses every year. This actually isn't new information, but during the Biden administration, the CDC deleted the data under pressure from gun control activists. But the data is now back up on the CDC website under the page About Firearm Injury and Death. Under the Defensive Gun Use tab, you can see there's up to 2.5 million defensive gun uses every year. Defensive gun use depends how it's defined, but it's usually if someone draws, displays, or uses a firearm to protect themselves, someone else, or property. I'm Mike Slater from the podcast Politics by Faith. Bill O'Reilly has your message of the day. Next.
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11: Hi, Bill? This is George Dewey from up the street.
10: 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How you doing?
11: Good, good. 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
10: Sure, that's fine. Take it easy, George.
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9: 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On this Wednesday, I'm thinking about political discourse in the USA. Midterm elections are now 70 days away. But neither party is really offering many solutions to vexing problems. They're falling back on hatred to mask what the real issues are by pointing to bad behavior on the other side. Doesn't really do us much good, does it? Here's an example, affordability. Americans are having trouble paying the bills. When you ask a Republican, what's the plan to lower prices? The response might be, well, at least we're not communists. Democrats do the same thing. Ask them about affordability and you hear Trump is the devil. What good does that do us? Okay? Truth is, both parties don't know how to control the economy. That's the truth. Now, I expect this chaos to continue until the midterm vote in November. The journalism industry in this country doesn't care about getting answers from either party. They're in the business of ideology. That's what they do now. The press is not interested in solving anything, which is why nothing ever gets solved. Pressure on politicians works, but there is little pressure. It is shameful. I'm Bill O'Reilly. I approve the message by writing it. You can reach me, Bill at BillO'Reilly.com, Bill at BillO'Reilly.com, name in town if you wish to opine. Mail. We got Betty Waits, Claiborne, Texas. Is it Claiborne or Claiborne? Dallas suburb. Hey, Bill, I have a question about Natalie Harp. Since she's not a public figure, but merely works for one, would she have grounds to sue Senator Ossoff for slander? Now, Ossoff's statement was innuendo, not accusatory, so she would lose. Nick Katsonis, Grove City, Ohio. Other than setting wage and price controls, which were a disaster, politicians can't do anything about affordability. They don't control the dynamics of the economy. Absolutely true, which is why the whole issue is bogus. Now, the House and the Senate could draw up legislation. For example, you could sell insurance across state lines. They could do it, but they don't. Both parties. Cale Mitchell, Barrington, Illinois. Why doesn't Trump sign an executive order allowing health insurance to compete across state lines? I don't know. I discussed it with him. He was interested, but he didn't do it. Stephen, concierge member. We're on Stephen's squad here. Like Sean Connery, if Stephen gets trouble, I'll send my guys. Trade with Canada, $60 billion isn't the real problem. Smuggled cigarettes and drugs are the real problem. Stephen, smuggled cigarettes and drugs are a problem. Not a $100 billion problem. Stay in a real world here. Lauren, Huntsville, Texas. What about taking out Iran's railroad connection to China? 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
0: Dad, can I ask you something?
1: Sure.
0: There's this girl I kind of like.
1: Say no more.
0: You just have to impress her. Okay, but how?
1: Just, I don't know, pick up a lot of heavy things around her.
0: Like what?
1: You know, desks, chairs, people. 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
0: Grunt?
1: Yeah, be like, There you go.
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9: Now the O'Reilly Update brings you something you might not know. 30 years ago today, President Bill Clinton signed a new piece of legislation entitled the Personal Responsibility and Work Opportunity Reconciliation Act. Wow. You know it better as welfare reform. Here is the story. By the mid-1990s, President Clinton himself had acknowledged that, quote, the era of big government is over. To address the growing national debt, the president vowed to slash spending. In July 1996, the House passed the Bipartisan Personal Responsibility Act by a vote of 256 to 170. It then went through the Senate, 74 to 24. In August, President Clinton signed the legislation. The bill ended financial support to those who refused to work. It required welfare recipients to find employment within 2 years of receiving assistance unless they had some medical problems. The law imposed a 5-year lifetime limit on federal aid. It barred many legal migrants from obtaining benefits. The act also increased funds for child care and medical coverage. The bill had an immediate impact. The number of Americans receiving cash assistance dropped by 50%. The unemployment rate for single mothers rose from 44% to 66%. More moms had jobs. In total, Bill Clinton's reform reduced federal spending by $54 billion over the first 5 years. And here's something else you might not know. Though the law remains in effect, it's been mostly bypassed by progressive politicians. Today, a majority of aid is administered at the state level, but they get the money from the feds. So we're all paying for entitlements. In 1997, D.C. doled out $800 billion for entitlement programs. Last year, that figure exploded to $4 trillion. 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
3: A mail-in voting rule faces a legal challenge. I'm Lisa Lacera, Fox News. The suit filed over President Trump's executive order to limit mail-in voting in the midterm.
15: Days after the Supreme Court dismissed the challenge from Democratic-led states, a new lawsuit has been filed to block an executive order setting new rules for the Postal Service to deliver mail-in ballots. Lower courts put that executive order on hold, but a majority of Supreme Court justices lifted the injunction, finding the lawsuit was filed prematurely. A new challenge comes as the Trump administration issued its rule requiring the Postal Service to deliver ballots only if it receives a list of eligible voters and the federal government approves the design of envelopes. Election officials have warned implementation is impossible before the midterms. The first wave of mail ballots will be sent out next week.
3: Fox's Jared Halpern of the White House. The parent company of Facebook and Instagram agrees to a landmark settlement in the trial over teen social media addiction.
16: Over the next 10 years, Meta will have to pay up to $18 billion to the coalition of 29 states that sued the tech giant. California alone will get up to $2 billion, money earmarked for youth mental health programs. And the long list of changes on Facebook and Instagram include time limits, stopping notifications, a block on the app during critical overnight hours, and bans on beauty features like plastic surgery filters.
3: Fox's Claudia Cowan in Oakland, California. The settlement still needs the approval of the court. A military judge has set a trial date of June 5th, 2028 for accused 9/11 mastermind Khalid Sheikh Mohammed and three co-conspirators, rejecting a request by prosecutors to begin proceedings in January. The four men have been held at Guantanamo Bay since 2003. This coming as the country prepares to mark 25 years since the attacks. 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
3: A federal appeals court decides not to dismiss the criminal case against New Jersey Democratic Congresswoman LaMonica McIver.
18: Congresswoman McIver sought to have charges that she assaulted officers and agents outside the Delaney Hall detention facility in Newark, New Jersey, thrown out. Two members of a three-judge panel said while McIver was conducting oversight in her congressional capacity, any interference at the time in the detainment of the mayor of Newark was illegal. One judge dissented, saying McIver's encounter with law enforcement could be seen as incidental contact. McIver said her fight is not over and that she is looking into every possible option to have the case dismissed. Gernal Scott, Fox News.
3: A so-called drag show ban law in Texas is struck down by the courts again.
4: U.S. District Judge David Hittner, a Reagan appointee, said the measure, known as Texas Senate Bill 12, improperly restricted speech, violating the First Amendment of the Constitution. The ruling prevents State Attorney General Ken Paxton from enforcing the law and denies his motion for a new trial. The law outlaws sexually oriented performances on public property or in the presence of an individual younger than 18. Hittner said the law was so overly broad as to lead even activities such as cheerleading, dancing, live theater, and other common public occurrences to be treated as civil or criminal violations. In his ruling, Hittner also gave advice to those who find drag shows offensive, saying, quote, "The solution is relatively simple. Just don't go." Gianna Gelosi, Fox News.
3: The Commerce Department says the economy grew at a sluggish 1.5% pace from April through June, but it says consumer spending stayed strong. Consumer spending, which accounts for about 70% of the U.S. economic activity, increased at a healthy 3.4% annual clip, up 0.5 in the January to March period. On Wall Street, the Dow lost 113. I'm Lisa Lucera. This is Fox News.
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0: Welcome back to the Ramsey Show in the Fairwinds Credit Union Studio. Manny is in Atlanta, Georgia. Hi, Manny. How are you?
1: Good. How are you?
0: Better than I deserve. What's up?
1: Hey, so I got a rental property that's worth $600,000. Well, it's estimated between $575,000 and $600,000. I owe $340,000 on it, and I have $30,000 in personal debt and $20,000 in business debt. I'm coming up on a bonus next year that I should be able to wipe out all the debt. I'm trying to but I'm feeling a little pressure, and I'm not sure if I should sell that rental to pay off the debt.
0: What do you owe on your personal
1: residence? Or just kind of hold it out.
0: What do you owe on your home?
1: My home, I owe $200.
0: Okay.
1: Just under $199, I think.
0: Okay, cool. So you have a business debt, but you get a bonus. Sounds like you're an employee. How do you have both?
1: I have a business I purchased last year, and I also have a full-time job.
0: Oh, okay. So your business that you bought has got the $30,000, and it's a side hustle.
1: I have $30,000 in personal debt, and then I have $20,000
0: in business debt.
1: Oh, $20,000
0: in business. Okay, so what kind of business debt, what do you owe the business debt on? Who do you owe it to?
1: Credit card.
0: Okay, it's not business debt, it's personal. You allocated it in your mind to business, but the bank doesn't know it's business. It's in your name.
1: Yeah, it's
0: so you have $20,000 in credit card debt because you used a credit card to buy a business. Okay. All right. And then $30,000 worth of other personal debt in addition to that. So there's no such thing as business debt on something like this because banks don't loan money to businesses your size. They loan money to people that do things like businesses your size, which is fine. Okay, so anyway, minor detail. Now, so $250,000 gets you out of debt 100%, and you make what a year again?
1: I make $60,000 a year, but then I get paid a bonus based on the revenue that the business that I work for does.
0: Another $50,000.
1: It's based on the revenue, so like this year, the bonus is projected to be $100,000, and I get paid it first quarter of the year and third quarter.
0: Wow.
1: And so next year I would get paid about $50,000 in January and then the other $50,000 in July.
0: Okay. All right. So the premise that we're using to answer your question overall, you've asked a very nuanced tactical question, but the principle is that what we have found in 35 years of doing this is, and proven it, by the way, is the fastest method to build wealth is to not have debt, because your most powerful wealth building tool is your income. And when you give it to a stupid bank, it keeps you from building wealth. And so what I'm always going to lead you towards is being debt free as soon as possible. The $50,000 in miscellaneous debt, the $200,000 mortgage, and the rental. And so I love rental properties, and you're making money, and you're making good money, and you're making it in kind of a weird way, which is fun because it makes you live on the $60,000 and then gives you $100,000 to do something else with, it sounds like. Are you married?
1: Yes.
0: What does she make?
1: Well, she works in the business.
0: Okay. What's the business make a year?
1: Well, we just bought it, so this is our second year.
0: Well, you didn't pay money for a business that doesn't make money, did you?
1: Well,
0: oh, you did.
1: We did, yes. we did. It does make money, but we've just invested it back into the business.
0: Okay, so what is the profit? What's the profit on the business a year?
1: Last year, the business made it was just under $60,000.
0: Okay. That you paid taxes on?
1: Yes.
0: Okay. Okay. And so, good. Thank goodness.
2: What'd you buy it for?
1: $200,000.
0: Okay. And but you paid cash for all of it but 20?
1: No. So I'm sorry, I messed up on that. So I have it seller financed.
0: Oh, so there's more debt. Okay, how much do you owe the seller?
1: Right now, it's about $60,000 that's left.
0: Okay, all right. Yes, sell the rental property and pay off the $60,000 and pay off the $50,000 and pay off your home mortgage, and then you're 100% debt-free, and you're making $250,000 a year pretty soon, and you're cash, you're able to cash and invest and invest and invest and buy another rental property later on for cash if you want. But I'm going to use this rental property to clean up this mess right now.
1: Okay.
0: Because here, think about this for a minute. How would you, what business decisions would you make that are different, and how would you walk and talk inside your office with your employer if you had no mortgage, no credit card, no debt, no seller financing, zero debt in your life? Can you breathe that level of peace into your lungs?

0: debts off, and if you get this $100,000 bonus and it all comes through as you think it's going to, just that's 8 years, what, 9 years of rental of cash flow on this property.
1: Yeah.
0: You just accelerated that.
1: Exactly.
0: Right. So pocket that, be happy, put that $100,000 towards the life you and your wife want to live in investments and what, I mean, you'll have no payments. You'll do whatever you want with the $100,000. Yeah.
1: Go become a multimillionaire now with no debt payments and a great income and a good business and a good job.
0: And by the way, you can do this two ways emotionally. You can think you're quote unquote losing this rental house. Or you can think, thank God I have this thing that can clear up all of these goofy decisions I've made up until now and let me do a hard reset. And we've learned our lesson. We're never going to borrow money again. We're going to have $100,000 cash in the bank on top of what we already, what my salary. We were able to just do a Control-Alt-Delete. That's an amazing place to be. Be really grateful that you're in this position.
1: Yeah.
0: Go sell that house.
1: It's wonderful. Yeah. It's exactly what I would do. And if you want to own real estate, just start stacking some of your bonuses in just, you know, in high yield savings and look over there and go, oh, there's $400,000 over there. Let's go buy a rental house. If you want to do that, that's okay. But that's 3 years out.

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2: When you need to know, your weather is on KNSI. Now your local forecast from the Hanson Paving Weather Center.
3: Lows dip down to about 56 tonight under clear skies. Northwest winds 5 to 10 miles per hour. Clear skies tomorrow, 81. Lows around 53 tomorrow night. Clear skies. Temps a bit above average Friday and Saturday with highs in the mid-80s. Chance for storms Saturday. I'm Staff Meteorologist Paul Trombley on KNSI. Currently, it's 72 degrees.
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0: 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Hi, Kayla. How are you?
1: Good. How are you?
0: Better than I deserve. What's up?
1: So I'm calling because I was in baby step seven, my husband and I, when we were 27 years old. We had a paid off mortgage, no debt. And in the last 10 years, we have just backslid. And I really don't have a good excuse for it other than it was just keeping up with the Joneses. And currently, we're living in a house where our monthly income is, where our mortgage is about 33% of our monthly income. And we just feel so overwhelmed at the every month, at the end of the month, for financially, that I was just wondering if you think I should sell my house and downsize to something cheaper.
0: Wow. I hear the pain of regret in your voice. Feels dirty, doesn't it?
1: Yeah, it really just feels like we had it all figured out, and yeah, Now we're just normal.
0: Oh, you just got lazy. You got relaxed, and then went back to being like everybody else. I'm so sorry.
2: How old are you, Kim?
0: Horrible, that's a horrible feeling.
1: Yeah, so I'm 37, and in the last 3 years, we have bought and sold three separate houses, and that's really where my apprehension comes in from selling my house. And just
0: why?
1: I guess just lifestyle creep, just wanting.
0: You moved up every time? You moved up every time?
1: Yes.
2: Kayla, I want to, tell me if I'm wrong. I want to push on this a little bit. There is an unsettledness in your marriage. Fair?
1: Financially, definitely.
2: And maybe it's just financially, but there's something that y'all are chasing that over here, we're going to finally feel a certain way, and then we need to go over here, and this will make us whole, and this will bring us, like, there's something that, a disconnection between you and your spouse that is, y'all are chasing with these other things.
0: You're looking for love in all the wrong places.
2: Yeah. Am I off my rocker?
1: I have a pretty happy marriage. It's,
2: okay.
1: I mean, I do feel like we're chasing something, and it's more just the, you know, trying to keep up with the job.
0: I'll be happy when.
1: I really don't have
0: I'll be happy when. I'll be happy when.
2: Well, and you could have a happy marriage that's not a united one. You can have,
0: discontented.
2: One or both of you can be peacekeepers, and y'all can find yourselves sitting 6 inches away from each other on the couch, but y'all are 6,000 miles from each other. Y'all are in different planets. And y'all could say, no, we're happy. We don't yell. We don't scream. We like each other. But that's different than being, we are unified building a thing together, and building this thing has costs, and it has wins associated with it, right? But all that to say is, I'll let Dave answer the question.
0: It sounds like there's, like, discontentment has been driving this. And contentment is a spiritual decision. Godliness with contentment is great gain. To be able to just sit and breathe and call where I am okay, and we're not going to die from where we are. We're going to work to be better. We're going to be ambitious, but we can also be content.
2: We're being ambitious for a thing.
0: Yeah, the difference is that we're not chasing happiness in a wrong location. It'll all be okay when. I'll be happy if I got this. I'll be happy if I did that. I'll be happy if I had a better car. I'll be happy if the kids were in that school district. I'll be happy if we had a white kitchen, you know, or whatever, which might have been said at my house a few years ago. So, but yeah.
2: And what you found at every new house y'all bought, y'all went with you, right? And
0: so I want you to get under the hood on this. You and your husband sit down and start talking about it. Okay, what were we chasing that caused us to make these decisions? And I don't want to make a new decision using that same chase.
2: That's exactly right.
0: I want to make a new decision based on math, and does it take us towards our new goal?
2: Because, yes, and because you've run towards a different house, a quote-unquote upgrading house for the last 3 years, you're still going to be running. You might be running a different direction, but you're still just running from something. Instead of saying, hey, I love that, the diagnosis of our problem, if we just say, what have we been chasing, and who do we want to be? How do we want our, wherever we live, a one-bedroom apartment or a really fancy house, how do I want this house to feel? And, man, begin to reverse engineer the action steps we're going to take so that we can get to this warmth and joy and laughter. What do we want our life to feel like?
0: It's a really heartfelt, authentic question.
2: It's a
0: great
2: question. I love it.
0: I appreciate you being vulnerable about it and letting us jump on this problem with you. This is what drives a lot of stuff. I mean, I'm asked, you know, what's the most powerful financial principle? Contentment. Because when you're content, you don't go in debt to buy something you can't afford. When you're content, you can live on less than you make. When you're content, you can be generous. When you're content, you can invest and save because you don't have to consume all of it.
2: Who was Warren Buffett's right-hand man?
0: Charlie.
2: Yeah, man, he has some great one-liners about, like, my watch costs $30 and it tells the same time your watch does, right? Like, just some, if you can learn to settle in here and just drop your shoulders, man, you become so free, you can do whatever you want because you're not subject to the whims of other people's approval.
0: It's strange, though. I mean, and part of contentment is I don't care what anybody thinks.
2: Yeah.
0: Which we always find that statement among millionaires. I got out of debt and I became wealthy when I quit caring what others think.
2: Why do you drive a Toyota and you're worth $4 million? I don't care.
0: I'm not taking a poll.
2: Yeah. Why do you wear those shoes?
0: At a stoplight. I know people I don't even know.
2: Because I don't care. Yeah. Yeah. Dave, I think people hear this as, for lack of better terms, oppressive speech. This is the most empowering thing you could tell somebody is unhook yourself from all of these phantom judgments that you think are being cast your way. And get in the driver's seat of your own life, become the chief agent in where you and your spouse want to go. Man, you can just do anything.
0: Yeah.
2: And it's pretty extraordinary.
0: We had a relative when we got hardcore after the bankruptcy, we got hardcore and we still are. We never quit. Yeah. We don't borrow money for anything ever. And we don't care what you think. Period. Now, I'll try to convince you for your sake if you're asking me a question. That's what I do here on the air. But in terms of do I need your approval to become as wealthy as we have become by not borrowing money? No, I don't need your approval. Not at all. I'm not taking a poll. And then we had a relative that's like, I'm worried about y'all. I think a bankruptcy damaged you. I think you need counseling. And I'm like, for sure. But not for the reasons you think. And so we took her on a cruise a few years later.
2: Well,
0: just to say thanks for her advice. That was full of crap. But yeah. I think you need counseling. I think you've joined a cult. Is that church you're going to? A cult? Church lady, right?
2: I'm just
0: like, thank you, Dana Carvey.
2: But if you find yourself running, and you're running from thing to thing to thing.
0: That's so good, Kayla. Thank you. You got us off on this.
2: Yeah, the most helpful thing you can do sometimes is just stop running.
0: Why?
2: Stop running.
0: What am I running? Why am I in this race?
2: Yeah.
0: They call it the rat race.
2: Yeah, I was telling you off air.
0: They don't call it the thoroughbred race. They call it rats.
2: A powerful book by Ty Nguyen. He's a professor in the University of Utah called The Score. But he asked this really important question in the book. Is this the game I want to be playing?
0: That's it.
2: Yeah. And, man, that question is, I ask myself that 10 times a day.
0: Take my marbles and go home. Thank you very
2: Somebody
0: much.
2: Cuts me off in traffic, and I feel that, is this a game I want to play? No. Right?
0: Is this the hill you really want to die
2: on? Is this it? No, man.
0: That's so good.
2: I want joy in my house. That's what I want.

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2: When you need to know, your weather is on KNSI. Now your local forecast from the Hanson Paving Weather Center.
3: Lows dip down to about 56. Tonight, under clear skies, northwest winds, 5 to 10 miles per hour. Clear skies tomorrow, 81. Lows around 53. Tomorrow night, clear skies. Temps a bit above average. Friday and Saturday, with highs in the mid-80s. Chance for storms Saturday. I'm Staff Meteorologist Paul Trombley on KNSI. Currently, it's 72 degrees.
4: Fox News, I'm Tom Rigotti. Facebook and Instagram's parent company is settling a lawsuit over accusations the platform's got kids addicted. Fox's Kristen Goodwin reports.
5: Nearly 30 states sued, accusing Meta of deliberately creating features that fueled a youth mental health crisis. The company agreeing to pay up to $18 billion and add stronger safety protections, including default time limits.
4: In a statement, Meta says it wants to get this right for parents and teens. Economists, lawmakers, and Fed officials will gather in Wyoming tomorrow for the Federal Reserve Bank of Kansas City's annual economic policy symposium.
6: Fed Chairman Kevin Warsh will make his first Jackson Hole symposium speech on Friday. Now, he's been trying to downplay the significance of the Federal Reserve leading the markets forward. So still the problem remains that inflation sits well above the 2% target. 3.7% was the latest read there overall.
4: That's Fox's Edward Lawrence in Jackson Hole, Montana. 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

0: Mark is in Buffalo, New York. Hey, Mark, how are you?
1: I'm great, Dave. Thanks for taking my phone call.
0: Sure. What's up?
1: Well, I'm trying to convince my wife that for the next couple of years, I'm hoping to retire in the next 4 to 5 years, to invest in the markets instead of memories. I know that sounds kind of odd. She would rather spend the money, I don't want to say now, but rather spend it on the kids and grandkids making memories than leaving a legacy.
0: Well, you should do both.
1: I'm trying to get convince her that. That's not really an angry discussion. Our discussion is mostly centered on she likes to take our entire family on cruises.
0: Mm-hmm.
1: And
0: what's your net worth?
1: Probably about 1.2 or 3.
0: Okay. And what's your household income?
1: About 190.
0: And what does she spend on a cruise when she takes the whole family?
1: About 30, 35.
0: Okay. That doesn't keep you from investing.
1: I guess in a way it does. We max out our 401.
0: It keeps you from, you're investing.
1: Well, I'd like to put more in because I would love to leave my kids and grandkids something, I don't want to say substantial because I know that we
0: you're a millionaire.
1: Yeah.
0: What'd your parents leave you?
1: Thank God I have both my parents still.
0: Okay. What will they leave you? $10 million?
1: No.
0: Okay.
1: No.
0: And you're going to be okay. Your kids are going to be okay.
1: So I should just let her have her enjoyment?
0: No, I think you ought to both be, you ought to be investing, and you ought to let her have her enjoyment. And you have the money to do both, sir.
1: Okay.
2: Have you ever been successful in convincing?
1: No.
2: Okay. Because even the way you ask that question, it suggests y'all are sitting on opposite side of the table, you versus your wife. And
1: it's not an argument. It's mostly, I really want to retire. I've owned a restaurant for almost 40 years now. My feet, legs, and hips and back are shot.
2: Okay.
1: And when I finally do retire, that $190,000 is not going to be coming in.
0: Agreed.
1: So
2: agreed. But hold on.
1: She wants me to work until I'm about 65, 66, 67, and I don't want that.
2: Have you had that conversation? I'm in pain.
1: Yes.
2: I want to enjoy the rest of my life with you, with the grandkids.
0: And we don't have enough saved to do that right now.
1: Well, you guys are old enough to remember 2008, and a small part of this, maybe a major part, is that I had a lot of hubris when I was young and put our business almost into almost $1 million in debt to the state, the feds, purveyors, insurance, et cetera, et cetera, et cetera. So she has this idea that money is fleeting and to enjoy it while you have it. And since 2008, we've paid off our house. We've paid off our mortgage. We have about $500,000 in our 401. So we've climbed out of that hole
0: good
1: by doing
0: you.
1: The Ramsey thing before we knew there was Ramsey.
0: Yeah, good for you. Well done.
1: We sold everything. We lived on
0: so you're how
1: water.
0: Old today, did you say?
1: 58.
0: Okay. All right. So I think you sit down and start having some very granular conversations and say, okay, my back hurts, my hips hurt. I'm not doing this till I'm 67.
2: I can't.
0: And so what's going to happen is that if we, to the extent we spend all of the investment money, we're going to end up in a much reduced lifestyle from the time I retire on. And so this, so we can do some things. We can do the occasional cruise for everybody. We can still do a $30,000 thing. That's not undoable, but we can't do three of them because the other two things that are that size, I need to go in investing so that we're doing both things well. And I need you to join me emotionally in doing both of these things, having fun with the money and investing it instead of me feeling like I'm dragging you kicking and screaming. And you're like a kid on the cereal aisle throwing a fit that you want sugary cereal right now. And I don't,
1: sure.
0: So I want us to be joined and the healing from 2008 from the mistakes is in our rearview mirror, and we're joined together, and we're walking into a cool new future that's a $2 or $3 million net worth in our early 60s. And while we're doing that, we're going to do some fun things too. But I'm nervous about that, so my tendency is to run honey over onto the saving-only side, and your tendency is to run over to the other side. Both are actually correct, and we need to be doing both, but we need to be unified in doing both.
2: And, it, man, couldn't have said it better. And the thing I'll add is, Mark, you need a finish line, because you're going to chase the word substantial. You're going to chase the word legacy. And if you don't give yourself a, I want every grandkid to get $25,000. I want my four kids to each get, if you don't give yourself some, in that, by the way, that finish line can move, right? Let's say you sell your restaurant and you get eight times what you thought. That can move, but man, you're going to be chasing an ever moving finish line, yeah, called substantial and called legacy, if you don't put some concrete ideas around that.
0: If your grandkids and kids have got no sense, it doesn't matter if you leave them $1 million or $10 million, it'll be gone in 4 months. So,
2: you probably don't think any less of your parents
0: either. Yeah, you don't, because you didn't.
2: Who aren't going to leave you a ton of money
0: from them?
2: Yeah,
0: and changing your family tree is a good goal. It's a good goal, unless it drives you to do, like you're incomplete if you don't do it somehow.
2: There you go.
0: And so that's what we want to avoid. Brian is with us. Brian is in Joplin, Missouri. Hey, Brian, what's up?
3: Yes, sir. I'm a heavy equipment mechanic, and I was needing help on this decision to run my business full time or to keep working for my current employer.
0: What's your business?
3: I'm a mobile heavy equipment mechanic.
0: How much are you making doing that?
3: About $4,000 a month. That's just in the evenings after 5:30 to about 10 or 11 o'clock at night, and then on the weekends.
0: Good for you. And what do you make on your day job?
3: About $5,500 a weekly, $35 an hour, doing it 60 hours a week.
0: So you're making $20,000 a month at your day job?
3: No, sir, just $5,500 monthly.
0: Monthly, not weekly. You said weekly. Okay.
3: Yes, sir.
0: And so you got one that's doing $5,500 a month and one that's doing $4,000 a month, right?
3: Yes, sir. And it's hard to juggle the two at the moment.
0: Can you cut your hours back on your heavy equipment day job?
3: That's what I currently did, the 40 hours a week, and it's still hard to balance because
0: I hear you. Can you cut it more?
3: I can see. I can ask them and see.
0: Yeah. I would ask my employer to let me have Fridays off.
3: Yes, sir. That's what I'm currently doing now. And I've got established customers, and I know I could double it if I'd ended up doing it.
0: Well, we hope you can double it, because you're getting ready to cut your pay in half when you quit.
3: Yes, sir. That's right.
0: So what I like to do in these situations, I want you to do this, okay? But I want to pull the boat really close to the dock, so I'm not taking a leap of faith. And right now you're taking a leap of faith, like you're going to cut $5,500 if you quit today out of your a month. And you got to make that up, and you're only making four now. And if you don't make it up, then you're gonna feel that water when you hit it. So I'd like to say we're making six or seven on the business, and we've cut the hours down on the day job. That gets the boat closer to the dock, and then you just step into the boat. You don't have to jump and hope you hit it. And so that's what I'm going to do. I want to get your... I know you're tired and you're a hardworking dude, and I love what you're doing.
2: Man,
0: I want you to go do this. I want you to go in business for yourself. I'm going to send you a copy of Building a Business You Love, our book, and I want you to read it.

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6: When you need to know, your weather is on KNSI. Now your local forecast from the Hanson Paving Weather Center.
7: Lows dip down to about 56 tonight under clear skies. Northwest winds 5 to 10 miles per hour. Clear skies tomorrow, 81. Lows around 53 tomorrow night. Clear skies. Temps a bit above average Friday and Saturday with highs in the mid-80s. Chance for storms Saturday. I'm staff meteorologist Paul Frombly on KNSI. Currently, it's 72 degrees.
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0: Our scripture of the day, 1 Corinthians 10:13. No temptation has overtaken you except what is common to mankind. And God is faithful. He will not let you be tempted beyond what you can bear. But when you are tempted, he will also provide a way out so that you can endure it. Ronald Reagan said, status quo, you know, is Latin for the mess we're in.
1: That is fantastic.
0: That's great. I love it. Oliver's in Connecticut. Hey, Oliver, what's up in your world?
2: Hey, Dave, thanks for taking my call. I love your show.
0: Well, thank you, sir.
2: Yes. My question, I'm 46, single, no kids, no debt. I haven't had any kind of full-time work in about a year and a half. I do have some pretty good savings, and I'd like to know your opinion. If you think I may be able to retire at this point.
0: Today?
2: Yeah. I mean, yes. Okay. Yes, not so, have to work again.
0: What are you going to do the rest of your life?
2: Well, you know, it's funny. I actually interviewed for a part-time minimum wage job today because it has been kind of boring. I tried to get some jobs. I haven't had luck because they say you don't have the education or grad school or experience. So it
0: what are you
2: going to
0: do with the rest of your
2: more.
0: Life, Oliver?
2: I would like to have a wife and a child. And so that's part of the question is.
0: And that requires not working?
2: Yeah. I mean, it may be a possibility. I'm not. I can tell you my financials, and maybe you could tell me your opinion.
0: My opinion is you shouldn't quit work at 46, regardless of your financials. You should be doing something for the good of mankind and yourself. You don't have to work a slave job. You don't have to work 40 hours or 80 hours a week or something, but you ought to be doing something. Okay, so what is your net worth? What do you have saved?
2: I have $2.7 million in a brokerage. Mm-hmm. $1 million of that's in a Roth. Those are, like you suggest, mutual funds and ETFs that average about 10 to 11%. I have a three-family house. I own, which cash flow about $300 a month. That's $30,000 in HSA, $40,000 high yield savings account, and
0: where'd you
2: I
0: get
2: rent,
0: all that?
2: I ran a tennis business for about 15 years
0: and sold it.
2: No, I was leasing space out of an indoor tennis club, and they sold the club. I was trying to buy the club, and the owner was going to sell it to me. And then at the last minute, he said he sold it to a golf buddy. The golf buddy came in, and he said, I have new plans for the place, and you're not part of them.
0: Okay, so you lost your lease, and you just closed mm-hmm. the business. But the money came from making a lot of money in the tennis business.
2: Yeah, I set it up as an S-Corp. I had 1099 workers.
0: But, I mean, you made a profit, a lot of money, and you stacked it. That's where the money came from. That's what I'm trying to ascertain.
2: I live a simple life.
0: Okay, so what does it take you to live on a year if you wanted to not work anymore? What do you need to live on?
2: Well, right now it's about $85,000 a year. Okay. But I rent, and I would like to buy a house.
0: Yeah. Well, your non-Roth investments should be generating more than $85,000 a year.
2: Mm-hmm.
0: And so, yeah, you could quit today, but aside from the finances, I don't think you need to quit today. And you are a proven entrepreneur. You ran a very lucrative business. You developed the business model, obviously a love for tennis that you parlayed into whatever sources of revenue there and, you know, and stacked $3 million. Way to go. And you're only 46. So, do you not remember how alive you felt when you were fighting those battles growing that business?
2: It did feel good. And yeah. I haven't been able to come up with any other entrepreneurial ideas. And before that business, part of working so hard was I had 8 or 9 jobs.
0: Yeah,
2: that were just terrible, most of them being commission-only, dollar-for-dollar sales jobs.
0: Yeah. Okay, so don't do that. You don't have to. You got $85,000 coming off that brokerage account, so we're not stressed about where we're going to go or what we're going to do. But if you want a wife and kid, I think you're a lot more attractive if you're actually out there doing something. And most women don't want to marry a couch potato, even if they're independently wealthy.
1: Yeah, and the research is pretty clear that when you quit to do nothing, your body gets the message, and it will start to send the signals, we're done here. Our work is done here. And you'll see your health fall off a cliff, your emotional, mental health will fall off a cliff. Your body just starts shutting it down. So
0: I would go and do, you know, if Ramsey closed today, I'm 66, not 46, I would go and open a business because it's fun. Because I enjoy business. I enjoy running a business. I enjoy the challenge. I enjoy the building of something that's profitable that the marketplace likes and gives you money for.
1: I'll say this.
0: Happy customer.
1: You are the most singularly focused business person I've ever been around who's got an obsession with helping the frontline customer, right? Like, I know you like building a business, but I think you like helping people a lot.
0: Yeah, but that's a good business does that.
1: That's exactly right.
0: If you're running car repair, you better like helping people.
1: That's exactly right.
0: Yeah, if you're a doctor, a medical doctor, you should like helping people.
1: Feel better. Yeah. So Oliver, like, what about did you like the tennis business? Because man, open a tennis business. Or did you like the teaching part? Or do you like seeing the light bulb come on in young kids and teenagers and taking pretty good athletes and helping them become excellent? Like, what about that? You can do that anywhere.
0: Yeah. Exactly.
1: All over the place. But find the thing.
0: So going and interviewing for a job and them saying you don't have a degree after you made $3 million is kind of funny.
1: Yeah, it's absurd.
0: The guy telling you that's used to be your employee.
1: Yeah, he used to hire you to teach his kid how to play tennis, right?
0: Yeah. And so, no, that does not steal my hope and make me want to quit. Quite to the contrary. It gives me a real reason to go start a business and kick his butt. All right. Joey's in Grand Rapids. Hey, Joey, what's up?
3: Hey, so I am a recovering gambling addict. Today's 31 days for not gambling.
1: And, good for you. Congratulations, dude.
3: Thank you.
0: Way to go. What were you gambling on?
3: Stupid apps like MGM, like on the slot machines and stuff. It's a losing game.
0: Yeah, it is. It's a house wins. Okay, good for
1: you. Proud of you, Joey.
0: How can we help?
3: Thank you. Yeah, so I started budgeting in June of this year from watching your guys' show, and I've accumulated some debt from gambling. I've already paid off. I started with $28,000 in debt. I got it down to $23,911.
0: Way to go.
3: But I'm trying to figure out how to prioritize it.
0: List your debts smallest to largest.
3: Yeah.
0: Regardless of what kind of debt or what the interest rate is.
3: Yeah, absolutely. Credit cards, I owe $10,115.
0: On one card?
3: No, it's four separate cards.
0: List them individually.
3: Okay.
0: Smallest to largest. Smallest to largest and pay minimum payments on everything but the little one and attack the little one with a vengeance. Hey, we want to be part of your healing. I'm excited for your journey. We're going to send you a copy of The Total Money Makeover, which will show you exactly how to do all of this stuff, Joey. Way to go, man. I'm proud of you. We're also going to sign you up for Every Dollar, the advanced version of our budgeting app, to also help you to continue this healing process. We want to be there for you and give you everything you can do. Hey, you young guys out there, you need to take Joey's cue. Fastest thing that's destroying young men in their 20s is sports betting. I mean, DraftKings is not a blessing to your life, I'll just tell you. It's screwing up more of you guys than anything else we're running into. So Joey's just the tip of the iceberg. So make sure you do this stuff. Hey, guys, that's how it's done. It's common sense for your dollars and cents. And, you know, grandma's advice still works, even if it's filtered through a John Deloney or a Dave Ramsey.
1: 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Works 100% of the time.
0: There it is. We'll be back with you before you know it. In the meantime, remember, there's ultimately only one way to financial peace, and that's to walk daily with the Prince of Peace, Christ Jesus.

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8: When you need to know.
9: Next up, closing arguments. I'm Lisa Lacera, Fox News. The prosecution has rested in the trial of Lindsay Clancy, the Massachusetts mom accused of killing her three children.
10: Its rebuttal witness, psychiatrist Gregory Sothoff, told the jury the voice Clancy said she heard never told her where and how to kill her kids, which is important.
11: She had control of the sequence of what she was doing.
10: Defense attorney Kevin Reddington brought up dysfunction in the brain, asking Dr. Sothoff if that can contribute to
12: highly impulsive, uncontrollable behavior. Would you agree with that?
11: I would say it's possible.
10: Closing arguments will come next before the deliberation begins.
9: Fox's Kernel Scott. Meta has agreed to pay up to $18 billion and add stronger child safety measures to Facebook and Instagram as part of a legal settlement for 48 states and some territories who sued the company over teen social media addiction. CIA Director John Ratcliffe made a secret visit to Moscow this week.
13: Confirming the visit, the Kremlin says the talks were between intelligence officials. President Trump brushed off speculation that the secretive travel was connected to Russia possibly planning to test NATO's resolve, instead characterizing the trip in an interview as sort of semi-routine. I hate to disappoint people. We would like to see the war with Ukraine end.
9: Fox's Alexandria Hoff at the White House. The president has had direct talks with Russian and Ukrainian leaders, but with limited success. J.P. Morgan, one of the top female recording artists of the 1950s with five hits in 1955 alone, and who later became a frequent talk show guest star on shows like Fantasy Island, and panelist on the chaotic 1970s game show The Gong Show, has died. She was 94. America's listening to Fox News.
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